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Nothing. No crowns of the kings will accompany them. No thrones will accompany them. No palaces will accompany them. No gold mines and silver mines, no oil wells, no platinum and no uranium, nothing. Na kuch kaam aayegi shahi teri, faqeeri se kuch kaam ban jayega. Here it doesn't mean that everybody has to become a poor person. This faqeeri does not mean the person has to become poor. Faqeeri se kuch kaam ban jayega. We think that faqeer means a person that begs around on the streets. This doesn't refer to that. It refers to the person who is a sincere banda of Allah Ta'ala. That's the true faqeer. Who is expressing his total dependence on Allah Ta'ala. He begs, but he begs of Allah Ta'ala. And he considers himself as being the weakest link in the ummah of Nabi alayhi salatu wasalam. The person who obeys Allah Ta'ala in all his

actions and in his deeds, that's a true faqir. Even if that person is a multimillionaire or is a king or is a ruler, it doesn't matter. As long as he is a true banda of Allah Ta'ala. So here we are talking about that wealth which was not acquired properly, not used properly. That wealth which was hoarded, the zakat was not paid on it. That kind of wealth. Or that wealth which was leading a person to the casinos, discos, cinemas and theatres. So all these things will be all left behind. Nothing will accompany. It will be only a kafan, kafan. فَقَدْ سَعَتَ تَيْرَي kafan جَائِلَى. It's a pity that we don't think of that journey. We think of all the other journeys that we undertake. Journey of Hajj, journey of Umrah, journey of to America and China and Japan and England, everywhere in the world. All those journeys we make preparation. The only journey we don't worry about making preparation for is the journey which is the longest of all the journeys. The longest of all the journeys. After the person leaves this world, then in the grave, alam-e-barzakh, we don't know for how many thousand years, Allah only knows how long you're going to remain in that state. And then again, hashar, we don't know how long. So it's a long journey. Now for that journey, we got no preparation. Harun Rashid once gave one stick, one walking stick. He was a king and he gave one walking stick to Bahlul Majnu. And he joked with him and he said that this stick you must give it to the person you find who is the most stupid, to the one who is an idiot, the person who has got no aqal and intelligence more than you. So you must give it to him. The person who's got more stupidity than you must give it to him. So he took the stick and he kept it with him for some time. Then when Harun fell very sick, or it was Mamun, one of the kings, when he fell very sick, so Hazrat Bahlul Rahmatullah Alayhi again took the stick and went back to him. And then he asked him that, where are you heading for? He said, looks like it's my last days, I will be leaving this world. So he said, have you sent any army ahead? Have you sent any provisions ahead? Have you made any arrangements on the other side? Because in this world, as a king, when you used to undertake journeys, then you used to send, before you go there, you used to send people, they used to make the arrangements for your coming, they used to be ready for your istiqbal, welcoming, everything used to be ready for you. As we have in our times, that when the kings are going or the presidents are going or the prime ministers are traveling, then this protocol, everything is made for them, the other side, hotel accommodation and food and everything. So he said, no, I haven't made that arrangement. So he said, there's the stick, that stick that you gave to me, which you said must give to one more foolish than me, then I will find the person that deserving of it is you. So you keep it. تم سے زیادہ کوئی بے وقوف نہیں معلوم ہوتا. سو یہ لکڑی تم ہی رکھ لو اپنے پاس. سچ اے لانگ جرنی یو گوئنگ فار اینی وے نو پریپریشن فار اٹ. اینڈ دیٹ پریپریشن آئی بین ایکسپلیننگ از ناٹ سم 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preparation. Because you say must prepare for the grave. So how are you going to prepare for the grave? So go dig up one grave and go and sleep inside there. That's not the preparation. Preparation is simple. The same eyes, the same ears, the same hands, the same feet, the same wealth, the same home, the same wife, the same children, the same business, everything. Just find out from our Allah what is pleasing to Him. Find out from Rasulullah sallallahu alaihi wasallam what is pleasing to you.
And how are we going to find out that from the Quran and from the Sunnah of Nabi alayhi salatu wasalam? That's so simple, easy, practical, beautiful deen of Allah Ta'ala. Convert everything to ibadat. So he says, na kuch maal o daulat na dan jayega, faqat saath tere kafan jayega. The only thing that will accompany will be the kafan. And the deeds of the person will accompany the person. Either the good deeds will go with him, or his baggage of evil, baggage of sins, baggage of haram, baggage of all the vices will accompany the person. Those will be the companions. So if he has good deeds, then he's got good companions in the qabr. And with all the bad deeds, then he's got bad companions. So just as good companions in this world give comfort and happiness, in the same way in the qabr, those good companions will give good company and happiness. And just as bad friends, bad company, bad companions give a lot of problem in this world, in the same way in the akhirat. Na kuch maal o daulat na dhan jayega, faqat saath tere kafan jayega. Na kuch kaam aayegi shahi teri, faqeeri se kuch kaam ban jayega. Na kuch kaam aayegi shahi teri. All that pomp and all that show and all that force and all that military and all that wealth and everything will remain behind. The person will travel, he will leave this world with no designer label kafan also. Have you heard of anybody very particular? He says, must be designer label. Nothing, simple kafan. The person will be gone. But his good deeds will accompany him. If he did good deeds, it will accompany him. Na kuch maal o daulat na dhan jayega, faqat saath tere kafan jayega. 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The greed of this world. Once again, we're not talking about acquisition in a halal way and spending in a halal way. But the greed, the obsession, which takes the person away from the remembrance of Allah Ta'ala. He forgets that it is Zuhr, it is Asar, it is Maghrib. The person forgets the obligations, the responsibilities, the duties as a Muslim. He forgets even the duties as a human being. He has got no time after that for anything. Wife can be dying, child can be dying, mother can be dying, anything is happening. Nothing but obsession, hirso havas, the greed for more and more and more. He says, this is sinking sand. You will sink in it. You will go on sinking and sinking. After that, you won't be able to come out from it. These beautiful faces over which you are giving your life, wives are excluded. Love your wives. We are talking about the illicit love relationships that people are involved in. It's like a scourge of our society. See, these beautiful faces, put them in the grave after they're gone from this world. Put them in the grave and see what will happen to those faces. Ki matti mein ye sab, ki mitti mein mal ye badan jayega. The whole body, the face, everything will be gone.
nothing, everything will perish. So why give our hearts to something that will not remain faithful to us? 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
1: Assalamu alaikum wa rahmatullah. There's no real program tonight. It's a bit late already. We'll listen to some Naat Sharif or Nazam of Nasheed by Maulana Shafiq Saab. Which one? Which source? Yeah, baad mein nashr hota hai sare aalam mein.

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The first part we discussed, but this was the second part. In any case, the first part was that منہ دیکھ لیا آئینے میں پر داغ نہ دیکھے سینے میں. When we look in the mirror, what do we look? If there are any spots, blemishes, any kind of pimples, scratch, rash, eczema, all those kind of things we look for. پر داغ نہ دیکھے سینے میں, but all those spots in our hearts, that we don't look at. The spots in our hearts, that we don't look. That means all our effort is on how beautiful our face is, or what can we do to improve the beauty of our faces. It's a multi-billion rand industry, cosmetic industry. Why? For the beautification of the face. How much is spent? And even if the face is beautiful, then too how much of creams and powders and other things are used just for further beautification. So that much of concern we are showing for something that is going to turn to dust. We are not saying that it is haram, we are not saying that it is a fatwa or mas'ala that we are discussing. Every buzrug of our time has a mirror, and it is sunnat also. There's nothing wrong looking into the mirror. But that is not what we have been created for, that just worry about the beauty of the face, beauty of the body. We have to keep the body fit, healthy. The women folk beautify themselves for the husbands, for the husbands, for the wives. Nothing wrong with all that. But what about those spots and those dirty marks and those filthy spots that are on the hearts? Look at our hearts, in what condition they are. From the time that we get up until the time that we go to sleep, how much of dirt we have put onto our hearts. There's already so much accumulated there, and then the next day we accumulate even more, and then even more, until it reaches a stage where the heart becomes really, really hard, becomes very hard. Then no matter how many nasihats you give, no matter how many ayat of the Quran Sharif the person listens, if the person reads the Quran Sharif tafsir from beginning to end, does all the kitabs, but nothing happens on that heart. Because that heart becomes sealed. The person hasn't made sincere tawbah. Before the spot increases on our carpets, on our cupboards, on our clothes, anywhere when there is some mark, some dirt, some spot, straight away now we are concerned that must remove it. Don't allow it to spread. If a person was eating curry and some oil fell on his kurta or shirt, then what does he do? After that, put more oil on it. Because one drop fell, the morsel of food that he was eating fell. So now does he put more there or does he go to wash it? The sensible person is going to go and wash it. He's not going to put more dirt there to increase that area that has been soiled. Urine, stool, any dirt, filth. The person does not increase it. He wants to remove it. He does not want to increase it. He's not comfortable until it's removed. But when it comes to sins, then people are comfortable. Now if a person is watching haram on the internet site or on the television,
or he's reading some filthy novel or magazine, or the person is watching on the streets or somewhere that which is not permissible for him to see, then what is he doing? He's prolonging that sight. He doesn't get satisfied with just one glance and over. Or he doesn't just read one line of that magazine and say, finish, this is not the right thing to read, so therefore close the book. Many times I've said that sometimes we have to read newspapers to get to know what is happening around the world. But then how many people are stuck in those pages? When they see filthy articles, dirty pictures and finish, they're stuck. So it means that we want to increase the sins. Increase that dirt. Increase or the area of that heart which has been already soiled. We don't make sincere tawbah and give it up immediately. Although we have realized. It's not that we don't realize. Allah tabaraka wa ta'ala, He has blessed us with Allah, with His fazl, with an environment of the masjid, of ta'lim, of tabligh, of waaz, of nasihat, of majalis, of khair. So therefore, it's a great bounty of Allah Ta'ala that He makes us realize. The person realizes that what he is doing is wrong. Otherwise, there are millions of people in the world who don't even realize that what they are doing is wrong. Go to the rave clubs now, go to the cinemas, theaters, and many other places. You will get people who will tell you straight, mind your own business. What do you know what life is all about? Life is enjoyment, fun, pleasure. That's what they will tell you. So if Allah Ta'ala is giving us that realization, then what should we be doing? What is the shukr of that ni'mat that Allah Ta'ala made us realize that we are doing wrong? Lots of people, they are saying, well, now we just can't seem to give up this or give up that. So what does that mean? That indicates clearly that the person is realizing that what he is doing is wrong. So if he realizes that it is wrong, then how long must he take to give it up? When the person knows that it is sinking sand and he accidentally placed his leg there, then what must he do? He must scream for help. If he's going to stand there, he'll keep on sinking. And now he can't even come out. It's going to make him sink more and more until it will swallow him up. So at that time, the person must scream and shout for help. And if he can jump out as soon as he realizes that this is something that will bring disaster, then he must jump out, run, fafirru ila Allah. So when the person has realized that this spot which has fallen on my heart is not a good spot, it is going to pollute my heart, it is going to create all kinds of problems for me, my life will become restless, my thoughts will now be wandering all over, and I will have no control of my passions. So at that time the person must quickly go to the masjid, take Quran Sharif and read, make zikr, or go and find some good friends and talk to them. Engage yourself in any activity that will keep you away from those evil thoughts and places. That is what is essential. So mu dekh liya aaine mein, pardagh na dekhe seene. Whereas Allah tabaraka wa ta'ala is going to deal with that which is in the heart. He's not going to deal with that which is on the face. That is which is in the heart. What you see with your eyes also affects the heart. What you listen with your ears affects the heart. What we speak with our tongues affects the heart. Either it is going to bring nur into the heart, it is going to bring purity into the heart, it is going to bring tajalliyat of Allah ta'ala into the heart, it is going to bring ma'rifat of Allah Ta'ala. It's going to bring the qurb of Allah Ta'ala. It's going to bring the muhabbat of Rasulullah Sallallahu Alaihi Wasallam. It is going to bring the ishq of Rasulullah Sallallahu Alaihi Wasallam. Or that sight is going to bring that filthy picture into the heart. That frame will come away into the heart. That book will come away into the heart. That TV screen will come away into the heart. Those strip clubs will come away into the heart. Those rave clubs will come into the heart. Those drug scenes and vices will come into the heart.
those adultery and fornication pictures will come into the heart. Now the person saw with his eyes. Good, it brought noor in the heart. And he saw bad, and see what it brought into the heart. Now when that noor will come, then it is going to bring with it so much of blessings and so much of happiness and so much of sukoon and so much of satisfaction, contentment. And if those pictures will come, then it's going to bring restlessness, anxieties, worries and problems. What else? Can it ever bring happiness? And if somebody says that, no, I get happiness, I get a lot of happiness. So then that person is in that state which I always say that he has been given chloroform. That when the person is given chloroform, then at that time the person doesn't feel any pain. No matter what that surgeon does, he doesn't feel any pain. And especially if he's given pethidine and so all those other kinds of tablets also, when he comes right a little, so again he's still in a high, no pain, he enjoys it. So it's wonderful. And yet the surgeon has cut and sliced and chipped and chopped and done everything, but he doesn't experience anything. But let the effect of the chloroform wear out and then see how he screams with pain. So it's just for a few minutes, few moments of life, few days, few years, and when that effect will wear out, shaitan has given chloroform, nafs has given chloroform, so it has captivated that person. All these things have captivated him, and he's enjoying it. It's a great amount of enjoyment. Like the person who's got a rash, you enjoy scratching. He scratches, scratches, after that some blood comes out. Now somebody tells him, no, stop scratching. He says, no, it's very enjoyable. It's like the wedding took place and now walima is going to take place still. So he scratches even more. And as if all the tents have been put up and the degs have been cooked and biryani is going to be served. That's how enjoyment he gets. But afterwards, it turns septic. Now they say, must cut it, amputate. So there is enjoyment for a little while, but look at the problems after that. Na kaleji mein na jalebi mein wo maza hai, jo Hazrat Khujli ko khujlane mein maza hai. The person who's scratching, he says that kind of enjoyment you don't even get in jalebi, no matter how sweet. The enjoyment that I get in scratching. But after that, what happens? So that is that state that shaitan and nafs has given chloroform. After some time it will wear out and then see how he screams in the qabr and in the azab of Jahannam. Day is going to come whether the person likes it or not. Jaisi karni vaisi bharni, na mane to karke dek. 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Jannat bhi hai, dozakh bhi hai, na maane to mar ke dek. Wait until death, then you will see. If they don't believe today, they will have to believe someday. So we as believers in Allah Ta'ala, in the day of judgment, in akhirat, in jannat, jahannam, then we should not be following those people who are perpetually in a sedated. Then he says, takbir to ab bhi hoti hai, masjid ki fizao mein anwar. As far as takbir is concerned, every day we hear takbir in the masjid. In the azan we hear, Allahu Akbar, Allahu Akbar. And especially in our area, with 10 masajid, full blast, mic, we hear louder than anybody else. And in the fiza of the masjid, how much of takbir we hear. Jis zarb se dil hil jate the, wo zarb lagana bhool gaye. When we are making zikr also, Allah, Allah, Allah. But that Allah, which used to shake the hearts of the people. The kuffar used to tremor. The doors of the forts used to come down. Wo zarb lagana bhool gaye. Where are we going to get that heart to make that kind of Allah? Just one Allah like that was sufficient to light up the hearts.
So there is nothing wrong in looking at the faces, and we should increase our takbirs. But what he means is that the ruh and the spirit is gone. Ji aisa lagaya jeene mein, marne ko musalma bhool gaye. How many of us today have got shauk of jannat? Shauk of jannat, how many of us have got? If somebody is told that if you have to die now, in this majlis, if you have to die, then you go straight to jannat. If Jibreel alayhi salam is to come and inform one of us, that make whatever wish you have, but I wish to inform you that if you wish for death now, it will be accepted and you will go straight to jannat. And in jannat you got this ni'mat, that ni'mat, that ni'mat. Ma la aynun ra'at, wa la uzunun samiat, wa la khatara ala qalbi bashar. Then how many of us will make labbaik, I'm ready for those ni'mats of jannat? Why? Why don't we have the shock of jannat? Ji aisa lagaya jeene mein, marne ko musalma bhool gaye. We are supposed to use the things of this world and not to make it our Allah and our Ilah. We are supposed to use. But instead of just using the things of this world, we give our hearts to it. And when a person gives his heart, then he doesn't want to part. So there's nothing wrong in making use of things, but don't give the heart to it. That example of Jalaluddin Rumi Rahmatullah is a beautiful example. That there is a need for water for the ship to sail. You just cannot sail a ship without water. If somebody says that he is building a big ship, say, where are you going to sail it? He says, on dry land. Then you say, your head needs examination. That's what they told us of Nuh alayhi salatu wasalam when he was building the ship. Where are you going to sail it? But he was informed what's going to happen. But I'm talking about us. So we need water. The bigger the ship, the more the water you need. So water is needed, it's required for the sailing of the ship. But if somebody says that water is extremely important, very, very necessary, very much needed for the ship to sail, so therefore let me put that water into the ship. On the ocean, you require the water, or you need the ocean waters for sailing, so let's put the waters of the ocean into the ship. Then what's going to happen? Then the passengers and the ship will all disappear. Nothing will be left. So like that, we need wealth. We need for maintenance of family, for paying of rent, light, water bills, for good clothes, for home, for car, for shelter, for hajj, for umrahs, for masjid, for madrasas, for the poor, for the widows, for the orphans, for the needy, for how many things we need money. But if somebody says, because money is required, it is something that we cannot do without in this life, so therefore let's put it into our hearts. So then that person will stoop to the lowest level. He will be worse than animal then sometimes, because it has come into his heart. So now all those things that are related to akhlaq and muamlat and muasharat and everything will be affected. Dealings will be affected. Relationships will be affected. Everything will be affected. Honesty will be affected. Because the love of it has come into the heart. So now he must acquire it at all costs. Halal, haram, sab kuch andar. Phir bhi hai maskalandar. So it's a very beautiful couplet.
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In the قبرستان but doesn't think of death. Janaza in front of the person but doesn't think of death. Thousands of graves in front of him but he doesn't think of death. So who passed away? So and so passed away. That man passed away. This is so and so's grave. That is that person's grave. That's my father's grave. That's my mother's grave. That's my aunt's grave. That's my children's grave. It's my grandfather's grave. Everybody's graves, the person remembers that this is so and so's. But for a moment he doesn't think that very soon it will be my grave there somewhere. Or somewhere in the world. We don't think of ourselves. We always think that somebody else died, somebody else passed away. But how many times do we think when we hear of a janaza that one day is going to be my janaza? So when we get up, we should be ready for death. And when we go to sleep, we should be ready for death. Now who can be ready for death? The person who has made sincere tawbah from all sins and he's put the affairs of his life right. Then he can be ready. If he hasn't done that, then he cannot be ready. May Allah tabaraka wa ta'ala bless us all with the tawfiq amal. Wa akhiru da'wana alhamdulillahi rabbil alameen. The nights are short. What is important is fajr salat with jama'at, unless the person has got some valid excuse, sickness or something else. But sitting in majlis till late or reading kitab till late is just as bad as engaging in something else till that is not permissible, watching TV and other things, and then missing out on jamaat. That is worse, but this also is bad. If the person's fajr salat with jamaat is affected because of his engagement in dini programs, so then the person must after Isha go and sleep. He'll get more reward, more sawab if he makes his namaz with jamaat. But if a person can sit and he still gets up, then there is nothing. Allah tabaraka wa ta'ala must become pleased with us. We must ask Allah ta'ala for his rida, for his pleasure. The pleasure of Allah ta'ala is greater than the ni'mats of Jannat. Ni'mats of Jannat have been created by Allah ta'ala himself. So Allah ta'ala's raza and pleasure is more than the ni'mats of Jannat. The mazhar of Allah ta'ala's raza, that means the place that you can see the happiness of Allah ta'ala, is Jannat. When Allah ta'ala is happy with somebody, he's going to put him into Jannat. So it shows that the place for the expression of Allah ta'ala's happiness is Jannat. In the same way, the person that Allah ta'ala is displeased with, angry with, annoyed with, that he didn't obey him, and so for punishment he'll put him in Jahannam. So that is the place where Allah ta'ala's ghazab and anger is manifested. So the two places, Jannat and Jahannam, one is the place of manifestation of Allah ta'ala's happiness and the other of his ghazab and anger. So what does that mean then? It means that Allah ta'ala's raza and pleasure is greater than the ni'mats of Jannat. And Allah Ta'ala's anger is worse than the punishment in the azab of Jahannam. That's worse. Allah Ta'ala's anger. So everything that leads to Jannat, everything that takes in that road to Jannat, and becomes precious because it becomes the means of the connection with Allah Ta'ala. The didar of Allah Ta'ala, raza of Allah Ta'ala. 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
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forgiving Allah most loving Allah most compassionate kind forgiving beneficent merciful Allah forgive each and every one of us Ya Allah bless us with your raza with your pleasure with your happiness Ya Allah these young friends of mine on this Saturday night when there's so much of attractions and distractions on the outside world they have gathered to listen to something of the Quran of the Sunnah of Nabi alayhi salatu wasalam some waaz some nasihat some naat sharif or to sit in a majlis of zikr of tilawat ibadat Ya Allah, forgive each and every one of them. 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

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Ya Allah, hame jannat ka shauq de. Teri liqa aur teri mulaqat ka shauq de. Ya Allah, bless us with the desire to meet you. Ya Allah, fill our hearts with the love of Jannat, because that is where we will be able to see you with our own eyes. Ya Allah, hame Jannat ki naimate bhi de, aur tera didar bhi de. Those who are sick and ailing, give them complete shifa. Whether they're in hospitals, in clinics, in homes, or amongst us, bless them with complete shifa. Dua aur dawa mein asar hai zarur, marizo ki shifa, lekin daste khuda mein hai. Ya Allah, bless us all with complete shifa from our physical and spiritual ailments. Those who are in financial difficulties, bless them with plentiful of halal risk and remove their difficulties. Those who are weak, give them strength. Those who are in depression, give them joy and happiness. Those who have no children, bless them with pious children. Ya Allah, those whose children have gone onto drinks and drugs and vices and evils, bring them back onto Sirat-i-Mustaqim. Bless us with the best of dunya, the best of akhirat. Best of dunya, the best of akhirat. Rasulullah sallallahu alayhi wa sallam, all his life he made duas for us. Bless us with all the goodness that he asked for us. Bless our families with that goodness. Bless the entire ummah with that goodness. And from all the mischief, corruption and fitnas that he asked for protection, protect us and the ummah of Rasulullah sallallahu alayhi wa sallam. Don't let the angel of death find us in a disco, cinema, rave club or any kind of haram action. Jab marne ka waqt aaye, تو خاتمہ ایمان کے اوپر مدینہ طیبہ میں فرما. Bless us with burial in Baqi. یا اللہ, how much Rasulullah صلی اللہ علیہ وسلم begged for us. Bless us with all the goodness that he asked. And from all the mischief and corruption and fitnas, he asks for protection, protect us. We are living in times of fitnas. We are being lashed by fitnas from all sides. Hum kidhar jaye, mere maula? Hum kidhar jaye?

0: Inshallah, you are well aware of the good desires, wishes, aspirations, the tamanna that is in the hearts of each and every individual who has raised his or her hand before you this part of the night. Ya Allah, fulfill all their good wishes, good desires, good aspirations. And you are well aware of the suffering, the pain, the difficulties, the hardships that each and every individual who has raised his or her hand before you this part of the night is undergoing. Remove their suffering, remove their pain, remove their hardships. وَصَلَّى اللَّهُ تَعَالَىٰ عَلَىٰ خَيْرِ خَلْقِهِ سَيِّدِنَا وَنَبِيِّنَا وَشَفِيعِنَا وَمَوْلَانَا مُحَمَّدٍ وَآلِهِ وَأَصْحَابِهِ أَجْمَعِينَ بِرَحْمَتِكَ يَا أَرْحَمَ الرَّاحِمِينَ.
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0: 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Ulama Ikram, most respected brothers and also our sisters, one great alim of deen, he once said that man is not a Taj Mahal. Insan is not a Taj Mahal. In other words, we are not like statues made of iron and steel, or made of stainless steel, or made of aluminium, or made of stone. Rain, wind, sunshine, nothing seems to affect it. It just stands. Or the Taj Mahal was built and now it is standing. For hundreds of years it is still standing. No halat and no conditions come over these monuments. These statues, we haven't heard of halat coming over them, kaifiyat coming over them, different feelings coming over them. Have we ever heard that there was a statue there and then that statue suddenly got hal? Or that statue had to make a lot of sabr? Or that statue was making a lot of shukr? Nothing. No halat come over these buildings. We are neither a White House, nor are we a Green Palace, and nor are we a Red Fort. A Red Fort here, Delhi, it is standing there for hundreds of years. No halat are coming over it. Yes, what we can say is that the people who were in the Red Fort, halat came over them. When they changed their conditions, Allah Ta'ala changed the conditions. When they obeyed Allah Tabaraka wa Ta'ala, they were ruling. The Mughal rulers, Allah Tabaraka wa Ta'ala gave them rule, gave them government, gave them dominance, gave them respect. But when they changed their conditions, then Allah Tabaraka wa Ta'ala changed the condition. But the building still stand. No halat comes over the building. Yes, that is a different thing, that the person is doing some extensions or the building has been demolished completely. But I'm talking about when the building is standing, then at that time, we do not get different kaifiyats and halat and conditions coming over it. Because it is not mukallaf. It is not obliged to make any kind of special ibadat of Allah Ta'ala. Allah Tabaraka wa Ta'ala says regarding mankind, or regarding the believers in particular, وَإِن تَتَوَلَّوْ يَسْتَبْدِلْ قَوْمًا غَيْرَكُمْ ثُمَّ لَا يَكُونُ أَمْثَالَكُمْ. If you are going to turn away, then Allah Ta'ala will replace you with another nation, with another people, and they will not be like you. So we are not doing Allah Ta'ala any favor by being obedient to Him. So these halat and these conditions will come over human beings. And we are talking about those human beings who have been blessed with Islam and Iman. We are talking about ourselves, that Allah Ta'ala has blessed us with Islam, blessed us with Iman. And the ummah of Rasul-e Pak Sallallahu Alaihi Wasallam, which has been blessed with Iman and Islam. So we are not like statues. We are not like some standing building or some monument. Halat will come, conditions will come. But what is the lesson that is to be taken is that if we have to look at a tree, for example, now those of us who have been traveling to the Transvaal or Johannesburg, then if you are passing Moy River, Ascot and these places, then those trees which were green at one time, it was as if the leaves were all smiling. There was a broad smile on the faces of those trees. And there was such happiness, such like joy, some kind of joy that they were expressing. Leaves were green. Just picture that scene. And then came winter, and what happened? Completely dry. No leaves left on those branches. It seems like some pain and some gham has come upon those trees. That even the tree leaves have been shed. It seems like that. That Sakarat came over these trees when winter was approaching. And afterwards, complete loss of all life. As if complete loss of life. Then again one rain will come, spring will come, and you will find everything again fresh and green. So these type of conditions over these trees gives us a lesson. It doesn't mean that they are going through this kind of difficulty or some kind of trial or some kind of pain and problem. But we take a lesson from it, that over us conditions will come. The believers will face different conditions in their lives. It's not that it will always be a bed of roses. Every time a bed of roses, full of joy, happiness. It will never be like that. The Anbiya alayhi salatu wasalam went through so much of trials and tests. Rasul Pak sallallahu alayhi wasalam went through so much of pain, so much of suffering, so much of grief and sorrow. So these type of conditions came over them. So how can we say that we are going to be saved from such kind of conditions coming? Yes, because of Nabi alayhi salatu wasalam being rahmatul lil alameen, and with his du'as and with the barakat of his mujahada and du'as and striving, Allah tabaraka wa ta'ala has protected us to a great extent from such kind of difficulties and trials. But conditions will come. Sometimes it will be health, sometimes it will be sickness, sometimes it will be wealth, sometimes it will be poverty. Sometimes the person will be enjoying happiness, and sometimes it will be sorrow and grief. So these type of conditions will come. But just like the tree, if the root is solid and deep into the ground, then come rain, come sunshine, come winter, come summer, different conditions will come. The leaves will sometime fall, and sometimes they will be green. But because the root is there, therefore this tree, which lost for some period of time its green leaves and its freshness and its smile, but because the roots were deep into the ground, again with a little bit of rain, everything will come back to normal. So the lesson that we take from there is that if this root of Iman is deep in our hearts, it's not on the surface. It's not like those sardines that you can just go and grab them. People run there with their sheets and with their blankets and with their sheets. And if they can help with, they remove their clothes also and catch those sardines and take it away. Why? Because they're on the surface. Why don't they do that with that fish which is deep in the ocean? So our Iman must be deep rooted into our hearts. Then let conditions come. But we will find that spring again. After some winter, there will be spring again. After the leaves have fallen in that autumn and winter, again we will find the spring. But what that means is this, that we must remain true servants and slaves of Allah Ta'ala under all conditions. Under all conditions. If the person is in good health, he must remain obedient to Allah Ta'ala. If he's sick and weak, he must remain obedient to Allah Ta'ala. If he's got plenty of money in his pocket and in his bank, then too he must remain obedient to Allah Ta'ala. And if he hasn't got anything, then too he must be obedient to Allah Ta'ala. In whatever condition, if he remains obedient to Allah and his Rasul sallallahu alaihi wasallam, then this halat will come and go, and every little while again Allah tabaraka wa ta'ala will make him enjoy that beautiful spring in his life. Inside that root, if he's there and it is solid, then this person will be successful under all conditions. That is what is required. Unfortunately, we can't seem to have that steadfastness. The moment a little difficulty comes, some hardship comes, some problem comes, some grief and sorrow comes, then we are Allah, Allah, Allah, Allah. And the moment Allah Ta'ala removes those conditions and gives us some kind of happiness and wealth and prosperity, then that masjid is forgotten, that tilawat of the Quran Sharif is gone, then that person forgets that there is such a duty and responsibility and obligation upon my shoulders that I must obey my Allah and His Rasul Sallallahu Alaihi Wasallam. Everything is forgotten. Why? Because good conditions came away. Now this is the whole purpose of these majlises, that let us make that root sink deep into our hearts, the root of Iman, so that we do not change with the changing weather. We don't change with the changing governments. We don't change with the changing trends. We don't change with the changing fortunes. We remain steadfast and firm. Then see what Allah Tabaraka wa Ta'ala gives us in our hearts. Then Allah Ta'ala will give us such sweetness in our hearts, such yaqeen, such muhabbat, such sukoon, that those outside conditions won't affect the tranquility of our heart. We'll feel some grief, some pains, some sorrow, everything will happen. But our connection with Allah Ta'ala will not change under any condition. That is the essential thing. At present, what is our condition? We all know that there's no istiqamah, there's no steadfastness. And we should not think that it's impossible. How can we reach there? It's not impossible. It's easy to get there. To restrain oneself from sins, we can't say it's impossible. Yes, those accidental sins, so you make a lot of tawbah and istighfar, but the thing is to say that impossible, it is like an objection. That, oh Allah, how did you make impossible things compulsory for us? So that is all that is required. Make himmat and do that which is within your means. Then Allah Ta'ala will make it easy for the rest. One person wrote to me just the other day, and he says that, Mawlana, when you speak of our purification of the heart and soul and giving up all the sins and then reaching the stage of wilayat and getting all the nisbat of awliya, siddiqeen, etc., etc., that was the mafhum of his letter. So he says it sounds very, very difficult. We just think that how can we in this time and in this age reach that stage? So I says you should never ever think like that. Take a student who goes into class 1. He's a doctor today, but he had to go to class 1 or grade 1. Now if in grade 1 somebody said that you have to first go through 10 years or 12 years of studies at the school, then you have to go to the college, then you have to spend another 3-4 years, then you have to do internship, then you have to do this, that, then you will qualify as a specialist. And the person says, impossible, how can I ever get there? Then will he ever get there? But he took the first steps for grade 1, then the second one, then the third one, and he carried on and on, but he didn't lose hope, and he continued making use of that himmat which Allah Ta'ala had given to him. If he didn't make use of that himmat, he wouldn't have got to matric level. He had to make use of that himmat. He had to study. He had to go through the books. He had to go to the school. He had to listen to the teacher. He had to take the reprimanding at times. He went through all those stages. Then, every time that he made himmat, Allah took him one step further, until finally he qualified and he became a specialist. So if we accept that example for worldly things, then why not for deen? Take the first steps. The first steps are give up those sins. It's not difficult. It's not like reading 1,000 rakats of tahajjud namaz or reading 10,000 times some tasbih. Simple and easy. When we are going to take those steps, Allah Ta'ala will make the other steps easier. And then one day will come when Allah Ta'ala will make us the means of satisfying the needs, the spiritual needs of we do not know how many others. So many others will drink from our fountain and they will get satisfaction. But first we have to take those steps. So that is the purpose. What is the sense otherwise of just listening, listening and listening? May Allah tabaraka wa ta'ala make it easy for us. May Allah tabaraka wa ta'ala give us the tawfiq of making amal. And bless each and every one of us and the entire ummah with that nisbat of the awliya of siddiqeen. May Allah ta'ala give us such a bond and such a connection with him that nafs and shaitan cannot distance us from him. And then whatever conditions come, but our inside does not change. This connection with Allah ta'ala does not change. Whether conditions of wealth or poverty, health or sickness, whatever it is. But the inside condition doesn't change. Wa akhir da'wana alhamdulillahi rabbil alameen. It's getting hot, put the other fans on.
1: مجال ہے کچھ بھی کر سکوں میں جو تو نہ توفیق اے خدا دے مجال ہے کچھ بھی

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Those brothers who are leaning against the walls, unless you have a serious back problem, then you can lean. But otherwise, when we are making dua now, try and come away forward, or at least sit in the manner that one would sit when he is begging of Allah tabaraka wa ta'ala. 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Zolamna anfusana. Oh Allah, we have done great injustice upon our own souls. Ya Allah, by committing sins we haven't harmed you. Oh Allah, by disobeying you we haven't harmed you. Oh Allah, we have done great injustice upon our own souls. And oh Allah, if you are not going to forgive us, then we will be of those who face total destruction. Oh my beloved Allah, oh my Rahim Allah, therefore we are extending these begging bowls before you. O Allah, we are confessing before you. O Allah, we acknowledge that we are your sinful servants. Ya Allah, we are not justifying any of our sins. O my beloved Allah, O my Rahim Allah, O my Kareem Allah, O my most forgiving, kind, compassionate, loving, caring Allah. Oh my Allah, how loving you are, how caring you are, how compassionate and kind you are, how beautiful you are, oh my Allah. Where are we searching for beauty in other places? Oh my beloved Allah, ha mere Allah, tujh jaisa pyara khuda koi nahi, tujh jaisa rahim koi nahi, tujh jaisa kareem koi nahi. You are the one who has put love and affection into the hearts of people for others. You are the one who have put sympathy and care for others in the hearts of people. Ya Allah, how much of love you have. Oh my Allah, how much of forgiveness you have. Oh my beloved Allah, therefore we are seeking forgiveness for all the sins that we have committed. From the time we became of age up till now. Oh my Allah, we have sinned. We have disobeyed you in so many departments of our lives. Ya Allah, you have continued blessing us with so much of your bounties in spite of all our sins, oh my beloved Allah. Allah, you could have seized us the moment we committed sins. Oh Allah, we know that our life is not in our control. Our sight is not in our control. Our hearing and speech is not in our control. Our heart, liver and lungs are not in our control. You could have paralyzed us the moment we touched haram. You could have made us blind the moment we saw haram. You could have made us deaf the moment we listened to haram. You could have made us dumb the moment we spoke haram. Oh my Allah, you could have seized us the moment we disobeyed you. But how loving you are, how forgiving you are, how compassionate you are, that in spite of all our sins you are giving us so much to eat and drink, shelter above our heads. Allah, so many servants of yours have been deprived of shelter. They have been deprived of food and clothing. Oh Allah, we know that it is not an azab for everybody. We know that it is a trial and a test for many of your servants. But oh Allah, how kind you are that you saved us from those tests. Ya Allah, we are seeking from you forgiveness of all our sins, and that you remove the trials and the tests of the entire ummah of Rasulullah sallallahu alaihi wasallam. Ya Allah, but we know that we are suffering because of our sins. Ya Allah, forgive our major sins and our minor sins.
Ya Allah, forgive the sins that we committed knowingly or unknowingly. Forgive the sins that we committed in the light of day or darkness of nights. Oh my beloved Allah, when we were drawing the curtains of our rooms and thinking that nobody is watching us, oh my beloved Allah, you were watching. Oh Allah, you could have seized us there and then. You could have brought us embarrassment, humiliation and disgrace, oh my beloved Allah. But oh Allah, how forgiving you are that you saved us from embarrassment and humiliation. Ya Allah, we are seeking total forgiveness of all sins that we have committed. Ya Allah, even if there is a tiny little black ant that is crawling on a pitch black rock in the darkest of all nights, you are aware of the movement of that tiny little ant. How can you not be aware of our movements? Ay, mere Allah, it is just your sifat of Rahim and your sifat of Kareem, Ya Allah, that you do not seize us there and then. But oh my beloved Allah, we have gone too far. Ya Allah, we have gone too far. Oh Allah, we want to return to you. We want to become yours. Nafs and shaitan has misled us. Nafs and shaitan want to drag us down the gutters. Nafs and shaitan want to bring us embarrassment, shame and humiliation in this world and in the akhirat. Ya Allah, nafs and shaitan have not been the friends of anyone. Ya Allah, what has the obedience to nafs and shaitan brought us except misery, worries, anxieties and restlessness in our lives? Quarrels, arguments, disputes, fights. Ha, mere Allah, peace and tranquility and sukoon of the hearts has vanished and disappeared. Mere Allah, we are therefore turning once again towards you. Ay Allah, we are seeking from you. You dearly love forgiveness of the sins of the sinners when they turn towards you. Ya Allah, we are extending these begging bowls before you. Oh my beloved Allah, you have attached these begging bowls to our bodies so that we may extend them before you any part of the day or night. Ya Allah, at this very moment in time, you are listening to us. You are seeing us, oh my beloved Allah. You know what thoughts are going on in our minds, oh Allah. Ya Allah, you know that we want forgiveness of our sins. Ya Allah, no one is going to question you. Why did you forgive those sinners who had raised their hands in Masjid-e-Noor on the Thursday night? Oh my beloved Allah, no one is going to question you. But if you forgive us, we will become happy and pleased. Oh Allah, we will find prosperity and happiness. Oh Allah, we will find tranquility and serenity and comfort in our hearts. Oh Allah, your Rasul sallallahu alayhi wa sallam will be pleased that his ummatis were forgiven. And oh Allah, you will become pleased. Ya Allah, therefore we are extending our begging bowls before you. We cannot purchase, oh Allah, forgiveness in the bazaars and marketplaces. Ya Allah, we are extending our hands before you. Ya Allah, forgive all our sins, the sins of our eyes, the sins of our ears, sins of our tongues, sins of our hands and feet, sins of our heart and mind. Ya Allah, how much of ne'mat you are blessing us with. Ya Allah, din raat teri ne'maton se tu hame mala mal kar raha hai. Ya Allah, your ne'mats are pouring upon us. But the more ne'mats you give to us, the more bounties you shower upon us, the more disobedient we become to you. Ay Allah, tera hi diya hua khana kha kar teri hi na farmani. Ay Allah, the food that is provided by you, the risk and sustenance given by you. Ya Allah, we eat, and when strength comes into our bodies, we commit zina. When strength comes into our body, we watch filth on the television. When strength comes into our bodies, oh Allah, we indulge in so many haram activities. Ha, mere Allah, give us the realization that disobedience to you will bring us restlessness and disaster in our lives. Ya Allah, bless us with realization. Oh my beloved Allah, hum kitne namak haram ho chuke hai. Ay Allah, hum kitne namak haram ho chuke hai. Lekin mere Allah, tu maaf karne wala Allah hai. Tu bakshne wala Allah hai. You are a forgiving Allah. You are a merciful Allah. You are kind Allah. You are compassionate Allah. You are a forgiving Allah. Open the doors of your maghfirat for us. Open the floodgates of your rahmat for us. Oh Allah, how long are we going to follow nafs and shaitan? How long are we going to walk on the surface of the earth like hypocrites, oh my Allah?
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Ya Allah, make our iman strong, O Allah. Ya Allah, ہمیں مخلصین میں سے بنا دے. O Allah, bless us with that kind of iman that you gave to the Sahaba-e-Kiram. You gave to the Awliya-e-Siddiqeen. That you gave to Shaykh Abdul Qadir Jilani, Rahmatullah Alayhi. O Allah, that you gave to Khaja Mu'iduddin Ajmeri, Rahmatullah Alayhi. O Allah, bless us with that kind of iman that you gave to Junaid Baghdadi, Rahmatullah Alayhi. And Sirri Saqati, Rahmatullah Alayhi. And all the Awliya-e-Siddiqeen. O Allah, bless us with that kind of iman. Ya Allah, protect us and safeguard us from your disobedience. Ya Allah, safeguard us from committing adultery or fornication. Ya Allah, protect us from committing any kind of haram. Ya Allah, protect us from fraud. Ya Allah, distance us from going anywhere near any filthy movies or songs or watching any haram or listening to any haram or speaking any haram. Ya Allah, save us from all kinds of fraud and deceit and cheat. Oh my beloved Allah, save us from any kind of disobedience to you and your Rasul sallallahu alaihi wasallam. Ya Allah, save us from taking drugs, taking wine. Ay mere pyare khuda, tu hamari har guna se hifazat farma. Saghira guna se hifazat farma, kabira guna se hifazat farma. Mere Allah, bless each and every one of us with long life, so that we accumulate the maximum amount of good deeds before we leave this world. For one day we have to leave this world. Oh Allah, our bank balances will remain here. Our homes will remain here. Our beautiful cars will remain here. Our children will remain behind. Where Allah, we have to undertake the journey alone. Allah, hum kahenge shukriya qabr tak pahunchane walo shukriya. Haan mere Allah, then we will say shukriya qabr tak pahunchane walo shukriya. Ab is manzil se akele hi chale jayenge hum. Oh Allah, we will say we are grateful to you that you conveyed us to the graves, but now we have to undertake the journey on our own. Mere Allah, but the light of the grave is going to be tilawat of the Quran. Oh Allah, the light of the grave is going to be ibadat, is going to be zikr, is going to be the charities that we give, it's going to be the good deeds that we do. Oh Allah, therefore before we reach our grave, give us the tawfiq of good deeds. Ay Allah, the darkness of the graves is going to be our sins. The darkness of the graves, oh my beloved Allah, is going to be that same zina, and the drugs, and the drink, and the wine, and the women. Oh my beloved Allah, the haram actions and activities that we engage in is going to be the snakes and the scorpions and the pythons and the cobras. Oh my beloved Allah, give us the tawfiq to do that which will light up our grave. Ya Allah, before our time of death comes, give us the tawfiq of sincere tawbah. Ya Allah, bless us with long life, bless us with good health, bless us with spiritual health and physical health. Ya Allah, we are spiritually sick and we are physically ill. Mere Allah, hum bimar hai. Mere pyare Allah, hum bimar hai. Hame tu shifa ata farma. Ruhani bimari se shifa ata farma. Cures of our spiritual ailments and physical ailments. Ya Allah, our brothers, our sisters, our parents. Oh Allah, our family members. The ummah of Nabi alayhi salatu wasalam. Whosoever is sick and ailing, whether they are at home, or whether they are amongst us here, O Allah, whether they are amongst our sisters that are in the madrasa or listening over the receivers, O Allah, whether they are any part of the world, Ya Allah, bless them with complete cure from all their ailments and sicknesses and diseases. Ya Allah, do not test us in this world. We are extremely weak servants of yours. Ya Allah, we are extremely weak servants of yours. Don't test us in this world. Don't test us in the qabr. Don't test us in the akhirah. Ey mere pyare khuda, we are not worthy of tests. Ey Allah, if you have to test us, we will fail the test. Mere pyare khuda, don't test us. Ya Allah, bless us with prosperity. Bless us with happiness. Bless us with contentment. Bless us with satisfaction. Bless us with zuhd. Bless us with taqwa. Bless us with shukr. Ey Allah, bless us with your closeness. Bless us with your ma'rifat. Bless us with the qurb and muhabbat of Nabi alayhi

Allah, give each and every one of us a taste of the sweetness of Iman. Ya Allah, give each and every one of us a taste of the sweetness of Iman. Ya Allah, fill our heart with the sweetness. Ya Allah, so that we do not go towards filth. Clean and purify our hearts of greed, of malice, of envy, of jealousy, of pride, of anger, of evil passions and desires. Ay, very Allah, light up our hearts with the noor of taqwa, with the noor of tilawat, with the noor of zikr, with the noor of ibadat. Take us on the road that leads to you. Take us on the road that leads to Rasulullah sallallahu alayhi wa sallam. Ay, very pyare khuda, those who have got financial difficulties and problems, bless them with plentiful of halal risk and sustenance, and remove their difficulties. O Allah, save us from going towards haram. Why should we even touch haram when, O Allah, there is no shortage in your treasures? When your treasures are unlimited, O my beloved Allah. Ya Allah, bless us with plentiful of halal risk and sustenance. Ya Allah, bless us with strength in our bodies. Bless us with barakat in our risk, barakat in our homes, barakat in our children. Ya Allah, those whose children have gone on to drinks and vices, who have gone on to drugs and who have gone on to other evil habits. Ya Allah, those who have become disobedient to their parents. Those who are in fact, oh Allah, some are beating up their parents. Allah, some are kicking their pregnant mothers. Oh Allah, some are pulling out knives for their parents. Some are pointing guns at their parents' heads. Oh my beloved Allah, what stage have we reached in our lives? Ye kaisi manzil pe aa gaye hai, na koi apna na hum kisi ke. Lekin mere pyare khuda, we have got trust in you, we have got faith in you, that you can bring them back onto sirat-e-mustaqim. But oh Allah, give the parents the hidayah to get rid from their homes. Oh my Allah, of that shaitan box, which is bringing such destruction in the lives and the morals of our youth and children and all family members. Where Allah bless us with some haya and some sharam. How long are we going to continue, oh my beloved Allah, and then shed tears of regret? Where Allah give us the realization that it hasn't brought happiness in anybody's life. Ya Allah, it will bring us more worries and more problems. Ya Allah, give us the tawfiq to make namazes on time, to fast in Ramadan, to give zakat if due, to go for hajj if fars. Mere pyare khuda, all the works of deen which are taking place, accept them. Jo ijtimaat hone wale hai usko qubool farma. Ay Allah, mashayikh ki mehnaton ko qubool farma. Madaris masajid ki mehnat qubool farma. Ay Allah, protect the haramain sharifain from all fitnas. Protect Masjid Aqsa from all fitnas. Ay Allah, protect Masjid Aqsa. Ay Allah, give Masjid Aqsa back into the hands of the Muslim Ummah. Ay Allah, remove the clutches and the oppression and the tyranny of the Yahudis, oh my beloved Allah. Ay Allah, help and assist the Mujahideen of Islam. Ay Allah, dushmanane Islam ek ho chuke hai. Ya Allah, lekin teri qudrat, mere pyare khuda, kamil qudrat hai. Ya Allah, use your power and your might to shake up their forces. Ya Allah, either give them hidayat, bless them with iman and Islam. But if they have become obstinate and made up their minds that we are not going to accept, Ya Allah, shake the ground beneath their feet. Cause their planes to crash, oh my Allah. Ya Allah, cause their ships to sink. Ya Allah, create division and disunity among their ranks. Oh my beloved Allah, send the angels against them. Send the gale force winds against them. Allah, send flood waters against them. Ya Allah, shake their military might and power. Where Allah, you could have sent the Ababil and destroyed the forces of Abraha. Aaj bhi tu wahi khuda hai. Where Allah, tu musalmanane alam ki madad aur nusrat farma. Bosnia, Chechnya, Afghanistan, Kashmir, India, different parts of Africa, all over the world, oh my beloved Allah. The Muslim Ummah is in pain, is in suffering. Where Allah, tu sab ki madad aur nusrat farma. Allah, those brothers and sisters of us who have passed away, those who have lost their parents, their children, oh my beloved Allah, anyway in the world, any brother or sister of ours has passed away, forgive them, oh my Allah. Remove the azab of the qabr from them. Bless them with Jannatul Firdaus. Allah, bless them with your qurb. Allah, unko Jannat.

0: 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We, your sinful servants, have extended our begging bowls. You have attached these begging bowls to our bodies so that we may extend them before you any part of the day or night. The more we beg of you, the more pleased you become, for your treasures are unlimited. We seek from your unlimited treasures of forgiveness to forgive each and every one of us, to forgive the entire ummah of Rasulullah sallallahu alaihi wasallam. In this Mubarak day of Jumu'ah, in this Mubarak month of Ramadan, at this Mubarak time of Iftar, the time before Asr and Maghrib, all of these things are all Mubarak. Ya Allah, we have extended our begging bowls. Forgive each and every one of us. Forgive our major sins and our minor sins. Sins that we committed knowingly or unknowingly in the light of day or darkness of nights. My beloved Allah, how ungrateful servants we are. We use your bounties, your given ni'mats, for your disobedience. The great bounty of sight, of hearing, of speech. My beloved Allah, the bounties of hands and feet, heart and mind, wealth, home, cars. Oh, my beloved Allah, your unlimited bounties which are showering upon us. We use the very same ni'mats for your disobedience. If there had been any other Allah, he would have destroyed us. How loving you are. How compassionate and kind you are. How forgiving you are. How generous you are. My beloved Allah, you have opened the doors of forgiveness in this month of Ramadan, unlimited. You have given us another opportunity to turn towards you. Accept the fast that we have kept. Accept our zakat, our charities, our zikr, our tilawat, our ibadat. My beloved Allah, clean and purify our hearts from malice, from greed, from pride, from arrogance, from envy, from jealousy. Purify our hearts, my beloved Allah. Give us the hearts that you give to the awliya-i siddiqeen. Those who are sick and ailing, give them shifa. We are physically ill, we are spiritually sick. Give us shifa from all our ailments, sicknesses and diseases. Whosoever is sick and ailing, whether in hospitals, clinics, homes, amongst us, anywhere in the world, my beloved Allah, forgive. Bless them with complete shifa. Those who are in financial difficulties, remove their difficulties with halal rizq. Those who are weak, give them strength. Those who are on journeys, make them reach their destination safely. Those who have no children, bless them with pious and righteous children. Those who have children, make their children righteous and pious and coolness of the eyes of the parents. Give the parents also the himmat and the courage to give the children proper upbringing. Ya Allah, distance us from nafs and shaitan. Fill our heart with your love and the love of Rasulullah sallallahu alayhi wa sallam. When the time of our death comes, take us to Madina Tawayyiba. Bless us with shahadat in Madina Tawayyiba, with burial in Baqi. My beloved Allah, bless us with all the goodness that Nabi alayhi salatu wasalam asked for us. Bless the ummah with that goodness. And from all the mischief, corruption, fitnas, the tests, the trials, the calamities and disasters from which Nabi alayhi salatu wasalam asked for protection for the ummah. Protect us and protect the entire ummah of Nabi alayhi salatu wasalam. Bless us with the best of dunya, the best of akhirat. Don't deprive us of the good things of this world and the good things of akhirat. 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
0: 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England, and he said that it was just past midnight, fast asleep he was, and suddenly he was shaken up and he did not know whether he was dreaming or it was a reality, that his bed was rocking to and fro, and he found the house moving east, west, north, south, and he found everything turning around. So he was not certain whether it was a dream or it was reality. However, it was very frightening. Everyone in the house got up, and after a little while they realized that it was 5 point some on the Richter scale, a tremor that had taken place. Now that is the haqiqah and reality, that no one knows when what is going to happen. We travel throughout the world, or we travel in our own country, in our own cities, our own town, our own streets. We do not know whether we are going to return home. Nobody has got any kind of guarantee that he will return home. So many people asked their families to prepare a certain kind of dish for them so that they may come and partake of it. But when the phone rang, the information was that your husband has passed away, your daughter passed away, your son passed away in an accident or heart attack or bomb blast or earthquake or tsunami or whatever it may be. So therefore we know what the reality and haqiqat is, but shaitan just does not want us to accept the reality because our enjoyment is affected. So for weak people like us, who are drowning in the ocean of laziness, our pious and righteous elders from the Quran Sharif and Hadith Sharif, they gave us some very, very simple prescriptions. This is Maulana Dr. Abdullah Sahab Rahmatullah Alayhi's prescription, which I discussed some time back here, maybe 2 or 3 years ago, Allah Ta'ala knows. But it came very strongly in my heart and mind to discuss it again. He said, if we have to do 4 simple little things, and it does not require great effort, does not require great expenditure, nothing, it doesn't even cost anything, then we will take care of our past, our present, and our future. Now you will wonder that how can we take care of our past, present, and future, so listen carefully. He says, the first thing that we must do is that we must implement in our lives shukr over every ni'mat that Allah Tabaraka wa Ta'ala gives to us. Now how much does it cost to make shukr? To show gratitude to Allah tabaraka wa ta'ala for all His bounties and gifts. What expenditure is incurred? The miserliest person also, he can make shukr. Of course, that shukr of wealth is that the person must distribute, he must spend for his family, for the needy, for the poor. But this person can also make shukr of those ni'mats. So if we have to look at our lives, we will find that many things are happening as we desire. And many things are happening against our desire. It can only be according to our wish and our will and our desire, or it could be against our wish and our desire. Because Allah tabaraka wa ta'ala is supreme, and He is the one who makes the decisions. Allah tabaraka wa ta'ala knows best what is good for us. Therefore, as you have heard repeatedly, that there are only two roads. One is the road of shukr, and the other is the road of sabr. There are only two roads. All the others are branches of these two roads. There are only two routes to Allah tabaraka wa ta'ala. Either Allah tabaraka wa ta'ala takes a person through the route of sabr, or He takes him through the route of shukr. It's just like, say, if Cape Town had only two roads to get there, then we will take this one or that one. One of them could be a pleasant route, garden route, very nice, interesting lakes, rivers, scenery. And another route could be through an area which is dry, barren. But it is just two roads that lead to Allah Ta'ala. If the conditions are in accordance with our desire, if it is a ni'mat and a blessing of Allah tabaraka wa ta'ala, some people Allah ta'ala gives them good home, good children, good wife, plenty of wealth and everything, and test them for shukr. That are they grateful? Where do they spend this wealth? Do they spend their millions in casinos, in discos, cinemas, rave clubs, lavish weddings, wastage of a kind that even shaitan will feel ashamed? Or do they spend in places which Allah and His Rasul sallallahu alaihi wasallam are pleased with? So there's a test of shukr. And the other is when Allah Ta'ala takes it away, then it's a test of sabr. So the first thing that we must implement, or everyone can easily implement in his life, is this shukr over every ni'mat and bounty. One is general acknowledgement that, oh Allah, I'm grateful to you for all your ni'mats and bounties. Now there we are covering everything. And then specific ni'mats. We don't even realize that these are ni'mats of Allah Ta'ala. A person gets up in the morning and he sees that his sight hasn't been snatched away. He can see the face of his wife, his children. He can drive the car. He can go to the toilet. He can make wuzu. He can do everything. Now this is a great ni'mat that he got up with sight. Otherwise so many people, they went to sleep and the sight was gone. He gets up in the morning, he can still hear, listen. The person can still speak. The person's body is not paralyzed. He can still move. Now all these are ni'mats and bounties of Allah Ta'ala. So early morning, straight away, he tells Allah Tabaraka wa Ta'ala that I'm grateful to you for all these ni'mats and bounties. When it comes to the time of work, the person is able to reach his place of work in time. That is a great ni'mat also. You can be held up in traffic for hours and hours if there's an accident. But how many of us really consider this reaching our place of work in time as a great ni'mat and bounty of Allah Ta'ala? How many of us are very fortunate that we have got cars to get us to our destination easily? But sometimes a person has to catch a bus, he has to catch a taxi, he has to ride a bicycle or a scooter. So even if he has to ride a scooter or a bicycle and get to work, he is still much more fortunate than the person who has to walk. For miles and miles, so many people walk just to get to work for a few rands. And we don't even show any concern that if Allah Ta'ala has blessed us with sufficiency, then let us not go by the book and say the government has said this is the minimum wage, so we will give you the minimum wage. So a few hundred rands is sufficient for you. Although we know that that person travels from a distance and comes. And if he has to spend on bus, then he'll be left with nothing to take home. But we will spend millions on other things and hundreds of thousands in lavish weddings. But we will say, no, the government stipulation, just a few hundred rands, that's the minimum wage. I'm not talking about those people who can't afford it. I'm talking about people like us who can afford. Why go by the book when we can spend on so many other things? What's there if we give them a little bit of increase? Or say, this is for your bus fare, this is for your taxi fare. We know you walk miles and miles and come to work. Our maids and others who work for us. So we must make shukr that Allah tabaraka wa ta'ala has given us the bounty of transport. If we did not have transport, how difficult it would have become. Honestly, sometimes when we see the people standing in the rain, storm, getting wet and soaked, but they've got no transport. Now we know that it is because of the hijacking and murders and killings, and we just don't know who is safe and in whose company we are safe or not, so therefore we don't give much lifts to strangers. But I'm talking about even people that we can recognize that these people are not crooks. They are going towards the masjid, they're going towards work, elderly people. So ni'mat of Allah tabaraka wa ta'ala is that the person is able to get to work. It's a ni'mat of Allah ta'ala that is able to get transport. And then when he gets to work again, there, if he finds everything is okay, the shop hasn't been burgled, then again he makes shukr over that ni'mat also. So the essence of that is that the first thing that we implement is shukr over all ni'mats of Allah Ta'ala, because he himself mentions in the Quran Sharif, and Allah Tabaraka wa Ta'ala announces it. It's like a public announcement. لَإِن شَكَرْتُمْ لَأَزِيدَنَّكُمْ. That if you are going to be grateful to me, I will definitely, most certainly give you increase in those bounties. The majority of the people whose ni'mats have been snatched away, great losses were incurred, governments collapsed, fortunes were lost, homes were destroyed. The majority I'm talking about, I'm not talking about the exceptions. The exceptions, they could be a test for them, as Nabi alayhi salatu wasalam and his companions were tested. Whatever they had in Makkah Sharif was taken away from them. But then Allah tabaraka wa ta'ala gave them the Persian Empire, the Roman Empire, and so many other ni'mats. So I'm talking about the majority where it is snatched away. It is either the person hasn't paid the zakat properly, or the person has been spending in causes that cause the wrath of and anger of Allah ta'ala. Lavish weddings, feasting, wastage, just decorations of halls running into hundreds of thousands of rands, just the receptions, all these type of things. Who are we fooling? Sometimes we brag that nikah of my daughter took place very, very simply, Maulana, in the ijtima, took very, very simply in your masjid, took very, very simply here and there, and after a few days you may hear of the reception. The nikah took place simply, but then here of the reception, what happened there? So make shukr of the ni'mats of Allah Ta'ala if you want to get an increase in those ni'mats. Allah Tabaraka wa Ta'ala promises that increase upon shukr. And the shukr of a ni'mat is to use it as it is intended to be used. The eyes, the hearing, the speech. Shukr is not just shukr mere Allah, and after that we are watching all the haram on the internet and on the television, and we're making shukr of the ni'mat of Allah Ta'ala, the sight. That, oh Allah, how grateful we are to you. You blessed us with sight, so at least we can watch all these porn films. Na'uzu billah. Is that shukr of ni'mat? The empire, we all know the collapse of the Roman Empire, but even Mughal Empire, who does not know what were the causes of its collapse? So just having a lot of property and assets is no guarantee that it will remain in our hands forever and ever. Increase the shukr over those ni'mats. Good wealth in the hands of a good person is an extremely good thing. There's nothing wrong with that wealth itself. Allah Ta'ala does not condemn the wealth itself. Sahaba-e-kiram, many of them had a lot of wealth. Great Awliya-e-kiram had plenty of wealth. But how do you use it? How do you earn it? There's no time to go into details. Then the second point, the four amal that we have to make, put into our lives, very, very simple, easy, practical. Now, how difficult is it to make shukr of all the ni'mats of Allah Ta'ala? The second thing is sabr. So if everything is working in accordance with our will, then shukr. Because this is the only ni'mat that will continue even into Jannat. Allah Tabaraka wa Ta'ala begins the Quran Sharif with Surah Fatiha, Alhamdulillahi Rabbil Alameen. The gist of the whole Quran Sharif is in Surah Fatiha. And Allah Tabaraka wa Ta'ala commences it with Alhamdulillahi Rabbil Alameen. All praise is due to Allah Ta'ala. If Allah Ta'ala praises Himself, or Allah Ta'ala praises His creation, or the creation praises Allah Ta'ala, or the creation praises some other creation, all those praises are due to Allah Tabaraka wa Ta'ala alone. Because if anybody has got any kind of jamal and kamal in him, some beauty and some perfection in any field, then all that is again the ni'mat of Allah Ta'ala. So that is one. The second thing is sabr. If things are not working according to our will and wish and desire, they don't focus only on those difficulties and hardships and problems. Sometimes the difficulty and hardship is very, very small. But we will focus on it in such a way as if Qiyamah has come upon us and there is no difficulty greater than this difficulty which has come upon us. We will forget altogether all those ni'mats and bounties that Allah Ta'ala is still showering upon us. If the person has lost some wealth or his car got hijacked and stolen or some other disaster took place, some family member passed away, wife passed away, husband passed away. Now these are disasters in a person's life. But then at that time look that, oh Allah, you have still blessed me with health, you have blessed me with wealth, you have blessed me with properties, you have blessed me with so much of fortunes and so much of bounties. So focus on that so our pain and grief will be lessened. Therefore Nabi alayhi salatu wasalam said that must say, Inna lillahi wa inna ilayhi raji'un. Verily we are for Allah. And to Him it is our return. Now when the person realizes that, and it lessens his worry, his concern, he knows that it's a test from Allah Tabaraka wa Ta'ala. So we should turn towards Him. As Musa alayhi salatu wasalam was asked, that if all the difficulties and hardships and pain and suffering and problem of the world, they are arrows. They are all arrows. And Allah Tabaraka wa Ta'ala is the one who is targeting those arrows. And the person against whom it is targeted, it never misses him. So what must you do at such a time? He said, what would you do if there was somebody that was firing arrows like that? Get under his arm. If you get under the arm of the person, then even if he's got billions of arrows, but he can't target you with that arrow, you are under his arm. So connect yourself with Allah Tabaraka wa Ta'ala, turn towards Him, make ruju ila Allah, then you will be protected. So sabr is something that we can easily implement. That whenever the person suffers any kind of difficulty, at least say, Inna lillahi wa inna ilayhi raji'un. It's not only if somebody dies, then we say, Inna lillah. One day it just slipped from my mouth, somebody was talking about his father is very ill in hospital, or his wife. So I said, Inna lillah. I said, no, Malna, hasn't passed away as yet. I said, no. So then I had to explain to the person that this Inna lillah, whenever any difficulty, Nabi alayhi salatu wasalam on one occasion, the lamp extinguished. So he said, Inna lillahi wa inna ilayhi raji'un. So Hazrat Aisha radiallahu ta'ala asked, Ya Rasulullah, is this also some kind of difficulty? He said, yes, any difficulty that a person experiences, inconvenience of any kind. And if he says, Inna lillahi wa inna ilayhi raji'un, he will be rewarded for sabr. So now this sabr, again, we have discussed many, many times in great detail. But so if things work in accordance with our wish, will and desire, then we make shukr. And if it is against our will and desire, then we make sabr. And focus more on all what we have than focusing just on those difficulties. We are living in a world of means, so we will make use of the means to get rid of those difficulties. But again, the removal of that difficulty and the cure of the sickness and everything else is in the hands of Allah Ta'ala. Dua aur dawa mein asar hai zarur, marizo ki shifa lekin daste khuda mein hai. There is definitely effect in dua and there is definitely effect in dawa. But the cure for the ailment and sickness is in the hands of Allah Tabaraka wa Ta'ala. Sometimes that sickness and pain can be an azab and a punishment, and sometimes that sickness and pain can be a rahmat and a mercy, we don't know. But it is in the hands of Allah Ta'ala to remove it. So sabr. Over difficulties, hardship, pain, the person makes sabr. Hazrat Mawlana Azghalali Rahmatullah Ali was very, very sick. His student, Hazrat Mufti Shafi Sahab Rahmatullah Ali, went to visit him. He asked him, how are you? He said, Alhamdulillah, I can see well, I can hear well, my speech is okay, my hands are moving, my feet I'm walking, just that I've got high temperature. So first he said all those things that were good. Then he said, I have high temperature. The third thing that the person must do is make plenty of istighfar. Make plenty of istighfar. This is a means of protection for us. We may not know the benefits of it, we may not know the power of it. But believe me, if Nabi alayhi salatu wasalam, the greatest after Allah, if he could make astaghfirullah 100 times a day, astaghfirullah 70 times a day, different forms of istighfar, seeking forgiveness from Allah tabaraka wa ta'ala. So what was he seeking forgiveness from? Was there any sin that he committed that he was seeking forgiveness from? It was an elevation of his stages even more. But for us, it becomes the means of forgiveness of those sins that we commit. Unless, of course, they are the rights of people, then that no matter how many tears we shed and no matter how much of tawbah we make, we must fulfill those rights. If monies are due to somebody, then ask for extension of time or do something. But pay the person, otherwise we will not be forgiven just by astaghfirullah. If somebody's money was stolen, then it has to be returned. If during our days of ignorance we had taken interest on the loans that we had given to some person, then now that interest has to be returned. It does not mean that if we changed our life after 30 years or 40 years, so then now we just keep quiet and we say, well, that is all maaf now. Now that is another thing which we can discuss in detail, but there's no time now, so I conclude with the fourth point. Then inshallah, if Allah Ta'ala gives life, we'll discuss it in detail. And the fourth thing is isti'aza. That means seeking protection in Allah Tabaraka wa Ta'ala. At the beginning of my talk, I had mentioned that incident that this person got up late at night or just past midnight and he says his bed was rocking, the house was moving, and everything was turning upside down, and then he realized that it was an earthquake which had struck that part of England, and this happened just two or three nights ago. So like that, every person has got an apprehension and fear. Everyone has got that fear, whether it's pious, righteous or not. The person is driving is fearing could be an accident. The person is opening his shop is fearing that could be a hold up. The person is traveling out is fearing that from the immigration they could return him to his country, although he's got visas. The person is, anything he is doing, there's so much of fears that have gripped us, which is an azab. But there are so much of fears. The person is fearing his child is going to school, that nobody must kidnap him. The person is fearing that his car that he is parking to go to the post office or the bank, it must still be there. Because they say, what is happiness today? Happiness is that when you return from the bank, you still find your car there. That is happiness. So this apprehension and fear that we have about everything that is going to happen. So, أَعُوذُ بِاللَّهِ مِنَ الشَّيْطَانِ الرَّجِيمِ. As we say, for protection, we seek protection in Allah Ta'ala from shaitan, the rejected one. What does it mean? From the mischief of shaitan, we are asking Allah Ta'ala to protect us. So like that, we ask Allah Tabaraka wa Ta'ala for protection from all kinds of harm, all kinds of difficulties, all kinds of problems, disasters. We ask Allah Ta'ala to protect us. After that, we don't know what's going to happen. But at least when we are handing ourselves to Allah Tabaraka wa Ta'ala, it will give us some solace, some comfort. As a person says that my matter, the senior counsel who is renowned in the world, he is handling it. So now this person feels confident that the case I'm going to win. Or the person says, I've got the greatest contact with the president of the country, or the king and ruler of this country. So the person feels comfortable that now any problem, I'll just pick up the phone and tell him. Yet all these people, it's not in their hands. But Allah Tabaraka wa Ta'ala, when we are going to hand ourselves over to him and we say, Ya Allah, I don't know what's going to happen tomorrow in my life, or what's going to happen to my children, or to my wife, or to my family. Therefore, my beloved Allah, I am asking you to protect me too, protect my wife, protect my children, and protect my family. Now this, if a person does every day, that on the one hand, he increases his shukr over all the bounties and ni'mats, he makes sabr over the difficulties, hardship, pain and problem, and the person makes plenty of istighfar and tawbah over all his sins, sincere tawbah, and the person asks Allah Tabaraka wa Ta'ala for protection from all kinds of harm and difficulties, then you will find that sooner or later, he will build up such a contact with Allah Tabaraka wa Ta'ala that his sins will fall by the way, if he does it sincerely. And it doesn't require much effort, doesn't require any kind of expenditure. May Allah Tabaraka wa Ta'ala give me, give you and the Ummah the tawfiq of amal. At present we know what the situation is in Palestine, and we know in other parts of the world, even in Africa, Iraq. So what must we do? assist, help, participate in those projects that are there to assist and help them, and do the same thing, make a lot of dua, lot of dua, lot of dua for them. It is only Allah tabaraka wa ta'ala who can remove those difficulties. May Allah remove the difficulties, the pain, the suffering, the problems of the ummah around the globe and of mankind around the globe. May Allah ta'ala bless mankind with hidayat and make everyone worthy of entry into Jannat. Wa aqaru da'wana alhamdulillahi rabbil alamin. درود شریف علی اللهم صل و سلم علی سيدنا محمد و آله و صحبه

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receivers. We know that we are going to be having, inshallah, a program tomorrow night. So there was no scheduled majlis or zikr for tonight. However, the desire in the hearts of some of our brothers, Allah tabaraka wa ta'ala made it easy for us to gather here again at short notice. For such a large number of you to come here at such short notice is a clear indication of your love for Allah Ta'ala and His Nabi alayhi salatu wasalam. For we are not going to be distributing any jalebi after the program, and there's going to be no distribution of any Krugerrands after the program. But yet, after having worked a whole day in the heat that we are experiencing, you have come. So that is a clear indication of your muhabbat for Allah Ta'ala and His Nabi alayhi salatu wasalam. As far as the heat is concerned, I've mentioned this morning in one of the talks that I gave at the madrasa that there is nothing wrong if we have to say that it's very hot. However, we should not only focus on that heat. This heat is just a fraction, not even a fraction of the heat that will be in Jahannam. But we will say that is very far away, we can't seem to understand. We should look at those people who are living in shacks, in huts, wood and iron buildings. Just take a drive around and see those people who are living in wood and iron buildings. And some of them don't even have any windows in that building. And the roof is also just 6 inches above their head. What kind of heat they must be enduring. We can't even imagine it because we haven't experienced it. If we don't have one day air conditioning or fan, then we start complaining. In the masjid also, as soon as we walk in, we want it must be nice and cool and air conditioned. So these are ni'mats of Allah tabaraka wa ta'ala, we use it. But we should not lose sight of those people who are suffering in that heat much more than us. We won't be even able to stay 5 minutes in that wood and iron structure. Go inside and try it out. So we should increase our shukr of Allah tabaraka wa ta'ala that if it's 35 degrees, it could have been 45 degrees. And if it's 45 degrees, it could have been 55 degrees. We can't say that no place in the world has 55 degrees. They have much more than that. In India, during our student days, at times we used to experience 55 degrees of heat, and with the loo that blows. Now, the only loo that we know is the toilet. But the loo there is the hot wind that blows. They call it loo in summer.
So it shows different words have different meanings. Once I mentioned that we, to the children at the madrasa, I said all the work that is done, all the history that is learnt at the schools, Allah Ta'ala is not going to question us on the day of Qiyamah. Purposes of examinations and purpose of information, there's nothing wrong, we get to know history. But what happened to Napoleon Bonaparte at Waterloo, whether his bones fell apart or not, we're not going to be asked. But how we use the loo, Allah Ta'ala is going to ask us. If we were not careful about the drops of urine splashing on our clothes and bodies, then that will be something that will be questioned about, and the punishment of the grave begins with that. Because of one of the reasons of the punishment of the grave is that. So Napoleon Bonaparte, what happened at Waterloo, is of no real concern if the child forgets it. But this we will be questioned about. Nevertheless, that was by the way. So we come back to this majlis of zikr tonight. Without any explanation, I will read, Hum Madine se Allah kyun aa gaye? Here and there, just a little bit. Otherwise, we want to get to some zikrullah tonight. Although even this is zikrullah. Hum Madine se Allah kyun aa gaye? قلب حیران کی تسکی وہیں رہ گئی ہم مدینے سے اللہ کیوں آ گئے قلب حیران کی تسکی وہیں رہ گئی دل وہیں رہ گیا جاں وہیں رہ گئی ہم اسی در پہ اپنی جبی رہ گئی ہم مدینے سے اللہ کیوں آ گئے قلب حیران کی تسکی وہیں رہ گئی. We left behind the tranquility of the hearts in Madina Sharif. O Allah, why did we ever return from Madina Sharif? ہم مدینے سے اللہ کیوں آ گئے قلب حیران کی تسکی وہیں رہ گئی دل وہیں رہ گیا جاں وہیں رہ گئی ہم اسی در پہ اپنی جبی رہ گئی ہم مدینے سے اللہ کیوں آ گئے قلب حیران کی تسکی وہیں رہ گئی. Look at the amount of restlessness that we experience in our countries. The amount of problems, the amount of difficulties and hardships of people. And look at all the fitnas that are lashing from all sides. The good, the bad, the old, the young, the white, the black, the rich, the poor. Nobody seems to be protected and safeguarded from the fitnas. The hearts are restless. قلب حیران کی تسکی وہیں رہ گئی. But there, as soon as you enter Madina Sharif, and furthermore, as soon as you enter the Masjid of Nabi alayhi salatu wasalam, and even further when you are the Rosa Mubarak of Nabi alayhi salatu wasalam, it seems that we have left behind all the baggage, all the worries, all the sorrow, all the grief, all the pain. ہم مدینے سے اللہ کیوں آ گئے قلب حیران کی طرح

Oh Allah, you are well aware of the condition of my heart. We can hide our sins from our families, from our friends, from our neighbors, from our society. Where are we going to hide them from Allah tabaraka wa ta'ala, who is the one who blessed mankind with eyes? Can he be blind? Who are we fooling? Therefore we say, Tujhe to maloom hai ilahi. Oh Allah, you know how dirty and filthy is my heart. Now the one who wrote this is Hazrat Khwaja Azizul Hasan Majzoob Rahmatullah Alayh, great wali of Allah Ta'ala. But this is what they say with regards to their hearts. Now it's not that that was the condition of their hearts. This is their humility that they say like that. They are teaching us lessons. That those who had purified hearts, they thought nothing about themselves and their ibadat and zikr and tilawat. The more they made ibadat, the more they considered themselves as insignificant. And here we do nothing and we consider ourselves to be VIPs. Mr. Somebody's. I mentioned in Madina Sharif in one bayan that when a person says I'm Mr. Somebody, what it means that I'm somebody. I got a little bit of body. Somebody. Little bit of body. Some eyes, ears, nose, hands, feet, some body I got. But in reality I'm Mr. Nobody. Spiritually I'm nobody. I got no spiritual body. So what do we think of ourselves as Mr. Somebody? In reality we are Mr. Nobody. Until Allah Ta'ala will say on the day of Qiyamah, Oh my servant, oh my slave, I was happy with you in the world. You remained mine. You did not become the ghulam and abd of your nafs and of shaitan. You were mine. قُلْ يَا عِبَادِي وَفَدْخُلِي فِي عِبَادِي My bandas. How beautifully Allah blessed. We should sacrifice our lives over that beautiful statement of Allah tabaraka wa ta'ala that you are mine. In this world of sensual love relationships, if some beloved says that you are mine, then that person thinks he already got a gold mine. Allah Ta'ala will say, you are mine. You can now enter my Jannat and enjoy the ni'mats. You got up for your Fajr Salat irrespective of how cold or hot it was, or how late it was or early it was, or whether it was winter or summer. You made your namazes on time. You fasted in the months of Ramadan, whether it came in summer or winter, whether it was snowing or raining or freezing or boiling. You gave your zakat irrespective of how many millions you had to give. You went for Hajj. You fulfilled the rights of your wives, of your children, of your parents, of your neighbors, of your clients and customers. You were honest, you were truthful. You did so many things out of my love and out of my fear of my azab. Now my banda, enter into Jannat, where now I will reveal myself to you. I will show you my countenance. I will show you my jamal, my beauty. I was the creator of beauty in the world. Just over that little beauty you gave away even your iman. But you, O bandas of mine, you who were my slaves, you did not give away your lives for those beauties. You remained mine, so now I will show you my beauty. Unke rukh se niqaba jutegi, aaj nazron ki miraj hogi. Unke rukh se niqaba jutegi, aaj nazron ki miraj hogi. Ek muddat se aaj ahle gham ko muskurane ki mohlat milegi. The veil that covers Allah tabaraka wa ta'ala's countenance will be removed.
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So oh Allah, let me remain in your muhabbat and the love of Nabi alayhi salatu wasalam during these days.

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My beloved Allah, my Rahim Allah, Kareem Allah, forgive each and every one of us. Forgive our major sins and minor sins, sins that we committed knowingly or unknowingly in the light of day or darkness of night. Forgive our parents, our wives and children, brothers and sisters, family members, Ummat of Rasulullah sallallahu alayhi wa sallam. Ey Rabbe Kareem, hum gunegar hai, siyakar, mujrim, khatakar, napak aur gande mere Allah. If you have to turn away your glance of mercy and forgiveness, where do we go, my Allah? My beloved Allah, where do we go? There is no one for us besides you. 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Tere siwa koi hamara nahi. We cannot live and exist, my Allah, even 1 second without your support. We acknowledge our weakness. We acknowledge our shortcomings. We don't justify any of our sins and vices and evils. But you dearly love forgiveness of the sins of the sinners who turn towards you with repentance. My beloved Allah, protect each and every one of us from the attacks of nafs and shaitan. Nafs and shaitan, dono ne milkar hai kiya hai mujhko tabah. Ey mere maula, meri madad kar, chahta hu main teri panah. 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We seek your forgiveness. We seek your support. Mujhko jeene

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Bless us with barakat in our businesses, our home, our life, our time. Bless us with all the goodness that Nabi alayhi salatu wasalam asked for us. Bless the ummah with that goodness. And from all the mischief, corruption and fitnas he asked for protection, protect us and the ummah of Nabi alayhi salatu wasalam. Remove the difficulties, hardship, pain and suffering of the entire ummah. Remove the hardships of mankind around the globe. Bless everyone with hidayat. Those who are sick and ailing, give them shifa. Those who are weak, give them strength. Those who are in financial difficulties, remove their difficulties with plentiful of halal. Those who are on journeys, make them reach destination safely. Those who have no children, bless them with pious, righteous, healthy children. Those who have children, make their children pious, righteous, healthy. Obedient to you and your beloved Nabi sallallahu alayhi wa sallam. اگرچہ پر خطا ہے پر کہاں جائے تیرا بندہ، اگرچہ پر خطا ہے پر کہاں جائے تیرا بندہ، تیرے در پر تیرا بندہ بہ امید کرم آیا، تیرے در پر تیرا بندہ امید کرم آیا، تیرے در پر تیرا بندہ امید کرم آیا.

Rabbi Kareem. You are well aware of the good wishes and desires of each and every one who has raised his or her hand before you after this majlis of zikr. Fulfill their good wishes, good desires and aspirations. And you are well aware of the difficulties, hardship, pain, suffering, sickness, diseases, weakness, tests and trial of each and every individual who has raised his or her hand before you. Ya Allah, remove their weakness, sickness, their tests and their trials. Ya Allah, hone wale ijtema ko kamyab farma. 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Tomorrow night, those who can get a lift with somebody, then get a lift and come away, try to reduce the number of cars coming and don't obstruct anybody's driveways. That is important. Inshallah, same time tomorrow. Now get away quickly to your cars if you're going to be obstructing anyone else.

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But what is required is commitment. The person must be obedient to Allah Ta'ala and his Rasul sallallahu alayhi wa sallam. We must remove from our lives those sins which are obstructing Allah Tabaraka wa Ta'ala's rahmat and mercy coming down upon us. Because if we ourselves are the cause of the obstruction, so then we do not blame Allah Tabaraka wa Ta'ala's mercy. But Allah Ta'ala being very, very merciful, He gives us the opportunities to make tawbah and remove those obstacles. The month of Ramadan, that is what we do. And throughout the year, Allah Tabaraka wa Ta'ala has kept the doors of tawbah open for us. So last night in this masjid, we heard the recitation of Surah Yasin. Now so many times I have discussed or whenever we come across the recitation of Surah Yasin, whichever year, then we discuss these issues. And it seems to be linked and connected with whatever we have been discussing over the past few days because it is also one of the means of getting a person's problems resolved. It is a means of getting Allah Tabaraka wa Ta'ala's Nusrat, His help. If you look at the virtues of Surah Yasin, then there are so many. But what I believe is the greatest virtue is this that Rasulullah sallallahu alayhi wa sallam is reported to have said that it is my heart's desire, my heartfelt desire The Surah Yasin should be in the heart of every believer. Now what can be more virtuous than that? That it is a desire of our beloved Rasul sallallahu alayhi wa sallam, for whom we all have love and for whom we proclaim our love. We say we got ishq of Nabi alayhi salatu wa salam. So an ashiq and a lover, he is always desirous of fulfilling the desire of the beloved. Otherwise, he is not an ashiq. If he is an ashiq is sadiq, so then he will always be desirous of fulfilling the desire of the beloved. So if Nabi alayhi salatu wasalam is beloved to us, then we should make an effort to memorize and by heart Surah Yasin. Then we will get all the virtues. We must not only do for the sake of dunya. Our problems of this world, the Holy Quran Sharif wasn't revealed just so that it may be recited for somebody who has got stomach ache, headache, or the person has got marital problems, or the person has got financial problems, or the person has got some other difficulties of this world. So now we say recite Surah Yasin, recite the Quran Sharif. The Quran Sharif was revealed so that we may understand and we make amal on it. It was not only for ta'weez and for recitation and blowing. It is beneficial, there's no doubt. Nobody can deny the benefit of it. One philosopher went to visit one sick person. And at that time, on the bedside of the sick person was also one Allah Wala. So that Allah Wala was reading the Quran Sharif and blowing and making dua. So this philosopher, he said that what benefit can words have? Quran Sharif is just words. This person is sick. So sick person needs medication. And you are here only talking about reading and blowing. So there again we have to understand that it doesn't mean that we must only read and blow and don't take medication. Lots of people, they avoided medication altogether. Yet medication is a means also. So we must do both. Dua aur dawa mein asar hai zarur. Marizo ki shifa lekin daste khuda mein hai. There is effect in dua and there is effect in dua.
But the cure for the sickness is in the hands of Allah Tabaraka wa Ta'ala. So now he was reading and blowing. So this philosopher said that what benefit can this have? It's just words. So this Allah Wala started calling him, you stupid, you donkey, you monkey, whatever he could say. You fool, you idiot. Whatever words he could use, he used. So this philosopher now became very, very arrogant, very blown up. His ego became inflated and his anger knew no limit. And it was as if he was going to punch this Allah Wala. So the Allah Wala responded. He says, this is not my habit to use these kind of words. But you said that words have no effect. You said words have no effect. So what did I do? I called you idiot, stupid, foolish, monkey, donkey. So why are you so angry now? They're just words. And if I had called you, what an intelligent person, what a great philosopher you are, and all big, big titles if I gave to you, then just now your ego would have been inflated. So if the words of man can have that kind of effect, cannot the words of Allah Ta'ala have effect? Words of man, ordinary human beings have different effects, hot and cold effects. So cannot Allah Ta'ala's kalam have effect? So the Yasin Sharif, Nabi alayhi salatu wasalam says, it is my desire, he is expressing his desire. So if we are ashiqs of Nabi alayhi salatu wasalam, then we should make Yasin Sharif preserved in our hearts, make our children learn, make our families learn it. But it was not only for recitation over the dying and the dead. One of the other benefits of Yasin Sharif is if it is recited over a person that is about to die, then Allah Ta'ala makes his sakrat easy. Or a person who is dead and you read, Allah Ta'ala makes his maghfirat. Nabi alayhi salatu wasalam said Surah Yasin, that everything has a heart, and the heart of the Quran Sharif is Yasin Sharif. Yasin is the heart of the Quran Sharif. Therefore, if I recall, I mentioned this in this masjid or wherever it may be, that some person had a dream. And this dream was that Surah Yasin Sharif is on the beachfront, on the sea sand. Listen carefully. The person just wrote for an interpretation. So Surah Yasin Sharif is there on the beach sand. And there are lots of Muslims there. And there's a lot of nudity around too. There's lots of other women and others that are there. And everything is happening. But these Muslims and many are dressed in Islamic garb. Many are dressed in Islamic garb. And just as others are running, so this person sees in the dream that people are running. They jump on the Yasin Sharif and then they go across. They jump on the Yasin Sharif and they go across. Now does that require interpretation? Allah Ta'ala made the waters of the ocean for the plying of the ships and the boats and for swimming and for enjoying the beautiful qudrat of Allah Ta'ala and the flowing waves. But it's not intended to go there in our garb and then go and watch all the nudity there. It is not intended to go and sit right in the midst of all that is happening there, whether it's volleyball or other kinds of games that are being played there, in which women are dressed in the same naked state, or men are dressed and the women are watching. It's the same thing. So where is our iman, where is our haya, where is our shame, where is our modesty? A person wants to go to some quiet area, or go early part of the morning, go at different time, or stay away from that area where all these type of things are happening. But I said, this is what it is, that we are jumping, the people are jumping on Surah Yasin Sharif. It means the heart of the Quran Sharif we are crushing. Because the Quran Sharif, it is his heart, it's the heart. And everything depends on the heart. And this Surah Yasin Sharif deals and discusses with life after death, Akhirat, day of judgment, khawf of Allah Tabaraka wa Ta'ala, and so many other issues. Therefore, Yasin Sharif is in reality for the living, not for the dead. We say Yasin Sharif for the dead. Read Yasin Sharif for those who have passed away. Indeed, it is a benefit. You read, you will get sawab. But was Yasin Sharif revealed so that we just read for the dead?
The Yasin Sharif was intended to revive dead hearts. Our dead hearts must be revived with Yasin Sharif. Listen to the message of Yasin Sharif. What is the meaning of Yasin Sharif? And now we have translations of the Quran Sharif, commentaries of the Quran Sharif in English. So nobody can have an excuse also that we do not have access. But read and see what it is saying. The address is to the living and it is to bring life into dead hearts. The benefits are many. There are many, many benefits of different things. There are great benefits of fasting with regards to physical health also. If a person is keeping fast, provided of course he doesn't overload his belly at the time of iftar or sehri. So there are lots of benefits, physical benefits. So now will anybody say that because there are lots of physical benefits, so Allah Ta'ala made fasting compulsory so that you may stay in good health? Or in salat, the person is standing, is going to ruku, is going to sajda. And some people have written lengthy articles on every action of salat, that how it strengthens this muscle and that muscle and the muscles of the stomach and everything else. So that is like one person, he was having gas problem. So somebody, after he accepted Islam, then they said, this is how you must make namaz. This is how you must make namaz. So when he went into ruku, his stomach was pressed and his gas was released. So he told that person, Islam is a beautiful deen. I didn't know there was so much of benefit in namaz. For the release of gas from the stomach, you go into ruku or sajda and everything is out. Now is that the benefit of salat? So benefits are different. But the purpose and maqsad is different. The Quran Sharif wasn't revealed just that we read for the dead. If only we understand what is in Yasin Sharif. In any case, today we will just discuss one or two virtues. So Nabi alayhi salatu wasalam said, Man qara'a yasin fi sadrin nahar qudiyat hawa'ijuhu aw kama qala alayhi salatu wasalam. The meaning of which is this, that if a person recites Surah Yasin Sharif in the morning, then his needs will be fulfilled. Again, we are discussing the same thing. Means. That just as we make use of the means, material things we make use of, or we say contacts, we have to contact. We have to contact the contacts for our problems. In the same way we talk about so many other things as means. If a person wants to fly, he will go by aeroplane. The person can go to other places by car, or he'll make use of some other transport. When he's hungry, he's going to eat. When he's thirsty, he's going to drink. Now all these are means. In the same way for other problems also, there are different kinds of means. But as I mentioned last night also and repeatedly mentioning, that when we adopt the means, then it does not mean that we must forget the creator of the means or trust in those means. So just as we make use of other means, in the same way the recitation of Yasin Sharif, Nabi alayhi salatu wasalam is saying that the person who recites it in the morning, that Allah tabaraka wa ta'ala is the one who is going to fulfill his needs. His needs, whatever they are, Allah Ta'ala fulfills. Now again, it means that Allah Ta'ala will create the means for the fulfillment of those needs of his. Who else is going to create those means? So Surah Yasin Sharif is the qalb and the heart of the Quran Sharif. Physically, if a person's heart is damaged, then he's extremely weak. Physical damage, the person becomes extremely weak. The other parts of his body are also affected. The person cannot do any kind of strenuous work or exercise because the person's physical heart is weak. But physical heart at the most, if it stops beating, then the person will go to the Qabristan. That is all. But when the spiritual heart is diseased, then this person is a problem not only for himself, but is a problem for the society, for the family, for his friends, for everybody is a problem. He's a big headache wherever he goes, because his spiritual heart is diseased. In that heart now there's malice, there's greed, there's pride, there's arrogance, there's cheat and deceit and everything else in that heart. So now this person will become a big headache for everyone. Now he's got anger unlimited. His fuse blows very, very quickly and easily.
So if a person is traveling with him also, he must be on guard, he must be cautious, he must be very careful, this person's fuse blows very quickly. And he could become very, very temperamental and very violent. So people also are scared. And this person, whether he's in Mina or Arafat or Muzdalifa, wherever he may be, you will hear nothing but problems in the company of such a person whose heart is diseased, spiritually diseased. In his business, the clients will complain. If he's trading, this problem. There won't be honesty, there won't be truthfulness in his deals. So many other things will happen. So therefore, Surah Yasin is the heart of the Qur'an Sharif. So if we read Surah Yasin Sharif and we make amal on the message that is in Surah Yasin Sharif, and one of the messages there is about Akhirat, Day of Judgment, which inshallah we'll discuss tomorrow because we don't have the time in the mornings. But if we have to read that message, those ayat, those verses, and implement that in our lives, then our spiritual heart will become strong. It will become very, very strong. Then this person, his life on this earth, he will be a great help and a source of great assistance and consolation and comfort to those people with whom he is going to come into contact with, whether it is his wife, whether it is his children. They will not become the victims of his abuse, because this person has now got Yasin Sharif in his life. Therefore I am saying that we sometimes just go by the virtues that are mentioned in the kitab, and then we believe that this is the purpose for which this ayat and this Quran Sharif was revealed. Whereas it is one of the benefits, it is one of the virtues. So Nabi alayhi salatu wasalam is reported to have said that the person who is going to read Surah Yasin Sharif solely for the pleasure of Allah tabaraka wa ta'ala and for the akhirat, Allah tabaraka wa ta'ala will make his maghfirat. He said, therefore read it over your dead. So we have been listening to reading over the dead. In fact, one day one person phoned and he says that, Maulana, I've got so and so who is a very elderly family member of mine, and we're reading Yasin and Yasin and Yasin, but he's still not going. Honestly, I'm telling you, in the masjid, as if to say it is some kind of a euthanasia, that read Yasin Sharif and send them Qabristan. May Allah tabaraka wa ta'ala give us the tawfiq of understanding. So for the fulfillment of one's needs, everybody's got problems, just as we do other things as an adoption by way of means. Read Surah Yasin Sharif in the morning, make Fajr namaz on time, read Surah Yasin Sharif, make dua, and then go to the marketplace and go wherever you have to go and listen to the number of incidents in the life of so many people. There are so many recorded incidents, authentic, reliable experiences of so many people. We ourselves have had so much of experience that some difficulty and the person reads Surah Yasin Sharif, and with the wasila and the barakat of that, he asks Allah tabaraka wa ta'ala with the barakat of his kalam, because it's a kalam of Allah ta'ala and it's the heart of the Quran Sharif. And recitation of one Surah Yasin Sharif brings the person the reward equivalent to that of recitation 10 times. It is mentioned that Allah tabaraka wa ta'ala himself recited Surah Yasin Sharif and Surah Taha 1,000 years before the creation of the heavens and the earth. And when the angels heard that, they say, how fortunate will be that ummah, how blessed will be that ummah upon whom this Quran Sharif will be revealed. And how fortunate will be those tongues which will recite the Quran Sharif. And how fortunate will be those hearts which will memorize the Quran Sharif. So therefore, it has got great virtues, great benefits, its experiences of many. But again, I repeat, that not just Yasin Sharif and nothing else. One Mudruk showed one wazifa, whereas in these days we don't tell them read 40 times Yasin Sharif and 100 times Yasin Sharif. Read thrice, read once, read twice, make dua, but put our other things right. So he told him, must read 40 times. After some time he was met. He says, what happened? He says, nothing happened. He says, I read 40 times but nothing happened. He says, what time did you read it and when did you read it and how did you read it?
So he says, I read Yasin, Yasin, Yasin, Yasin 40 times, nothing. He said, 40 times he read Yasin, Yasin, Yasin. So we have to understand the Quran Sharif was revealed for our hidayat, for our guidance. We read Quran Sharif, we must understand the Quran Sharif and make amal on the Quran Sharif. Together with all our namaz, roza, zakat, hajj and other things, then read Yasin Sharif in the morning and see if it doesn't benefit. May Allah tabaraka wa ta'ala give us iman and yaqeen, solid and strong in Him and on Rasooli Paak sallallahu alaihi wasallam's teachings. وآخر دعوانا أن الحمد لله رب العالمين. الله الله كيسا پیارا نام 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

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Allah tabaraka wa ta'ala's fazal ihsan that blessed us with life in this Mubarak month of Ramadan. Give us the tawfiq of making our Fajr Salat. We are discussing over the past few days, or practically from the time that the month of Ramadan has commenced, this beautiful comprehensive dua, Rabbana atina fid dunya hasana wa fil akhirati hasana wa qina azaban nar. We are seeking from our sustainer, our Lord, our Rabb, Allah tabaraka wa ta'ala, the goodness of this world, the goodness of the akhirat, and protection from the azab, the fire of Jahannam. We have discussed many different angles of this comprehensive dua. Yesterday we were discussing wastage in the life of a Muslim and how it brings a lot of difficulties, hardship and suffering in the long run. Allah tabaraka wa ta'ala hates, he dislikes, in fact, those people who waste. They are called Ikhwanu Shayatween, the brothers of Shaitan. Because it is a ni'mat, a bounty of Allah Ta'ala. In Madina Sharif there was a person, elderly person, he used to go around. Those days there were gullies of Madina Sharif, now it's gone like a big city. But in those gullies, so he used to go around collecting whatever he used to find of food. Dates, bread, whatever people normally throw away. That is what happens, especially in those hotels, five-star hotels and other hotels. The wastage of food is unreal. You can feed a whole nation with that amount of food that is wasted in our hotels, whether it's in Makkah Sharif, Madina Sharif or other parts of the world. Once a guest or a visitor has touched the food, then even if it is a whole plate of curry, whole plate of food, a whole pot of food, it is after that just dumped away, unconcerned where it is going. And this is what happens very, very commonly in our walimas, our weddings, our feasts, our parties, that a person feels shy to even touch that food which has been partaken of by some other friends there or family members there. Now all that is just dumped away. Whereas we are told we must eat from the front of our plate so that it, whatever is left over can again still be eaten by somebody else. We can give it away to the animals. We can give it away to so many people who are hungry and starving. There's so much of bread, so much of meat, so much of rice that is left over. Therefore we are told to put dastarkhan. This dastarkhan that we put, the tablecloth, it was not just for show and decoration that we put dastarkhan. There's a lot of wisdom behind it. That when the person is going to partake of bread and other items, then it's sometimes it's going to fall. There will be crumbs of the bread that will fall. So our family members, our maids, they should be educated that this should not be just thrown. Because once this risk is gone, then the person has great difficulty. Rizq is something that we need. Food is something that we must respect, just as we respect other things.

So al-ilm wal-ibadah. We are seeking from Allah tabaraka wa ta'ala knowledge and ibadah. Here if you have to give a wide meaning to it, it means practice upon that knowledge. Because ibadah is not just namaz, ibadah is not just fasting, just giving zakat, just making hajj. All that is ibadah and is great ibadah. In fact, these are faraiz, arkan. But the thing is that the real ibadah is the fulfillment of the hukam of Allah tabaraka wa ta'ala and His Nabi alayhi salatu wa salam, which I've explained many times, that for every person, every minute of his life, every second of his life, there is some kind of hukam that is focused on him. Either the person will be going to sleep, the person will be eating, he will be drinking, the person will be walking, he will be talking, he will be conducting his business, he will be making nikah, he will be upbringing his children, he will be traveling around somewhere, he will be making hajj, he will be making namaz, fasting, all these things that he is doing. The person is making khidmat of his parents, of his wife, of his children, somebody is sick, somebody is ailing, somebody is destitute, somebody is poor. So now different times, different ahkam and different laws of Allah Ta'ala will be focused upon the individual. One person, for him, the law could be at that moment in time that he is excused from fasting because of genuine sickness, illness. And for the other person, the law could be that at this moment you must fast because you've got health and there is no legitimate reason to forgo the fast. For somebody, it may be a hukam that now you must give zakat. And for some person, it may become permissible to accept zakat. For somebody, at that time, it may be necessary that instead of sitting in the masjid and reading tasbih or making tilawat of the Qur'an Sharif, now your parents, elderly, they are sick, they are ill, go care for them, look after them, see what their needs are, or the wife and children are requiring attention because of their sickness, illness or other needs, then at that time to fulfill those needs, that will be ibadat. Now we only take it for granted that reading tasbih, sitting in the masjid and making Allah, Allah, that is ibadat. That is also ibadat. However, the fulfillment of the laws of Allah Ta'ala. So we are seeking from Allah Tabaraka wa Ta'ala al-ilm wal-ibadah, that the person must have the knowledge first. If he's not going to have the knowledge, then how is he going to be able to make amal? There has to be knowledge first. Without knowledge, you can't make amal in anything. Whether the person is a doctor, whether he's an engineer, whether he's a scientist, he has to have the knowledge first, then only he can do whatever he has set out to do. In the same way, when it comes to our deen also, we have to have the knowledge first. If we're not going to have the correct knowledge, how are we going to make namaz? How are we going to fast correctly? How are we going to give zakat correctly? In the same way, all other things, it's dependent on knowledge. But if the person does not practice on that knowledge, then it is as if the person has got a lot of knowledge about the war material that is required. It's in a battle, the person knows everything about helicopters, he knows everything about guns, about spaceship, about all the kinds of things that are used in warfare. The knowledge of all arms and armaments and everything else, he's got the knowledge. But now when there is a need to use it, the person does not have any idea of how to use it. He's just got the knowledge. It's all book knowledge. Then we will say that the person, if such kind of a person is appointed at the head of the defense force, then we can just imagine what's going to happen to that country. So there has to be knowledge and there has to be practice also. The person has to practice on that knowledge. Now this is where I gave one example at a Darul Uloom, and it is relevant to all of us because it's not necessary, it is only applicable to students of Darul Ulooms or Ulama, Muftis, Qurra. It is applicable to all of us with our limited knowledge also, that we must not become like the computers, that the person who's got plentiful of knowledge and is bragging about his knowledge, and he talks and he talks and he talks for no more. But when it comes to practice, then we don't find any amal in his actions. We don't find any kind of practice upon that knowledge. So then it is just like the computer. That the computer has got a lot of knowledge. How much of knowledge the computers have got? Look at the knowledge of the computers, whether it is science,

technology, and whether it is Deen, all our kitabs on the computer, Bukhari Sharif, Tirmizi Sharif, Quran Sharif translations, Quran Sharif Tafasir, books of history, now all that, if you look at Deen also, there's so much on the computer. And if you look at all the secular knowledge, there's also on the computer. There's so much of knowledge. There's an explosion of knowledge. But nobody has given such kind of respect and honor to a computer. We haven't made a computer an imam of our masjid just because there's so much of qiraat. In fact, we may know one or two types of qiraat or seven types. But look at the computer's knowledge, different qurra in different styles. Everything is recorded there. But up till now, we haven't heard of any way in any masjid that because of all the knowledge, all the ilm that this computer has, therefore we give it leadership position in society, just because of the knowledge that this computer has. We'll always look at how much of that knowledge has transferred into the person that is looking into the computer. And then we will look at his expertise and then put him forward in whichever field it is. We'll get the knowledge from the computer, but we are not going to make the computer the imam. In the same way, as a Muslim, it is our duty to seek the knowledge. But then with that knowledge, we are asking Allah tabaraka wa ta'ala in this dua, Rabbana atina fid dunya hasana, that we want with ilm, we also want the ibadah. We want amal on that knowledge. Otherwise that knowledge itself will become a hujjat. It will become a proof against that person. The person who has all that knowledge, now it's a proof against him. That you had this knowledge, why didn't you make amal on it? So therefore in this dua, just as we are seeking knowledge, we are seeking amal on that knowledge. And amongst all that knowledge that we are required to have is the knowledge of the muhabbat of Allah Ta'ala and His Rasul Sallallahu Alaihi Wasallam. That is also farz. Just as we say it is farz to make namaz, it is farz to fast in Ramadan, farz to give zakat, and farz to make hajj if the person has got the means. In the same way, it is also farz and compulsory and obligatory upon every Muslim to have that much muhabbat and love for Allah Ta'ala and His beloved Nabi Sallallahu Alaihi Wasallam, that because of that love that he has now, then he does not do anything to displease that Allah Ta'ala. Our problem is that we give beautiful flowery speeches, or we have our writings, books upon books, publications upon publications. Look at the number of publications, look at the number of programs of waaz and nasihat and everything that we have. It is required, there is a need for it, but at the same time there is a need to now look at our actions also. That how much have we translated into our actions? So much of knowledge we have got, how much amal are we making on that knowledge? So therefore when we are saying atina fid dunya hasana, we are seeking from our Rabb, our Lord, our Sustainer, that in this world give us that knowledge. There's nothing wrong if the person seeks secular knowledge, there's nothing wrong. There was no such thing as dichotomy there. In Islam, what we will say is that the knowledge of anything and everything, if a person seeks, as long as it is within the parameters of Sharia, it is permissible. However, the knowledge of Deen is supreme, that if the person does not have the knowledge of Deen, then he will not be able to do anything that is pleasing to Allah Ta'ala. He will just go by the norms of the day. Now look at the knowledge that our teachers have. The knowledge that is at our schools and colleges and universities. But in the recent strike, look at the akhlaq and the character of those people who are supposed to impart that knowledge to others. Look at the akhlaq. We are not talking about all. We are talking about those people who behaved in a very, very indecent, inappropriate manner. No akhlaq at all. Absolutely immoral style. The kind of protest that was taking place and the strike. And look at those people who are supposed to be having high degrees and qualifications. But look at their actions. Absolutely no sympathy, no compassion, no mercy for even those people who are in hospitals, pulling them out, bashing them, and not allowing doctors to perform the operations. Now all these type of thing. Now in spite of all that knowledge, if this is the action, if this is the character, then we will say the person is a civilized or a cultured animal.
He's got a lot of knowledge, but his behavior is like that of a beast and an animal. So Islam wants that we must translate that knowledge into action, that we must bring it into our life. There must be akhlaq, there must be our character that must be displayed through that knowledge that we have. So on the one side there is a lack of knowledge, and on the other side there is a lack of amal on that knowledge. So let us not become just like computers, that we just store knowledge, but when it comes to amal and action, then there's so much of negligence, so much of negligence. I've given one example many times of our knowledge, that how limited it is, because we just try to read some pamphlet here, some literature here and there, and we think that that is knowledge. And thereafter, when it comes to the real issues, then we argue, we fight, we quarrel, endless debates. Why? Because we do not have the in-depth knowledge of the Quran Sharif and the Sunnah of Nabi alayhi salatu wasalam. So something with, for us it may be amusing, but this is a reality, and it has happened, and I witnessed it myself, or I went there to that village where this incident had taken place, and I mentioned it many times in different places also, just to give us an idea of how much need there is still to impart this knowledge of deen, to learn, to acquire, and then impart it in wherever we can, in whichever way we can, the correct and the true knowledge of deen. There was a village there very far away from Dhaka in Bangladesh, a remote village. It was an extremely hot day also, and we were going. So we went there to look at the condition there. So there I met the alim that was in that small little masjid there. And he says, when I came to this village, It was so bad. He said, absolutely no knowledge of deen. And yet the whole community around there was nothing but Muslims. But he said, it was so bad that when there was a janaza, so the person took a saw and he started, after the ghusl was given, now they started slicing out his left hand, cutting his left hand, taking it out. So he says, I got very surprised, and he said, why are you cutting his, chopping his right hand out, left hand out, or cutting it out? So he said, no, we've been always doing this. So, but why? He said, no, we heard that on day of Qiyamah, the people that are going to go to Jannat, then they will be given the book of deeds in the right hand. So we rather take his left hand out from now, so that he goes to Jannat. Now the intention may have been good, but look at the lack of knowledge. Or that one person was sitting in the masjid and he came and for 40 days he sat, and after that he came and visited me there in those days in the Jamiat office. And he came and said, he says, Maulana, I want to get married again, and I've completed my iddat. So I said, you completed your iddat? Oh, what iddat you completed? So he says, no, well, I was told that I divorced my wife, so I must spend 40 days in the masjid. And now I've done that, I've completed that, so I want to get married again. Now can you see how, due to lack of knowledge, and these are things happening now in these times when we've got knowledge, so much of knowledge around. So we should not take it for granted that just because around us there's a sample of people with plenty of knowledge, so therefore all over the world it's like that. There's a lot of need to learn, get to the source, Quran and Sunnah, and then make amal on it. Then we will see the fruits of it. So seek from Allah tabaraka wa ta'ala, fi dunya hasana, and fil akhirati hasana. Rabbana atina fid dunya hasana wa fil akhirati hasana wa qina azaban nar. May Allah tabaraka wa ta'ala give us all the tawfiq of seeking the knowledge of the Quran and Sunnah, and making amal on that knowledge, and then becoming recipients of Allah ta'ala's rahmat, mercy, forgiveness in this world and in the akhirat. May Allah ta'ala remove the difficulties, hardship, pain, suffering and problem of mankind around the globe, and especially at present in Palestine, Pakistan, practically every part of the world is suffering. May Allah Ta'ala remove the difficulties, whether it's in Somalia, Sudan, Africa, or any part of the world. We must make dua for everybody, and in whichever way we can contribute towards alleviating and removing the poverty and poor and difficulties of mankind, then we should strive for it.
It does not mean that if a person is not getting publicity, the problem is that we only look at publicity, that whose names are in the newspapers, whose names are out on the radio stations, and they are the only ones that are supposed to be doing some kind of work. Every Muslim individual in his own way, and that is the real charity, where the person does it quietly, secretly, the person doesn't even come to know, the left hand doesn't come to know what the right hand has given, quietly go visit those people, give to the help to the needy, poor, or contribute to those causes. Don't wait for publicity and publication of one's photographs and names and all that, then only we will give. May Allah tabaraka wa ta'ala give us all hidayat wa akhir da'wana alhamdulillahi rabbil alameen. Allah Allah kaisa pyara naam hai, aashiqo ka meena aur jaam hai. 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

The background is well known to you by now. I have repeated it and recapped it many a times. So Hazrat Yusuf alayhi salatu wasalam finally enters the prison. Although his name had been cleared that he was not the one that was trying to interfere with the wife of the king, it was she who was madly in love or infatuated with the love of Hazrat Yusuf alayhi salatu wasalam. But wanting the matters to simmer down and the gossip that was going on around town not to spread further, the king also gave in to the will and wish and desire of his wife and put Hazrat Yusuf alayhi salatu wasalam into prison. In prison, I explained to you last week, Hazrat Yusuf alayhi salatu wasalam was not like any ordinary criminal. Yusuf alayhi salatu wasalam was absolutely innocent. There was no blemish, there was no sin of any kind that he had committed. There was no way that anybody could point a finger at his character. He was pure and chaste. Yusuf alayhi salatu wasalam in prison also displayed his noble characteristics. He assisted and helped the prisoners. He sympathized with those people who required sympathy, those people who required some kind of upliftment of their spirits, because prison life is not an easy life. The person is cut off from his family, from his friends, from his children, and if it is on account of no sin of his, it is merely a test from Allah tabaraka wa ta'ala, then it becomes even more difficult at times if the person does not have that kind of ta'alluq with Allah ta'ala. Because people are going to talk that this person is in prison, and many people will just falsely accuse the person of having done something wrong, whereas the person could be totally innocent. This brings

ends, and the gossip increases and it becomes sensational. Now nobody waits until the court case takes place to find out whether the person was truly guilty of that offense or not. It is just running to conclusions on the basis of that newspaper report or that radio news item. Whereas we should not run to conclusions and we should not accuse a person falsely, we should wait for the court case to take place, and then too we don't know. So many times the evidence is not conclusive. So many times bribery takes place and judgment is given. It is happening throughout the world, it is happening. We know that so many people have bribed the judges, they have bribed the magistrates. So what does it cost us if we have to keep quiet and we have to leave the matter to Allah tabaraka wa ta'ala? Will Allah ta'ala question us on the day of judgment that why you didn't pursue that gossip that was going around town? Why you didn't find out exactly whether the person was involved in rape or not? And it was your duty to also go and investigate and announce and find out. That's not our duty. If somebody came up with such a report, say, well, Wallahu alam bisawab, I'm not an investigator, I'm not a police officer, and I'm not a CID in the department, and Allah Ta'ala will not question me with regards to this story or this incident, I have to be very concerned and careful, because Allah Ta'ala will question me if I have to falsely accuse the person. So how important it is that the person must not run to conclusions on the basis of newspaper reports. Many a story that has been published, and after some time when the person is acquitted, then people say, ooh, that person was falsely accused, and so was the murderer, so and so was the one that was guilty. So let us not then become victims, because what's going to happen is that if we are going to run to such kind of conclusions, then khuda na khasta, Allah Ta'ala must protect us. But if we are not careful, then Allah Tabaraka wa Ta'ala turns the tables around. And that accusation that we had made, that false accusation that we had made, then it hits back. Ya ayyuhalladhina amanu. Ya ayyuhalladhina amanu in ja'akum fasiqun binaba'in fatabayyanu an tusibu qawman bijahalah fatusbihu ala ma fa'altum nadimin. Now the whole story is why this verse was revealed. But the gist of it and the lesson that we take from that ayat is that if a person brings any kind of news, and the person is also, Allah Ta'ala says, fasiq, that means you can't even rely and trust on that person's information, then verify that statement, check it out. If you are not going to do that, then what's going to happen? If the person is not going to verify and just going to start spreading that news, or is going to believe in that news, or is going to believe in that accusation or that story that is circulating, then this person will regret. The person will have to suffer shame and embarrassment when the truth is going to be revealed. Now, this is not a translation, I'm just explaining to you. So in the same way here, in this ayat of the Quran Sharif, we are discussing as Yusuf alayhi salatu wasalam's entry into prison, and the fact that he was innocent, he had not committed any kind of crime. But it's obvious that the people in Egypt, each and every one of them was not going to go and investigate, and all of them would not have even known what had happened outside the gates of that palace. Outside the gates of that palace, when that little baby spoke from the cradle, and then they carried out that investigation in accordance with that message that the baby had given, or that direction that the baby had given with the fazal of Allah tabaraka wa ta'ala, that must check the shirt whether it is torn from the front or it is torn at the back. Now how many of them were going to go and investigate, or how many of them knew fully well
Was it the time of television and was it the time of radio?

and magazines, that everybody will now come to know that this is what happened. And when Hazrat Yusuf alayhi salatu wasalam ran out, then Allah Ta'ala caused the doors to open, and then he came outside, and this is what the baby had said. And when they checked the shirt, they found that it was torn at the back, and this was an indication that Zulaikha was the one that was chasing him. Now all this information, it was not necessary that everybody in Egypt now it was announced there. In fact, they were trying to conceal that. They were trying to say that it was not the fault of Zulaikha, because she was the wife of the king. So they didn't want it to be known that she was at fault. So at such a time, now look at the importance of verification, because the people who would have heard that, they would have started gossiping in town. So Yusuf alayhi salatu wasalam was in prison, so people would have been gossiping outside that this is what he did, and what an ungrateful person he was, na'uzu billah, that the king gave him such kind of comforts in the palace, and he trusted him, and he told his wife also that must treat him nicely and in a dignified manner, and this is what he had to do. That is the type of stories that would have been circulating. So it is extremely important that we should verify. And the best thing to do is to keep quiet and say, leave it to Allah Ta'ala, we are not responsible. We make dua, Allah Tabaraka wa Ta'ala give that person protection from sins. And if the person has committed a sin, Allah Ta'ala must give the person the tawfiq of tawbah. And if it is involving the rights of others, then the person must fulfill those rights. Every day we get information, and those days it could have been 30% correct and 70%, or 50% correct and 50% could be just speculation. Now these days it is so important, because 80 to 90% of the time the news item that circulates, there is no verification, there is no basis for it, and we become sinful by running to such conclusions. So we get back to the Quran Sharif, in which Allah Tabaraka wa Ta'ala says, and the two men entered the prison with him. Allah Tabaraka wa Ta'ala mentions in the Quran Sharif that وَدَخَلَ مُعَاهُ السِّجْنَ فَتَيَانَ. One of them said, I have seen myself in dream that I was pressing wine, because that was his job. He was, as they call, the cupbearer for the king. He used to give the king his wine. He was like a butler. So one of them said that that is what he saw in the dream. And the other said that I have seen myself carrying bread on my head, of which the birds are eating. And then they asked Yusuf alayhi salatu wasalam for the interpretation. Let us know its interpretation. And they themselves said that we see you as a person of good deeds. That this is our conclusion, that you are a person who is a very good person, person of good morals, good character. A person whom the Quran Sharif describes as Inna Naraka Minal Muhsineen. Do of good. So they said, we see this, so therefore we are asking you to kindly interpret this dream of dreams of ours. And now if you recall that when we started the commentary of Surah Yusuf, then there Hazrat Yusuf alayhi salatu wasalam, this whole chapter, it began with his dream. The dream in which Yusuf alayhi salatu wasalam told, or the dream which Yusuf alayhi salatu wasalam narrated to his father. إذ قال يوسف لأبيه يا أبت إني رأيت أحد عشر كوكبا والشمس والقمر رأيتهم لي ساجدين قال يا بني لا تقصص رؤياك على إخوتك فيكيدوا لك كيدا إن الشيطان للإنسان عدو مبين. That dream that Hazrat Yusuf alayhi salatu wasalam related to his father was that my father, I have seen 11 stars, and I saw the sun and the moon, all of them prostrating before me. So Hazrat Yaqub alayhi salatu wasalam told to his son
My son, do not relate your dream to your brothers, lest they should devise against you some plan. Surely Shaitan is an open enemy for mankind. But then Allah Tabaraka wa Ta'ala said, وَكَذَٰلِكَ يَجْتَبِيكَ رَبُّكَ وَيُعَلِّمُكَ مِنْ تَأْوِيلِ الْأَحَادِيثِ وَيُتِمُّ نِعْمَتَهُ عَلَيْكَ وَعَلَىٰ آلِ يَعْقُوبَ كَمَا أَتَمَّهَا عَلَىٰ أَبَوَيْكَ مِنْ قَبْلُ إِبْرَاهِيمَ وَإِسْحَاقَ إِنَّ رَبَّكَ عَلِيمٌ حَكِيمٌ. Allah Tabaraka wa Ta'ala said, in the like manner, your Allah, your Rabb, your Lord will choose you and teach you the interpretation of events. Ahadith can mean events, but here it means the interpretation of dreams. And will perfect his bounty upon you and upon the house of Yaqub alayhi salatu wassalam, as he has perfected it earlier upon your fathers Ibrahim and Ishaq. Surely your Rabb is all wise, all knowing. So it all started from that dream, which he related or narrated. And now here again in the prison, we are talking about dreams. And then when these people are going to get the released, or one of them is going to get released, or both of them are going to have their dreams interpreted by Yusuf alayhi salatu wasalam, then this knowledge that Yusuf alayhi salatu wasalam is the one who interprets dream will be finally conveyed to the king, who also had a dream. So from this we learn that there is some kind of effect in some dreams, or some kind of information of something that is going to happen in the dreams that people see. But as I explained to you, that majority of the dreams have got no weight at all. They have got no significance at all. They have got no kind of connection with the Alam-e-Ghaib, and it is most of the times whatever we talk, whatever we see, whatever we hear, and whatever we read in the newspapers and in the magazines, and all the stories that circulate, then the person has some kind of a dream that is related to that. Or because of the abundant amount of lies that we speak in our lives, and it is mentioned that the person who speaks a lot of lies, then his dream is also a lie. Most of the times those dreams are also lies. Although sometimes even the dream of the kuffar, the mushrikeen, Yahud and Nasara, and even those who are liars can be true. But in reality, the majority of the times, the people who are addicted to lies, then their dreams also are nothing but lies. But the person who sleeps with wuzu, the person who sleeps after making some zikrullah, and the person who is a person who speaks the truth and is pious, then generally the dreams of such people are also true. So in any case, we are now talking about the dream that these people had in prison. One of them said that this is what I saw myself doing, and the other said that I saw that I was carrying bread on my head, and the birds were eating from that bread. So I explained to you, I think last week, that Yusuf alayhi salatu wasalam could have given them the interpretation of this dream in a few seconds or a few minutes. And he could have got down to the interpretation immediately. And as you just heard Allah tabaraka wa ta'ala himself saying, that Allah tabaraka wa ta'ala was going to teach Hazrat Yusuf alayhi salatu wasalam the interpretation of dreams. So Hazrat Yusuf alayhi salatu wasalam's interpretation, whatever it was going to be, was going to be haq. Many, many people who interpret dreams, they are sometimes misled or mistaken, or sometimes their interpretation is incorrect, because there are so many things that have to be taken into consideration when interpreting dreams. It's not like you just listen to the story and say, yes, that's exactly what's going to happen. Hazrat Ibn Sirin Rahmatullah Alayhi, how many things he has mentioned. And all others also who have mastered this science,
They come to one conclusion that it is not something that you learn from the books. It is a gift and a blessing of Allah Tabaraka wa Ta'ala. But they do take into consideration the weather, the climate, the person who has seen the dream, whether he saw it in the day while he was sleeping or at night while the person was sleeping, whether this dream that the person saw was of a person that was pious and righteous or the person was a sinful one. Different things are taken into consideration. The same dream two people can see and the interpretation can be totally different. A person came in and told Hazrat Ibn Sirin Rahmatullah Ali that he saw fire in one of the rooms of his home. So he said, go and dig there and you will find some treasure. And somebody else came and saw the same thing and related the same thing. He said, go take your stuffs out of that room. That room is going to catch on fire. So when somebody asked him that how did you interpret the dream differently, that person came 4-5 months ago, 6 months ago, you told him something else. He said that person saw the dream in summer, and in summer a person does not like fire. So from there I came to the conclusion that this person is going to suffer some harm and he must remove his stuffs and goods from that room immediately. And the other person saw the dream in winter. And in winter a person likes to have the warmth of the fire. Therefore I said that he must go and dig there. His grandfather, great-grandfather must have buried some treasure there. Because those days that is where they used to keep their treasures, in caskets or in trunks, deep down in the ground or in boxes. So different interpretations. When Hazrat Imam Malik Rahmatullah Ali sent his servant to go and ask Ibn Sirin Rahmatullah Ali of the dream that he saw, that he was very desirous of going to Makkah Sharif for his Nafil Hajj or Umrah or whatever it may have been, but at the same time he was very, very desirous of passing away in Madina Sharif because of his great love for Madina Sharif. So he saw Nabi alayhi salatu wasalam in the dream and he asked Nabi alayhi salatu wasalam that how long was he going to live, because he wants to pass away in Madina Sharif. So meaning that if he's going to live for 1 month, 6 months, 8 months or 1 year, 10 years, so he can go to Makkah Sharif and then come back. So Nabi alayhi salatu wasalam merely pointed 5 fingers in his dream towards him. He picked up his hand and he showed his 5 fingers. So he was very confused that what does this mean now? 5 minutes, 5 seconds, 5 years. I have discussed this in the tafsir. So then he sent his servant to Hazrat Ibn Sirin. So Ibn Sirin Rahmatullah Ali immediately said that this dream only a very pious person could have seen. Although the servant was told not to reveal who the person is that has seen the dream. But he realized that this dream was seen by a very pious person. And then when he came to know it was Imam Malik Rahmatullah Ali, then he interpreted that this dream refers to the 5 things that have been mentioned in the Quran Sharif. إِنَّ اللَّهَ عِنْدَهُ عِلْمُ السَّاعَةِ وَيُنَزِّلُ الْغَيْثِ وَيَعْلَمُ مَا فِي الْأَرْحَامِ وَمَا تَدْرِي نَفْسٌ مَاذَا تَكْسِبُ غَدًا وَمَا تَدْرِي نَفْسٌ بِأَيِّ أَرْضٍ تَمُوتُ إِنَّ اللَّهَ عَلِيمٌ خَبِيرٌ. The knowledge of 5 things is with Allah Tabaraka wa Ta'ala alone. إِنَّ اللَّهَ عِنْدَهُ عِلْمُ السَّاعَةِ. And what are those 5 things? I'm just giving you the gist and the meaning of it. The knowledge of the hour, when exactly Qiyamah will take place. No amount of computations and calculations and speculation a person can arrive at exactly certain date, certain time Qiyamah will take place. That only Allah Ta'ala knows. The rainfall, exactly how much will fall, where it will fall, all the details of the rainfall, only Allah Ta'ala knows. Look at what is happening in England at present. With all the technology, but they just fail. They just cannot know whether it will continue raining or it will stop, and what the damage is going to be caused with that rainfall. So the details of that rainfall, Allah Ta'ala says the rain that falls is only Allah Ta'ala who has the knowledge. The child that is in the mother's womb, at the most these days you can find out whether it is male or female, but all the detailed aspects of this child,
how long he's going to live, what are the problems that the child will experience in his or her life, whether the person is going to become a doctor, teacher, lawyer, will become a scientist, or will be a useless dud, whether the person is going to be of benefit to somebody or will be a pain in the neck for everyone, whether this woman will be married in her life or not, and if she will marry, then how many children will she have, and what are the different sicknesses and diseases and ailments that the person will go through in his or her life, all the detailed aspects, how much of risk and sustenance, what types of food the person will eat. Now who has that knowledge? It's only Allah tabaraka wa ta'ala. What the person will earn tomorrow, now what does a person know whether you live till tomorrow to earn anything? And all the other details, and where the person is going to die, again that knowledge only Allah tabaraka wa ta'ala has. So he told us, that Imam Malik rahmatullah alayh, that this ayat of the Quran Sharif is being referred to in the five fingers, that I do not know exactly how long you are going to live, it is only Allah ta'ala that knows how long you are going to live. So the interpretation of dreams has to be done very, very carefully, and only people who are experts in the field, only they should be consulted. And most of the time, as I said, the dreams are absolutely useless, nothing, there's no significance. So to go and chase behind the interpretation of every dream, it is wasting of good time and valuable resources. Just make dua to Allah tabaraka wa ta'ala for protection from the harm of anything that's coming your way. If the dream is bad, take out some sadqah, make dua, make nafil namaz, and as soon as the person gets up, turn the other side and just make thoo-thoo. It doesn't mean you start spitting on the carpet. It is, so in this way that the effect of that bad dream will go away. And if it's a good dream, make shukr, but look at one's life, that in which direction am I going? Am I doing the right things or the wrong things? So Hazrat Yusuf alayhi salatu wasalam could have given the interpretation immediately, but instead he fulfilled the obligation that is upon a Nabi of Allah ta'ala, or any person who is the ummati of Nabi alayhi salatu wasalam, that it is his duty to pass on the message of Islam, of Deen, of Quran, of Sunnah. So instead of just responding to the problem that the person has come with, of course the time and the occasion has to be seen. If there is time and the occasion is right, then some nasihat should also be made at that time. Especially people who are in the Taweez field, then they have a whole queue of people coming there and asking for Taweezes for different kinds of problems, as if Taweezes will solve all kinds of problems. The real Taweez is obedience to Allah and His Rasul sallallahu alayhi wasallam. Recitation of the Quran Sharif ayat, read Surah Falaq, Surah Nas, or read the three quls in the morning and evening, read Ayatul Kursi for protection, read La Hawla wa La Quwwata Illa Billah, read Inna Allaha Qad Ahata Bi Kulli Shay'in Ilma, or there are so many other things that Nabi alayhi salatu wasalam has mentioned, which is in the morning evening duas, kitabs and other kitabs of dua. Read that and ask Allah tabaraka wa ta'ala for protection, and get rid from life and from the homes of those things that bring the ghazab and the anger of Allah tabaraka wa ta'ala. We cannot be tying 100 taweezes and sitting in front of the TV watching the naked pictures there, or the filthy movies, or with filthy magazines we are sitting in the homes, and then we say that we want rahmat of Allah ta'ala to descend because I've got very, very powerful taweez around my neck. Some people that they got taweez around the neck, on the shoulders, on the arms, around the waist, and around the wrist, everywhere nothing but taweezes. So Hazrat Yusuf alayhi salatu wasalam, this is what he said. Instead of giving the interpretation immediately, he said, "No food provided for you shall come to you." Now he's telling them that the food which comes for you, that food will not come, but I can give you its description before it comes to you. As Yusuf alayhi salatu wasalam said, that whatever food comes for any person,
before that food can come to that person, he can give him a description of what that food is. Whether that food is going to be biryani, or it's going to be fish, or it's going to be mutton, or it's going to be vegetable, or it's going to be any other kind of dish that is coming, then Hazrat Yusuf alayhi salatu wasalam said that I can tell you exactly what is coming for you. Now this, immediately after having said that this is what I can do, Hazrat Yusuf alayhi salatu wasalam said that this is the knowledge which my Rabb, my Lord, has given to me. When he said that la ya'tikuma tu'amun turzuqanihi illa nabba'tukuma bita'wili qabla an ya'tiyakuma, then he said ذَلِكُمَا مِمَّا عَلَّمَنِي رَبِّي. That means this knowledge which I am going to give to you of what food is going to come, without having known from where it's coming and who is going to bring it, and without having seen what was being cooked and prepared, he said this is not something that I am doing as a magician or something that I have got some kind of jinnat that are running around to check up what is happening there in the house and what is being cooked, or something that is done through computation and ilm-e ramal or jafar. He said it is not anything of that nature. This has been made possible for me by virtue of the fact that Allah tabaraka wa ta'ala is the one who has given me the knowledge of this to me. That means as a Nabi of Allah tabaraka wa ta'ala, it is this wahi which is coming, that Allah tabaraka wa ta'ala is inspiring me to tell you exactly what is going to come. Now why did he say this? Why did Yusuf alayhi salatu wasalam mention this? It was to show that whatever he is going to say with regards to the dream, it is going to be a true interpretation. And that also what he is now going to say with regards to Allah tabaraka wa ta'ala and all the other nasihas that he was now going to make, so they must start believing that he is not just any ordinary person that is interpreting this dream or giving this waaz and nasihat. Now let us look again at the Quran Sharif. So Allah tabaraka wa ta'ala says that Hazrat Yusuf alayhi salatu wasalam said that this is the knowledge that my Rabb, my Allah, has given to me. And immediately after that, Hazrat Yusuf alayhi salatu wasalam says, after saying that this is the knowledge which Allah tabaraka wa ta'ala has given to me. Where is that ayat? Inni taraktu millata qawmin la yu'minuna billahi wa hum bil akhirati hum kafirun. And Hazrat Yusuf alayhi salatu wasalam, now he starts his nasihat. He starts his, what I term as his waaz to those prisoners. And before interpreting the dream, now Yusuf alayhi salatu wasalam says that I have abandoned the way of those who do not believe in Allah Ta'ala, and those who are the deniers of the hereafter. And I have followed the way of my fathers Ibrahim, Ishaq, Yaqub. It is not for us that we associate any partners with Allah. All this is of the favor of Allah upon us and upon the people. But most of the people are not grateful. Hazrat Yusuf alayhi salatu wasalam, he says, وَاتَّبَعْتُ مِلَّةَ آبَائِ إِبْرَاهِيمَ وَإِسْحَاقَ وَيَعْقُوبَ مَا كَانَ لَنَا أَن نُشْرِكَ بِاللَّهِ مِنْ شَيْءٍ ذَلِكَ مِنْ فَضْلِ اللَّهِ عَلَيْنَا وَعَلَى النَّاسِ وَلَكِنَّ أَكْثَرَ النَّاسِ لَا يَشْكُرُونَ. So Hazrat Yusuf alayhi salatu wasalam says that I have abandoned the way of those who do not believe in Allah Ta'ala and those who are the deniers of the hereafter. Meaning that I have got nothing to do with what these people are associating as partners, or those that they are associating as partners with Allah Tabaraka wa Ta'ala. If they don't believe in the hereafter, if they don't believe in Allah Tabaraka wa Ta'ala, then I have got no love or no
intimate relationship or no close friendship or no bosom relationship with any one of them. Because Allah Tabaraka wa Ta'ala is my creator, Allah Tabaraka wa Ta'ala is my sustainer, Allah Ta'ala has given me this knowledge. You yourself are asking me for the interpretation of those dreams. It is an indication that you believe that I am able to interpret dreams. So who is the one that gave me this knowledge of interpretation? This knowledge of interpretation also, he says, came from Allah Tabaraka wa Ta'ala. As a proof, I have already given you one thing, and that is that before that food can come to you, I can tell you that what food is that is going to come and all the other detailed aspects of that food. So this is a clear sign that I am inspired by my Rabb, by my Lord Allah Tabaraka wa Ta'ala. I am not here to just conjure and to make up things, or neither am I any kind of magician or any kind of person who has got any association with those who have got no belief in Allah and in the Akhirah. One is assisting and helping the poor, the needy, or to be good and kind and compassionate and merciful and helpful to the neighbors and to others who are

the Muslims were able to win over large number of people into the fold of Islam because of their excellent character and because of their help and their assistance and their concern that they showed for even the kuffar, the mushrikeen, the yahood, the nasara, those who were living, they were living amongst, and in their dealings also they were very, very honest and very, very truthful, and they fulfilled the pledges and the promises and everything. So these were the things that brought those people into Islam. So that is a different issue altogether, that we have to, as Muslims, be honest, be truthful, be good, compassionate, loving, and we must share, we must take care, we must assist and help, whether the person is a Muslim or a non-Muslim. But here when it comes to friendship, that the people in these days, it is not a question of just assisting and helping. They have built up such friendship and such love that they travel together, they go to the football ground, the cricket ground, the clubs, and they go to the dances, and they go to the nightclubs, and they go to the casinos, and they go anywhere and everywhere that the friend goes. Now this is something that is dangerous even for the iman of a person. If a person has to respect one who disbelieves in Allah tabaraka wa ta'ala, in akhirat, in jannat, jahannam, in the Rasul of Allah tabaraka wa ta'ala, if a person has to show respect with one's heart, that the person considers that person who is disbelieving as a very dignified person, very highly held in high esteem in the eye of Allah tabaraka wa ta'ala, because he built a lot of hospitals and a lot of clinics, and the person fought for the freedom of the country, and he did this and he did that, but the person doesn't believe in Allah and his Rasul sallallahu alayhi wa sallam. So if we are going to have deep hearted love, then even our own iman can be at stake. This is something that is very, very dangerous. So here that Yusuf alayhi salatu wa sallam, he immediately said that I have abandoned the way of those who do not believe in Allah Ta'ala and who are deniers of the hereafter. And he said that I have followed the way of my forefathers Ibrahim, Ishaq, and my father Yaqub, and it is not for us that we associate any partners with Allah. In the attributes and the sifats of Allah Tabaraka wa Ta'ala, he said we don't associate any kind of partnership. And then again he repeats, all this is of the favor of Allah upon us and upon the people. But most of the people are not grateful. That means these characteristics that I have, these beautiful traits that I have, this iman yaqeen that I have, this chastity, this dignity, this nobility, and all these gifts of Allah tabaraka wa ta'ala, the interpretation of dreams and many, many other things, and my distancing myself from those who disbelieve and those who associate partners with Allah ta'ala, and my belief in Allah tabaraka wa ta'ala as my creator, as my Rabb, as my Lord, as my sustainer, as my nourisher, and as my cherisher. He said, all this is the gift of Allah tabaraka wa ta'ala, it's the favor of Allah upon us and upon the people, but most of the people are not grateful. Again indicating that it is human nature that when we are blessed with different kinds of bounties, when we are enjoying good life, when we are in good wickets, as they say, and when Allah tabaraka wa ta'ala is blessing us, he is pouring his ni'mats upon us, then at that time we become ungrateful. Whereas if we had shown gratitude to Allah tabaraka wa ta'ala, he would have increased those ni'mats. لَإِن شَكَرْتُمْ لَأَزِيدَنَّكُمْ. There is a promise of Allah tabaraka wa ta'ala. But if we are ungrateful, then the azab of Allah tabaraka wa ta'ala is also shadeed, very, very severe. So throughout the world, wherever we find a lots of problems that the ummah of Nabi alayhi salatu wasalam is facing, besides the other causes which we all know, the engagement and indulgence in sins and vices and evils, another major cause is the wastage of God-given wealth. Either eat the food or give it to somebody, but don't let it go down the drain. Don't put it in the bins. Don't waste, as we are now wasting in the walimas and in the nikahs.

and in the engagement parties and in other kinds of festivities, people will just dish out because the food is there and their eyes do not get full. The stomachs are already full, but the eyes are not yet full. So therefore, whatever is coming, they will go on dishing. And after some time, now the stomach got full, they cannot eat anymore. So what will happen is that that food will go into the garbage bag, because somebody else finds it hard and difficult to eat that food which had been touched by someone else. So much of wastage. Just go to Makkah Sharif, Madinah Sharif, and go to other parts of the world where there's plenty of poverty, but even there you will find half a loaf of bread that's thrown away, and so much of other food that is just going down the drain and wasted. So showing ingratitude to Allah tabaraka wa ta'ala, and that was with regards to food, but with regards to knowledge, with regards to other things that the person has been blessed with, his clothes and his home and everything else, his children, all these are ni'mats and bounties of Allah tabaraka wa ta'ala. And the ingratitude will be in different forms that the person is showing. Allah tabaraka wa ta'ala has blessed the person with a child who is very intelligent, very, very clever, and very obedient also. So what is the gratitude now? Gratitude should be that the person gives that child proper education, proper upbringing, and disciplines the child and encourages the child to start the salat at the right age, and then leads the child along. We don't say that it is haram to give the child secular education. Secular education can also come. The person can become a doctor, the person can become a scientist, the person can become an engineer, and the person can become an electrician or anything else. There is no harm in that. But the gratitude to Allah tabaraka wa ta'ala will be that this intelligent, wise child and hard-working child should be given the proper tarbiyah. Now if you do not do that, then it means that we have shown ingratitude to Allah tabaraka wa ta'ala for having blessed us with a child that is intelligent and that has all the potential and capabilities for growing up into somebody that will be pious, righteous, whether the person is going to then run a business or is going to carry out some profession or can be in any other field, but the person has got the basic Islamic education and practice upon that. So this gratitude will take different forms and different shapes. Now we have to all check that how much ingratitude we show to Allah tabaraka wa ta'ala in spite of all his bounties and all his favors upon us. Then Hazrat Yusuf alayhi salatu wasalam said that, "Oh my fellow prisoners," Hazrat Yusuf alayhi salatu wasalam addresses those prisoners who had asked him for the interpretation of the dream. In such beautiful language, he says, "Ya sahiba yisijn, arbabum mutafarriqoon khayrun amillahul wahidul qahhar." Hazrat Yusuf alayhi salatu wasalam said, "Oh my fellow prisoners, are different gods better or Allah the One?" That means, is it better that you worship different gods for different things? God of the sun, God of the moon, God of light, God of day, God of night, God of health, God of wealth. How many gods are you going to worship? So is that better or just one Allah? The one Allah who is the all-dominant. And he said, whatever you worship other than him are nothing but names that you have coined, you and your fathers. Allah has sent down no authority for them. Sovereignty belongs to none but Allah. He has ordained that you shall not worship anyone but him. This is the only right path, but most of the people do not know. Now, up till now he hasn't given the interpretation of the dream. Now, all this he has mentioned as the sifat of Allah tabaraka wa ta'ala, and that what a human being is obliged to do, and that how important it is for him to recognize his Allah, to recognize his Creator, and that what is the benefit in no. Now, up till now he hasn't given the interpretation of the dream. Now, all this he has mentioned

as the sifat of Allah tabaraka wa ta'ala, and that what a human being is obliged to do, and that how important it is for him to recognize his Allah, to recognize his Creator, and that what is the benefit in being obedient to different gods who cannot even help you, who cannot aid. Now all this he has mentioned as the sifat of Allah tabaraka wa ta'ala, and that what a human being is obliged to do, and that how important it is for him to recognize his Allah, to recognize his Creator, and that what is the benefit in being obedient to different gods who cannot even help you, who cannot assist you, who cannot even listen to you, who cannot fulfill your wishes, your desires. What is the benefit of all that? Isn't it better that you worship one Allah? Inshallah, Allah tabaraka wa ta'ala, if he wills, we will continue with this, but next Thursday is a public holiday and there will be no lessons. Madrasa will be closed. After that, inshallah, we will continue if Allah wills. Is the holiday next Thursday? Ji? No. Oh no, sorry, next Thursday I will be in Johannesburg. The whole week I've got program in Johannesburg. From Monday till Saturday I will be there. Make dua, Allah Taala make the programs beneficial for me too and for those who will be listening. And then the following week is a holiday, so we'll try and fit it in between. It'll be announced either Tuesday or something when I come back. But next week I won't be here, but the lessons will continue here in at the madrasa. So you will keep on coming. But the tafsir lesson for Thursday next week, I will be in Azadville most probably. Allahumma salli ala Sayyidina Muhammad wa ala ali Sayyidina Muhammad wa barik wa sallim. يا رحيم يا كريم يا ستار الغيوم غفار الذنوب الله يا ذا الجلال والإكرام يا ذا الجلال والإكرام يا ذا الجلال والإكرام يا ربنا ظلمنا أنفسنا وإن لم تغفر لنا وترحمنا لنكونن من الخاسرين يا أرحم الراحمين يا أكرم الأكرمين يا غياث المستغيثين ہمارے گناہوں کو معاف فرما. My beloved Allah, we are sinful servants of yours. We are walking on the surface of the earth like hypocrites and munafiqeen. Ya Allah, we learn about Islam, about Deen, about Quran, about Sunnah. Ya Allah, we learn the message of the Quran Sharif, but we do not make amal on it. Ya Allah, forgive each and every one of us. Give us the tawfiq to read the Quran Sharif, understand the Quran Sharif, and make amal upon the Quran Sharif and the Sunnah of Nabi alayhi salatu wasalam, and to propagate the message of the Qur'an Sharif. Oh my beloved Allah, our hearts are filled with malice, with greed, with pride, with arrogance, with envy, with jealousy. Beloved Allah, bless us with purification of our souls. Forgive us, our parents, our family members, and the ummah of Rasulullah sallallahu alayhi wa sallam. Forgive all sins that we have committed, major, minor, light of day or darkness of night, sins of the eyes, of the ears, of the tongues, of the hands and feet, heart and mind. Oh my beloved Allah, my Rahim Allah, my Kareem Allah. After this dars of the Quran Sharif, we are raising our hands before you. We are ashamed of the sins that we have committed in our lives. We want to become yours and we want you to become ours. My beloved Allah, we have given our hearts to that which will perish. We have failed to realize that life in this world is a transitory phase. We are going to pass into the hereafter. Ya Allah, we are living a life of heedlessness. Hamari zindagi ghaflat ke andar guzar rahi hai. Ya Allah, our hearts have become dead. There is no noor left in our hearts. Our hearts are filled with pride and with arrogance, with ujub, with show, with riya. Ya Allah, bless us all with ikhlas in every amal of ours. Make us yours and become ours. We know that we are not worthy, but my beloved Allah, you have blessed us with Islam and Iman.

without us deserving. If it had not been for your favor upon us, if it had not been your kindness, we would not have been even sitting for this dars of the Quran Sharif. Ya Allah, it is only your favor, it is only your kindness. You have blessed us with so much of your bounties. So much we have used of those bounties for your disobedience. If there had been another Allah, you would have seized us and destroyed us. Ya Allah, we are seeking from you forgiveness. Open the floodgates of maghfirat for us. Open the floodgates of mercy for us. Bless us all with good health, physical health and spiritual health. My beloved Allah, we are sick and ailing. Bless us with spiritual health and physical health. Shifa of all ailments and sicknesses and diseases is in your hands. Ya Allah, the halat and the conditions around the world cause a great effect on our health. Ya Allah, we ourselves are the cause of the problems of the ummah. Ya Allah, forgive us too and forgive the ummah of Rasulullah sallallahu alaihi wasallam. Ya Allah, protect our iman, our Islam. Protect our homes, our children. Protect all the bounties and ni'mats that you have blessed us with. My beloved Allah, bless us with barakat in our homes, in our lives, in our time. Koi mujhse pooche main kya mangta hoon, main apne khuda se khuda mangta hoon. 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Ya Allah, we are not justifying any of our weaknesses and sins. Take khidmat of deen with ikhlas from all of us. Ya Allah, bless our children also with protection. Make them also the coolness of our eyes. Ya Allah, those whose children have gone onto drinks and drugs and vices and evils, bring them back onto Sirat-e-Mustaqim. Those whose parents or family members or anyone in the ummah of Nabi alayhi salatu wasalam who has passed away, bless those who have passed away with Jannatul Firdaus. Fill the graves with Noor. And when the time of our departure comes, Ya Allah, take us to Madina Tayyiba. Bless us with death in Madina Tayyiba. Bless us with burial in Baqi. If it is not destined there, wherever it may be, let it be in a state you are pleased with us. Ya Allah, death is sure to come. The eyes will be there, but we will see no more. Allah, take us to Madina Tayyiba. Bless us with death in Madina Tayyiba. Bless us with burial in Baqi. If it is not destined there, wherever it may be, let it be in a state you are pleased with us. Ya Allah, death is sure to come. The eyes will be there, but we will see no more. The ears will be there, but we will hear no more. The tongues will be able to wag no more. Our hands will be able to touch no more. The feet will be able to walk no more. Ya Allah, we will be moved backwards and forwards. Water of mayyit will be poured above our bodies. Before the water of mayyit is poured above our bodies, let us pour the water of tawbah above our hearts. Before the garment of kafan is put above our bodies, let us put the garment of taqwa above our hearts. Ya Allah, bless us with the best of dunya and akhirat. Ek din marna hai akhis. Before the water of mayyit is poured above our bodies, let us pour the water of tawbah above our hearts. Before the garment of kafan is put above our bodies, let us put the garment of taqwa above our hearts. Ya Allah, bless us with the best of dunya and akhirat. Ek din marna hai akhir maut hai. Kar le jo karna hai akhir maut hai. Rasulullah sallallahu alaihi wasallam.

life he prayed for us. Bless us with all the goodness that he asked for us. Bless the Ummah with that goodness. And from all the mischief, corruption and fitnas that he asked for protection, protect us and the Ummah of Rasulullah sallallahu alayhi wa sallam. Ya Allah, you are well aware of the good wishes and desires that are in the hearts of each and every individual who has raised their hand this part of the morning before you. Fulfill all their good wishes and good desires. And you are well aware of the difficulties, the hardships, the pain and the suffering. Ya Allah, with your fazl, with your kindness and ihsan, remove the pain, suffering, hardships, sicknesses and problems. رَبَّنَا تَقَبَّلْ مِنَّا إِنَّكَ أَنْتَ السَّمِيعُ الْعَلِيمُ وَتُبْ عَلَيْنَا 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

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You must make use of the means. Tadbir is not prohibited. Tadbir is something that Nabi alayhi salatu wasalam made use of. Even when he was in jihad, Nabi alayhi salatu wasalam made use of tadbir. Even on those occasions where it was a mu'jiza, but there too he made use of tadbir. There are many incidents and there's explanation, but I don't want to go into the detailed explanation. But if you look at the life of Rasulullah sallallahu alaihi wasallam, then he gave us a lesson that this is a world of means. So you make use of the means, but don't trust in those means. You will see in all his du'as, there is humility, there is seeking from Allah tabaraka wa ta'ala. He is sometimes asking and begging of certain things, and sometimes he is seeking protection from certain things. Throughout his life, Nabi alayhi salatu wasalam, you will find that there is a seeking from Allah tabaraka wa ta'ala, begging of Allah tabaraka wa ta'ala. He never ever trusted in the army or the military or the might or the numbers or anything else of the material world. But he made use of it. I have explained this many times in detail. So the solution lies to making use of the means, but trusting in Allah Ta'ala, crying before Allah Ta'ala, begging of Allah Tabaraka wa Ta'ala. Nabi alayhi salatu wasalam says, Hassinu amwalakum bis zakah, wa da'u mardakum bis sadaqah, wa staqbalu amwaj al balai bid du'ai wa tadarru. Aw kama qala alayhi salatu wasalam. That protect your wealth by the giving of its zakat. And treat your sick ones by giving sadaqah. And the waves of calamities and the waves of disasters and the waves of tests and trials that come upon a person. So Nabi alayhi salatu wasalam says that you must check that with what? With dua and begging of Allah tabaraka wa ta'ala with humility. Because dua will ward off that bala which hasn't as yet come. And that which has come, Allah tabaraka wa ta'ala will move it away, will remove it. Nabi alayhi salatu wasalam was once sitting in the Hatim Sharif. That is why when we are there in Tawaf, or when we are in the Hatim Sharif, it comes to mind immediately that this is the same Hatim Sharif where once my beloved Nabi alayhi salatu wasalam stood and made dua, or sat and made dua, or made namaz, or answered certain questions. It is the same multazam, it is the same mataf. So Nabi alayhi salatu wasalam was sitting in the Hatim, and somebody came and spoke about some people that the waves of the ocean had destroyed their property, like how we heard of tsunamis and tidal waves. So I'm talking about the time of Nabi alayhi salatu wasalam. Somebody came and said that certain believers, Muslim people, who were living on the shores or on the coast, then tidal wave or whatever waves, huge waves came and destroyed their property, washed away their property and caused them a lot of damage, and destruction. So now Nabi alayhi salatu wasalam, what did he say on that occasion? He said that whatever loss takes place, whether it is on the sea or in the jungle, it is due to the non-payment of zakat. So therefore, he says, protect your wealth by the paying of its zakat. Now I explained this also many times, that the first thing you check is zakat. If zakat has been paid properly, then you must believe that Allah Ta'ala has taken away a little bit of material thing and he wants to give back much more than what he took away. Or he removed some bala, some difficulty, some hardship that was coming. We don't even know about it. But that is Allah Ta'ala, by the means of the giving of that zakat, he protected us from that hardship. Or Allah Ta'ala keeps it in store. But the first thing that we must check is the zakat. And that is where again he mentioned the same, that protect your wealth by the giving of zakat, and treat your sick ones by giving of sadaqah, and check
the coming of balas, of difficulties, of hardships by dua. Seek from Allah tabarak wa ta'ala, beg of Him, cry before Him. That is a solution to problems. Now there again, it does not mean that don't take any medication, just give sadaqah and then wait. Although Allah ta'ala can still cure by that too. But we are weak ones, so we will make use of the means also, but at the same time, this is also a means that Nabi alayhi salatu wasalam is giving to us. So apne malik se uth karke faryaad kar, dil ko sajde mein ro ro ke aabaad kar. The heart gets life when we put it into sajda and we cry before Allah tabaraka wa ta'ala. These dead hearts, life comes into our dead hearts. So shaitan and nafs, when it overpowers us, then death overcomes our hearts, spiritual hearts. Now how do we bring life into the spiritual heart? The life will come again by dua, by tazarru, by crying before Allah tabaraka wa ta'ala, by putting our hearts into sajda and crying.

0: کر نفس روح کو نور تقویٰ سے تو شاد کر، نفس دشمن ہے دشمن کو ناشاد کر.
1: The روح will only get its enjoyment, its happiness in what? Noor of taqwa. The noor of taqwa will bring happiness to the ruh, to the soul. Food will not bring that. It is the noor of taqwa. And nafs is our dushman. Has nafs helped and assisted any person? Nafs wants to drag the person down the gutters of shame, humiliation, disgrace, embarrassment. For a little while of pleasure, everlasting regret. Little while of pleasure and the person regrets it all his life. Every few days, every few minutes, every few hours sometimes, the thoughts of that action haunt that person. Why did I ever make this blunder? Why did I make this mistake? Why did I please my nafs? And look at the consequence of that action of mine. People are laughing, people are disgracing me, they are humiliating me. They are taunting, they are jeering, they are mocking, they are teasing. All kinds of things people are doing just because of that one action that the person did in which his nafs got enjoyment. And in disobedience to Allah tabaraka wa ta'ala. Lazzat-e arzi mili, izzat-e daimi gayi. Lazzat-e arzi mili, izzat-e daimi gayi. 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Rahat e zindagi gayi. The rahat of the life is gone. Just a little while of pleasure, but he says, lazzat e daimi gayi. Rahat e zindagi gayi, lazzat e bandagi gayi. So nafs is not going to be of assistance to anybody in the qabr or even in this world. So suppress the evil desires. Enjoy the ni'mats of Allah tabaraka wa ta'ala which are halal and permissible. But until we don't suppress this nafs, until we don't suppress the evil desires of this nafs, evil pleasures, until we don't give up, then it is not going to take us anywhere. We'll remain like that speck of dust on the ground. Rahe talab mein sawar sab hai payada misle ghubar mein. We will remain like that speck of dust on the ground. The moment we are little taking off, then again, one blast at the petrol tank and the plane comes down again.

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Then what will happen? Then Allah tabaraka wa ta'ala will put real happiness and joy and pleasure into our hearts. That example again, that if there is disaster, then what does the government do? Immediately it declares that area a disaster area. Floods, gale force winds, cyclones, when properties are damaged, roads are destroyed, then they say this is a disaster area. So if it is declared a disaster area, then the government gives funds. It provides material. It gives cement and sand and bricks and steel and for the reconstruction of those buildings. But first it is destroyed and it is declared a disaster area. Then the government provides it. So let us destroy those evil pleasures. Let Allah tabaraka wa ta'ala declare our hearts a disaster area. That this servant of mine, the evil pleasures and evil desires that came into his heart, he destroyed them, suppressed them for my pleasure. His heart is broken. People around him were watching the TV and the movie and they were going to discos and cinemas and theaters and gambling dens. And they were dancing and singing and listening to music and committing adultery and fornication and making a fool of him and saying that you are living in the camel age and you are outdated and you are orthodox and you are stupid and you are foolish and you are mad and you are insane. You are pagal, you are majnoon. And at that time the person listened to all the comments and all the criticism and he said, as long as my Allah is pleased with me, I will take the pain on my heart. I will allow my disasters. I will allow my pleasures, which are evil pleasures, to be destroyed. I will allow my heart to be stricken with disaster. Then Allah Ta'ala declares that heart His. Allah Ta'ala says, this is a disaster that has struck this person's heart. For my sake he destroyed. So now Allah Ta'ala then gives him not bricks and sand and cement. Allah Ta'ala then reconstructs that heart with his nur, with his tajalliyat. And then what that person enjoys in that heart, there's no words in the dictionary. Jalaluddin Rumi Rahmatullah Alayhi says that when the fragrance of Allah Ta'ala's muhabbat comes into my heart, then the dictionaries of the world, the languages of the world, the vocabulary of the world, cannot describe it. How can it? Don't we want that? Which person does not want it? So if we want it, what do we have to do? A little effort. Nothing serious. Nothing dramatic. Nothing impossible. Just a little effort on our nafs. There will be a little bit of disaster. There will be a little bit of earthquake and tremor that will come on that heart. But then this is what that person will finally experience. May Allah tabaraka wa ta'ala bless me, bless you and the entire ummah with that sukoon in our hearts, with the tajalliyat of Allah tabaraka wa ta'ala. May Allah ta'ala bless us with his ma'rifat and may Allah ta'ala give us that fragrance of his muhabbat and of his love.

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most loving Allah, most caring Allah, most compassionate Allah, most generous and kind Allah, most tolerant Allah, most beautiful Allah. Ya Allah, the pious ones, the righteous ones, the muttaqi, Ya Allah, they present their deeds before you, their good actions before you. Oh my beloved Allah, they have so much of a'mal to their credit. Ya Allah, we sinful ones are presenting our sins before you. Ya Allah, there is no one else to forgive our sins besides you. Ya Allah, man has made dynamite sticks which blow up huge mountains. Oh my beloved Allah, what is it difficult for you to blow away these mountains of sins? Oh my beloved Allah, even if the waves, if our sins are like the waves of the ocean, if our sins are like the grains of sand on earth, if our sins are more than your entire creation put together. Oh my beloved Allah, if our sins are more than your entire creation put together, then too your forgiveness is much, much more than that. Yes, one drop from your ocean of forgiveness is sufficient to wash away our sins. My beloved Allah, no one is going to question you why you forgave those sinful ones in Masjid-e-Noor or wherever they were listening who had raised their hands. Ya Allah, tujhe koi puchne wala nahi. If you have to forgive us, we will be successful. Your beloved Nabi sallallahu alayhi wa sallam will become happy and pleased. Ya Allah, the only one that will become unhappy and displeased will be Shaitan. Ya Allah, forgive us. Oh my beloved Allah, forgive our major sins and minor sins. We are extending our begging bowls before you, my Allah. Nothing else has gathered us here tonight, except that we are hopeful of forgiveness of our sins. Ya Allah, we are begging of you, who is our Malik, our Khaliq. Oh my beloved Allah, you dearly love the forgiveness of the sins of the sinners when they turn towards you. My Allah, we are ashamed of the sins that we have committed. Hum nadim, hum sharminda. Mere Allah, hum gunegar hai, hum siyakar hai, hum badkar hai. 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My beloved Allah, there is no support for us besides your support. There is no one for us besides you. My Allah, where do we go? Whether we go east or west, north or south, deep down the oceans, up above the heavens, it's all your kingdom. My beloved Allah, therefore we are seeking from your unlimited treasures. My beloved Allah, forgive us from your unlimited treasures of forgiveness. Ya Rahim, Raham Farma. Ay Kareem, Karam Farma. Ay Ghaffar, Maghfirat Farma. Ay Sattar, Hamare Gunaho Ki Sattari Farma. My beloved Allah, forgive us, our parents, our wives and children, brothers and sisters, our family members, the entire ummah of Rasulullah sallallahu alayhi wa sallam. Forgive our major sins and minor sins, sins that we committed knowingly or unknowingly, sins that we committed in the light of day or darkness of nights. My beloved Allah, there was no question of darkness for you.
Even if a tiny little black ant crawls on a pitch black rock in the darkest of all nights, you are aware of the movement. You are watching that ant, my beloved Allah. You are the one who has blessed billions and billions of people with sight. How can you be blind to our actions? My Allah, if it is not your shan of Rahimi and Karimi and Sattari, then you would have been destroyed long ago. If there had been another Allah, He would have destroyed us. He would have ordered the earth to split open and swallow us up. He would have sent the gale force winds against us. He would have sent the tidal waves against us. He would have destroyed us, oh my beloved Allah. But how loving you are, how caring you are, how forgiving you are, how tolerant you are. And in spite of all our sins, my Allah, you are giving us so much to eat, so much to drink, so much to wear. Shelter above our heads, modes of transport to travel around. My beloved Allah, your ni'mats and bounties unlimited. Ah, my Allah. Ab to hame maaf kar de. Ya Allah, we are acknowledging. We are not justifying any of our sins, my beloved Allah. We are ashamed of our sins. We don't wish to return to those sins anymore. We are pledging not to return to those sins. Give us himmat, courage and strength, my Allah, against our nafs and shaitan. Make us like lions against nafs and shaitan. Don't let us be the proverbial fox. My beloved Allah, my Rahim Allah, my Kareem Allah. Give us such a bond with you, such a bond with you, such love of yours. My Allah, give us such love. Every breath of our life, we enjoy the sweetness of that love. Sunu mein naam tera dhadkano mein maza a jaye maula dil badal. My Allah, change the condition of our hearts. How long are we going to walk with hearts which are filled with malice, with greed, with pride, with arrogance, with envy, with jealousy, with hypocrisy, my beloved Allah, with evil passions and desires? How long are we going to walk on the surface of the earth or live in this world with these type of hearts? May Allah, change the condition of our heart. Bless us with a spiritually sound heart. Man has mastered the science of transplant of hearts. May Allah, transplant a spiritually sound heart into our bodies. Hawa wo hirs wala dil badal, mera ghaflat mein dooba dil badal. 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My beloved Allah, bless us with good health, with long life. Bless our children with good health and long life, spiritual health and physical health. Whosoever is sick and ailing, give them complete cure from all their ailments, sicknesses and diseases. My beloved Allah, whosoever is sick and ailing, give them complete shifa from all sicknesses, ailments and diseases. Whether they are in hospitals or in homes or in clinics or amongst us, my beloved Allah, bless them with complete shifa. Those who are in financial difficulties, bless them with plentiful of halal risk and remove their difficulties. Those who are suffering depression, give them joy and happiness. Those who are experiencing any kind of problem, Ya Allah, remove the difficulty and problem. Unite the hearts of parents and children, of brothers and sisters, of husbands and wives, of the entire ummah of Rasulullah sallallahu alayhi wa sallam. Ya Allah, the ummah of Nabi alayhi salatu wasalam. Throughout the world, my Allah, is going through such suffering, such trials, such difficulties, such problems, such humiliation and disgrace, like it never ever went through in its entire history. My beloved Allah, we know that because of our sins, there's so much of suffering. But you dearly love forgiveness of sins. My Allah, don't look at our sins. ہمارے گناہوں کو مت دیکھ, تیری شان رحیمی اور کریمی کو دیکھ. میرے پیارے نبی صلی اللہ علیہ وسلم کا جو خون
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Look at the tears of my رسول صلی اللہ علیہ وسلم which he shed for the امت day and night. 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stubborn, they have made up their mind, they will never ever accept اسلام. and they will continue with the torture, persecution, and with the tyranny, and with the bombardment of Muslim homes and properties, and the throwing of the missiles. Oh my beloved Allah, then shake them like you shook the Aad and Samud. Cause the planes to crash, cause the ships to sink. Ya Allah, create division amongst their ranks. Ayyare pyare Allah, send gale force winds against them. Ya Allah, let the earth shake them up and swallow them up. Oh my beloved Allah, assist and help the Mujahideen of Islam. Ya Allah, in so many prisons, so many innocent Muslims are languishing. My Allah, in Guantanamo, and so many other prisons in other countries. My Allah, so many of your bandas are languishing for no other reason except that they were taking your Mubarak name and they were waging jihad. My beloved Allah, مجاہدین اسلام کی مدد اور نصرت فرما. او مائی بلوڈ اللہ، یو آر دا سیم اللہ دیٹ واز ان بدر، ان احد، ان خندق، ایٹ دا ٹائم آف فتح آف مکہ. آج بھی تو وہی خدا ہے. میرے اللہ، یو ہیو ناٹ گون 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every part of our bodies. Ya Allah, our tongues will wag no more, our hands will punch no more, our eyes will gaze at haram no more, our feet will be able to walk to the discos and cinemas and theaters no more. Ya Allah, before the time of our death comes, and before the water of bayat is poured above our bodies, let us pour the water of taqwa above our hearts. Ya Allah, before the garment of kafan is given to us, let us put the garment of taqwa in our hearts. Ya Allah, let us pour the water of tawbah in our hearts. My Allah, don't let the angel of death find us in a disco, cinema, theater, gambling den, in adultery, fornication, reading filthy magazine or any kind of haram action. When the time of our death comes, my beloved Allah, take us to Madina Tayyiba, the Rosa Mubarak of my beloved Rasul sallallahu alayhi wa sallam. 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Bless us with burial in Jannat al-Baqi. But if it is not muqaddar day, wherever it may be, let it be in a state that you are pleased with us. Ya Allah, bless us with the best of dunya and the best of akhirah. Whosoever amongst us or whosoever is listening, Ya Allah, whatever good desires they have in their hearts, fulfill those desires. ان کی نیک مراد اور تمنا کو پورا کر دیں. Ya Allah, you are well aware of the desires in the hearts of each and every one that has raised his hand. Ya Allah, jo bhi nek, whatever is in their heart which is in conformance with Sharia, Ya Allah, fulfill those good desires. Oh my beloved Allah, Rasool-e-Pak sallallahu alayhi wa sallam, all his life he made duas for us. Especially in Hajjatul Wida, how much he prayed for us. How much he prayed for us. Ya Allah, all the du'as that Nabi alayhi salatu wasalam made after kissing the Hajr Aswad, the du'as that he made when making tawaf in the mataf. 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
1: 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ihsan, kindness, generosity, His mercy, that He takes a person to Makkah Mukarrama, Madina Tayyiba. It is not on the strength of a person's wealth that the person reaches these Mubarak lands. We must never ever think that if a person has plenty of money, then he will be able to make it there. And if a person hasn't got any money, then he will not be able to go there. Allah tabaraka wa ta'ala's system is very, very strange. There are so many people who have all the money in the world and they travel all over the world, but they just can't go into Makkah Sharif and Madina Sharif. They will even go to Jeddah, they will transact business and they will take the next flight and out. So nobody must be proud about himself that he went there on the strength of his wealth or his knowledge or his capabilities and abilities, nothing of that nature. It is merely an invitation from Allah Ta'ala and His Rasul Sallallahu Alaihi Wasallam that a person is invited there. And why is he invited there? He is invited so that he may seek forgiveness of his sins, so that he may plead and beg on behalf of the Ummah. That is the purpose. So that he may take lessons from all the places that are around there in Makkah Mukarrama and Madina Tayyiba. The Jabal-e-Nur, what was it? The revelation of the Qur'an Sharif, the first verses of the Qur'an Sharif in the cave of Hira, or whether it is Jabal-e-Sur, whether it is Kaabatullah Sharif itself, whether it is the Mizab-e-Rahmat or the Hatim, or the Maqam-e-Ibrahim or the Safa or Marwa, all those areas around there, even a little distance away, Taif, this side in Madina Sharif, practically every inch of space is not for any other purpose but for us to take lessons. Now unfortunately, there is a very, very fine line between explaining or expressing one's experiences or the trip itself or the happenings there or the ibadat there or the kayfiyat there. One is explaining it, expressing it, relating it to some others for the purpose of ibrat or nasihat or encouragement. And on the other hand, it could be for show, bragging, a travelogue to create the impression that I too am from one of those holy ones. So there's such a fine line there. Many a times it happens that a person will make 10 tawafs, 20 tawafs at night, or 30 tawafs, and then in the morning the person will say, Alhamdulillah, with Allah Ta'ala's fazal and ihsan I made 30 tawafs. But the niyat is not to make shukar of Allah Tabaraka wa Ta'ala, it is to show that I also made 30 tawafs or I made 20 tawafs. So just in that one statement the person washed away everything. One person just said that bring that container, bring the water in that container which I brought in my fifth hajj. Bring the zamzam water and give to this guest in that container which I brought in my fifth hajj. Now, what was the purpose of mentioning that fifth Hajj there?

to show the people that I made five hajj, what else? So the person in that one statement, he washed away his five hajj. So it is such a fine line. That's why I always say that if I have to go to America and come back, then I may be doing a lot of work here in South Africa, but I won't talk about that. But I will keep on repeating that I went to America, I went to America. If I went to China, if I went to Timbuktu or Honolulu, then I will keep on repeating that, that we went so far and we did this and we did that. Why does Shaitan keep on making you say those things? Because he wants to create that impression that, see, I also went here and did deen work, etc. We have to be so careful. One is tahdis and ni'mat. The person is expressing it out of a ni'mat of Allah Ta'ala. Allah Ta'ala himself says, وَأَمَّا بِنِعْمَةِ رَبِّكَ فَحَدِّثْ. Allah Ta'ala gives somebody a ni'mat. Allah wants to see the effect of that ni'mat also on that person. And if he expresses that as a by way of ni'mat of Allah Ta'ala, shukar of Allah Ta'ala, then there's no harm, there's no sin in it. In fact, it is, if these people, these awliya-i-kiram, these akabir of the ummah, they had not related their incidents, we would not have learnt anything. So sometimes it is necessary. But for ordinary people like us, we have to be very careful. And especially now, and do not be offended, my sisters who are listening, and also my brothers who are listening, especially now with the radio stations where they have programs of experiences of your Hajj trip, or experiences of your visit to Madinah Tayyiba. Or we have these newspapers, we have our magazines, we have our press. So there, sometimes, as I say, we must not doubt any person's intention. We must think that the person said it with sincerity, because we do not know what is in that person's mind and why that person is relating it. But the tendency is that sometimes a person goes on and on and is relating that whole story for no other purpose but just to express or just to convey that this person also made a lot of sacrifice or made a lot of ibadat or had tremendous amount of kayfiyat and feelings and experiences when the person was there. They want the whole world to know. ND528640 and 432651. Please move your person. So it is permissible, it is necessary, all our buzrugs and akabir and all, but they had clear hearts, sincere intention. They were not saying it, they were not bragging about anything. It was not show business. It was intended to educate or to encourage, so that was permissible. So therefore, whenever I am told to speak after a return from one of these places, then this fear grips me sometimes, that, Ya Allah, I must not say anything that will border on riya, on show. There must be nothing but sincerity. There must be nothing but ikhlas in whatever we are saying. With that niyat, if a person says, then somebody else will benefit too, himself will benefit too. Inshallah. But before I start off with that, I will read to you this Naat Sharif, which was read at the Rauza Mubarak, Alhamdulillah, this time again, which you have heard here a few times before my departure also. But that will capture the mood, inshallah, of the condition of the ummah at present and what we are hoping and praying for.

Everyone has become our enemy. The earth is our enemy. The skies seem to be our enemies. Right, left, east, west, north, south, anywhere we look is nothing but missiles flying, bombs flying, helicopters flying. Seems like the whole world wants to destroy the Muslim Ummah. Zameen bhi dushman, falak bhi dushman.

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Neither are we useful for anyone, nor is anybody useful for us. Neither are we helpful for anyone to anyone, and neither is anyone helpful to us. Neither do we have the gham, the fikr, the concern, the compassion, the kindness, the love, the feeling for anyone in the world today, irrespective of where they are dying and what is happening, and nobody in the world seems to be really worried about us. ये कैसी मंजिल पे हम आ गए हैं. न कोई अपना न हम किसी के.

So brothers, that is the purpose of going to those Mubarak lands and Mubarak places. There's nothing but Noor there. Even today, with all that is happening around there, there's nothing but Noor there. It just depends what we see and what we are going to look for. If the person goes there to look for the bazaars, where all the attractive things of the world are sold, then don't get me wrong, I'm not saying it is haram to buy and purchase from there, to buy a few things for the family members as a gift is permissible, for friends it's permissible, with the niyat of giving some business to those people, it will be even sawab. But if the maqsad and the niyat is nothing but just to visit, as they advertise nowadays in the papers there, because of this new system that they have, that thousands of tourists will be coming now to Makkah Sharif, Madinah Sharif, and they will be going to Riyadh, and they will be going to these other places. It's like a package deal now, that few days here, few days there, few days there. So they are calling them now also tourists. Now when a tourist goes, then what is his niyat? Just to see the scenery, just to take a few photographs here, a few photographs there, and pack up his bag with the material things of this world, and then return home and give a whole story of his trip. That is generally what a tourist does. And unfortunately, this is what we seem to be heading for. So Nabi Pak sallallahu alaihi wasallam, we all know that it is his birthplace. Makkah Mukarramah is his birthplace, and Madina Tayyibah is his resting place. So anybody that is blessed with this Mubarak trip and journey, it is indeed a gift of Allah Tabaraka wa Ta'ala. But then if the person does not appreciate that gift, then it can also have serious consequences. Because of the influence of the West over all countries of the world, and also Makkah Mukarramah and Madina Tayyibah, the spirit and the ruh seems to be leaving the lives of most of those people who are visiting. Most of us who go there, the spirit is totally lost. It is more like a trip that we undertake. We make some tawaf, we make some zikr, tilawat, we go and see the sights, and that's about the end of it. And changes begin to come in our lives before we have even reached Jeddah. Changes already come in the person's life. He goes back to square one. So we have to be very much on guard and very careful. But today, tonight, it is not my niyat or intention to give you a long story of all the happenings and everything seen. It is not even necessary, because you have heard most of it before also. But for the purpose of those who are here, who haven't heard, because I do not know how many times I have mentioned this to different people in Makkah Sharif, in Madina Sharif, to friends here in South Africa when they are going. And everyone that listens to it and goes afterwards, when they come back, they say that this time we had a different kind of experience when we went about it the way that you explained to us. So the two things that I always repeat, and I have no hesitation in repeating again, is that when we are at Baitullah Sharif, then it is Rabbul Bait that we have to look for. Baitullah is the house of Allah Tabaraka wa Ta'ala. Allah does not reside there. We are in search of Rabbul Bait. Therefore, that one wali of Allah Ta'ala, when one of his murid was going for a Nafil Hajj, he asked him that, what are you going for? He said, Nafil Hajj. And he said, I am going to Baitullah. So he said, did you recognize the Rabbul Bait? He says, no, I haven't recognized Rabbul Bait. The master of the house, I haven't recognized. So he said, then what are you going for? You should recognize the master of the house. So you come with me. So he took him with, and he kept him with him for a long time. And when he saw that his heart is now purified, then he said, now you go. And when he went this time, then he saw something else. Now he saw the Noor, the Tajalli. Up till now he was just seeing the walls. So there is something there, because there is the Baitul Ma'mur, which is right above in the seventh heaven, but directly above the Kaaba Sharif. 70,000 angels make tawaf of the Baitul Ma'mur, and they don't get another opportunity. Now if that is the condition of the Baitul Ma'mur, then this Kaaba Sharif, which is directly beneath it and below it, that Tajalli is coming right from there, right from the Arsh of Allah Tabaraka wa Ta'ala, right from Allah Tabaraka wa Ta'ala himself to the Kaaba Sharif. It is like a pillar of Noor that is connecting there.
So I always give this example that if a person has been to Victoria Falls or Niagara Falls or one of the falls where there's a huge volume of water that is coming and it's falling from a height and is dropping on the ground from a height. So when it drops, then the spray and the splash goes very far and wide. Even if you stay 100 meters away, sometimes you can still feel the spray of that. And in fact, nearer you go, although it's not raining, but if there are trees there, then they say it's rainforest, because that same water that's going on the trees and coming down, so all the time you are getting drenched in that rain, and it's coming from the same falls. So if the water of this world, when it is dropping from a height, it can cause us, although standing at a distance, to be completely drenched and soaked. Then imagine this rain of nur that's falling from such a height, and what volume of nur that we can't even imagine. Now when we are sitting there, right here when we are sitting, we can get the nur of the Kaaba Sharif. That is why we are facing towards the Kaaba Sharif, that it is connected with our masjid also, and is connected all over the world. Now imagine you are right there. So if you sit with that imagination, that here the nur, the rains of nur are pouring on the Kaaba Sharif, and I am sitting just a few meters away from there. So you say, Ya Allah, this nur, the rains which are pouring, cause my heart to be cleaned and washed out and purified in these rains of nur that are pouring on the Kaaba Sharif. Now when he's going to sit like that and picture that it is coming down, he will have a different feeling altogether, because there is definitely a connection between the Kaaba Sharif and the Arsh of Allah Ta'ala right up. So this is the imagination that Allah Ta'ala has given us the power of, that we must use it. And this is the truth, it is a haqiqat, it's a reality. It's not just some fantasy world. There is a reality, that there is definitely that kind of nur that is coming down on the Kaaba Sharif. Therefore I mentioned to some of my friends who were with me, that sometimes shaitan is too shrewd and is very, very clever. We have to be so much on guard. I say, shaitan will tell you that guns, although outwardly it will seem like a very good intention and very good niyat, but it is shaitan behind it, because shaitan doesn't sleep in Makkah Sharif, Madinah Sharif. He makes an all-out effort there. So he will say, go and sit down in the first saf and look at the Kaaba Sharif. Now this person gets very excited that he'll get more sawab if he's in the first saf, and he will brag about it too, that I was sitting in the first saf and watching the Kaaba Sharif. But what will happen is that because he's right there, how long is he going to keep his head up? Because people are making tawaf around there. So the person will look for 2 minutes up, and then for 3 minutes he'll look at those women and everyone that's making tawaf there. And then the people that are fighting at the Hajre Aswad there. And the people that are making tawaf in this manner and that manner. So what happened is that he took him there in the first saf with the niyat of sawab, and he took away all his sawab, make him look at all the wrong things, and he came out from there empty. So outwardly the person will be losing some sawab, outwardly, that he didn't get the first saf. But I suggested to those young friends that were with me, that sit a little further away from there, fifth saf, tenth saf, and from there you can keep your gaze focused on the Kaaba Sharif. Inshallah you will get more sawab than even sitting right in the front there and looking at those women that are making tawaf there, and staring at them or looking at all the other wrong things that are happening there. So this is something that came to my mind there, and I explained it to them, and they said, yes, indeed, it did make a big difference. So this is the imagination with which we sit there. Then of course,

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Now picture that you are walking in that same place, the same spot, exactly the same ground on which all the Anbiya's walked, and the Sardar and the leader of all the Anbiya, Rasul Pak Sallallahu Alaihi Wasallam, he also walked on the same ground. His 124,000 companions that came for the Hajjatul Wida, they also made tawaf of that same Kaaba Sharif and they walked on the same piece of ground. Now my feet which has walked to the cinemas, my feet which went to the theatres, my feet which went to haram places, today Allah Ta'ala has given me the opportunity to walk on those same, on that same ground on which the park, pure feet of my Rasul Sallallahu Alaihi Wasallam walked, those feet which were kissed by the angels of Allah Tabaraka wa Ta'ala. Now today my feet are walking again on that same ground. Now when we are going to pick, and then again the multazam, Nabi alayhi salatu wasalam's chest was against that same multazam, the Anbiya alayhi salatu wasalam. So when we are going to picture it that way, in that way, and then make the tawaf, then even if the quantity will be little, but the quality will be good. And then we will find that noor coming into our hearts. But of course all this has to be done with plenty of istighfar and tawbah. I am not delivering a Hajj talk and Hajj bayan, otherwise it will take hours, but I am just giving you one or two pointers, that this is how a person should be there, receiving that noor that is coming down on the Kaaba Sharif. And then of course every spot there is nothing, for nothing but dua, and it is for ibrat and for taking lessons. So Allah Ta'ala's fazal and ihsan, that those people who were with and they tried to follow the directives and direction, or a little bit of guidance, then they too experience some difference in the quality of their umrah from those that they made previously. But let us go to Medina Sharif. Because Medina Sharif, it is exactly the same thing. The Kaaba Sharif, Allah Tabaraka wa Ta'ala has given it great sharaf and great izzat and respect and honor. But Nabi alayhi salatu wasalam's resting place is far more honorable, far more worthy of respect, and it is far more precious and greater than even the Arsh of Allah Tabaraka wa Ta'ala, greater than the Kaaba Sharif. Because all these things were created, Nabi alayhi salatu wasalam, because of his creation, Allah Ta'ala created all these things. And it is a unanimous opinion, it is a consensus of opinion, that that resting place, if that is the case of the resting place of Nabi alayhi salatu wasalam, then imagine what kind of noor must be there. If the Kaaba Sharif has got that much of noor, then what kind of noor must be there where Nabi alayhi salatu wasalam is? And we believe that Allah Ta'ala has already given him, or said that he was given another life straight away. There's no such thing as Nabi alayhi salatu wasalam is dead and is sleeping, na'uzu billah. We must not even imagine like that. There are so many things that have happened at the Roza Mubarak. There are so many people who have heard the voice of Nabi alayhi salatu wasalam coming from the Roza Mubarak. There are so many people. Hazrat Sayyid Ahmad Rifai rahmatullah alayhi, he said that fi halatil bu'di ruhi kuntu ursiluha, when I was far away I used to send my soul to come to you, Ya Rasulullah sallallahu alayhi wa sallam, and convey my salam. But now I am here present, extend your hand, Ya Rasulullah sallallahu alayhi wa sallam, so that I may shake your hands and kiss your hands. 90,000 people cannot be wrong. The hand emerged, they fell down unconscious, looking at the brightness and the shine of the Mubarak hand of Nabi alayhi salatu wasalam. That time they didn't have that gate there. So Nabi alayhi salatu wasalam's Roza Mubarak, there are many, many things that are happening there. Now we do not have that kind of a heart to really see and understand what is happening. But there again, I always explain to my friends, that when you are making dua, then one is you are at the Roza Mubarak itself. Now at the Roza Mubarak itself, Nabi alayhi salatu wasalam's resting place, there is nothing but noor. The angels are coming in from all sides. As I explained the last time also, that the flights are coming in all the time from all parts of the world. It is Nabi alayhi salatu wasalam saying that when a person reads salat salam on me, when he sends salam on me,
from a distant place, then the angels of Allah Ta'ala, they roam about the earth and they convey that salam to me. And when he conveys salam at my roza, then I listen to him. So now this salam which is coming in from all parts of the world, imagine the millions of angels that are there. Now we do not see them, but we believe in the eyes of Rasul-e Pak sallallahu alayhi wa sallam. They say, how do they enter the roza mubarak? Because if the windows are there and the sun comes out, the sun enters inside. The light enters inside. From where did it enter? Which door did it enter? But everything is lit up and bright inside. So they all came. Now we, if the person is blind, then he will not see it. So he must ask the person who's got sight, that has the sunlight come in. So in the same way, we have to ask Nabi alayhi salatu wasalam. He is the one who is of sight. And he is informing us that these angels are bringing the durud and salam. So how much of noor of those angels? Then the noor of the Gumbad-e Khazra.

So Nabi alayhi salatu wasalam's resting place, all these angels are bringing in all that salam there. So all that nur, the nur of Nabi alayhi salatu wasalam himself, Nabi alayhi salatu wasalam himself, how much of nur there must be. Now that waterfall that we're talking about, what a kind of a waterfall there must be here. And there is a direct connection again right up to the arsh of Allah tabaraka wa ta'ala. The angels are coming and going. And the masjid itself full of nur. The angels of Allah tabaraka wa ta'ala, Hazrat Jibreel alayhi salatu wasalam, Hazrat Mikail alayhi salatu wasalam, Hazrat Israfil, Hazrat Israel, all of them visited the Rosa of Nabi alayhi salatu wasalam. Hazrat Jibreel alayhi salatu wasalam, thousands of times he came and he went. Now just imagine all that nur. Now if we sit there and after that when we return, we say that we didn't come back with anything, so then there's something wrong with our hearts. There's nothing wrong with that place. It's still Mubarak. But something wrong with our hearts. We have to put our receivers right and then we will receive. So that is inside. And even if you are outside, I explained to them that you're making dua there. On the one side is Rasulullah Passes and Roza Mubarak with all that nur and all that barakat and rahmat. And on the left hand side is Jannatul Baqi. Now we have been told that each person, his qabr is either a pit fire of the pit fire of hell, or it is Rawzatum min Riyadil Jannah. It is a garden from the gardens of paradise. Now there Hazrat Usman Ghani radiallahu ta'ala, the wives of Rasul Pak sallallahu alayhi wa sallam, the uncle of Nabi alayhi salatu wasalam, thousands of sahabas, the children of Nabi alayhi salatu wasalam. Now all these people, what kinds of gardens they must be having, we can't even picture and imagine. Each one is enjoying a garden that we can't even imagine. Now how much of nur in the Qabristan? So one side the Qabristan, one side the Rosa Mubarak. Now this person is there in between the two nurs. Now he's making dua. Then you think his dua is not going to be accepted? So we have to use this kind of imagination. And this is, as I said, not a fantasy. It's a reality. It is something that is happening. Or when the person is in Riyazul Jannah also, Nabi alayhi salatu wasalam said, Ma baina bayti wa mimbari rawzatum min Riyazul Jannah. Now when the person has entered that spot, he says, Ya Allah, a person who has entered Jannat, then after that you are not going to take him out. Now here you entered me into this Jannat without any reckoning, without any difficulty, and you entered me here without my deserving. So Ya Allah, enter me into the Jannat in the Akhirat also. Just as here you've got me right next to Rasulullah Pak Sallallahu Alaihi Wasallam, that's his resting place, and I'm in the Riyaz Jannah. Ya Allah, there in Jannat also enter me in the company of my Rasul Sallallahu Alaihi Wasallam and give me that same closeness that you have given me here. Then just see what kind of a feeling you have, what kind of a kafiyat you have, what kind of a reality you experience. So these are the things that are important there. But the point that I wanted to discuss in tonight's majlis was what I had mentioned in Juma, that nowadays when we are going there, because this is, if I'm not giving a talk on Hajj and Umrah, that nowadays when we go there, unfortunately, we see so many things which we do not want to see. As I mentioned in the Juma Bayan also, that I was sitting there in the Haram Sharif, on my right, left, everywhere you find people talking nothing but football, football, football, the World Cup, World Cup. Then if you go to the hotels, it's nothing but World Cup. If you go into the foyers there, you will find the television, it's on there, there's a crowd around it, and they are screaming and shouting, and it's nothing but World Cup. So at such a time, now you do not want to see these things, but you can't help it, it just comes before your very eyes. So I mentioned in the Juma Bayan that I was so agitated and irritated that at the Multazam I made dua, Ya Allah, make them lose in such a way that they don't get up again. And then when I arrived here, I heard at Jan Smuts, I heard that they lost 8-0. So that time I regretted why I made that dua and not some other dua. I should have made some other dua, it would have been far better. But nevertheless, then when I finished my Juma talk and came outside, one brother tells me, Molna, they lost the second game too and they're completely out. So I said, well, at least it'll be peaceful now. In Makkah Sharif, Madinah Sharif, it'll be peaceful. Because anybody who has got any idea of how they perform when they win a match, then they will say that, Molna, that dua was the right thing you did. Because it's terrible. I mean, in the masjid, in the Haram Sharif, front of the Kaaba Sharif, imagine you are inviting the wrath of Allah Tabaraka wa Ta'ala. But now we must take lesson from that, that that is the condition of the youth there or the others. Then what is our condition? I mean, we are none the better. Our wuzu khanas are there's no talk but world football. We look in the masjids, in the sands, and sometimes in the masjid the person is talking. And the person meets somebody, straight away is asking him for scores
as that one priest, it was in the paper, somebody gave me that article, that when he said finally Amen, the person said too. So he said, well, he must have got it on his SMS, that while the priest was praying, this person was following his SMS, that what's the latest score. And as soon as the priest made Amen, the person said the score is 2-2. So now if this is what is happening in the churches, it's happening in the masjids, it's happening everywhere. So it should not become an obsession. Now and again, casually, if a person just checked some score and went over it, we don't say it's haram or completely prohibited. But for it to become an obsession, that day and night, there's nothing but football, or there's nothing but viewing of this television box. And then good people, namazis, people who have got deen in their lives, but they too becoming obsessed with it. Now that is definitely ghaflat. And when the person becomes ghafil from Allah tabaraka wa ta'ala and ghafil anil akhirat, then it's a very dangerous trait. As I mentioned, that Nabi alayhi salatu wasalam said, alamatu iradillahi ta'ala anil abdi ishtighaluhu fima la ya'ni. When the person engages himself in those activities which are futile, absolutely useless, doesn't help him in any way, what benefit does it give to the eyes? What benefit does it give? In fact, it will damage the eyes. When the person is going to watch too much, there will be damage to the eyes. What benefit is it of to the ears? What benefit is it of to the heart or to the mind or to the soul? It's nothing but futile, absolutely useless. Doesn't help in any way the person's physical body or this world or the akhirat. So that is a sign that Allah Ta'ala has turned away His glance of rahmat from that person. Now certain signs are there. The moment, like I was getting a very dry throat and I was feeling very thirsty and I was going out quite a few times at night, so straight away that was a sign that my sugar has gone high. So now that was a sign. And when I checked it out, although I never had sugar in the past, but the doctor tells me it's 23 degrees. So now how did I get that? It was with the signs. Allah Ta'ala's fazal and ihsan, Allah Ta'ala must reward those doctors and Allah Ta'ala must reward all those who made duas that it came back to normal. But the thing is that there are signs kept in everything. Now when we are glued to this television and watching that football all the time and all that, then we must realize now this is the sign that Allah Ta'ala has turned away His glance of rahmat and mercy from us. So now we must expect problems, different kinds of problems coming. Remember, if a problem comes as a test from Allah Tabaraka wa Ta'ala, then it has a different effect altogether. The person's, within his heart, the person still has sukoon, he has tranquility. He will have pain, he will have difficulty, he will have hardship, whatever it is. But inside his heart, there will be a kind of tranquility which is not disturbed. Can be earthquake on the outside, but inside there's going to be real calm. And when the person is being punished by Allah tabaraka wa ta'ala, then you will find restlessness. The person will want to take his life. He will say, I want to commit suicide, I can't take it anymore, I'm sick and tired, and all those kind of things. So this is one of the signs when a person is glued to all the wrong things, or he is occupied and it has become an obsession now, then it is a sign that Allah tabaraka wa ta'ala has turned His glance of rahmat away. And that is a very, very dangerous thing. We must not play with Allah tabaraka wa ta'ala's mercy. Allah is very, very merciful, very forgiving, very kind, very compassionate, very loving and very caring. It's only Allah ta'ala who can tolerate our nonsense. Nobody else can tolerate our nonsense. He's Haleem. But then He gives us a long rope. So all of us must check our own lives. Don't worry about the others, we must check our own lives. So what I was saying is that there are many things that are happening which you just can't help seeing. So one of my friends asked me, he says, Maulana, what do we do when we see these type of things? People are coming clean shaven in front of the Rosa Mubarak, or clean shaven here, and they are making, the pants are below the ankles, they are making tawaf, and then the way they are dressed and the way they are joking and laughing and all these kind of things. So what do we do? Because it comes before our eyes. So now take this lesson for tonight, and I think that is sufficient for the majlis, that not only there, but here or anywhere, but especially there. I said the first thing that we must remember is this, that they are in Makkah Sharif. These people are in Makkah Sharif. Indeed, the wrong will remain wrong, and we will criticize the wrong. We will talk ill about the wrong. And we will dislike and we will hate the sin. But as far as these people are concerned, we must hold a good opinion. We must think that this person today, he is indulging in this. After a few minutes, he's going to go to the Multazam. He's living in Makkah Sharif. He'll come here 5 times a day. After a little while, he'll go to the Multazam. And he'll say, oh Allah, forgive all my sins. Because whoever goes to the Multazam,
He must make dua, O Allah, forgive all my sins. He can't be saying, O Allah, forgive my sin A, B, C, but the sin of shaving don't forgive. The sin of... He won't say like that. He's going to ask for forgiveness for all sins. And he's going to ask Allah tabaraka wa ta'ala for hidayat. Now we do not know when that person's dua will be accepted. Many a time the dua is accepted immediately, but the effects of that dua we will see many years later. There are many people, the buzrugs, the ahlullah, they made dua for them when they were little children. Ya Allah, make him hafiz alim, make him a good pious person, make him the coolness of the eye of his parent. Now that time the child was only 1 year old or 6 months old. The child doesn't even know that who made dua. But the effect of the dua will be seen 20 years later. Then the parents will say, yes, somebody at that time, one buzrug, one Allah wala made dua for this child of mine, and that's why we are finding this type of sifats and qualities in him. So duas are accepted sometimes immediately, but the fruits of it we will see later in life. So this person is going there 5 times a day and is crying there, and is asking Allah Ta'ala for forgiveness. So Allah Ta'ala will accept his dua and forgive him. Now we will still keep talking about him. So therefore don't talk about any individual. It is a general sin, then talk about it general, so that you are not picking on any particular person, because we do not know when that person went and made tawbah. So if it is a sin, for example, the television viewing that's in the foyers, or this kind of sins that we are talking about, then it's a general thing that is in the eye of the public. It's not something secret, it's not something that you are talking of a particular individual. So I said, first thing, remember this, that this person is all the time making tawbah, istighfar there. We do not know when his tawbah will be accepted and he will be forgiven. So the second thing is this, that these people who are in Madina Sharif, Nabi alayhi salatu wasalam says that they are my neighbors. He says they are my neighbors, and the neighbors have got rights, and Nabi alayhi salatu wasalam has promised intercession for those people who bear the hardships of Madina Sharif and still remain there. Because in one of the hadiths, the mafhum of which, it's a lengthy hadith, but one part of it is this, that, and Nabi alayhi salatu wasalam mentioned this after the battle of Uhud, in which there were lots of shaheeds and people were really suffering hardships. So at that time Nabi alayhi salatu wasalam said that some people will go out of Madina Sharif. They cannot take the difficulties, the hardships, the trials of Madina Sharif, so they will go away. They will go to distant lands, and there they will find good food, fine clothes, good transport. Then they will send message to their family members in Madina Sharif that how long are you going to remain chained to the drought-stricken Madina Sharif? So leave that and come away here. So many people will leave and go away. But Nabi alayhi salatu wasalam says, even at that time, if they had remained here, it would have been better for them, if they had only known. And Nabi alayhi salatu wasalam said that if the person makes sukunat in Madina Sharif, wa sabara ala balaiha, and the person makes sabar over the difficulties, the trials, then Nabi alayhi salatu wasalam says, I will intercede for him and I will be witness for him on the day of Qiyamah. And he said that they are my neighbors. So now these neighbors of Nabi alayhi salatu wasalam, if they make some mistakes, some errors, something wrong that they do, but if they pass away in Madina Sharif and they get burial in Jannatul Baqi, then what more do they want? The winds of Rahmat are blowing over there all the time. So why should we talk about ill of them? So that is the second thing that we should remember, that these people are neighbors of the Kaaba Sharif or neighbors of Rasulullah Pak Sallallahu Alaihi Wasallam. The third thing is that is their present condition, and this is our present condition. But what guarantee we have got that tomorrow we will not be in their place and they will not be in our place? That is the most frightening thing, is because we have seen in our lives how so many people have slipped. One day they were heroes and next day zeros. So many people. Aise aise kaise kaise ho gaye, aise waise kaise kaise ho gaye, kaise kaise aise waise ho gaye. How many were pious, righteous? They had the beard, they had the kurta, their pants above the ankles, and they were in the masjid, and they were in the first saf, and then just suddenly one pretty face and everything gone. Wallah, just for one pretty face, they even sold their iman. I'm not talking about those who were not frequenting the masjid. We are dealing with cases, we know what kind of people. Just for a pretty face, the person was prepared to
give up his iman and accept Christianity and marry the woman. So therefore we have to make a lot of dua. There's so many of them. The moment they start bragging, the moment pride comes in, sometimes arrogance comes in, sometimes holier than thou attitude comes in. Now all these things make that person start sliding. And then the person goes far away. Hazrat Maulana Wasiullah Rahmatullah Alayh, on one occasion, whilst he was an imam of one masjid there, so for the Fajr Salat, just one occasion, it happened that he was just a little late, because he was making imamat there, so he was a little late, just a minute or so late. Now those days the imams were treated, and even now in many places, the imams are treated like slaves. That once the person is paid a salary, then after that he has got to listen. So this person, he was a chowdhury of the place, meaning it's just kind of a big boy of the place. So he started walking up and down the masjid. Just that, he says, well, these days look at the maulanas also, look at the imams also, they're not on time, and they're not. And it was just the first time that that had happened. So Hazrat Maulana Wasiullah Rahmatullah Alayh, he didn't say anything. He went forward and he made the namaz. And the people are witnesses to the fact that that person who was regular in the first saf, from the very next day, it so happened that he just couldn't make it. He started going into the second saf, third saf, last saf, and finally he left the masjid also. The azab of Allah Ta'ala got him. So pride and arrogance is a very dangerous thing. So they, when we are looking at these people, we must think that today they may be doing something wrong, but we do not know when they will make tawbah. And if we are going to be too proud of our achievements, then khudana khasta, Allah must not make it happen. Allah must protect us, that after that we begin to slide. So this is the, once a person has got this fear at heart, then he is not going to look down upon those people. He will. So now when he's not going to look down upon them, then what must he do? Then he must make a lot of dua for their hidayat. That is now his duty. Because he saw his Muslim brother that is indulging in something that is not right, something that is wrong. So what he must do is make plenty of shukr that Allah Ta'ala gave him the tawfiq of doing that which is right. And make plenty of dua for the hidayat of that person. That will be far more effective than just sitting and gossiping about the weakness and the shortcomings of those people, which is our habit these days. But if the person is there and he does these four things, inshallah ta'ala, he will retain that noor also, and Allah tabaraka wa ta'ala will give him progress also. Well, for tonight I think that much is enough. There are many things that I wanted to say, but then again I restrained myself because I do not wish to say those things which may just border on bragging. Allah tabaraka wa ta'ala must protect me too, and protect you too, and protect the entire ummah. But there are certain feelings, there are certain kayfiyat, there are certain things that happen in a person's heart and in a person's mind. And the words of this, of the vocabulary of this world cannot describe those happenings. It's not possible. If some friends of mine who were with me, if they say they couldn't describe certain kayfiyat that they experience, so it is a thing like that. Now we are sinful ones, but still if Allah tabaraka wa ta'ala can give us some kind of a feeling, so then we must make shukr over it, and then it increases our iman, it makes it more solid, and brings our yaqeen that definitely it is a place where there's plenty of noor, plenty of rahmat, plenty of barakat. And it says, and we can make plenty of spiritual progress, and our nisbat Allah Ta'ala can also increase. But provided we spend our time there correctly, we don't say whole day read tasbih and whole day read Durood Sharif, whole day read Quran Sharif. The person will still read a normal life, but abstinence from sins in those mubarak places is very, very important. May Allah Ta'ala give all those who are going there, because people are going there by the thousands, by the millions every year. Allah Ta'ala must change the halat and the condition. Allah Ta'ala must change the hearts. Allah must connect their hearts with Him and with Rasulullah Pak Sallallahu Alaihi Wasallam. Then after that, even if we have 313 like they were in the Battle of Badr, we will find victory all over the world. But at present we do not even have 313 in the world who are of that kayfiyat and of that level and of that understanding
and of that ittiba of Rasool-e-Pak Sallallahu Alaihi Wasallam as the Sahaba-e-Kiram way. That's all is required. But again, we must not misunderstand. It does not mean that Nabi alayhi salatu wasalam, because 313 gained victory, then after that he didn't only take 313 in the Battle of Uhud. He didn't only take 313 for Khandaq. He didn't only take 313 for Fatah Makkah. He still made use of all the means, etc. But what I am saying is that spirit and that kafiyat that Allah Ta'ala had given to them, if only we can get that in our hearts, then we will see how Allah Tabaraka wa Ta'ala changes the conditions around the world. May Allah Tabaraka wa Ta'ala give me, give you, and the entire Ummah the tawfiq of making amal. Allahumma salli ala Sayyidina Muhammadin wa ala ali Sayyidina Muhammadin wa barik wa sallim. May Allah humare gunahon ko maaf farma. Oh Allah, forgive each and every one of us. Oh Allah, we are extremely sinful servants of yours. But you are Rahim, you are Kareem, you are Sattar, you are Ghaffar, you are most forgiving, compassionate, kind, loving, caring. Oh Allah, we are extremely weak in our ibadat, in our namaz, in our zikr, in our tilawat, in our fulfillment of the rights of yours, of Rasool-e-Pak Sallallahu Alaihi Wasallam, of the huquq of the Baytullah, of Medina Sharif, of our parents, our families, our children. Ya Allah, we are very, very neglectful. But oh my beloved Allah, you are most forgiving. Forgive each and every one of us. Forgive the entire ummah of Rasool-e-Pak Sallallahu Alaihi Wasallam. Forgive our major sins and minor sins. Forgive the sins that we committed knowingly or unknowingly. The sins that we committed in the light of day or darkness of nights. Oh my beloved Allah, change the condition of the Muslim ummah. Ya Allah, assist and help the Muslim ummah. Oh Allah, forgive each and every one of the Muslim ummah. Ya Allah, send down your angels and assist the Muslims of Palestine, Chechnya, Bosnia, Afghanistan, India and other parts of the world. Ya Allah, the reports are being sent to Rasulullah sallallahu alaihi wasallam. Mondays and Thursdays he is informed, oh Allah, of the condition of his ummah. Ya Allah, he is informed of the condition of his ummah. Oh my beloved Allah, my beloved Nabi sallallahu alaihi wasallam, when he is informed of the condition of his ummah, he who cried all the time for that ummah, he who shed so much of his blood for that ummah, how much of pain and hurt it must be causing. And Ya Allah, we are the cause of his pain and injury. Hey Allah, we are the cause of his pain and injury. Hey Allah, forgive us, forgive the entire ummah. Ya Allah, purify our souls. Ya Allah, protect Makkah Sharif and Medina Sharif also from all the fitnas that are pouring in there. Ya Allah, protect us from all fitnas. Ya Allah, bless us with long life, with good health, with prosperity, with happiness. Bless us with contentment. Bless us with tawakkul, with zuhud, with shukr. Ya Allah, bless us with such a bond with you that nafs and shaitan cannot distance us from you for a single moment. Ya Allah, those who are sick and ailing, give them cure. Ya Allah, those who are sick and ailing, give them cure. Those who are in financial difficulties, remove the financial difficulty. O Allah, those who have no children, bless them with pious children. Those who have children, make the children obedient to you. Make the children obedient to their parents. Ya Allah, those who are suffering depression, give them happiness and joy. Ya Allah, change the conditions of adversity in this country to that of prosperity and happiness. Ya Allah, the crime levels are rising by the day. No person's life is safe, no person's car is safe, no person's home is safe, no person's children are safe, no person's property is safe anymore. Ya Allah, we have become prisoners in our homes, prisoners in our cars, prisoners in our businesses, prisoners all around. Ya Allah, we know that this is because of our doings, that the conditions in this country have changed. Ya Allah, but you are Qadir Mutlaq, everything is in your power. Ya Allah, we are asking you for forgiveness of our sins. Change the conditions to that of happiness and prosperity and joy. Ya Allah, when the time of our death comes, and take us to Madina Tayyibah. Bless us with shahadat in Madina Tayyibah. Ya Allah, bless us with burial in Jannat al-Baqi. Ya Allah, Huzur Pak Swasam ke sadqe tufail mein hamari duaon ko qubool farma. 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
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Ulama Ikram, most respected brothers, a few weeks ago we were discussing Surah At-Takasur. We had come to the last part of it, and then due to some reason or the other we switched over to another topic. But let us complete the last part. Of course, as you have already heard, Allah Tabaraka wa Ta'ala says, Al-Hakum At-Takasur Hatta Zurtumul Maqabir. Your mutual rivalry in the piling up of wealth diverts you. That means there's a mutual rivalry in you. You just want to pile up material wealth. Whatever you consider as beneficial to you,

rivalry. That means we will only realize it after the sand has gone into our mouths, after the worms have eaten our bodies, and after that body has erupted, and the stench and the filth and the smell of that is such that if the person has to leave that grave open, then even the parents, and if it is the husband, then the wife, and if it is the wife, then the husband, or whomsoever that we loved very dearly, then we too would not be like to stand near that grave if they had to leave it open and we had to get that stench and the smell of that body bursting and erupting and all the worms coming to have a good meal. So he says, so this is what has diverted you. Then Allah tabaraka wa ta'ala warns, hatta zurtumul maqabir kalla sawfa ta'lamun, nay, soon you shall know, thumma kalla sawfa ta'lamun, then again you shall soon know. You will definitely know that this is not just a fantasy, it is not just fairy tales or stories. This is what is going to happen, and not that it is going to happen, we have seen it with our eyes happening. Don't we read in the newspapers and don't we listen to stories of where, when large number of deaths have taken place, and the Israelis or the Americans or the Northern Alliance or in India or wherever it may be, when they do not allow the relatives and the family members to come and take away those bodies, then what kind of stench do we have there? Unless it is the body of some shaheed that Allah Ta'ala wants to make as a lesson for the ummah, then you may get fragrance from there. But it's not necessary that every shaheed's body is going to give that fragrant smell. Because if that was the case, then everybody in the world will desire to become a shaheed, and there will be no examination and a test left. So generally this is what is going to happen, whether it's the body of a shaheed or it is the body of an ordinary Muslim or non-Muslim. But the same thing is going to happen. Of course, after that, in the akhirah, there's going to be a different dealing with those who are walis of Allah, with those who are believers in Allah, with those who are shaheeds, etc. So this is what Allah tabaraka wa ta'ala wants. And then he says, kalla sawfa ta'lamun, thumma kalla sawfa ta'lamun, kalla law ta'lamuna ilma al-yaqeen. Nay, if only you knew with the knowledge of certainty. Only if you had certain knowledge, then your whole attitude would have been different. Kalla law ta'lamuna ilma al-yaqeen, latarawunna al-jaheem. You will definitely see the fire of Jahannam. ثُمَّ لَتَرَوُنَّهَا, then you shall definitely see it with عين اليقين, with certainty of knowledge, with certainty of sight. You will definitely see the fire of Jahannam. But all this has been discussed at length, and now we come to the last part where ثُمَّ لَتُسْأَلُنَّ يَوْمَئِذٍ عَنِ النَّعِيمِ, then you will be questioned about the bounties. The bounties of Allah tabaraka wa ta'ala, you will be questioned about that on the day of judgment. Now this is something that is very relevant to each and every one of us. That Allah tabaraka wa ta'ala is showering so much of bounties upon us, so much of ni'mats upon us, that it's unlimited. We cannot even understand and realize. In ta'uddu ni'matallahi la tuhsuha. If you try to count the ni'mats of Allah tabaraka wa ta'ala, you will not be able to count it. It's impossible to count it. How much of ni'mats Allah Ta'ala is showering upon us day and night. I have mentioned this in other bayans also, and if it is repeated, then we should be happy that at least it makes us alert and makes us realize that we haven't as yet done justice to these ni'mats of Allah Tabaraka wa Ta'ala. So I don't know what I had already mentioned, but this is something that is very, very important and relevant to each and every one of us. That if we are going to make shukr of the ni'mats that Allah Ta'ala has given to us, then Allah Ta'ala is promising a definite increase. It is a promise of Allah Tabaraka wa Ta'ala, and Allah Ta'ala does not go against His promise. With regards to all the other ni'mats of Allah Tabaraka wa Ta'ala, Allah Ta'ala says, مَنْ يَشَاءُ وَاللَّهُ يَرْزُقُ مَنْ يَشَاءُ بِغَيْرِ حِسَابٍ, without hisab, without limit, without counting, Allah tabaraka wa ta'ala can give rizq. But to whom?
that sustenance Allah Ta'ala can give to whomsoever He pleases.

0: creation. Whomsoever Allah Ta'ala desires, He can give how much He wants. Also when it comes to maghfirat, when it comes to the forgiveness of sins, then again Allah Tabaraka wa Ta'ala says that Inna Allah la yaghfiru an yushraka bihi. Allah Ta'ala does not forgive those who associate partners with Him in His sifat, in His attributes, those who make shirk with Him, then Allah Ta'ala does not forgive those people. وَيَغْفِرُ مَا دُونَ ذَٰلِكَ لِمَنْ يَشَاءُ. And besides that, Allah Tabaraka wa Ta'ala will forgive whomsoever He pleases. Again Allah Ta'ala says, مَنْ يَشَاءُ, whomsoever Allah Ta'ala wills, then He is going to forgive that person. The person was sinful, if Allah Ta'ala wants, He can punish him, if Allah Ta'ala wants, He can forgive him. But then there are many other ayats like that when it comes to other issues. But especially when it comes to this issue of risk, when it comes to this issue of shukr, the issue of gratitude to Allah Tabaraka wa Ta'ala, then they Allah Tabaraka wa Ta'ala promises, La in shakartum la azidannakum, that if you are going to make shukr, then Allah Ta'ala says, I will definitely give you an increase. Lam taqid, banun taqid, thaqila, for those who know Arabic grammar, that there's so much of emphasis in it. Allah Ta'ala is making a genuine promise that if you are going to make shukr, then I will definitely give you an increase. And wala in kafartum, and if you are going to make kufran of the ni'mat, if you are going to be ungrateful, then Allah Ta'ala said, inna azabi la shadeed, then my azab also is very, very severe. Severe azab, Allah Ta'ala is promising for those people who are going to make kufran of those ni'mats, those who are going to show those who are going to be ungrateful for those ni'mats of Allah Tabaraka wa Ta'ala. Now we can just imagine from this, that if Allah Ta'ala has made a promise that He will give an increase, then if we are not getting an increase in our ni'mats, and if there is a zawal in our ni'mats, if there is a decrease in our ni'mats, if there is a snatching away of our ni'mats, then it's one of the two things. Either Allah Ta'ala wants to take it away and test the person if he is pious, if he is an Allah wala, if he is a wali of Allah, or if he is a friend of Allah Ta'ala, or if he is a muttaqi person, then there is a test. Allah Ta'ala wants to take that away for a little while, test him for sabr, and then give him an increase as promised. Oh, Allah Ta'ala will give it to me in the hereafter. Oh, Allah Ta'ala will give him something better. But that promise is still there that he will definitely get that increase. And for those whom it is an azab and a punishment, then the outward signs that it is an azab and a punishment is that this person, he becomes depressed and he loses hope and faith in Allah Ta'ala, and he distances himself even more from Allah Ta'ala than before. That before he was a little distant away and he was indulging in a lot of sins and he was not appreciating those ni'mats of Allah Ta'ala, those gifts of Allah Ta'ala. That wealth was used in the casinos, that wealth was in the cinemas, that wealth was paid, or the wealth was given to prostitutes, where Allah Ta'ala's lanat and curse and ghazab was descending, where Allah Ta'ala's Nabi alayhi salatu wasalam had said that when the person is committing zina, then iman leaves that person's body, it just remains above him, and if Allah Ta'ala wills, then it returns, otherwise it says goodbye and it's gone. So this is, that is the meaning I have given you. So this person is now spending that wealth in such type of places. Now because of that, Allah Ta'ala snatched away that wealth. As an azab, Allah Ta'ala started taking it away. In so many parts of the world, and even here in South Africa and across our borders, we have seen that. That when that wealth was being spent in the casinos and on prostitutes and in all other kinds of sinful things, then after a period of time, Allah Ta'ala snatched it away. Now when Allah Ta'ala snatched it away, the sign that it is an azab of Allah Ta'ala is that this person becomes very, very restless. He loses faith and trust in Allah Ta'ala, and now he begins complaining of Allah, and instead of becoming closer to Allah, making tawbah and istighfar, he distances himself even more. There's no namaz left in his life, and afterwards you will find that this person is now associating and joining those who are the disbelievers. He loses hope in Allah Ta'ala. So this is the sign of that azab. So we must not just conclude that any person who has lost some money or lost some car or lost some wealth or has lost his health, then it is an azab of Allah Ta'ala. For many people it is not an azab, it is a rahmat of Allah Ta'ala. So here Allah Tabaraka wa Ta'ala says, La in shakartum la azidannakum, that if you are going to make shukr, then I will definitely give you an increase. Now I have mentioned this before too, and I repeat, that if we have to look at the ni'mats of Allah Tabaraka wa Ta'ala upon us, they are unlimited. But each and every one of us, we know that we have got much, much more than somebody else. Each and every person, no matter how sick he may be, no matter how little wealth he may have, no matter what difficulties he may be undergoing, but if he has to look at his life and compare it with the life of, say, somebody in the prison in Cuba, or somebody in the prison in Afghanistan, one of the Northern Alliance jails, or if he has to compare it with one of those people who were in Jenin, or one of those persons who was in Ramallah, or in any of the other places where there is so much of difficulties and trials and hardships, then he will appreciate that my Allah Ta'ala has given me so much of ni'mats. This Jummah day we are sitting here comfortably listening to a bayan, we'll be making our namaz, we'll be meeting brothers cheerfully, joyfully, and then going home and having a good meal. Then just think of all those people who are deprived of this great ni'mat of Allah Ta'ala. So many of us were able to, when we got up, we were able to see our children, what the colors of their faces were, and how healthy they were, or were they sick. And we were able to see our cars, we were able to drive our cars to our businesses, we were able to do so many things. The ni'mat of our eyes was still there, intact. The ni'mat of our ears was still there. We could listen to the voices of our wives and children and our customers and clients. Our tongues, the ni'mat of our tongue was still there. Speech, our speech was not blurred. We could still communicate. So much of ni'mat Allah Ta'ala gave to us the moment we got up this morning. Our hands, our feet, and every ni'mat, if we have to look at it, there's so much of other ni'mats within ni'mats. There's ni'mats within ni'mats. So these ni'mats, generally we accept that they are ni'mats of Allah Ta'ala, and sometimes we do make some shukr over it. But the greatest ni'mat of all is the ni'mat of Iman, over which we make very little shukr. Then is the ni'mat of Islam, over which we make very little shukr. This also I have discussed in detail. But I want to bring you to another very important ni'mat of Allah Ta'ala, which we neglect. And as a result of which, then we face the consequences. Because Allah Ta'ala says, "Inna azabi la shadeed." The azab of Allah Ta'ala is also very, very shadeed and very hard and severe when we are going to show, when we are not going to be grateful for those ni'mat. Ingratitude when we are going to show. One of those ni'mats for which we show great ingratitude is the proximity of a masjid to our homes. This is a great ni'mat of Allah Ta'ala. If Allah Ta'ala gives us a masjid in proximity to our homes, where within walking distance we can reach the masjid, or if we have got cars, then we do not have to travel 20 miles and 50 miles to go and reach a masjid. When I was in Washington, a brother told me there, he says, "Maulana, please have tea with me." I said, "Well, we are in a bit of a hurry." He says, "No, my house is just close to the masjid." So I accepted his invitation. After the bayan, then when he was taking me to his house, it took almost 25 minutes to get to his house. It was almost from here to Spingo Hills or Beach, or further than that. So I said, "Bhai, you told me that we are in very close proximity to the masjid." He said, "Yes, here we call this very close to the masjid." Now look at the ni'mat that Allah Ta'ala has given to us. That for them, that's a great ni'mat that they were able to make it to the masjid, which was 25 miles away. And he said, that is the closest. So we do not make show any appreciation for this great ni'mat of the masjid. Now what is that appreciation for that ni'mat of the masjid? It is not that when you give donation when they require paint for the masjid, or we open our hearts when they require carpets for the masjid, or we write a big check when it comes to the construction of the masjid. All these are essential things. But what was that masjid built for? That masjid was not built for just paint and for looking at the architecture and the design. That masjid was built for prostrating before Allah Ta'ala, for making namaz, for zikr, for tilawat, and for begging of Allah in his house. That is what that masjid was made for. Now when Allah Ta'ala gives us a masjid close to our home, that time we do not want to frequent that masjid. That time we have got a lot of excuses. We will always calculate the cost of petrol when it comes to reaching the masjid. But when it comes to going to the cinemas and theaters and casinos, and when it comes to the marriages of our sons and daughters and grandchildren, and when it comes to visiting our family members or going to the royal show and the Easter shows and all other shows, then at that time none of us sit down and calculate how much petrol is going to be spent. But we do not know that when we are going to spend that money on that petrol to get to the masjid and the house of Allah Ta'ala, the barakat that it is going to bring, and afterwards how many of calamities that it is going to ward off. This is our major problem in all countries of the world. I was in Masjid Al-Aqsa. We have great sympathy and we should pray a lot for them, because anybody who is hurt and injured, it bleeds our heart. But we must also take lessons from whatever is happening around the world. When I was in Masjid Al-Aqsa, then I saw so many women scantily dressed, and they were coming into the masjid with the cameras and they were taking photographs. Now was that the purpose of the masjid? And then when it came to Fajr Salat, then we were only about 1.5 saf there. And when he came to Maghrib and Isha also, it was pathetic. I'm talking about a few years ago. But when that masjid is under attack, then the whole world, and rightfully, I'm not saying that we should not, but what I'm saying is that this, when this is the condition, then Allah Ta'ala makes it get attacked. So when the masjid was under attack, then the whole world says, our masjid, the third qibla. No doubt it is the third qibla, and we must give our life to protect and safeguard the third qibla, because if we are going to do that, we'll be protecting ourselves. But I'm only giving you lessons that we must look at it in the light of our masjids. That how many areas of our country there are beautiful masjids, but if we have to go to those masjids at Fajr time in summer months or in winter months, then the state is pathetic. I mentioned before too, and I have got no qualms in repeating it, that I had to visit one masjid, I will not mention the area, and there was a large gathering of almost 30,000 people just a few days before that, and then in the Fajr Salat there were only 11 people. When I asked the Imam that, is this the only congregation that you have here for Fajr when there's such a large community here? He says, before we used to get 12, now we are getting 11. Then in one masjid there was just the Imam and the Muazzin. It's a massive masjid. Just the Imam and the Muazzin. Believe me, I'm not speaking lies here in the masjid here. Now what about all those homes that are just in that area there? But if the Christians, the Jews, the Hindus and others had to attack, and they had to do some damage, cause some damage to that masjid, then we will get a big newspaper headline there, Muslim mosque attacked. So we've got feeling for the masjid, but our feeling is just like what has been said, masjid to bana di shabbar mein, masjid to bana di shabbar mein, ima ki hararat walon ne, masjid to bana di shabbar mein, ایما کی حرارت والوں نے من اپنا پرانا پاپی ہے برسوں میں نمازی بن نہ سکا. Overnight they built the masjid, and what they said, we've got the spirit of iman in our bodies and in our hearts, see how much of love we have got for Islam that we can build a masjid overnight. It's a beautiful masjid was constructed overnight, but the heart remained in its old condition. The sins, the evil, nothing left that person. Barso mein namazi ban na sak. Years and years went by. The person who contributed so much towards that masjid was not able to become a namazi in that masjid. Years go by. So this is a great ni'mat of Allah tabaraka wa ta'ala, just as all the other ni'mats we have. If a person has his business close to his home, it's a ni'mat. In those days, generally they used to have the shop at the bottom and the house upstairs. So there was one Maulana, he passed away, he says, look at this ni'mat of Allah Ta'ala. Niche dukan upar makan, fabi ayya ala rabbikuma tukazziban. So look at this ni'mat of Allah Ta'ala. Niche dukan upar makan. The person just goes, opens his shop, goes upstairs and counts his money there. So that is also a ni'mat, to have your risk and your sustenance close to your home, that the person doesn't have to go and travel 500 miles every day to go and open his business. This is a great ni'mat of Allah Ta'ala. So in the same way, this masjid is a ni'mat of Allah Ta'ala. In the Haram Sharif before, there were houses which were in close proximity to the Haram Sharif. The Kaaba Sharif you could see from your windows. You open the window and you can see the Kaaba Sharif. That's how close it was. That if you just open the window, you can look into the Haram Sharif. Ask those people or look at the old photographs. So what people used to do, one ask those who have been now chased far away. And I tell you many of those things which I heard directly from the horse's mouth, where they now regret and they say, Maulana, we wish we had some knowledge and we had some adab for these Mubarak places. Says, we used to open the window and look at the crowd downstairs and then smoking away, blow also like that, the smoke is going into the Haram Sharif. Na'uzu billahi min zalik. And then we used to say, today it's very crowded, today it's this, today it's that. But in the meantime, we're not realizing that from our homes, whilst we are smoking, when the window is open, the smoke is going straight into the Haram Sharif. So what happened after that? They said, now move further away, then further away, then further away. Then finally they said, leave this country and go back to your countries. Allah Ta'ala snatches away the ni'mat. We must be very, very much on guard. That item which we require in abundance, then we must make qadar and show appreciation for even the little that we have. How many times, and it hurts my heart when I see a person has got a 10 cent coin or a 5 cent or 2 cent and he just flings it like that far away as if it is absolute dirt. No doubt it may have lost its value, but no 100 rand is complete without that 2 cents and 1 cent. Your 100 rand can never be completed. It will be 99 rand and 98 cents. It will never be 100 rands. So if we require 100 rand in our lives, then appreciate even that 2 cent and 1 cent. If it has got no value, collect it somewhere. When it comes of sufficient amount, then buy one loaf of bread with it or something and give it to some poor and needy. But don't fling it like that, or don't kick it when you see on the ground. When we are going to kick those few cents, Allah Ta'ala will take away the thousands that we have. And we will not even know that what happened and where did it go. When we are going to make na qadri of those ni'mats, when we are going to spend it in haram places, then this is exactly what we are doing. I will conclude on another wastage of good ni'mat. The marriage and wedding cards which we get, sometimes they cost 50 rand, 60 rand and even 100 rand worth of cards. Now if I have to tell somebody that I am giving you this 100 rand as a gift, now if you accept that gift and in front of me you tear that gift, you tear that 100 rand and throw it into the bin, will I ever give you another 100 rand after that? Or a 50 rand? I will say that this person does not appreciate ni'mat. This great ni'mat of Allah tabaraka wa ta'ala, we put it into these type of cards which cost hundreds of thousands of rands. If you have to calculate all over the world, then it runs into millions of rands. And what does the person do besides reading that so-and-so's daughter is going to get married to so-and-so's son? Besides that, what else does he do? Have you gone to anybody's house and you saw a display of all the cards that were given to you from the past 20 years? Has anybody seen in any person's house those cards which were given to them, informing them of the marriage of their son to somebody's daughter, displayed in their houses and framed, all those over the 20, 25 years or 50 years? What does that person then do with that card besides looking at it, that so-and-so will get married on the 20th or 30th, and then tear it like that and throw it in the bin? Now, is it sensible? If anybody feels offended, then I'm sorry that that is the way that I put it across, because if we are not going to feel that hurt on our heart of what we are doing, we are not going to give it up. So the next time that we think of distributing cards which run into 50s and 100s and 20 and 30 rand or 100 rand worth of cards, then just pick it up and look at it and say, what is going to be the end result of this card? The end result, whether it is a wedding card, whether it is a birthday card, whether it is any other card that we are sending, the end result is the person is going to read it, it will tear like that and go into the bin. So we have virtually destroyed a ni'mat of Allah Ta'ala. Then 50 years later or 20 years later or 30 years later, when the business goes bankrupt, or when the house goes on sale and is auctioned, or when our carpet is pulled from beneath our feet, then we must not say, Ya Allah, what sin did I do that I am suffering these type of calamities? People ask, what sin did I do? Look back at our lives and see what sins we did, how much of wastage we made, and this is the punishment that we are facing. So we must take lessons from everything that's happening around. At this moment in time, believe me, there's a flood of things in my mind that is coming, Allah Ta'ala is putting, but the time has expired. So therefore I conclude. May Allah Ta'ala give me, give you, and give the entire ummah the tawfiq to appreciate this great ni'mat of masjid, of food, of money, of clothes, of wealth, of home, of business, of property, of good children, of pious children, of healthy children. All these ni'mats, our eyes, our ears, our tongues, our hands, our feet, our heart and mind, our liver, lungs and kidneys all functioning. Who, if we have to just look at it, we feel as if there are mountains on our heads and we are right down, pressed against the ground, and there's nothing left. If we have to just look at the weight of those ni'mats upon us, we can't make enough shukr. And when we are going to make plenty of shukr, then Allah tabaraka wa ta'ala says, La azidannakum, I will definitely give you an increase. May Allah Ta'ala give me, give you, and the entire ummah the tawfiq to make amal. And may Allah Ta'ala remove the difficulties, the hardships, the problems, the trials that the ummah is facing all over the world, especially in Palestine, Kashmir, Afghanistan, in India, and other parts of the world. Wa akhiru da'wana.
1: 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Hello my kiram, most respected brothers, our sisters who listen over receivers, and this Jummah those who are listening over the radio station. We know that we have come to almost the end of Rabiul Awwal. And this month of Rabiul Awwal, as I have repeatedly said, that a kind of enthusiasm, a kind of excitement, a kind of joy, a kind of happiness permeates throughout the world, and it is only right and appropriate that our love for Rasulullah Pak sallallahu alaihi wasallam should be increased in the month of Rabiul Awwal. However, there is no such thing as practice upon the teachings of Nabi alayhi salatu wasalam or discussion on the life of Rasulullah sallallahu alaihi wasallam be limited to the month of Rabiul Awwal. In the month of Rabiul Awwal, all the conferences, the seminars, all the seerah jalsas and all the other programs that took place, the amount of information that was gained by the listeners is phenomenal. If we have to look at the world at large, which country of the world they did not have seminars, conferences and big jalsas. Some of them lasted the whole night, some of them lasted a few days. But the fact is that so much of information, so much of knowledge, so much of teachings of Rasulullah Pak sallallahu alaihi wasallam was imparted. So does it not become essential and necessary for us to then take a stock? At the end of the year, at the end of the month, many people take some kind of stock. So we should also take stock that after all these bayans, all these speeches, all these waaz and all these nasihats and all these programs, how much of those teachings have we brought into our lives? If we haven't brought anything into our lives and it was just for the listening, then we have gained nothing except some knowledge. And as far as knowledge is concerned, if we are only going to pile knowledge upon knowledge upon knowledge, then the description of the Quran Sharif of such people who just pile knowledge upon knowledge and no practice is like those donkeys and mules on whom you load a number of books. It doesn't make that donkey any more respectable just because it has got a number of books loaded on it. I mentioned previously also, I think in this masjid and many other places, that if you have to look at the computer nowadays, then which book is not on the computer? The Quran Sharif, its translations, its meaning, so many are on the computer, different translations. Look at the books of Hadith Sharif, whether it is Bukhari Sharif, Muslim Sharif, Tirmizi Sharif, Abu Dawud Sharif, so many other books of Ahadith, you will find it on the computer. If you look after books of fiqh and jurisprudence, you will find Hidayah and so many other books of jurisprudence on the computer. But that hasn't made the computer a very respectable personality, that now we will say that this computer deserves great respect. It should be garlanded. It should be given some kind of position in society just because it has got a lot of information recorded in it. So this is our condition, that if after listening to all that, if all that we have gained is just knowledge, then at least to some extent we will say that it is rewarding to gain knowledge also. But in every field of life we know that knowledge is for the purpose of acting upon it. If we get the knowledge that something is beneficial, then we want to acquire it. If a person gets the knowledge that your investment in a certain property market is going to bring great returns and is not going to cause you heart problem and is not going to cause you a rise of your blood pressure or lowering your blood pressure as the recent crashes caused. So then this person wants to acquire such kind of investment where he can have some kind of peace of mind and there will be some kind of progress. So this is human nature, that if we come to know that it improves the quality of life or it will give a person something of value and worth, then we want to implement it. And if we are informed that, look, if you have to invest in this portfolio, or if you have to undertake this journey through this route, or if you have to do such and such a thing, then or you have to marry this particular woman or marry that particular boy, or if you have to engage in any other kind of activity, which then that particular activity is going to cause you great harm, then every intelligent person wants to run far away from there. That is the purpose of that knowledge, whatever kind that knowledge is. But if it's the knowledge of benefit, then we want to benefit. If it is the knowledge of harm, then we want to stay away. So which knowledge that was of benefit to us is there that Nabi alayhi salatu wasalam did not give it to us? Whether it was of benefit to us in this world or in the qabr or in the akhirat, Nabi alayhi salatu wasalam informed us of all those things. And anything and everything that was going to cause this human being harm. Nabi alayhi salatu wasalam was not a Nabi of Allah tabaraka wa ta'ala just for some group of Muslims. Nabi alayhi salatu wasalam was Nabi kaffatan linnas, bashiran wa nadira, he was for all mankind. After that, those who accepted will benefit, those who did not accept will not benefit. But the fact is that Nabi alayhi salatu wasalam, his teachings were for the entire mankind. The believers were the great beneficiaries of it, but his teachings were for the entire mankind. So Nabi alayhi salatu wasalam informed us of all the things that were beneficial to us and of all those things that are going to cause harm to us. So therefore, in this month of Rabiul Awwal, all that we heard about the life of Rasulullah sallallahu alayhi wasalam, then there is a need that now we take some stock, that what percentage of that knowledge has come into our lives. The time is very limited and we cannot talk in 15-20 minutes on the 23 years of the life of Rasulullah sallallahu alayhi wasalam after receiving the Nubuwwat, although the first thing that was created was the Noor of Nabi alayhi salatu wasalam. But this Zuhur came in the cave of Hira in the 40th year of his life. And from there another 23 years, of which 3 was the Zamana of Fatrat as is called. But how can any person ever discuss the life of Rasulullah sallallahu alayhi wasallam in such a limited amount of time? People have written volumes and volumes. People have spent all their lives just discussing some special characteristic or some special part of Nabi alayhi salatu wasallam's life, and they just can't do justice to it. That was our Rasulullah sallallahu alayhi wasallam. But we are not going to benefit until we implement it in our lives. There's one hadith sharif of Nabi alayhi salatu wasalam, which again comes to mind at this very moment, and that is in Bukhari sharif. If we look at just one part of that hadith sharif, yet there's so much in it, but if we look at just one part of that hadith sharif, it's a lengthy hadith sharif, and it's in Bukhari sharif, but it is reported by Hazrat Atwa radiallahu ta'ala, in which Nabi alayhi salatu wasalam says that Allah ta'ala says, that means hadith al-Qudsi, Ya ayyuhan nabi, inna arsalnaka shahidam wa mubashiram wa nazira wa hirzan lil ummiyin. Oh my beloved Nabi sallallahu alayhi wasalam, we have sent you as a witness. We have sent you as a witness, shahida wa mubashira, and a one who gives glad tidings. Those people who are going to obey, those who are going to listen, those who are going to implement his teachings in their lives, then glad tidings for them. And warning for those people who are not going to practice, warning for those people who are going to disobey, warning for those people who are going to be arrogant, those people who are going to just make a mockery and ridicule and criticize the teachings of Rasulullah sallallahu alayhi wasallam. And they will say that this is all just fairy tales. So then for them there's a great warning. And we have seen how the warning of Nabi alayhi salatu wasalam came into action. It's not that he just gave that warning and nothing happened, or he gave those glad tidings and nothing happened. When he gave those glad tidings, those sahaba-e-kiram, his companions, those who accepted it, although they went through difficulties, trials, tests and all kinds of hardships and pain and suffering in the early stages, but those promises that Nabi alayhi salatu wasalam made were fulfilled. You can see how they became conquerors, how they became victorious in whichever lands they went, how with their small numbers and with minorities, Allah tabaraka wa ta'ala gave them victory, Allah ta'ala gave them dominance, Allah ta'ala put their respect and their awe and dignity into the hearts of people. Whomsoever they came into contact, they changed the entire life of that person. There was a total reformation, total transformation. There was no need, in fact, for even the sword or any kind of arms and ammunition to change the heart of a person. Because through arms and ammunition and through the sword, you can't change the heart of a person. The heart of a person, they will become more anger, more hatred and more dislike for a person who is using force. Will force ever bring happiness into anyone's heart? So all those who say that these people were conquering the world and they were conquering the people by sword, so what was the difficulty in those people just accepting Islam outwardly and after that just saying that we don't believe with our heart? Can anybody look right into the heart whether they believe or don't believe? So they were conquering the hearts of the people. The ammunition that they had was the akhlaq of Rasulullah sallallahu alaihi wasallam, and with that akhlaq they were conquering the hearts of the people. Their swords were that akhlaq of Rasulullah sallallahu alaihi wasallam. So therefore in this hadith sharif, Nabi alayhi salatu wasalam says, Allah tabaraka wa ta'ala says that he sent him as a person who is going to give glad tidings and who is going as a warner to those people who disbelieve, to those people who ridicule, criticize, mock and tease. If there is a weakness, it is our weakness. Islam is very, very powerful and strong. People who say Islam has gone weak in the world, Islam has never gone weak and it will never go weak. How can Islam ever become weak? What has gone weak is the Muslim in the world has gone weak. That we do not want Islam in our lives. We want Islam in the lives of the entire humanity. And therefore we have our programs and conferences and seminars and big, big functions, because we want to bring Islam into the life of the people of the world. But we do not want that Islam to come into this little body of ours. We do not want Islamic teachings which are related to the eyes to be in the eyes. The Islamic teachings that are in the books are not supposed to be in the books. These days when a person is accepting Islam, then we say read a certain book on Islam and you will get to know more about Islam. Whereas Islam was supposed to be in the life of every Muslim with whomsoever he associated. If he associated with a businessman, then he found the Islamic teachings of business in the life of that businessman. The teachings of Islam with regards to the eyes and gaze was in the gaze and sight of that Muslim. The teachings of Islam with regards to the tongue, that you must not speak lies, that you must not take false oath and qasam, that you must not swear, that you must not use vulgar language, that with this tongue you must not utter words and statements of kufr and shirk. Now all these things which were teachings of Islam with regards to the tongue were in the tongue of every Muslim. So therefore, if any person came into contact with a Muslim, then he was extremely happy and pleased, because nothing but sweetness he found in the tongue of a Muslim. Unlike us today, that every little quarrel and argument, and look at the kind of language that we use, and look at the limits that we go to, just to ridicule a person, to criticize a person, to demoralize a person, to bring down the person, that is our character. So Nabi alayhi salatu wasalam, his teachings were in the lives of every companion of his. And as a result, wherever they went, whoever came into touch with them, whoever came into contact with them, they were influenced by them. Hazrat Khalid ibn Walid radiallahu ta'ala, who used the sword on him? Khalid bin Walid radiallahu ta'ala, we know that he led those battles in the Battle of Uhud, what kind of harm was caused to the Muslims for a period of time. It was due to the planning and strategy and the great wisdom of Hazrat Khalid bin Walid radiallahu ta'ala. But when Allah ta'ala blesses him with Islam, then that same Khalid bin Walid becomes Saifullah. Now he becomes the sword of Allah tabaraka wa ta'ala. And then look at what he does after that. Hazrat Umar radiallahu ta'ala, no, he sets out with a sword to assassinate Rasulullah sallallahu alayhi wa sallam. Allah ta'ala gives him hidayat, and when he accepts the teachings of Rasulullah sallallahu alayhi wa sallam, he becomes an Amirul Mu'mineen. And after that, look at his life as an Amirul Mu'mineen. The emperors of the world used to shiver when they hear the name of Umar radiallahu ta'ala. And then Allah ta'ala blesses him with resting place near Rasulullah sallallahu alayhi wa sallam in the Rosa Mubarak. Now that is Allah tabaraka wa ta'ala's way. That we have to make the correct effort, we have to have Islam in our lives. So Nabi alayhi salatu wasalam is told in this hadith sharif that anta abdi wa rasuli, you are my very, very special kind of servant. If we have to just expand on this one word, we can go on the whole day and night. Nabi alayhi salatu wasalam is told that you are my abd, you are my banda, but a very special kind of banda. Like that we also say, tu hai banda khuda ka khuda ki qasam, we all are bandas of Allah Ta'ala. But is it the same? Are we the same like Rasulullah sallallahu alayhi wasalam? We are also bandas. Nabi alayhi salatu wasalam, when Allah Ta'ala says, you are my banda, it means a very, very special kind of bond and connection that Allah Ta'ala had with Rasulullah sallallahu alayhi wasalam. We cannot even imagine that kind of bond and connection. The banda that he was, that he surpasses all the angels, he becomes Imamul Anbiya alayhimus salatu wasalam. He leads the prophets in prayer in Masjid Al-Aqsa in the night of Mi'raj. Nabi alayhi salatu wasalam, he surpasses all the angels, even Hazrat Jibreel alayhi salatu wasalam, who he is the most or the greatest of all the angels. Hazrat Nabi Akram sallallahu alayhi wa sallam, in the night of Mi'raj, Jibreel alayhi salatu wasalam says, O Nabi of Allah, beyond this now I cannot go, otherwise I will burn to ash.

0: 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Very selected, no election business that everybody will now elect you. Nabi alayhi salatu wasalam, his selection from all the Anbiya alayhi salatu wasalam as the Imamul Anbiya. Therefore when Hazrat Halima Sadia radiallahu ta'ala anha picked up the body of Nabi alayhi salatu wasalam as a little baby when he was picked up because he was yatim and nobody wanted to take him. It was the good luck and good fortune of Hazrat Halima that she took him. She says, look at the barakat that she saw after picking Nabi alayhi salatu wasalam up, although he was a yatim child. That camel which was very lean and very weak and very slow on which he had come, now the camel was the fastest. Those animals which had no milk, were not giving any milk that they had in their home or in the yard or in the farm, now those camels were full of milk when they returned from the farm. Nabi alayhi salatu wasalam, when he was born also, nothing but purity, nothing but cleanliness, there is no najasat of any kind. Nabi alayhi salatu wasalam, we know that even his perfume, his sweat and perspiration was such that Umm Sulaym used to gather that. And when there's some nikah or walima, so at that time people used to bring their most expensive perfume and they used to add some drop of the perspiration of Nabi alayhi salatu wasalam. His fingers, water gushed forth from it. Can anybody's fingers water gush forth? Army of 1200 people of more or less, whatever different numbers have been mentioned, but the fact is that they all drank from that water. Their water bags were filled. Nabi alayhi salatu wasalam, Hazrat Qatada radiallahu ta'ala, when his eye falls off from the socket, he just takes it on the palm of his hand, puts it there and just passes his hand, and that sight in that eye was far better than even the other eye. Now anybody can undertake operations of that kind. So Nabi alayhi salatu wasalam, Allah tabaraka wa ta'ala says, Anta abdi, you are my banda. But a very, very special kind of banda. Now if we have to just discuss that, it's a different subject altogether. And wa rasooli, and you are my rasool, a very special messenger of mine. Allah tabaraka wa ta'ala says, you are my rasool. Like how we say, it's mine, you are mine. Allah ta'ala says, you are mine, my very special rasool. Now that again is another subject. But I just want to go very quickly to the next two, three parts of that hadith sharif, in which Nabi alayhi salatu wasalam is then told, anta abdi wa rasooli, sammaytukal mutawakkil. I have named you, Allah Ta'ala says, I have named you. سَمَّيْتُكَ الْمُتَوَكِّلِ. I have named you mutawakkil, the one who has absolute trust in me. That was Nabi alayhi salatu wasalam. That special banda that we are talking about, that special rasul that we are talking about. سَمَّيْتُكَ الْمُتَوَكِّلِ, that you are mutawakkil. Look at Nabi alayhi salatu wasalam. His trust in Allah Ta'ala when he is leaving from his home and making hijrat. Now when a person knows that his whole house is surrounded by so many enemies and which swords in their hands and they're ready to assassinate him as soon as he steps out. Can any person have that confidence that he just reads some ayat of the Quran Sharif and blows on and walks away from between them and that nothing ever happens? Look at that trust that Allah Ta'ala will protect you. Yasimuka minan nas. Allah Ta'ala had assured him that we will protect you. Look at the trust that he had in Allah Ta'ala. When he was in the cave of Sur. Now at that time, what kind of security was there? We talk about security alarms and security systems and this security and that security. The security for Nabi alayhi salatu wasalam and Hazrat Abu Bakr radiallahu ta'ala, every little child of Islamic history knows that it was those wild doves that had laid, the pigeons that had laid their eggs there, and the web of a spider, that is the security. No real aluminium and steel gates, the web of a spider. And who is inside the cave? Nabi alayhi salatu wasalam and Hazrat Abu Bakr radiallahu ta'ala. And when Hazrat Abu Bakr radiallahu ta'ala explained his apprehension and fear, not for himself, it was for Rasulullah sallallahu alayhi wasalam's safety. Comfortably, confidently, Nabi alayhi salatu wasalam said, La tahzan, inna Allah ma'ana. Oh Abu Bakr, why are you so concerned? Inna Allah ma'ana. Don't grieve, don't be afraid. Allah is with us. Look at that confidence, look at that tawakkul. Look at in the battle of Badr with his 313 and the tawakkul. Look at in Uhud and the tawakkul. Look everywhere the tawakkul and trust of Rasulullah sallallahu alaihi wasallam in Allah Ta'ala. Yet in spite of all that tawakkul and all that trust, Nabi alayhi salatu wasalam still made use of the means. For the battle of Uhud there was a preparation. For the battle of Khandak there was a preparation. There was a digging of the trench. Nabi alayhi salatu wasalam himself is tying stones on his belly because of hunger and starvation. Nabi alayhi salatu wasalam himself is assisting and helping them in the digging of the trench. Nabi alayhi salatu wasalam goes with coat of arms into the battle of Uhud. And Nabi alayhi salatu wasalam, he wears his helmet. Nabi alayhi salatu wasalam plans, prepares, strategizes, does everything. Giving a lesson to the ummah that you are in the world of means, so make use of the means. But after that, follow it up with your du'as. The tears of Nabi alayhi salatu wasalam, the deep-hearted du'as of Nabi alayhi salatu wasalam, look at the changes that it brought. So Nabi alayhi salatu wasalam taught us that we make use of means, but we do not become slaves of those means. We will use burglar guards and alarm systems and security systems and everything. But this moment in time, the condition of the ummah is that the moment we make use of some means, then we come to conclusion. Now nobody can hijack you, nobody can kill you, nobody can murder you, nobody can break into your house. Because look at the kind of sophisticated security system that you have adopted. Now that is not a Muslim. So nevertheless, Nabi alayhi salatu wasalam, it is told, Sammaytukal mutawakkil. Anta abdi wa rasuli. Sammaytukal mutawakkil. Laysa bifazzin wala ghaliz. Wala sakhabin fil aswaq. Laysa bifazzin wala ghaliz. Just to give you the meaning, now we don't have much time, or just to give this very, very brief explanation, that the rest of that part is fazzin wala ghaliz wala sakhabin fil aswaq. Allah tabaraka wa ta'ala says that you are not hard hearted. The translation of the meaning that is given of fuzz is that you are not crude, you are not rude, you are not coarse, you are not harsh, you are not difficult a person to deal with, to talk to, associate with. That means Nabi alayhi salatu wasalam had such wonderful characteristics, such beautiful character. There was nothing but sweetness in his words. There was nothing but beauty in his character. There was nothing but beauty and handsomeness in his face. Nabi alayhi salatu wasalam's relationship with even his enemies. Let us read the books of hadith and see what he did to those people who were thirsty for his blood. We cannot even forgive a brother, we cannot forgive a sister, we cannot forgive a nephew and a niece. I mentioned the other night in a Saturday night program, try and get the tape and listen to it. All those people who are having some kind of family problems and other kinds of disputes, get the tape of last Saturday night. It was an informal majlis here, and rest assured that not 1 cent from the tape sale will come to me. Otherwise you might think Maulana is promoting now tape sale from the masjid. It's from the library there, whoever wants to get it. But alhamdulillah, I can tell you that lots of people have benefited from it. What I was saying there is that irrespective of who is the cause of the injustice in the home or in the family or in the life of people, because whenever there's a dispute, there's an argument, there's a quarrel, there's a somewhat, whatever it is, then someone is definitely unjust. Now irrespective of who that unjust person is, whether it's the wife or the husband, whether it's the parents or the children, whether it's the brothers or whether the sisters or whoever it may be. But injustice brings azab of Allah Ta'ala. Whenever a person is unjust, it brings the azab of Allah Ta'ala. Now when that azab and that punishment and the wrath and the anger of Allah will descend, irrespective of who is the one that is wrong, who will suffer? If it descends in our home because of somebody that is unjust, somebody that is drinking, somebody that is gambling, somebody that is taking the drugs, somebody that is swearing and cursing the mother and the parents, somebody that is abusing the wife and the children. Now whoever that person is, but when that azab will come, the whole house will suffer. Because it's coming on him. But if it comes on him, the wife must suffer. The children will suffer. And if he's arrested, then the whole house will suffer. So whatever it is, it becomes our duty that we either forgive, make an effort to change the condition of the other person, and cry before Allah tabaraka wa ta'ala, and don't curse, because if the azab comes, all suffer. So we say, why should they suffer? I've explained there that if a person is arrested because of murder and he's put into prison, then nobody says after that when the judge passes a judgment that he must go for life, that, oh judge, his children will suffer, his wife will suffer. They we all accept it. So in this world also, Allah Ta'ala, how is he going to punish a person without the other suffering? But those who suffer innocently, for them it's a great blessing in disguise. Allah Ta'ala gives them his rahmat, Allah Ta'ala gives forgiveness, Allah Ta'ala elevates their status. And in different forms, Allah Tabaraka wa Ta'ala gives them his bounties. Now that is again another subject on its own. May Allah Tabaraka wa Ta'ala give us all the tawfiq to implement in our lives the teachings of Nabi alayhi salatu wasalam. So Allah Ta'ala says, you are neither harsh nor hard-hearted, and all the other characteristics that have been mentioned. the need is to bring those things in our life. Look at our treatment in the home of our staff, of our maids, our people that work for us in the businesses. If we have to look at it, it becomes very, very shocking. Now the time is expired, so therefore I'm ending my bayan, making dua that Allah tabaraka wa ta'ala give us all the tawfiq to make amal on whatever we have been listening from the beginning of Rabiul Awwal and all our lives, not only in the month of Rabiul Awwal, about the beautiful teachings, the characteristics, the akhlaq of Rasulullah sallallahu alayhi wa sallam. For when that will come, then we will find peace, harmony, sukoon, tranquility and everything of the best in this world and in the akhirat. May Allah remove the difficulties, hardship, pain, suffering and problem of the ummah around the globe. وآخر دعوانا أن الحمد لله رب
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1: الراحمين The Quran Sharif is for all times. And it is not only for recitation, as you have heard many, many times. That for sawab, Allah Tabaraka wa Ta'ala has got many things. We make hajj for sawab, we make namaz for sawab, we give charities for sawab, we are kind to parents, to children, to neighbors. In all these things we get sawab. Many other actions we get sawab. You read Subhanallah, Alhamdulillah, Allahu Akbar, so much of sawab. So Allah Tabaraka wa Ta'ala did not reveal the Quran Sharif so that we only read it for the sake of sawab. The Quran Sharif is a book of hidayat, a book of guidance. It deals with every aspect of our life. It gives us guidance in our home life, in our family life, our business life, our political life, our economic life. It discusses every issue that is relevant to us in our entire life. Then Nabi alayhi salatu wasalam explains it. So Nabi alayhi salatu wasalam's life was the Quran Sharif. If a person wants to know how to act upon the Quran Sharif, then we look at the life of Rasulullah Pak sallallahu alayhi wasalam. So in this month of Ramadan, this is a speciality. Therefore we increase the tilawat of the Quran Sharif. It was revealed in the month of Ramadan. So recitation of the Quran Sharif, there are great virtues. But as we have been discussing, that what is extremely important is practice upon that. Now one of the ayats of that same Quran Sharif which we recited is that Allah Tabaraka wa Ta'ala prescribed fasting upon you as he prescribed on those before you. Ya ayyuhalladhina amanu kutiba alaykumus siyamu kama kutiba alal ladhina min qablikum la'allakum tattaqun.

This ayat of the Quran Sharif throughout the month of Ramadan, you will keep on listening from different speakers, from different people who are going to talk on the virtues of the month of Ramadan or the virtues of the Quran Sharif. They are going to speak about taqwa. Because Allah subhanahu wa ta'ala has made His wilayat, His friendship based on taqwa. That if a person wants to become the wali of Allah ta'ala, the friend of Allah ta'ala, the person wants to get the protection of Allah tabaraka wa ta'ala, he wants to get the help and the nusrat of Allah ta'ala, he wants to get the mercy and the kindness of Allah ta'ala, he wants to get the generosity, he wants to share in the bounties of Allah tabaraka wa ta'ala. So then, there is only one way of getting it, and that is to become a wali of Allah ta'ala. I have given that example many times. People have asked, and they are still asking, and this doubt is arising in the minds of many a people, that when so many people are making dua at the Haram Sharif, so many people are making dua at the Multazam, and great awliya-i-kiram are making dua at Muqam-e-Ibrahim, in Muzdalifah, in Arafat, in Mina, millions of people are raising their hands and shedding tears, and amongst them there are great walis of Allah Ta'ala. Then why is it that the difficulties of the ummah are not going? Why is it that the ummah is still suffering so much of humiliation, so much of disgrace? Why is the ummah still being bashed and lashed and thrashed? Why is the ummah being trampled? Why is the ummah being bombarded? Why is the ummah suffering so much in spite of all the du'as that everybody is making? And then if you have to take the month of Ramadan, which place in the world the awliya-i-kiram are not making dua for the ummah? How many tears are being shed for the ummah? And how much of jihad is being waged? So there is only one answer to it. People are even losing their iman when this doubt is arising in their minds. Therefore it is necessary to repeat this example so that we understand that if a child is disobedient to the father and the father has distanced himself from that child, or the father has disinherited him, the father has thrown him out of the house, the father has showed his dislike, his anger because of the disobedience, because of the vulgar language the child is using, because of the type of actions that the child is indulging in. So now the people come to the father and they tell to the father that it is your child, whatever it is your child, forgive him, overlook. So what does the father say? I am prepared to overlook, I am prepared to forgive, I am prepared to take him back into the house, everything I am prepared to do. All I require is that the child must come and tell me that I am sorry. Now the people go to the child, all those friends of the father, they go to the child. And they go to the child and they say, look, we are your father's friends. We spoke to him. Why did he throw you out? He must take you back. Must overlook your shortcomings, your weaknesses, your faults. So your father has said, no problem. Just tell my child that he must come. Tell my son that he must come and say, I'm sorry. I will accept his apology. I will take him back into the house. I will give him the car and the home and the wealth and the property and everything is once again his, provided he comes and says, I am sorry. So the child says, why should I go and say sorry? I am not prepared to say I am sorry. I am going to carry on in my way of life. If my father wants, then he must forgive. If he doesn't want to forgive, I don't care. Then you think that father is ever going to forgive? Now all the walis of the world put together to, if they have to go into Arafat and shed tears from dawn till sunset there or the whole night and cry before Allah tabaraka wa ta'ala, Ya Allah, change the condition of the ummah, change the condition of the ummah, help and assist the ummah, give victory to the ummah, send your rahmat upon the ummah, send your mercy upon the ummah. If all of them sit together and pray also, Allah tabaraka wa ta'ala says, I am prepared to forgive, I am prepared to accept them, I am there so merciful, so forgiving that just a little turning towards me is sufficient. They must just take one step towards me and see how I take them into my arms, how I open the doors of my maghfirat and forgiveness for them. But tell them to change their ways, just by way of example.
So now if we have to look at it, this is our condition, that the awliya of the world are praying for us, but we are not prepared to change our lives. We are not prepared to fill up the masajid 5 times a day. We are not prepared to stay away from gambling, from drinking, from fornication, from adultery. We do not want to stay away from those casinos and rave clubs and discos. Our homes are still filled with the same type of filth. We know what kinds of things we are watching on the television and on the internet sites. We know what kind of magazines we are reading at our homes and even in Makkah Sharif and in Madinah Sharif. We know what kind of music we are listening to. Now the Ummah is praying, or the Awliya are praying for us, but we do not want to change. We are not prepared to say, Ya Allah, I am sorry, I made a mistake. Please accept my tawbah, please accept my forgiveness, please accept my apology, please accept my returning towards you. We do not want to say that. So then Allah Tabaraka wa Ta'ala is not going to change our condition. Allah Ta'ala is not going to change the condition of a people until they change their own conditions. So this month of Ramadan, Allah Tabaraka wa Ta'ala has once again opened the floodgates of His rahmat, His mercy, His kindness, His forgiveness. The shayateen have been chained up. It's just our nafs that we have to fight. So how easy Allah Ta'ala has made it. Very clearly indicating Allah Ta'ala wants us to become His. For if we become His, then His kingdoms will become ours. For whom has Allah Ta'ala created everything? Allah Ta'ala hasn't created it for the kuffar in reality. The heavens and the earth and everything in it was created for the believers. It is not our jannat. Our jannat is in the akhirat. But until there is going to be one person on this earth making Allah, Allah, Allah Ta'ala will not destroy the universe. Showing that Allah Tabaraka wa Ta'ala, some banda who is making Allah, Allah, because of him, everything is still carrying on. So the believers, Allah Ta'ala made the sun, the heaven, the stars, the moon, the waters of the ocean, all the good things of the world, make use of it, and by using it, make your akhirat. Simple. We don't leave this world and go to some other world and make our akhirat. We stay in this world and we make our akhirat. We use the same wealth and we make our akhirat. We use the same sight and the same hearing and the same speech and we make our hereafter. With our same tongues we make our akhirat. With our same bodies we prepare for the hereafter. Simple direction, simple instructions, nothing really difficult, nothing beyond our capabilities. Allah Ta'ala is not zalim, He is not unjust, He is not unfair. Allah Ta'ala will not impose upon us something that we cannot do, we cannot bear. Allah Ta'ala, all He says is adopt and develop taqwa in your lives. Now what is taqwa? Stay away from everything that Allah Ta'ala has declared as haram and forbidden. Now is that something very difficult that the person is told that don't do certain things? We are not being told that do so many things, nothing. We are told that don't do so many things. Now if we don't do that many things, then who will find the comfort and peace in it? We will find it ourselves. It is Allah Ta'ala's ihsan. He's saying stay away from this, stay away from that. And all those things that He's saying must stay away from are nothing but those things which are harmful to ourselves, our families, or to the society, or to the nation at large. That's all. Nothing which is of use to us, of benefit to us, of goodness to us, Allah Ta'ala has ever prohibited. Or Nabi alayhi salatu wasalam has prohibited. Nothing. Take alcohol, take wine, take adultery, and take all the other things that have been prohibited because they are harmful to us. So let us make the best of this month of Ramadan. It's the first day. Now we should take a bit of stock of ourselves, of the day that we spent, that how did we spend our day? Was it spent correctly? How did we use our gaze in this month of Ramadan? How did we use our hearing and our speech? How were our namazes? Did they improve in any way? Although it may be just the first day, but did they improve? Our love for dunya, has it begun to leave our hearts in this Mubarak month of Ramadan? One is the usage of the dunya, and the other is the love of the dunya, which is causing so much of chaos and fitna and fasad in the world. May Allah Tabaraka wa Ta'ala bless us all with the hidayah to spend whatever days of our life are destined in this month of Ramadan in the best of manners. Because people have come and people have gone. There are so many people who are planning for the month of Ramadan, but they are not amongst us.
There are so many of them. Who in Rajab were telling us month of Ramadan is coming. In Shaban they were telling us month of Ramadan is coming. I plan to go for Umrah, I plan to do this, I plan to do that, I plan to get married and everything. Lots of plans they were making. But Allah Tabaraka wa Ta'ala, who is the best of all planners, planned that instead of seeing the month of Ramadan, they should be seeing the earth of the graveyard. So we don't know when our time comes also. Let us make dua now. We have how many minutes? We have 10 minutes still. لا إله إلا الله محمد رسول الله صلى الله عليه وسلم

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Oh my beloved Allah, Oh my Rahim Allah, Oh my most forgiving Allah, My most compassionate Allah, Oh my most generous, tolerant, kind Allah, Oh my most beneficent, most merciful Allah, Oh my most beautiful Allah. This part of the time, close to iftar, we are extending our begging bowls before you. My beloved Allah, it is a time for the acceptance of du'as. Your beloved Nabi sallallahu alayhi wa sallam has informed us. Ya Allah, therefore we are seeking forgiveness for all our sins. All the sins that we have committed in our lives. We are ashamed of those sins, my beloved Allah. We are not justifying any of our sins. Indeed, we are the most sinful ones on the surface of the earth. All our lives we have spent like hypocrites and munafiqs on the surface of the earth. Ya Allah, we have not done anything that is really pleasing to you. We have wasted our time and our lives. But in this Mubarak month of Ramadan, Ya Allah, when the rains of Rahmat are pouring, when the rains of forgiveness are pouring, Ya Allah, cause us to be drenched in the rains of Rahmat and forgiveness. Forgive us, our parents, our wives and children, our brothers and sisters, our family members. Forgive the Ummah of Rasulullah sallallahu alayhi wa sallam. My beloved Allah, the Ummah was very, very dear to Rasulullah sallallahu alayhi wa sallam. Ya Allah, forgive the Ummah of Rasulullah sallallahu alayhi wa sallam. Open the doors of maghfirat for the Ummah of Rasulullah sallallahu alayhi wa sallam. Overlook the shortcomings, the weaknesses and the faults of the Ummah of Rasulullah sallallahu alayhi wa sallam. Bless the entire mankind with hidayat. Bless the entire mankind with guidance. Bless everyone with Iman and Islam. Remove the difficulties, the hardship, the suffering, and the problems of mankind around the globe. My beloved Allah, only those who have become obstinate, those who have made up their minds they will never accept Islam, and they will continue with tyranny and torture and suppression and oppression of the Ummah, then, my beloved Allah, remove them from the surface of the earth like you remove the Aad and the Samud. My beloved Allah, forgive our major sins and our minor sins, sins that we committed knowingly or unknowingly, in the light of day or darkness of nights. My beloved Allah, there was no question of darkness for you. You could have seized us there and then when we were committing sins. You could have destroyed us there. You could have caused humiliation, disgrace and suffering to come upon us. But how tolerant you are, my beloved Allah. In spite of all our sins, you are giving us so much to eat and drink and wear. You are showering your bounties upon us 24 hours of the day. My beloved Allah, in this Mubarak month of Ramadan, we are turning towards you. We are turning towards you, my beloved Allah. Those who are sick and ailing, give them shifa. Whether they are in hospitals, in clinics, in homes or amongst us. Whosoever is sick and ailing, give them shifa. Dua aur dawa mein asar hai zarur, marizo ki shifa lekin daste khuda mein hai. My beloved Allah, we know that sometimes sicknesses, diseases, accidents and so many other things that happen can be a blessing in disguise. But we are extremely weak servants of yours, my beloved Allah. Don't test us in any way. Change the rahmat of sickness to the rahmat of good health. Change the rahmat of weakness to the rahmat of strength. Change the rahmat of poverty to the rahmat of wealth. Ya Allah, give us the tawfiq to be obedient to you and your beloved Rasul sallallahu alayhi wa sallam. One day we have to leave this world whether we like it or not. Daily we are hearing of janazas leaving different areas, different places. The thought does not even dawn upon us that one day our janazah is also going to proceed in that direction.
My beloved Allah, don't let the angel of death find us in a disco, cinema, theater, gambling den, adultery, fornication, porn site on the internet, watching some filth on the television screen, or popping drugs in our mouths, or any kind of haram action. We don't know when the angel of death will strike. Ya Allah, when the time of our departure comes, take us to Madina Tayyibah. Bless us with Shahadat in Madina Tayyibah, with burial in Baqi. If it is not destined there, wherever it may be, let it be in a state that you are pleased with us. Ya Allah, bless us with Barakat in our time, in our life, in our wealth, in our homes, and in every ni'mat of yours. My beloved Allah, the first fast of Ramadan has almost come to an end. Bless us with life in this total month of Ramadan. And give us the tawfiq to increase ibadat, zikr, tilawat, and every action that is pleasing to you. Save us and protect us from all dangers, all harm, and all sin. Rasulullah sallallahu alayhi wa sallam, all his life he made du'as for us. Bless us with all the goodness that he asked for us. Bless the ummah with that goodness. And from all the mischief, corruption, and fitnas that he asked for protection, protect us and the ummah of Rasulullah sallallahu alayhi wa sallam. ربنا تقبل منا إنك أنت السميع العليم وتب علينا إنك 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Ulama Ikram, most respected brothers, I've recited some ayat of Surah Ar-Ra'd 18, 19, and 20. Verses 18, 19, and 20. Now we have been discussing this over the past 3 or 4 weeks, and many aspects of this verse has already been discussed. But of course it is the Quran Sharif, and the Quran Sharif is an ocean. There is no bottom to this ocean. People have been writing tafasir, they have been commentating, they have been expounding, and they have been talking for ages and ages, but nobody can reach any kind of completion. I mentioned on some other occasion that if you have to look at the tafasir of the Quran Sharif in Baghdad and many other places in those days, the volumes that were written, it's unbelievable. There is a report of even a tafsir that was of 200 volumes. Now, 200 volumes, what must have been in there? But of course, when the libraries of Baghdad were destroyed, the waters of the Euphrates and the waters of the rivers there, the ink of those books, due to the destruction that took place, the inks of those books turn the waters of the rivers into ink. That much, because it used to be handwritten. What legacy of Islam, what legacy of the Muslims were destroyed? It is because of our weakness, our shortcomings. Allah tabaraka wa ta'ala does not have muhabbat with just names. Muslim names are not sufficient for Allah ta'ala's muhabbat, and Allah ta'ala's nusrat, and Allah ta'ala's help. It is not sufficient. If it was sufficient, then Abdullah bin Ubay, so his first name is Abdullah,
banda of Allah Ta'ala. Yet he was the Ra'asul Munafiqeen, the leader of the hypocrites, the leader of the Munafiqeen, but his name was Abdullah. Like that, so many other Munafiqeen in the time of Nabi alayhi salatu wasalam, they had Muslim names. What other names did they have? So if we think that just because we have Muslim names, or in countries that we claim to be Muslim countries, we have large population who are Muslims, so it is sufficient now for Allah Ta'ala's nusrat and help to reach them, irrespective of what their actions are and what their deeds are, then it's not going to happen. The whole history of Islam we have, that when the Muslims were obedient to Allah Ta'ala and His Nabi alayhi salatu wasalam, then look at the progress that they made. Look at the progress, look at the taraqqi, as we say, they made. And under what difficult conditions Allah Tabaraka wa Ta'ala assisted them and helped them. The opposition can be fully armed. The opposition can have large numbers. The opposition can have everything that we can think of from the material world to support their armies. But Allah Ta'ala's angels, who can fight them? Allah Ta'ala sent His angels down in the Battle of Badr and other places. So Allah Ta'ala's nusrat and help will come when the Muslims first have their actions according to the Quran and Sunnah. Now this is something that we listen to repeatedly in all lectures and talks and waz and nasihats. We say the same thing, everybody else says the same thing. Even if the person is not obeying Allah Ta'ala and His Nabi alayhi salatu wasalam, in fact they are in the midst of haram, but they too, they will say the same thing. That it is in the obedience of Allah Ta'ala that Allah Tabaraka wa Ta'ala sends down His help and assistance. And there is no lack of evidence, the whole Islamic history is filled. Now we are very quick to blame everybody else but ourselves. For whatever is happening around the world, we blame everybody else but ourselves. We can see how Allah Tabaraka wa Ta'ala is showing His force and His power. Wherever earthquakes and tremors and disasters take place nowadays, then most of the times they say that for the first time in 100 years, for the first time in 200 years, for the first time in decades, the first time after decades, this disaster has taken place. Look at Haiti now. It's very sad, whether it is a Muslim or a non-Muslim, we should not look at that. Any person suffering, it should pain our hearts. It is a different issue that the person, if he has left this world as a Muslim and as a believer, then it is a kind of shahadat and the person will get Jannat. But on the other hand, if the person is a disbeliever, then of course we know that Jahannam is the abode. But the people who are still living and suffering, then there is no question of Muslim or non-Muslim. It is our duty to help and assist. But the fact is that we must take lessons. We must take lessons. The mighty powers of the world, so-called mighty powers, superpowers, with all their military might and with everything at their disposal, can do absolutely nothing. Which Al-Qaeda was behind it? Why didn't they go looking and searching for Al-Qaeda that caused the destruction, that brought about the collapse of so many buildings and the loss of thousands of lives? They cannot even count at present how many gone. The tsunamis that came, 250,000, they said this could be worse than that. But we are only satisfied with a little bit of comment, some comment we make. Tabsira, as they call it. Our majalis are full of tabsira, meaning we pass comments, we sit down and have discussion. That's all, discussion. This happened, that happened. But what lessons did we take from that?
Look at Allah Ta'ala's power, and this is just a fraction, not even a fraction, of that power that Allah Tabaraka wa Ta'ala has. Not even a fraction. And just his hukam, that's all. Kun fayakun. Finish. No preparation required, that first you must build up some kind of military strength and power and accumulate weapons and force and thereafter go and attack. Nothing like that. Allah Ta'ala's army is unlimited. Everything comes to a standstill just with Allah Ta'ala's one army, and that is the snow. In these superpowers. In our countries, we do not have that much snowfall as they have in Europe, in America, in Canada. In these parts of the world, the amount of snow that they have, other countries don't have that much. We have some snowfall now and again. But these powers which claim to be superpowers, Allah Tabaraka wa Ta'ala shows it with the soft flakes of snow that fall. They use all the military might, they have steel and armored plates and everything else. Allah Ta'ala sends down soft, flaky snow. And it keeps coming and coming and coming until it forms ice. And finished, the person's cars cannot move, the tanks cannot move, the aeroplanes cannot take off. Everything at a standstill, complete standstill. Now that is just one part of Allah Tabaraka wa Ta'ala's army. Just one part. Snowfall and everything at a standstill. Gale force winds, drought, famine, earthquakes, tsunamis, all these things. If everything has to be put together, and just for a few minutes Allah Tabaraka wa Ta'ala causes it to run through the countries of the world, can anybody survive? So we take no lessons from this. That is our weakness. We put our blame on everybody else but ourselves. 4,000 Muslim shops burnt in Karachi. 4,000 in just one area. 4,000 Muslim shops were burnt. Now who burned those Muslim shops? Now we will blame everybody. Just the other day we were talking and somebody was saying that it's America behind this and so and so behind it and so and so behind it. I said there can be many, many people behind it. Will the enemies of Islam ever have a nice conference and have a big get together and thereafter announce that we should all support the Muslim Ummah and we should work towards unity in the Muslim Ummah and we must make sure that the Muslim Ummah attains great heights and reaches the highest levels of success and prosperity and progress? Will any enemy of Islam do that? Do we expect that from anybody? Or they will work hard that Muslim Ummah must make namaz 5 times a day, give zakat, fast. They are going to do what they are going, what they are meant for. And that is opposition, enmity, hatred. Now in that they will do lots of things. Treachery, betrayal. Look at the war that took place in 1967. On the one hand, it was as if Russia was a great friend of Egypt. And after that, what happened? So there is a great weakness, a major weakness that we have, but we place the blame on others. They will do what they have to do, but if the Muslim Ummah is united, if they say that we are not going to fall for these temptations, we are not going to be bought off by the dollars and the pounds and the euros, irrespective of what amount they flood into our country, we are not going to accept. We will rather survive on the bare necessities instead of having palaces and mansions and bungalows. We will live in desert sand. We will live in the tents. But we will not be bought off. We will not become a commodity for sale. That the greater the price paid by some other country, then the greater our saliva flows. We will not become that.
Otherwise, in which time and chapter of Islamic history were the bribes not offered? Was there any time that bribes were not offered? Look at the history of Islam. Which time can we say that bribes were not offered? Right from the very beginning, bribes were offered. This is what I mentioned to the person. Right from the very beginning, bribes were offered. So there is nothing to worry about third force and fourth force. Of course, we have to be alert, we have to be vigilant. We cannot go to sleep and say, well, everything will happen as is supposed to be happening and there's no responsibility and obligation on the Ummah at large. That is not Islam. In Islam, there was programming, there was administration, there was defense, there was preparation, military preparation, everything was there. Nabi alayhi salatu wasalam, I have mentioned this many times and I will keep on repeating if it comes to my mind at an appropriate time, because nothing planned. I have repeated this many times that when it comes to tawakkul and yaqeen in Allah tabaraka wa ta'ala, then we mention these incidents, no doubt, that Allah ta'ala sent down the angels. The Muslims were only 313 in the Battle of Badr. Allah tabaraka wa ta'ala sent down angels, 3,000 or 5,000. So does it mean that after the Muslims experience victory because of this assistance and help of Allah ta'ala, so therefore Nabi alayhi salatu wasalam in all future battles never made any preparation? When it came to the Battle of Uhud, then Nabi alayhi salatu wasalam addressed the Sahabas and said that, my dear companions, you all saw how we were victorious in the Battle of Badr, where we had not really set out for battle, we had just gone to capture that caravan and it ended up with battle, and there were only 313 of us, but Allah ta'ala sent down his help and we saw even the angels with our own eyes, so therefore now there's no need for any preparation, go and sleep and Allah ta'ala will give us victory. Did he say that? Look at the preparation that he is making. He is wearing coat of arms, he is wearing helmet. Nabi alayhi salatu wasalam is making the full preparation. He is making the safs of the Sahabas, giving them every kind of direction. Of course, the whole Battle of Uhud, if we have to discuss, it is really something that inspires a person. So Nabi alayhi salatu wasalam made preparation for that battle. 70 Sahabas came shaheed in that battle. With their blood they wrote the history of Islam. Uhud ke shaheedon ke khune wafa se sabak le ke paband dastoor honga. So there was no question of the Muslims having gone to sleep after that. They made full preparation. Again, look at the other battles, the Battle of Trench again. Nabi alayhi salatu wasalam did not say that the angels will come and dig up the trench. Did he say, after that Salman radiallahu ta'ala anhu had advised that we dig up a trench, and that was a time when poverty was at its extreme, when the greatest after Allah, Rasul-e-Pak sallallahu alayhi wasallam, when the Sahabi said that I've got a stone tied on my belly due to hunger, then he raises up his kurta and shows two stones tied to his belly. But he's engaged in the digging of the trench. So again there was preparation. He didn't say that the angels will come down and dig up the trench. Whatever was within the means and capacity of the Muslims, they used. And then they trust in Allah Ta'ala. But they knew that the real help of Allah Ta'ala will come only on their obedience. This they knew very, very well, that it's only in the obedience of Allah Ta'ala that help will come. So I was saying that this 4,000 or these 4,000 shops that were burnt in Karachi, whichever third force was behind it, whether it was the Americans behind it or the Jews behind it or the Zionists behind it or whoever was behind it, we got no problem with that. In all ages, in all times, these type of things happened. The enemy is united. Look at the confederation of the armies in the same Battle of Trench. But how Allah Ta'ala then sent his mother then help.
So these bribes were offered from those days. To say Egypt was bribed, this one was bribed, and that one was bribed, we understand they were bribed, but who are they? Are they not Muslims? So why should we blame those who are offering the bribes? Why should we not blame those who are accepting the bribes? Why is it that all the time we are thinking of those who are offering the bribes, that we give you so much dollars a year, we give you so much of euros a year, we give you so much of military assistance and technology and everything else. So those who are offering the bribe, they are doing their job. We have to think of ourselves, that why should we accept those bribes? Was Nabi alayhi salatu wasalam not offered a bribe? So this bribe thing is carrying on from the very, very early days of Islam. They said, if you want wealth, then we will give you any amount of wealth that you ask for. If you're interested in marrying, then we'll give you, get you married to the best of our women. And if you want to be our chief, we'll make you our chief. Whatever it is. But you must not propagate this deen. I'm just giving you the gist of it. But you must not propagate this deen. You must not call people towards the oneness of Allah Ta'ala. You must not ask them to distance themselves from the worship of idols. You must not invite towards Islam, in other words. Nabi alayhi salatu wasalam, what was his reply? Even if you give me the sun on my right hand and moon on the left, he told his uncle, tell them that even they give the sun in the right hand, moon on the left, then too I will not give it up. So bribes was offered. Right from that time bribes were offered. So if our Muslim countries are accepting those bribes, if they are unconcerned, look at the drones that are being used. In whose country they are using it? From whose country they are launching it? And who are they destroying with those drones? They can say so many militants died, so many militants died. Who are those militants? But if the ihsas of the ummah is dead, then who do you blame? We have become a nation that is murda now. Money has become our god. If there are a few exceptions in the world, there may be. But generally, money has become our god. For the sake of money, a person is unconcerned, and that is what these ayat were referring to also when we're talking about the rights, when we're talking about relationships, when we're talking about family. Allah Ta'ala asked us to maintain those ties. Nabi alayhi salatu wasalam, how many places and how many times he gave glad tidings to the people who maintain family ties. Help and assist those people who are in need, especially in the family. What is the purpose of building huge masajid and giving millions towards madrasas and other kinds of projects? Nothing wrong in giving. When the person's own sister, own brother, own father, own mother, own family member is suffering, is in distress, what will Allah Ta'ala be pleased with? We don't say you mustn't give it for all other projects, must give as much as you wish to. But Nabi alayhi salatu wasalam, look at the emphasis that he placed. So the maintenance of those ties. So I was saying, look at these drones which they are using. From which country are they launching? Are they launching it from America? Logistical support, they say our country gives them logistical support. So money has become our god. In the pursuit of this money, the person is unconcerned who dies in the process, who is killed, whose shops are burnt, and whose possessions are destroyed, and which family ties are broken. The person is unconcerned. We are happy. Our namaz is excellent. Our namaz is excellent. They say in our country, namaz is, our masajid are packed to capacity. Therefore, that Hadith Sharif again, last week, which we discussed at length, that Nabi alayhi salatu wasalam is reported to have said to the effect
that if a person has got four things, he is blessed by Allah tabaraka wa ta'ala with four things, then he does not have to grieve and disappointed that he does not have anything else in his life. There are lots of things people have in their lives. Person can have good home, good shop, good car, good children, plenty of wealth, everything he can have. Nothing wrong with that. If Allah Ta'ala blesses the person with that, there's nothing wrong. As long as it comes in a halal way and the person uses it correctly. But what is to be really acquired is what Nabi alayhi salatu wasalam mentioned, that if the person has got those four things, then he doesn't have to bother that he is deprived of anything else, or he doesn't have anything else. And the first thing they mentioned was trustworthiness. Trustworthiness, truthfulness in speech, good akhlaq and character, and halal earnings. These four things. I discussed it at length last week. Person must have trustworthiness. Amanat must be fulfilled. This is what these ayat were discussing. The pledge and promise that the person has made with Allah Ta'baraka wa Ta'ala, or with whomsoever the person has made any kind of pledge and promise, it has to be fulfilled. Not taking it very casual that this is amanat, so what? The only thing that we know of amanat is if somebody gives us some few rands to look after. But I explained that everything is an amanat. Our life is an amanat. Our sight is an amanat. Our hearing and speech is amanat. Our time is amanat. If we're working for somebody, that is amanat. If the person is a boss, he's Amin also. If the person is a father, then he's also Amin. The children are his amanat. It's a great explanation also. So the fulfillment of all that, and truthfulness in speech. Now this is lacking. If you look at trustworthiness, how many people complain, how many people, without exaggeration. My brother was in charge and he transferred everything into his name. My uncle was in charge, he transferred everything into his name. I left something and went and gave power of attorney. So the person really exercised that power of attorney and took away all the power that I had. He transferred all the power to himself. There was nothing left after that. Look at the cheating in weight and measurement in our shops and businesses. How many a times we know that what is marked on that garment, or what is marked on that article, or in the packaging, or when the person is actually weighing, then there are different methods of cheating and deceiving. Poor people, poor customers, they do not even know. They come from the villages here and there, or from the rural areas, and they come there to the cashier. Because of those cash registers and the technology, where do they know about it? So the person starts pressing a few buttons here and there, but in the meantime is already starting it off with 5 rand and 6 rand and 10 rand extra. And then he says, we'll give you one chewing gum free. Who are we cheating? Then when the azab of Allah tabaraka wa ta'ala comes, it comes in different forms. For the person himself and his family and his friends, or his own society, he becomes an azab. Therefore we are told that if you see anything wrong, then stop it. Man ra'a minkum munkaran falyughayyirhu biyadihi, fa illam yastati' fa bilisanihi, wa illam yastati' fa biqalbihi, wa dhalika adhaful iman. The person can use force without creating any kind of fitna, because that is from the government level. But within the level of the home, the person has got some authority over his children and others, then without creating fitna, then it is permissible to use a certain degree of authority. If the person cannot do that, then bilisani, with his tongue at least say something. We have completely stopped saying anything to anybody. All the time we just say, well, it's going to create problems. If we're going to keep saying create problem,
Then how are we going to make Amar bil Ma'ruf Nahi Anil Munkar? If everybody says that no, mustn't tell anybody anything, then can deen spread? Can we have Amar bil Ma'ruf Nahi Anil Munkar? He gives the example that if a person is sitting in the wuzu khana there, and the person next to him has got the tap wide open, it's flowing, the water is flowing, gushing, and this person is making miswak, at that time to politely tell that person that, look, this is it is not permissible to waste water, it's israf. Tell him politely. He may get upset, but it is our duty to tell that person. In the same way, there are many, many things. I mean, this is just one small example I'm just giving to you. Within the home, outside the home, in our businesses. In the business also, there are partners, and one partner wants to go to the bank and borrow money on interest and then say, we'll make our business progress and we'll be able to make much, much more and all that. So the other partner has to tell him, I'm very sorry, either we terminate our partnership, but I can't buy cancer, because touching interest, paying interest to the banks or taking interest is cancerous. It not only destroys the wealth, sometimes it even destroys the iman of the person, if the person begins to justify everything. And most of the time, those people who are borrowing big, big monies from the banks, they are the ones who've got big homes, they've got properties, they've got timeshares, they've got boats and ships sometimes, and they're still borrowing from the banks. At one time, it was a common trend. Why are they borrowing so much from the banks? Because we do not know what's going to happen. 94, we do not know what's going to happen. Just before that, when there was a fear of revolution and destruction of life and property, so they said, borrow from the banks, so that if anything happens, then you leave everything behind and carry on. So who loses? The bank loses. We don't lose anything. Monkey tricks, as they say. The Bani Israel, one time, the monkey tricks they were playing. Allah Tabaraka wa Ta'ala told them there was not fish on Saturday. So on Friday night, they're going to put the nets, and they're going to put the rods, and they're going to put everything. And on Saturday morning, plenty of fish comes. Allah Tabaraka wa Ta'ala is to also send plentiful of fish on that Saturday. And it fills up in all those nets and everything. And they pull it out on Sunday. And then they say, we never fished on Saturday. So Allah Ta'ala ordered that they must be turned into apes and pigs. So let us take life a little more seriously. We don't say you mustn't be cheerful, you mustn't be happy, you mustn't be laughing, no joking, nothing. That is not Islam. In Islam, there's a place for laughter, for joke, for happiness, for cheer, for everything. But within the heart, there must be that khawf of Allah Ta'ala, khashiyat in our hearts. Azmat of Allah Ta'ala must be weighing in our hearts. Allah is watching us. He is the all-powerful, almighty, all-seeing, all-hearing, all-knowing creator. And as I explained, that look at his power. We pity those people who are suffering in Haiti and other parts of the world where there's disasters. And whether they're Muslims or non-Muslims, as I said, it is our duty to help. But take the lessons that look at Allah Ta'ala's might, Allah Ta'ala's power, Allah Ta'ala's qudrat. Can we say our homes are very, very secure? Our buildings are very, very secure. Our flats are very secure. We got all the latest technology. And the foundation of our building is gone deep into the ground. Therefore, nothing can happen. So let us not fool ourselves. That is what the people of the towers also thought at one time. 9/11 they talk about. On the 8th, we were right there at the towers. And whilst looking at the towers, this is what those American brothers were saying. Tallest building, this, that. Then some other American we met, oh, America is a great country, great country. No crime, no this, no that. And we can leave everything outside. Your South Africa, a lot of crime. Our American parks and our American buildings and our American technology and American this and American that. And next thing, that same evening,
in the bayan there, in one of the masjid. Believe me, that masjid was packed to capacity that night. And from the little child to the eldest person, there are witnesses, go and ask them. There was something that happened that none of us can really put a tab on. Little children to the eldest, white bearded people, they were crying like babies in that dua. And I myself was feeling something is going to happen. And I mentioned in that bayan there that I have traveled many countries with Allah Ta'ala's fazal, and I have given bayans in many, many places. And wherever I traveled, I felt comfortable. But this is one trip that I've been feeling very, very restless, as if something is going to happen. One friend was forcing, he says, please change your program and schedule, and I want to take you to Florida. And because of the pressure that he was putting, I confirmed it, and then again I said, no, leave it for some other time. And the next day it was exactly that same flight that he was talking about. We arrived this side, and breakfast time we heard about what happened there. So they were tall towers. Now look at Dubai's competition. There's no more competition in good deeds, good actions. The Sahaba-e-Kiram radiallahu anhum ajmain were recognized by their competition in good deeds and actions. Our whole competition is in nothing but exactly that in which the kuffar, the mushrikeen, Yahud and Nasara compete. Don't misunderstand me, I'm not saying that it is not permissible to build huge and tall buildings. I'm not talking about that. I'm talking about the competition that Dubai was competing. And they say that this building

Sahabas, did they take pride in their material possessions? Nothing wrong. I keep on repeating because we may think that is, we are saying that you must live a life of a hermit or leave everything and go away to the jungles and forests on the mountain tops. We're not saying that. What I am saying is that when will we compete in good deeds and actions? Sahaba-e-Kiram, they were recognized by that. Look at the Bukhari Sharif and read the Hadith Sharif there on the Sahabas that took part in the Battle of Badr. With their names it is there and it is read for Barakat also. When people have got problems and difficulties, they read that and they make dua to Allah Ta'ala with the Barakat of there. Allah Ta'ala removes the difficulty. The Sahabas that were Badriyin, they said, they took part in the Battle of Badr. They said, this Sahabi took part in the Battle of Uhud. So and so Sahabi lost his life in the Battle of Uhud. 70 of them. Hazrat Hanzala radiallahu ta'ala an, ghusl was wajib on him, but when he heard the call of jihad, he just rushed, and it was his first night, he had just married. But he rushed and he passed away. Allah tabaraka wa ta'ala sent down the malaika to give ghusl to Hazrat Hanzala radiallahu ta'ala an. Nabi alayhi salatu wasalam, when he made inquiry that he is seeing angels giving ghusl to Hazrat Hanzala, because the shaheed is not given ghusl and change of clothes and kafan. Said this was the reason that ghusl was farz on him when he rushed to the jihad. Look at Hazrat Hamza radiallahu ta'ala. Hazrat Mus'ab ibn Umair radiallahu ta'ala. That young person who used to wear the best of clothes. But now when he is being buried, there's not enough material to give kafan. When they cover his face, the feet gets open. And when they cover the feet, the face gets open. Nabi alayhi salatu wasalam says, cover his face and put grass on his feet. That is the external, what we are seeing with our eyes. And in the eye of Allah tabaraka wa ta'ala, look at the status and position. So where was the competition? Was it in what kind of garments he wore? Or how much of wealth he had? As Usman radiallahu ta'ala had plenty of wealth. Hazrat Abdul Rahman ibn Auf radiallahu ta'ala had so much of wealth, read the Hadith Sharif, how much he left behind when he passed away. But what do they talk about when we talk about the Sahaba? Do they talk about how much they had and how much they left behind? Or do they talk about how much they spent in the cause of deen and jihad and Allah tabaraka wa ta'ala's the deen, the propagation of that, and in welfare and social and purchases of wells and making it water available, paying high prices for orchards and making it waqf and all. Those were the things that they used to talk about. In other words, the Muslim used to be recognized by his activities of deen, that how much did he spend and how much of effort did he make and how much of sacrifice did he make for the deen of Allah tabaraka wa ta'ala. That was what was the basis of the recognition. Hazrat Abu Bakr radiallahu anhu, Hazrat Umar radiallahu ta'ala. Anyway, do they just talk about so much of wealth he had and full stop? Do they talk about that? Now our competition is who has the tallest building, who has the highest bank balance, who drives the best car, who has his home furnished the best, which person's business is the most flourishing, who has the most investments. Now this is a, when we talk, then we say that so and so, this is his condition. And these things mean nothing in Allah tabaraka wa ta'ala's sight. If these things were of great worth, then he would not have given the Jews and the enemies of Islam even an iota of that. So it is not something that distinguishes a person. Again, don't misunderstand me. There is nothing wrong. If the person is very rich and is spending also like that, is earning it in a halal way, nothing wrong. All I am saying is that that does not distinguish the person when it comes to Islam and Deen. Islam and Deen is what were his good actions, how was that wealth used. And if he did not have wealth, then he had physical health, then how did he use his health? Because sometimes a person doesn't have wealth, but is very fit and strong person, so what did he do with that? Did he only pick up weights and become the Superman? And they say, who is so and so? Well, he picks up heavy weights, 500 kg, 1000 kg he can pick up. And he can push a truck. And he can pull a ship. So now he's

0: that what a Muslim is recognized by. So therefore Nabi alayhi salatu wasalam says that trustworthiness, truthfulness in speech and good character and akhlaq. This is something that I've been emphasizing. Good character and akhlaq. Deal with other people as we would like to be dealt with ourselves. Anything that causes another person inconvenience, disturbance, hurt, injury and pain through our action, then we must understand that if we would not like that to happen to us, then how can we allow that to happen to someone else? Politeness. Nabi alayhi salatu wasalam, forgiveness in his life, sincerity, charity, humility, istighfar and tawbah, khushu and khuzu in his namaz, his zikrullah, his ibadat, he's standing in tahajjud prayers until his feet swell. Nabi alayhi salatu wasalam, look at his life from all angles. There was ibadat in there. There was his muamalat and his muasharat, his dealings, his transactions. In everything we find nothing but beauty, beauty. Which person in his family had problem with him? Good akhlaq. And halal earning, halal earning. There's no need to go towards anything that is haram. Therefore, I have mentioned before also, and as I said, if it comes to mind, I will repeat. It has helped many a person. Without exaggeration, people who have listened to it on the internet, some have heard it on the tape, some have heard it on the radio stations. And I get letters from and telephone calls and SMSs, Maulana, that point that you mentioned about gambling and haram really affected my heart, and I made sure that I will not ever touch any haram again. And many of them started paying back what had to be paid back, what they had taken as interest from people. One person actually sold his two properties and paid back the interest for three properties. And I had told him that inshallah Allah Ta'ala, with that one that is left, will give so much barakah that you won't believe it. Those people from whom he had charged interest, when he was returning there, they thought Christmas came early this year. Non-Muslims, they were wondering what's wrong with this man. So halal earnings. So what I normally say is that whether it is 1 million, 10 billion or 100 billion, anything that is coming in a haram way, a Muslim must truly, truly believe that that is nothing but pigs. If a person is informed that you have one billion pigs and they will be delivered, you tell us which farm it must be delivered to, which type, and we'll have the cameras there and we'll have the media there, will any Muslim in his true senses say, yes, yes, I'll be extremely happy, I'm making the arrangement? Or he will say, please don't even come near me. La hawla wa la quwwata illa billah. I don't think in his life he would have read La Hawl in such a loud voice as on that occasion. What is the difference between that pig and what is the and that money which comes through the lotto or through the casino? The lotto is actually luto. Loot the people. Look at the poor people. They say 3 rand, 5 rand, 10 rand, but that man's whole wage packet sometimes goes in the expectation of those millions that will come. Expectation. His wage packet is gone. Few people will become rich and the rest of them will become poor. So that haram which is coming is nothing but pigs. So the moment there's a temptation to go towards any haram, irrespective of how many millions, just visualize so many billion pigs, so many million pigs. Therefore we should not even say how fortunate that person. I mentioned in one bayan that our ladies especially, when they hear that somebody won 16 million, 20 million, 30 million, how fortunate, how lucky that person. A Muslim, if he's a Muslim, then he's not lucky, he's very unfortunate, very, very unfortunate, having won that money. It'll destroy his iman too. So therefore Nabi alayhi salatu wasalam says, if the person has got those four qualities, then he mustn't worry about anything else. So these bribes, again we go back to the starting point, these bribes is something that is carrying on. Nabi alayhi salatu wasalam was being bribed. So why put our blame all the time on others? Who is the cause of all this? I thought we will discuss some ayat tonight. Whatever Allah tabaraka wa ta'ala wills, there's khair in it. And that is the whole purpose also of this little majlis, or this majalis that take place. This is the purpose, to light up our hearts with the muhabbat and love of Allah ta'ala and His Nabi alayhi salatu wa salam, and to commit ourselves to His obedience. And then we will find sukoon in our lives, we will find happiness, we will find peace, there will be muhabbat, there will be cheer, there will be laughter, there will be everything. If not, then there will be nothing but restlessness, anxieties, worries and problems. And that is what we all are facing in these days. Sometimes it is somebody that is in the house that is engaged in such kind of haram and vices and sins. Unfortunately, the others also have to suffer the consequences, but then Allah Ta'ala will reward those people who are innocent. He will bless them in different ways and forms. But it becomes the duty of those who are good in that house to warn those people and tell them that your actions and your deeds, put it right, otherwise it's going to bring problem upon us also. That is where Amar bil Ma'ruf and Nahi anil Munkar will come again. May Allah tabaraka wa ta'ala give you and the Ummah the tawfiq of Amal wa akhir da'wana alhamdulillahi rabbil alameen. 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Forgive each and every one of us. We are extremely sinful. We are the most sinful servants of yours on the surface of the earth. My beloved Allah, forgive our major sins, minor sins, sins that we committed knowingly, unknowingly, in the light of day or darkness of nights. Forgive our parents, wives and children, brothers and sisters, family members, Ummat of Rasul-e-Pak, sallallahu alayhi wa sallam. Bless us all with hidayat, my Allah. Bless us all with hidayat. Remove from our hearts malice, greed, pride, arrogance, jealousy, envy. Fill our hearts with your muhabbat and the love of Rasulullah, sallallahu alayhi wa sallam. My beloved Allah, make us Muslims in the true sense of the word. Bless us with a life of piety, of taqwa. Make us all trustworthy, truthful, honest, righteous. Make each and every one of us, my beloved Allah, earn our livelihood in a completely halal and pure way. My beloved Allah, bless us with rizq which is halal. Don't even let a morsel of haram go down our throats. Let our akhlaq be that of Rasulullah sallallahu alayhi wa sallam. My beloved Allah, throughout the world the Ummah is suffering. Throughout the world mankind is suffering. Our actions and our deeds are the cause of the suffering of mankind around the globe. Forgive us and forgive them. Remove their difficulties, their pain, their suffering, their hardships. Whether in Haiti or anywhere else, my beloved Allah. In Palestine, Chechnya, Bosnia, Kashmir, Afghanistan, Iraq, Sudan, Somalia. So many parts of Africa and other parts of the world, mankind and the Ummah at large is suffering. Ya Allah, with your fazl and kindness and ihsan, remove their suffering. Especially that of the Ummah of Nabi alayhi salatu wasalam. Ya Allah, Rasul-e-Pak sallallahu alayhi wa sallam sacrificed so much for the sake of his Ummah. When he is informed of the condition of his Ummah, at each other's necks and throats, killing, murdering, burning, looting, destroying the lives and properties of other Muslims. My beloved Allah, Muslims in casinos, discos, theatres, cinemas, rave clubs, drugs, porn sites, adultery, fornication. Ha, my Allah. which sin is there in which we are not engaging. If it had not been for the rahmat of rahmatul lil alameen, we would have been also destroyed. But my Allah, we are turning towards you. Hamare haal par raham farma. Hum gunegar hai, siyakar hai, badkar hai, mujrim aur khatakar hai. 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Open the doors of your forgiveness for us. Open the doors of your mercy for us. Bless us with the best of dunya and akhirat. Those who are sick and ailing, give them shifa. Whether they're in hospitals, clinics, homes, or amongst us, give them complete shifa. Those who are weak, give them strength. Those who are in financial difficulties, remove their difficulties with halal rizq. Those who have no employment, give them halal employment. Those who are in search of marriage partners, give them compatible, righteous marriage partners. Those who are having marital problems, my beloved Allah, put unity and happiness and love between the hearts. Those who have no children, bless them with pious and righteous children. Make our children the coolness of our eyes. Sadqa jariya for us. Bless us with all the goodness that Nabi alayhi salatu wasalam asked for us. Bless the ummah with that goodness. And from all the mischief, corruption and fitnas, he asked for protection. Protect us and the ummah of Rasulullah sallallahu alayhi wasallam. Accept all the works of deen. 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My beloved Allah, you are well aware of the good wishes, desires, aspirations, tamanna that is in the hearts of each and every individual who has raised his or her hand before you this part of the night in this majlis of tafsir of the Quran Sharif. Ya Allah, fulfill their good wishes and desires. And you are well aware of the difficulty, the hardship, the pain, the suffering of each and every individual who has raised his or her hand before you this part of the night. With your fazal, kindness and ihsan, remove their difficulties, pain, suffering, problem. 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

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By now I have mentioned many times that the zikr of Allah tabarak wa ta'ala is not limited to the taking of his name Allah or to the recitation of some tasbihat, subhanallah, alhamdulillah, Allahu Akbar. When Allah ta'ala himself says in the Quran Sharif, O ye believers, don't let your wealth and your children divert you from the remembrance of Allah tabaraka wa ta'ala. لا تلحكم أموالكم ولا أولادكم عن ذكر الله. Now I'm not making any tafsir of the ayat. This is not the program for that. But just to bring a point across to you, that Allah ta'ala says that don't let your children, أموالكم, your wealth and your children, divert you from the remembrance of Allah ta'ala. So if the remembrance of Allah ta'ala was subhanallah, alhamdulillah, Allahu Akbar only, so then the children and the wealth, it will definitely be an obstacle. The person will sometimes be talking to his children, sometimes he will be going to the shop and to his business to earn livelihood. Sometimes he will be in his profession, he is a doctor, he is a teacher, he is an engineer. Now at that time he will be occupied in other deductions and calculations and surgery and all kinds of things. So at that time he can't be making subhanallah, alhamdulillah. So it shows that zikr of Allah tabaraka wa ta'ala truly and really means this, that the person must not be diverted from the sharia, from the deen of Allah ta'ala, from the ahkam of Allah ta'ala. His wealth, his children must not become an obstacle. They must not take him onto those lines and those places and those actions which are displeasing to Allah tabaraka wa ta'ala and Rasulullah sallallahu alayhi wa sallam. Whatever is the hukam of Allah ta'ala, in whichever condition or in whichever situation, then the person fulfills that hukam in that particular situation. If that situation demands the recitation of the Quran Sharif, then he reads Quran Sharif. If it demands the khidmat of the parents, then he does khidmat of the parents. If it demands going and earning livelihood, then he goes to the marketplace and he goes and earns the livelihood. He moves his hands and feet in search of livelihood. At that time he doesn't say that Allah Ta'ala will send it from the heavens, so what is the need for me to go to the marketplace? I will sit in the masjid. My children and my family, they can wait for the sustenance to arrive. So this is what we mean by zikr of Allah Ta'ala. Then again, when it comes to the negative side, then all those places where there is a hukam, that restrain yourself from this or restrain yourself from that, then that is the negative zikr, that the person restrains himself, no matter what kind of pain comes on his chest. 295097, remove your car, 295097. No matter what kind of pain comes on the person's heart, spiritual heart, but he takes the pain, but does not violate the hukam of Allah Ta'ala. And when he does that, then I have repeatedly said that it is not a fantasy world that I'm talking about. I'm not talking about some fairy tales. It is a reality. Allah Ta'ala then gives the sweetness of iman. There is a haqiqat, there is a reality about sweetness. The word sweetness has got a reality. Every word has got a reality. If you say dairy, and if you have 1 pint of milk or 1 liter of milk, you won't call it a dairy. A person says that you must come to my dairy and buy some milk. So if you go there and he's got 1 liter of milk, you won't call that a dairy. In the same way, if a person has got 1 or 2 rands with him, and if he says that I've got plenty of money, then we won't call him a rich person, because he can't buy anything these days with that money. So for everything there is a haqiqat, there is a reality.
So this sweetness also, there's a reality. Behind that word, there's a reality. And Allah Ta'ala's Nabi alayhi salatu wasalam, if he says that the person will get the sweetness of Iman, then definitely there is a sweetness. And if you don't believe me, then listen to this. I made a... Last week Friday, I had a computer that came in for repairs. It had a computer virus on it, so I was busy looking through these files before deleting them. I found some porn which this man had downloaded from the internet to his computer. Now this person had downloaded some filthy things onto his computer. On one side he had the recitation of Sheikh Shatri. On one side was a recitation of the Quran Sharif by Sheikh Shatri. And on the other side was this porn. Inna lillah wa inna ilayhi raji'un. When I first opened this porn file, then alhamdulillah out of reflex I closed it. But after that there was this strong desire to open it and look at it again. I was alone at that time and my nafs had this strong urge to look at it again. Now, as a young person this, who has come out from that kind of lifestyle, from raves and other kinds of haram associations, so just imagine what kind of temptation must have come upon this person's heart to watch one more time. I didn't know what to do, but at that moment Maulana Zikr from Thursday night came into my head. Mera ghaflat mein dooba dil badal de. Last week Thursday's program, Mera ghaflat mein dooba dil badal de. I repeated this and I had this feeling that my Allah was watching me. I immediately shut down this computer and moved away. I cannot explain what happened next. Now this is the truth, that my heart felt as if it was broken. Definitely the heart will become like shattered because the person's strong desire to indulge in that haram has been restrained. There's a pressure and Allah Ta'ala comes into those hearts which are broken for His pleasure. When you break those hearts, then barbaad e muhabbat ko na barbaad karenge. Mere dile naashad ko wo shaad karenge. Once you break that heart to smithereens for the sake of Allah Ta'ala, when the blood of your desires flows, as that example you have heard so many times, that when the sun rises, first the horizon turns red. Completely red, then the sun shines. When the horizons of our heart will be turned red with the desires, with the blood of our evil desires, then the suns of the muhabbat of Allah Ta'ala will rise in those hearts. So this is what he says, my heart was shattered. But after that what happened, he says, he cannot explain. Then suddenly it seemed as if it lit up. It had a life of its own. I started crying and making dua to Allah Tabarak wa Ta'ala and making shukr that He protected me. The enjoyment that I got throughout, I cannot explain. It was like waves, which you always talk about. Waves of ecstasy that was going throughout my body. When Maulana used to talk about this in his bayan, I never understood and never believed but that it can happen to me. But alhamdulillah, not only do I now understand, but Allah Ta'ala has made it easy for me to stop committing these sins. It was only out of Allah Tabaraka wa Ta'ala's mercy and Maulana Zikr programs that I didn't look at that porn, because I myself know how weak I am. There was a time when I used to get enjoyment from watching these kind of things. But my heart should fill with darkness and restlessness. At that time I never had the desire to read namaz, to make zikr, make tilawat of the Quran Sharif. Shaitans tried to play the old reel again.
But Alhamdulillah, Allah Ta'ala protected him, and then he goes on. Now, why did I read this? Not to brag about anything, or not to promote anything else except one thing, and that is that there is no question of despairing of the mercy of Allah Ta'ala. Those young friends of mine who were in sinful lifestyles and filthy associations, now they must not think that there's no hope, that this is only for the great born walis. Those who are born walis, they get these kind of experiences and they only taste the sweetness of iman. First, that heart has to be shattered. We have to take that pressure. There is no other way of getting it. If we think that one side will carry on with our sins and we will make namaz too, we'll make tilawat of the Quran Sharif too, we'll make dawat and tabligh too, we'll go to the majlis of zikr too, we'll go to the khanqah by the Sheikh Sahib too, we'll do all that too, but at the same time we'll commit adultery too, we'll commit fornication too, we'll listen to music too, and when nobody is watching we'll watch the filth on the television too, and we'll watch the filth on the internet too. So then it doesn't work like that. Razi rahe Rahman bhi, khush rahe Shaitan bhi. It doesn't work like that. We have to make Allah tabaraka wa ta'ala razi and pleased. And then wallah, Allah ta'ala will cause in our hearts those waves of his muhabbat to rise and fall. The feeling will be something very unique and different. Every time there will be a new enjoyment. Like the person gets an enjoyment in Jannat, in every food that he will eat there will be a new enjoyment. Allah ta'ala will give that enjoyment in this world. But we must not make ibadat for enjoyment, we must not make zikr and tilawat for enjoyment, and we must not obey Allah Ta'ala so that we get enjoyment. We must do it so that he becomes pleased. It is his right over us that we should please him. It is his right that we should not displease him. And when we are going to do that, when we are going to fulfill our part of the contract, then we don't have to ask Allah Tabaraka wa Ta'ala, Allah Ta'ala will give it. It really pleased me when I read this letter. Allah tabaraka wa ta'ala must give him istiqamat. Allah ta'ala must increase his happiness and his enjoyment. And that sweetness of iman, Allah ta'ala must bless us all with it. Because that is one of the signs, istilzazu ta'at. The person will get an enjoyment. He will not have to be forced, time for namaz now. Get up, time for namaz. He won't have to be told that. He will be worried when time is namaz time. Tahajjud time also, that there's no need for anybody to shake him up. His insight, his conscience and his love for Allah Ta'ala will get him up. Everything will become easy after that. In the beginning there will be some test, some trial. It's not a question of just smooth sailing. If it was like that, then there was no need for any mujahada. So this is that mujahada. All other mujahadas in its place too, but the greatest mujahada is against the nafs. If we learn to conquer our nafs, then we are already with Allah Ta'ala. One step on the nafs and the person is with Allah Ta'ala. Nabi alayhi salatu wasalam's one hadith Sharif will mention and start zikr, in which Nabi alayhi salatu wasalam is reported to have said, Hazrat Abbas ibn Abdul Muttalib radiallahu ta'ala anhu has reported that hadith. He was the uncle of Nabi alayhi salatu wasalam, and he says that zaqa ta'am al-iman. That person has tasted the sweetness of iman. Already tasted, finished. Not that he will get it in future somewhere. Who? Man radhiya billahi rabba. Person who is pleased with Allah as his Rabb. Rabb, every hukam of Rabb is to be obeyed. So this person is pleased that my Allah is my Rabb, he is my nourisher, he is my cherisher, he is my sustainer. So whatever is his hukam, there's great wisdom in it, there's great khair in it for me. So therefore I'm happy and pleased with it. Radhiya billahi rabba. The same car has not moved as yet, 295097. Please move your car. If the person is in this majlis, 295097, please remove your car. So the person is happy and pleased, radiya billahi rabba, wa bil islam e deena, and Islam is the way of life.
No other faith, no other religion, no other customary practices, nothing, Islam. And Rasulullah Sallallahu Alaihi Wasallam, Rabbi Muhammadin Sallallahu Alaihi Wasallam Rasulah. As the messenger of Allah is happy that Allah Ta'ala gave him Rasulullah Sallallahu Alaihi Wasallam. Now we have to explain this, it needs hours, but just this message that if we are happy, now we must take an x-ray of our hearts and see, are we really happy? With all Allah Ta'ala's hukams, are we happy? Or sometimes we find a bit of tightening and say, I wish this hukam was not there, I wish this hukam was not there. There was one alim, and this is a true incident, they had to dig up a grave some years back in Medina Sharif, and when they dug up that grave, they found the body of a Christian woman in there, or of a white woman from France in there. After they made tahqeeq and found out she was a woman from France. Now they're very shocked and surprised that how can in this qabr here in Medina Sharif that this woman's body comes. Because there they dig up every now and again the same grave. So it's a long story, but the gist of it is after they made investigations, they found out when they said now go and dig up the grave there where she was buried. Because it is in the power of Allah Ta'ala, He can transfer, He can move, He can switch, He can do anything He wishes to. So when they dug up the grave there, they found that scholar's grave there, that alim's grave there. So how did her body come here? Said she had accepted Islam and she was practicing Islam, and there was a lot of opposition to her Islam, but she made a lot of mujahada. Her desire was that to be in Medina Sharif, so Allah Ta'ala transferred her there. And this alim, when they asked his wife that you know best what was his character like, she said he was a very pious person. He never did anything that was against Quran and Sunnah or Sharia. He used to make his namaz, keep his roza. He didn't indulge in sins, but only one statement he made many times, that after we used to have a relationship, then he used to say, I wish this masla of ghusl was not there. Because winter time, summer time, the person has to have a bath. So this was his only once or twice he made this statement, I wish this masla was not there. That after relationship with one's wife, he must make ghusl. Now just look at that. Now because of that, the person's body went away from him. No matter what he did, namaz, roza, zakat, hajj. So we have to be so careful and on guard what statements we make. So we must be pleased and happy with Allah Ta'ala as our Rabb, with Islam as our Deen, and Rasulullah Paak Sallallahu Alaihi Wasallam as our Rasul. May Allah Ta'ala bless me, bless you, and the entire ummah with the tawfiq of amal. So since this Mera Ghaflat Me Duba Dil Badal De saved one young person and gave him the sweetness of Iman, his repeated recitation of Mera Ghaflat Me Duba Dil Badal De, so Allah Ta'ala changed his heart, as I mentioned last week. That if you keep saying, who knows when that time of acceptance would be suddenly be there and the person's heart is changed. Allah Ta'ala changes the direction of the person's heart. So if you listen to this again, who knows, somebody else may get saved. We might get saved.

خدایا فضل فرما دل بدل دے، خدایا فضل فرما دل بدل دے. We are seeking the fazl of Allah tabaraka wa ta'ala and asking Him to change the condition of our hearts. Our arteries are clogged. The arteries of our aqaid, the arteries of our ibadat, the arteries of our akhlaq and muamlat, our dealings, our etiquette, our morals, everything. We are asking Allah ta'ala for a complete change of heart, a transplant of our heart. Asking Allah ta'ala to take away this hawa and hirs, evil passions and desires and greed, the heart which is filled with all those kind of things. Then you will get actions also which will be of animals from such bodies.

Oh my Allah, how long am I going to live a life of sin on this earth? How long? 50 years, 60 years, 100 years, how long is the person going to live? Many a times we read of a person 50, 70 years, 80 years of age, and they say he was arrested for what? For rape or for indecent assault. Now why does that happen? Because his entire life he spent like that, in sins. So we are asking Allah Ta'ala to change the condition of our hearts. Don't keep us like that. Don't let us remain there. Let us also take off, as so many have taken off. Let us not remain like the speck of dust on the ground. Rahe talab mein sawar sab hai, payada misle ghubar mein ho. So we are saying, O Allah, give us also that fuel that makes us take off from the ground. Amen.

there, oh Allah, with every beat of my heart I hear your name. You be with me. I get that enjoyment. Maza ajaye Mawla. What kind of maza is that in sins which brings nothing but restlessness, worries, problems? Azab of Allah tabaraka wa ta'ala. And especially if it is ishq-e-majazi, Hazrat Thani rahmatullah alayhi say, wa azab-e-ilahi. Ishq-e-majazi, illicit love relationships, it is azab-e-ilahi. That person's happiness, enjoyment, all is gone. Ask that person to take qasam and say that after they part, then what kind of enjoyment they get? Enjoyment or restlessness they get? So he's saying, oh Allah, in my tawbah from sins and in the taking of your name, I get an enjoyment. Because once a person is getting enjoyment in something, then he will look forward to it. Then he will not have to be forced. He will not have to be pressurized. There will be no pressure put upon him that he must do this or do that.

خدا یا فضل فرما دل بدل دے، خدا یا فضل فرما دل بدل دے. Sing, oh Allah, with your fazl, with your grace, with your ihsan, just as you have blessed us with so much of your bounties, without us deserving, oh Allah, in the same way we are not deserving of this, but we are asking you that with your fazl and your ihsan, change the condition of our hearts.

Oh Allah, I turn my gaze away from everything except you. 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I love my parents, my children, my wife, my business and everything else because it's your hukam. How simple life becomes. It is very easy to tell others, do this, do that, do that. But here the effort is on ourselves. That we have to change our hearts. When our hearts will change, thousands of other hearts will change. But we don't have that heart which is filled with that love of Allah tabaraka wa ta'ala, so that it becomes like the honeycomb that's pulling the bees towards it. The bees will come, but first we have to become that honey. Then the bees that will come will increase that honey. If there is some honey somewhere, it will attract the bees. And then these bees put together will increase that honey. So how much more sweetness will come? Allah Ta'ala just put this example now, that first there will be one little honey, one person somewhere who we can call honey. And then when he will get so many bees around him, then their sweetness and his sweetness put together will be sufficient to put sweetness into so many hearts. So we have to first become that honey. Everybody uses this word, my honey, my honey. But those honeys are different. There's no sweetness because there's nothing. It brings life, restlessness, anxieties, worries. So this sweetness that Allah tabaraka wa ta'ala's Nabi alayhi salatu wasalam is promising, it is something certain, it's definite, it's a haqiqat. This is what I'm trying to get across. We should get this out of our minds and hearts and heads, that these are words which are used by Rasulullah sallallahu alayhi wa sallam. Nabi alayhi salatu wasalam doesn't just use a word, there's haqiqat in it. When we will get that haqiqat, then you will get the haqiqat in that too. But at present we are lifeless, soulless. I gave that example, if you go to the zoo, if you go to the museum, one is you go to the zoo. So there if the lion is if the lion is in the cage and it roars, then the people go flying, as Molna says. But if you go to the museum, then they put there, please don't touch. Now they got a lion stuffed with sawdust, so they got there written, please don't touch. Now have you seen any lion in Kruger National Park with a notice on its body, please don't touch? Why? Because this lion is lifeless, soulless. It's stuffed with sawdust. So even the rat will come and nibble at its toes there. The rat will also climb up on its body and go and nibble at its ears. Why? Because there's no life. But those lions which have got haqiqat, their one roar is sufficient. Not even roar, if you just hear from somebody there's a lion loose around here, then as my sheikh says, if somebody's got constipation, he won't need laxative. So this is what we need. We want that life, we want that soul. How long are we going to remain lifeless, soulless bodies? This is why we are being trampled in the world. Somebody throws bombs on us, somebody tramples us beneath their feet, somebody crushes us. Why? Because we don't have that roar of that lion anymore. Those days they used to just hear from far, Hazrat Umar radiallahu ta'ala, the army is coming, finished. Ghabrat.

خدایا فضل فرما دل بدل دے۔

Before we commence with the dua, brothers, just one announcement that inshallah, next Thursday, if Allah tabaraka wa ta'ala wills, and out of His mercy, ihsan, grace and kindness, inshallah, we should be reading Salat and Salam at the Rosa Mubarak of Nabi alayhi salatu wa salam. So we won't be having any majlis for the next 2 or 3 weeks. But that does not mean that's the end of zikr and the end of tilawat and end of all ibadat. This is just a sample. It is just for talim. After that, the person must make it his lifestyle. Every day there must be some zikr, some tilawat, some ibadat, some reading of kitabs on masail, on fazail, on tafsir, whatever, so that we increase our knowledge to our and our amal to, and we get the closeness of Allah tabaraka wa ta'ala. So make a lot of dua that Allah tabaraka wa ta'ala make it extremely easy. Allah ta'ala take with sahat, with afiyat, with health, and with ikhlas. And fill this heart which is filled with ghaflat. Allah ta'ala must fill it with the muhabbat of His and of Rasulullah sallallahu alayhi wa sallam. اللهم صل على سيدنا محمد وعلى آل سيدنا محمد وبارك وسلم اللهم ربنا ظلمنا أنفسنا اللهم ربنا ظلمنا أنفسنا 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Hey Allah, how loving You are, how caring You are, how compassionate You are, how forgiving You are, how tolerant You are. Oh Allah, You are Kareem, You are Rahim, You are Sattarul Uyub, You are Ghaffarul Zulub. Oh Allah, O my most beautiful Allah, O my most forgiving Allah, how long are You going to keep Your doors shut from us of Your mercy and of Your rahmat and of Your forgiveness because of our sins and our vices and our evils? Ya Allah, we are not giving up the haram, we are not giving up the disobedience, we are not giving up our evil qualities. Ya Allah, why should You give up Your sifat of Rahimi and Shane Karimi? Ay Allah, don't look at our sins. Oh Allah, don't look at our sins. Look at the tears of my Rasul sallallahu alayhi wa sallam which flowed for this ummah. Look at the blood of my Rasul sallallahu alayhi wa sallam which flowed for this ummah. Ay Allah, Teri Shane Rahimi aur Karimi ka maamla farma. Oh Allah, open the floodgates of Your rahmat for us. Ya Allah, open the floodgates of Your forgiveness for us. Ya Allah, nothing else has gathered us here except that we want forgiveness of our sins. We are hopeful of Your mercy. Ya Allah, we have heard our beloved Rasul sallallahu alayhi wa sallam's hadith that something that is dearly beloved to You is the forgiveness of sins. Ya Allah, forgive each and every one of us. We are extending these begging bowls before You. Ya Allah, we feel ashamed to stretch our hands before human beings. Ya Allah, human beings become annoyed and angry if we have to stretch our hands and beg of them. But oh Allah, if we don't beg of You, You become annoyed. Ya Allah, Your treasures are unlimited. Ya Allah, from Your unlimited treasures we are seeking from You. Oh my beloved Allah, we are acknowledging our sins. We are confessing before You.

0: gone weak. You haven't gone weak, O Allah. Let the winds of hidayat blow throughout the continents, O Allah. Let each and every person see the light of Islam. Ya Allah, let each and every person see the beauty of Islam. Ya Allah, bring them all into the deen of Islam. We are at the doors of Islam. Because of our actions and our character, nobody wants to accept Islam. Ey mere pyare khuda, hamari zindagi ka hal badal de. Change our condition. Become ours and make us yours, O my beloved Allah. Agar ek tu nahi mera to koi shay nahi meri, jo tu mera to sab mera, falak mera zami meri. Oh Allah, if you are ours, then everything is ours. If you are not ours, then nothing is ours. Ey Allah, some are asking some things from you and others are asking other things from you. We are seeking you from you. 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Gar badam man sirre man paida makun. Oh my beloved Allah, don't bring about any humiliation and disgrace and suffering upon us. Ya Allah, we know that we are full of sins and vices and evils. But oh Allah, cover up our sins and our weakness and our shortcomings. Ya Allah, don't let any humiliation come upon us in this world, in the qabr or the akhirah. Ya Allah, in front of billions of ummatis, Ya Allah, everybody will rise the way he has died. Ya Allah, don't let us rise with a bottle of wine in our hand. Don't let us rise with, O Allah, indulging in illicit love relationship. Ya Allah, when the angel of death visits us, let him visit us in a state that you are pleased with us. Ya Allah, don't let the angel of death find us in a disco, in a casino. Don't let the angel of death find us in adultery or fornication, or watching some filthy movie, or watching some filthy site on the internet. Oh Allah, with a bottle of wine in our hands, or with popping drugs in our mouths. Ha, very Allah, protect us and safeguard us. May Allah, deaths are coming everywhere. Ek din hame bhi jana hai. We have to leave this world whether we like it or not. Hey, mere pyare khuda, one day this tongue is going to be silenced. Hey Allah, our hands will move no more. The eyes with which we have been seeing so much of filth and haram will see no more. It will be seeing the angels of death. Hey Allah, the time is going to come when our janazah will also proceed in the same direction. Ya Allah, ghusl will be given to our bodies. Ya Allah, our watches will be removed. The rings will be removed. Our clothes will be removed. And nothing but the kafan will be placed on us. Allah, before the kafan is given to us, let us put the garment of taqwa above our hearts. Ya Allah, before the water of mayyat is poured over our bodies, Ya Allah, let us pour the water of tawbah over our hearts. Ey very Allah, and when the time of our departure comes, bless us with shahadat in Madinah Tayyibah and the Rauza Mubarak of Nabi alayhi salatu wasalam. Ya Allah, bless us with shahadat in Madinah Tayyibah, with as salatu wasalamu alayka ya Rasulallah wa rawalif. Give us burial in Jannatul Baqi, so that when the winds of rahmat blow, we too get forgiven. But if our death is not muqaddar, there wherever it may be, O Allah, let it be a death of barakat. Ya Allah, assist and help the mujahideen. Ya Allah, Palestine ke mujahideen ki madad farma. Ya Allah, assist the mujahideen of Kashmir, of Chechnya, of Bosnia. Ya Allah, the ummah of Nabi alayhi salatu wasalam is suffering everywhere in the world. Give the enemies hidayat, O Allah. Give them hidayat, O Allah. But if they have become obstinate and they have made up their minds that they will never accept, then Ya Allah, shake them like you shook the Aad and Samud. Cause the planes to crash. Cause the ships to sink. Create division and disunity amongst their ranks. Ya Allah, tu wahi khuda hai jo Badr ka khuda tha. 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We have gone weak, but you haven't gone weak. Allah, ab to hamari duaye qubool kar le. Allah, all the duas that Nabi alayhi salatu wasalam made of goodness for us. Ya Allah, give us, bless us with that goodness. Ya Allah, accept all the works of deen which are taking place. Ya Allah, bless all the workers of deen with ikhlas. Ya Allah, Nabi alayhi salatu wasalam All his life he made du'as for us, but especially in Hajjatul Wada with his 124,000 companions, each and every one of them a shining star. Nabi alayhi salatu wasalam made so much of du'as on that occasion. Ya Allah, with his 124,000 companions, when he must have said, Labbaik Allahumma Labbaik, Labbaik la sharika laka Labbaik, Innal hamda wa ni'mata laka wal mulk, La sharika laka. Ha, my Allah, what a Labbaik that must have been. Ya Allah, the angels will never witness a scene of that nature again. Ya Allah, a congregation that is being led by my beloved Rasul sallallahu alayhi wasallam, each and every one with a purified heart. Ya Allah, all the du'as that he made on that occasion, especially, oh Allah, after kissing the Hajr-e Aswad, the du'as that he made, Ya Allah, Hajr-e Aswad ko chum karke jo manga tha, Rukne Yamani ko 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Ya Allah, all the goodness that he asked for us on that occasion, bless us with that goodness, our wives and children with that goodness, our parents with that goodness, and the entire ummah with that goodness, and from all the mischief and corruption and fitnas that he asked for protection, O Allah, protect us, our parents and wives and children, and the entire ummah of Nabi alayhi salatu wasalam. Ya Allah, unite the hearts of parents and children, brothers and sisters. Wet with his tears. Ya Allah, all the goodness that he asked for us on that occasion, bless us with that goodness, our wives and children with that goodness, our parents with that goodness, and the entire ummah with that goodness, and from all the mischief and corruption and fitnas that he asked for protection, O Allah, protect us, our parents and wives and children, and the entire ummah of Nabi alayhi salatu wasalam. Ya Allah, unite the hearts of parents and children, brothers and sisters, family members, and the entire ummah. Allah, bless us with the best of dunya and the best of akhirah. 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Those who have passed away, forgive them, fill their graves with nur, O Allah, and bless them with jannatul firdaus. وصلی اللہ تعالی علی خیر خلقه ونور عرشه سیدنا ونبينا وشفيع سيدنا محمد وعلى آل سيدنا محمد صلى الله عليه وسلم. 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Those who have passed away, forgive them, fill their graves with nur, O Allah, and bless them with jannatul firdaus. وصلى الله تعالى على خير خلقه ونور عرشه سيدنا ونبينا وشفيعنا ومولانا محمد وآله وأصحابه أجمعين. 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Those who have passed away, forgive them, fill their graves with nur, O Allah, and bless them with jannatul firdaus. وصلى الله تعالى على خير خلقه ونور عرشه سيدنا ونبينا وشفيعنا ومولانا محمد وآله وأصحابه أجمعين برحمتك يا أرحم الراحمين.
1: That we are going to make 2 rakat salat of Fajr, or 4 rakat salat of Isha, or 3 witr, whatever we are making, we make some niyat. And then we tie ourselves with that niyat. The person, after having made the niyat, then he doesn't make one rakat and then go and drink water and come back. And after the second rakat, then he go and chat with his friends little while and then come back. And then after the third

rakat, he goes to sleep. The person is made four rakats namaz niyat, so he ties himself with that niyat. Then now I'm going to make four rakats, and until that four rakats is not finished, I'm neither going to talk to anyone or eat anything or drink anything or do anything that nullifies the salat. That's what we all do. So what is it that tied us? It is that niyat. Niyat is a very powerful rope. So if we can tie ourselves like that with our niyats, when in namaz, so we can tie ourselves in a similar manner even in the month of Ramadan, that the whole month of Ramadan, that is how we are going to tie ourselves. We are going to make such firm niyat that we are not going to engage or indulge in anything that breaks the fast, from the point of eating, drinking, etc., that we know. But even those aspects, backbiting, carrying tales, gossiping about people, or even committing the sins which we normally commit in the 11 months of the year. So we make our niyat, Ya Allah, we are not going to cast lustful glances. We are not going to watch the TVs and the movies. We are not going to read the dirty articles. We are not going to watch the dirty pictures. We are going to keep our mind, our heart, everything clear, so that the tajalli may come into our hearts. So if our niyat is going to be like that, Allah Ta'ala will assist us. So don't worry about world, ummat. When we worry about the whole world, then we forget about ourselves. What prevents us from making a niyat of that kind? In the world they will do whatever they will do. But nothing prevents us. So we at least make the niyat that, Ya Allah, we want to make this Ramadan the mother of all Ramadans, as we say. Every year we say that. But let us make it a haqiqat. How long are we going to keep it the surat, surat all the time? Far too long our Ramadans have only had the surat of Ramadan. Now let us make this one year the haqiqat. If we make that kind of niyat and we start moving in that direction from the very first fast, you'll be surprised how you start experiencing different kayfiyat and sukoon and ta'alluq ma'allah and ma'rifat and yaqeen and muhabbat, even from the very first days.

It's not difficult. Allah Ta'ala doesn't put on any person a burden more than he can bear. لا يكلف الله نفسا إلا وسعها. We make things difficult for ourselves. People have been keeping fast in those countries where they have to fast for 18 hours in summer months, 19 hours, 20 hours. Now we'll say impossible, how can a person just eat and drink for 4 hours and 20 hours he must fast? It's impossible. But everyone who has travelled in the world in the month of Ramadan, those who have visited those countries where they have to fast for 18 hours, 20 hours, we may say it's impossible, but they have kept fast. There are many, many of them. In fact, the vast majority of those who are concerned Muslims, they kept fast. And they themselves cannot believe how they fasted for so long when they cannot do without the cigarettes every few minutes, and they cannot do without the food and the sandwiches and the drinks, cold drinks, etc. How did they keep the fast? So who gave them the himmat to keep that fast? What is it that made them do that which they did? It is that firm niyat that they made. May Allah tabaraka wa ta'ala give us all the tawfiq to make our fast in this month of Ramadan that which will be pleasing to Allah tabaraka wa ta'ala, that which will truly light up our hearts. Anyone advertises a new chocolate and the person has got a sweet tooth, then he wants to taste that chocolate. Advertises a new drink, the person wants to taste that drink. Anything that is new, the person wants to try it out. So like that, it's a new month of Ramadan. The others are gone. So let us try it out. Allah Ta'ala has been promising, Nabi alayhi salatu wasalam has promised in the Hadith Sharif. So can Allah and Nabi alayhi salatu wasalam be lying? Na'uzu billahi min zalik. وَمَنْ أَصْدَقُ مِنَ اللَّهِ حَدِيثًا وَمَنْ أَصْدَقُ مِنَ اللَّهِ قِيلًا. Who can be more truthful than Allah Ta'ala? So is Allah Ta'ala just, as they say in Gujarati, patawing, or in Urdu, it's the patawing the children. So we'll give some sweets, we'll do this. But there's no truth in it, they won't be giving. Is Allah Ta'ala knows Billah playing games with us when He is promising, this is what I do in the month of Ramadan? So let us make a firm niyat, and once a person makes a niyat, then he goes in the direction of that niyat. So let us start off our Ramadan on the right footing. And then inshallah, you and I will see the difference in our lives. Alhamdulillah Rabbil Alameen. Wassalatu wassalamu ala Sayyidil Anbiya'i wal Mursaleen. صلى الله عليه وعلى آله وأصحابه أجمعين يا رحيم. We are grateful to you for having blessed us with the month of Ramadan. Make this Ramadan the best Ramadan of our lives. Give us the tawfiq to fast, to make zikr, to make tilawat of the Quran Sharif, to be obedient to you and your Rasul sallallahu alayhi wa sallam. Distance us from nafs and shaitan. Bless us with the best of dunya and the best of akhirat. Bless us with all the goodness that Nabi alayhi salatu wasalam asked for us. Bless the ummah with that goodness.
And from all the mischief, corruption and fitnas that he asks for protection, protect us and the ummah of Rasulullah sallallahu alayhi wa sallam.

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Many a times we have discussed this poetry, that we have to bring life into our dead hearts. Our dead hearts, we have to bring life into it. Now we will say that our hearts are alive and ticking. If they were not ticking, then how would we have been walking, eating, drinking, traveling, conducting our businesses and doing everything else if the heart was not functioning? So we are talking about the spiritual heart. The physical heart can be alive and very strong, but it's not necessary that the spiritual heart is also alive and strong. In the eye of Allah tabaraka wa ta'ala, only that heart is a heart in which there is His love, His muhabbat, and the muhabbat of Rasulullah sallallahu alayhi wa sallam, then that is considered to be a heart. If not, then donkeys, monkeys, all animals have hearts, but we don't call them Ahle Dil. Ahle Dil are only those people whose hearts are filled with Allah and His Nabi alayhi salatu wasalam's muhabbat. Now how are we going to bring this muhabbat into dead hearts? اپنے مالک سے اٹھ کر کے فریاد کر, دل کو سجدے میں رو رو کے آباد کر. Cry in your sajda before Allah تبارک و تعالی. Express remorse, regret over the sins that we have been committing, and over which sins we have been even bragging, and which sins we were committing full of smile and happiness and pride and arrogance. It is mentioned in the Hadith Sharif that the person who will commit sins laughingly, is very happy over his sins, is laughing, smiling, is enjoying the sin, so he will enter into Jahannam crying. Because he was very happy, he was very excited about his sins, so now he will have to enter into Jahannam crying. So the person is crying before Allah tabaraka wa ta'ala now, so that he may enter into Jahannam, into Jannat smilingly. He rather cry before Allah Ta'ala now over those sins, so that we can enter into Jannat, into paradise, smilingly, happily, looking forward to the ni'mats of Jannat and to the meeting of our Allah. So apne malik se ut karke faryad kar, cry before your Allah. This crying I have mentioned many times does not bring that depression. Of course, the person should not cry so much that he gets sick also. But when he is crying before Allah tabaraka wa ta'ala, he gets a kind of a receipt from Allah ta'ala that your dua has been accepted. And that receipt is when the person finds sukoon in his heart. That weight of sins seems to have been moved out of his shoulders. He feels light. He feels a beautiful, serene feeling in his heart. And that's a sign, the receipt has come, your tawbah has been accepted, if he was sincere in his tawbah. And once again, many, many times we have discussed the crying of the great Awliya-i-Kiram, the crying of Rasulullah sallallahu alayhi wa sallam, the crying of the Sahaba-i-Kiram. Now there must have been something why they were crying before Allah tabaraka wa ta'ala. So this is what he says, apne malik se ut karke faryad kar. There is such enjoyment in that connection with Allah tabaraka wa ta'ala. Wallah, there's such enjoyment that if a person gets the taste of making dua, one is making dua in congregation we make, but in his private life, when there's nobody there, late at night, or early part of the morning, when everybody is fast asleep, only the dogs are barking sometimes outside, nothing else. And sometimes they are not barking too, everything is silent. At that time when he looks this side, looks right, looks left, there's nobody to listen to him. His wife is fast asleep, the children are snoring. So at that time, who is the one that is listening to him? The only one is Allah Ta'ala. The only one. And he too believes at that time that this dua cannot be for show. This zikr cannot be for show. This tilawat cannot be for show.
This ibadat cannot be for show business. Who is there to look at him? So that dua which will come from his heart at that time, that tilawat which he will make now, that zikr that he will make now, he knows that it is my Allah that is listening to me, who does not go to sleep. لا تأخذه سنة ولا نوم. No slumber, sleep, nothing comes over Allah Ta'ala. So he is listening to me. Now only that person who's got that iman and that yaqeen, and he's got that belief in Allah Ta'ala, will at that time believe that Allah Tabaraka wa Ta'ala is listening to him. So Allah Tabaraka wa Ta'ala is the one who is shakur. Allah Tabaraka wa Ta'ala shows appreciation. Whereas what must he show appreciation for? He is the one who blessed us with the tawfiq. But yet Allah Tabaraka wa Ta'ala opens the doors of his maghfirah and says, oh my servant, ask, what do you want? You want forgiveness, I will give it to you. You got any need, ask, I will fulfill that need. You got any problems, any difficulties, any hardship in your life, ask, beg. This is the time to beg, I will remove those difficulties for you. And if those difficulties and problems still remain, then the person believes that there's a wisdom of Allah Tabaraka wa Ta'ala, that he is keeping him in that state and protecting him from some other big bala and big difficulty. Oh, Allah Ta'ala wants to reward him abundantly. But Allah Ta'ala has got great wisdom in everything that he does. Yesterday I removed one of my wisdom tooth, the wisdom tooth. So I asked the dentist, does it mean now you have no wisdom left? So if your wisdom tooth is gone, so does it mean that now you do not have much wisdom? Nevertheless, so whatever Allah Tabaraka wa Ta'ala does, there's great wisdom in it. He's got hikmat. He knows why. But that person will find some kind of solace, some kind of comfort. Why I'm repeating this is that everywhere there's nothing but complaints, complaints, complaints. There's nothing but grief, sorrow, pain, hardship, difficulty. Fights, arguments, quarrels are causing endless problems. Depression, depression. So which other way is there of getting out of it except by turning towards Allah Tabaraka wa Ta'ala? Whether we like it or not, there is no other solution. There's no other solution. So apne malik se uth kar ke faryad kar, dil ko sajde mein ro ro ke abad kar. Allah Ta'ala's system is very strange and very, very ajeeb, as we say. Very strange. That here the person is crying, is expressing great weakness, helplessness, and on the other side his heart is becoming alive, and he's getting peace, he's getting sukoon, he's getting connection with Allah and his Nabi alayhi salatu wasalam. The more the fana the person makes of himself, the more Allah tabaraka wa ta'ala gives him baqa. The more fana, the more baqa. The more he annihilates himself, the more Allah ta'ala gives him baqa. You take a seed, what do you do with that seed? We put it into the ground. And why do we put it into the ground? Anything that you put into the ground, after it's dead, then you bury it. You bury the person. After he's dead, then you bury him. You dig up a hole and put him inside and put sand over him because he's dead. You don't take live people and put them into the ground and cover them with sand. So the seed, what do we do? We dig a hole and we put the seed inside and we cover it with so much of sand. So now the seed, even if it wasn't, there was a little bit of life in it, we have now killed it properly. There's no life left in that seed at all now. And that's the seed that then germinates. So a stem, and then it goes on and on until it bears thousands of fruits and goes on for years bearing fruit. But first there was complete fanaiyat. Now Allah Ta'ala gave it baqa. So the more humility we will bring, the more we will cry before Allah Tabaraka wa Ta'ala, express our helplessness, the more Allah Ta'ala will give us baqa, will give us his help, his nusrat, his assistance. Apne malik se uth karke faryad kar, dil ko sajde mein ro ro ke abad kar. Ruh ko noore taqwa se tu shad kar, nafs dushman hai dushman ko nashad kar.
Ruha ko noore taqwa se tu shada kar. The soul will only get happy with the noor of taqwa. Food, clothing, shelter, all these things are for the body. But the ruh only enjoys taqwa. The happiness of the ruh and soul is in taqwa. And nafs is our dushman. Nafs does not want to see us going to Jannat. Nafs and shaitan are our dushmans. Declared, avowed dushman. So who must we please? Our dushman or we must please our Allah? So displease the nafs, displease shaitan. Please Allah tabaraka wa ta'ala and then see what he gives.

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The person can be troubled by shaitan bringing evil desires into the heart. Till the dying day, shaitan will make his effort. But then Allah Ta'ala has given us the himmat, He has given us the courage, He has given us the strength. If we want to remain away from those sins, we can. We should not blame Allah Tabaraka wa Ta'ala. Allah Ta'ala has given us himmat, He's given us courage, He wants to test us because He wants to give us ni'mats of Jannat. So there must be some kind of examination. You don't get qualification and certificates and graduation without passing some examination. There has to be some examination. And Allah Tabaraka wa Ta'ala's examination is stay away from sins and do those few things that I have ordered. And look at the rewards in return, unlimited. So therefore he says, اور گناہوں کی خواہش کو برباد کر، برباد محبت کو نہ برباد کریں گے، میرے دل ناشاد کو وہ شاد کریں گے۔ برباد محبت کو نہ برباد کریں گے۔ The person who gave his life, the person who made sacrifice of his خواہشات نفسانی and he made fana of himself, then Allah Tabaraka wa Ta'ala will not destroy him. Allah Ta'ala will now give him baqa. Allah Ta'ala will give him life. Allah Ta'ala will give him izzat and respect. Allah Ta'ala will give him hukumat and government, tamakkun fil ard. So many things Allah Tabaraka wa Ta'ala will give. So gunaho ki khahish ko barbaad kar. 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

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If He is happy and pleased with that wish and that will and that desire of ours, then go ahead. If not, then destroy it, smash it to smithereens, drink the blood of your desires. It is the food of the awliya, it is the ghiza of the awliya, to drink the blood of desires. Evil desires. Desire will come. Don't make amal on the desire, that's all. If a person on a very cold day is standing outside, put the light on 2 minutes. If on a very cold day he is standing outside, it's freezing weather, snow is falling, temperature is low, he hasn't got a jersey, he hasn't got any scarf, he hasn't got socks, and he's standing outside. Now if a person says, come inside, I've got heater on here, there's a jersey, there's a scarf, there's a hat, there's a blanket. The person says, no, I don't want anything, but I will stand here and I'll keep on complaining about the cold. Or if on this cold day you are finding it too cold, then let's look at the example of heat. If it's a very hot day and the person is outside in the sun, 55 degree heat, humidity very high, he's perspiring, he's getting dehydrated, extremely hot. Now you tell that person, then why stand and complain? Come away inside. You've got air conditioning. It's nice and cool inside. He says, no, I don't want to come inside, I will stand outside. So now if he's going to stand outside and go on complaining, will it help him in whether it's cold or hot? If the person is going to stand outside, it's not going to help him. We will say that person is either mad or that person is a liar. He's complaining about the heat, but he doesn't want to come inside. And that person is complaining about the cold, but he doesn't want to accept the blanket, he doesn't want to come where there is a heater, he is being offered nice hot soup and everything, but he doesn't want it. And he's still complaining and he wants to remain outside. So we'll say either he is mad, or he is a big liar, that he's enjoying that cold outside, or he's enjoying the heat outside, but with his tongue he's saying, no, I'm suffering. That is our condition, that we are complaining, complaining. Now when we are told, give up those sins and enjoy the coolness in our hearts of Allah Tabaraka wa Ta'ala's air conditioner of zikr, then we say, no, that we are not prepared to do. We say, give up sins, Allah Ta'ala will bring coolness into your heart. You will find sukoon in your heart, give up your sins. We say, no, that we are not prepared to do. But we will complain about our problems and the problems of the ummah, but we won't give up our sins. So then we will say, either the person is mad, or he's enjoying those sins and he's complaining for nothing. May Allah Tabaraka wa Ta'ala give us all hidayat. I will conclude on one example that just comes to mind now, given by one of our akabirs. He says that a person needs a surgeon. He is very sick and he needs a surgeon for operation. So he announces that I've got a heart problem, I need surgery. So one person runs and brings one surgeon. Now when he brings this surgeon, he brings him on a stretcher. He brings the surgeon on a stretcher. Now he explains to that surgeon that this is my problem, I need surgery. So he realizes the surgeon can't even hear. So then he says the best thing to do is write it and show it to him. So he writes it out and gives it to him, that surgeon saab, read this, this is my problem. So he realizes the surgeon can't even see. So now he tells that person that I told you to get a surgeon, a specialist. Now this is the kind of specialist that you brought.
So he says, "You're talking nonsense." And he takes out the specialist certificate from his pocket and says, "Can you see, he qualified from certain medical institution." So indeed he qualified from that institution. But his condition is this, that he neither sees nor hears, nor can he speak, and he's paralyzed also. Then what can he help you? The Muslim, Allah tabaraka wa ta'ala, had made him a surgeon. Allah ta'ala had given him the qualification that he was khairul umam, the ummat of Nabi alayhi salatu wasalam. He was for guidance and hidayat of mankind. But if that surgeon cannot see now, cannot hear, is paralyzed, in other words, he's got no namaz, roza, zakat, ibadat, tilawat, zikr, akhlaq, muamlat, muasharat, nothing, he's completely helpless, he's on the wheelchair and on the stretcher, then how do you expect him to guide the ummat? Or solve his own problem? He can't even solve his own problem. So this is what the purpose of these majalis, these get-togethers and this zikr program is, to bring some life into our dead hearts, to treat our paralysis. We can't give up sins, every little while back to the same sins. وَآخَرُ دَعْوَانَ عَنْ الْحَمْدُ لِلَّهِ رَبِّ الْعَالَمِينَ

0: 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Oh my beloved Allah, oh my beloved Allah, oh my Rahim Allah, oh my Kareem Allah, oh my most forgiving Allah, oh my most compassionate Allah, oh my most caring, loving Allah, oh my most tolerant Allah, oh my most beautiful Allah. We are extending our begging bowls before you, my Allah, my beloved Allah. There is no one for us besides you. Where do we go, my Allah? Where do we go? We acknowledge indeed we are the most sinful ones on the surface of this earth. Ya Allah, we are acknowledging. We are confessing before you, my beloved Allah, for nothing is hidden from your sight. Ya Allah, we cannot fool you if we think that nobody is watching, nobody is listening, nobody knows, then we are fooling ourselves. Ya Allah, you are well aware of everything that we have done and we are doing. You are well aware of everything that we speak. Ya Allah, you know everything that we have been doing in our lives. My beloved Allah, it is just your kindness, your tolerance that you did not seize us there and then. You could have destroyed us like you destroyed the nations of the past. Oh my beloved Allah, with just one hukam of yours you could have destroyed us. But my Allah, how loving you are, how caring you are. How much of opportunities of tawbah you give to us. Ya Allah, how much of opportunities of repentance you bless us with. Ya Allah, you have blessed us again with another opportunity to seek forgiveness for sins. Ya Allah, nothing else has gathered us here except that we are hopeful of forgiveness. Ya Allah, we acknowledge our weakness, we acknowledge our shortcomings. But my beloved Allah, you are so forgiving, so merciful, so kind, that even my beloved Allah, if our sins are more than the waves of the oceans, if our sins are more than the raindrops that fall from the heavens, if our sins are more than the grains of sand on earth, if our sins are more than your entire creation put together, my beloved Allah, just one drop from your ocean of forgiveness is sufficient to wash away our sins. My beloved Allah, just one drop from your ocean of forgiveness. Sirf teri nigahe karam kafi hai. My Allah, just your glance of rahmat and mercy is sufficient. My beloved Allah, nothing is difficult for you. No one is going to question you why you forgave those sinful ones in Masjid-e-Noor and those who were listening who had raised their hands and were seeking forgiveness. Why did you forgive them? No one is there to question you. Ya Allah, if you forgive us, we will become pleased. We will become happy. Hamara kaam ban jayega, mere maula, hamara kaam ban jayega. Your beloved Nabi sallallahu alayhi wa sallam will become happy. You will become happy. Agar tune maaf nahi kiya, if you don't forgive, the only one that will become happy will be shaitan. Ya Allah, forgive us and please your beloved Rasul sallallahu alayhi wa sallam. Ya Allah, he was desirous of seeing every ummati go into jannat, into paradise. Ya Allah, all the sacrifices that he made, so much of blood of his which was shed, so much of tears of his which he shed. Ya Allah, so much of sacrifices that he made. It was to see the whole ummah go into Jannat. He wanted to see everyone in mankind go to Jannat. how much He loved us, how much He cried for us, how much He sacrificed for us. Ya Allah, forgive us and please that beloved Rasul sallallahu alayhi wa sallam. Ya Allah, forgive our major sins and our minor sins. Forgive the sins that we committed knowingly or unknowingly. Forgive the sins that we committed in the light of day or darkness of nights. Oh my beloved Allah, this very moment you are listening to us. Our yaqeen is that you are listening to us. You are watching us. You are aware of the thoughts that are crossing our minds of shame, of nadamat. My beloved Allah, you are watching our tears of shame and nadamat. My beloved Allah, nothing is hidden from your sight. Ya Allah, forgive each and every one of us. Ya Allah, forgive the sins of our eyes, the sins of our ears, the sins of our tongues, of our hands and feet, of our heart and mind. We have used all your ni'mats and your bounties for your disobedience. Day and night, my beloved Allah, we violate your ahkam. Tere hi hukam ke khilaaf hum karte hai, tere hi ahkam ke khilaaf marzi karte hai, tere hi ni'mate kha kha kar. When the strength comes into our bodies after eating the food provided by you, the water provided by you. Ya Allah, when strength comes into our bodies, we use that strength for the fulfillment of our evil desires and passions. Ya Allah, agar tu chahe, to wahi par hame fana kar. By Allah, don't destroy us. Don't seize us because of our sins. Don't turn away your glance of rahmat and mercy because of our sins. Hamare gunahon ki wajah se teri nigah rahmat humse mat phair. Hamara phir koi pursaan hal nahi hoga. If you turn away your nigah and your glance of rahmat, then my Allah, we will face nothing but destruction in this world, in the grave, in the akhirat. Ya Allah, you dearly love your creation. By beloved Allah, we are turning towards you with repentance. Hamare hal par raham farma. Ya Allah, forgive us, our parents, our wives and children, our brothers and sisters, family members, and the entire ummah of Rasulullah sallallahu alayhi wa sallam. Forgive the ummah of Rasulullah sallallahu alayhi wa sallam. Have mercy upon the ummah of Rasulullah sallallahu alayhi wa sallam. Overlook the shortcomings and the faults and the weaknesses of the ummah of Rasulullah sallallahu alayhi wa sallam. Oh my beloved Allah, unite the hearts of the ummah of Rasulullah sallallahu alayhi wa sallam. Oh my beloved Allah, bless us all with good health, spiritual health and physical health. Hamare dil murda ho chuke hai. Our hearts have become dead, my beloved Allah. We listen to so many verses of the Quran Sharif. We listen to so many hadiths of Nabi alayhi salatu wa salam. We listen to so many incidents of the lives of the pious and the righteous. It does not cause any stir in our hearts. Those same sins we return to day and night. Oh my beloved Allah, we make tawbah, tawbah, and we return to the same sins. We make tawbah and we break our tawbah. But Ya Allah, who do we turn to? Uske baad bhi hum jaye kahan? We go east or west, north or south, deep down the ocean or above the heaven, it's all your kingdom. Tere siwa maaf karne wala koi nahi mere Allah. There is no one to forgive us besides you. Ya Allah, our foreheads will bow down before no one besides you. Our hands we will extend before no one besides you. Ya Allah, therefore we are turning towards you. Ya Allah, whatever we may be, but Ya Allah, you are forgiving, you are merciful, you are kind, you dearly love forgiveness of the sins of the sinners when they turn towards you with repentance. Ya Allah, there is no one to accept us besides you. Hum jaise gandon ko tere siwa mere maula kon qubool karega? Hum jaise gandon ko kon qubool karega? Who will accept dirty, filthy hearted people like us? Our hearts are filled with malice, with greed, with pride, with arrogance, with jealousy, with envy, with evil passions and desires. Ah, by Allah, what have we made of those hearts which were for your muhabbat and for the muhabbat of Rasulullah sallallahu alayhi wa sallam. Ya Allah, we have given our hearts to everything besides you and your Rasul sallallahu alayhi wa sallam. But you can change the condition of hearts. Ya Allah, you have given man the science of transplanting hearts. Ya Allah, transplant a spiritually sound heart into our bodies. It's not difficult for you, my Allah.
1: The Sahaba-e-Kiram radiyallahu anhum ajma'in, they came from the backgrounds of kufr, of shirk, of nifaq. They came from, oh my beloved Allah, from the Nasara and from the Yahud. But when they accepted Islam upon the hands of my beloved Rasul sallallahu alayhi wasallam, you gave them such status and position that all the walis of the world cannot reach the rank of the lowest of the sahabis of Rasulullah sallallahu alayhi wasallam. They became radiyallahu anhum wa radwan. Ya Allah, if you could have changed their hearts in such a manner, what is it difficult for you to change our hearts? Fill our hearts with the noor of iman, with the noor of taqwa, with the noor of tilawat, with the noor of zikr, with the noor of ibadat, with the noor of service to mankind. Ya Allah, fill our hearts with the noor of zuhud and taqwa. Oh my beloved Allah, take us on the road that leads to you. Distance us from the road that leads to shaitan and nafs. Oh my Allah, hawa wo hirs wala dil badal de. 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Ya Allah, change our direction. Our interests in lives have changed. Ya Allah, make us yours and become ours. Hamara banja, hame apna banale. 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Bless us with barakat in our businesses, barakat in our homes, barakat in our lives, barakat in our time, barakat in our knowledge, barakat in our amal. My beloved Allah, those who are becoming hafizes of the Quran Sharif or hafizas, Ya Allah, make it extremely easy for them to complete the Quran Sharif. Ya Allah, those who are becoming ulama, Ya Allah, make it extremely easy for them to make the takmeel of their ulum. Ya Allah, hum sab ko nek bana de, salih bana de. 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Oh my beloved Allah, those who are in financial difficulties, bless them with plentiful of halal rizq and remove their difficulties. Those who are in depression, give them joy and happiness. Those who are weak, give them strength. Those who are sick and ailing, give them cure from all ailments, sicknesses and diseases. Whether they are in hospitals, in homes, in clinics, or amongst us, or at the madrasa, or wherever they may be listening, whoever is sick and ailing, Ya Allah, bless them with complete shifa from all sicknesses, ailments and diseases. My beloved Allah, ek din marna hai, akhir maut hai. Ya Allah, we have to leave this world one day. Qabristan ki taraf ek din hamara janaza bhi chalega. My Allah, don't let the angel of death find us in a disco, in a cinema, in a theater, in a gambling den, in adultery or fornication, in any kind of haram action. Give us the realization, my Allah, that death can come suddenly, anywhere, any place. People are dying in cinemas, in discos, in adultery, in fornication. Ha, my Allah, what embarrassment, shame, humiliation for the individual, for his family, and for the ummah of Nabi alayhi salatu wasalam. On the day of Qiyamah, the person will rise in that state that he died. My Allah, when the time of our death comes, take us to Madina Tayyibah. Take us, my Allah, to Madina Tayyibah. Ya Allah, the latter part of our life, take us to Madina Tayyibah.
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1: At the Roza Mubarak of Nabi alayhi salatu wa salam, with a salatu wa salam alayka ya Rasulallah, a salatu wa salam alayka ya Habib Allah,
0: As-salatu was-salamu alayka ya khayra khalqillah.
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1: Let our bodies become a patch of the earth of Jannatul Baqi,
0: so that when the winds of Rahmat blow, we may be forgiven. So that we get the shafaat of Rasulullah sallallahu alayhi wa sallam. If it's not muqaddar there, wherever it may be, let it be in a state that you are pleased with us. Ya Allah, bless us with the best of dunya and the best of akhirah. Best of dunya and the best of akhirah. Rasul-e Paak sallallahu alayhi wa sallam, all his life he prayed for us. How much he begged for us. How much he asked for us. No one could have asked more for us than Rasulullah sallallahu alayhi wa sallam. Ya Allah, bless us with all the goodness that he asked for us. Our wives and children with that goodness. Our parents with that goodness. The entire ummah with that goodness. And from all the mischief and corruption and fitnas that he asked for protection, protect us. And the entire ummah of Rasulullah sallallahu alayhi wa sallam. Remove the difficulties, the hardships, the problems, the trials, the tests and the tribulations of the ummah. Ya Allah, throughout the world where mankind is suffering, remove the difficulties and the problems of mankind. Bless each and everyone with hidayat. Oh my Allah, you are well aware of the desires that are in the hearts of each and everyone who has raised their hands before you this part of the night. Ay Allah, tu unki nek murado se khub waqif hai. Whatever good desires are in their hearts, Ya Allah, fulfill those good wishes and desires. Unki nek murado ko pura kar de. Whatever those desires may be, as long as they are in conformity with Sharia, Ya Allah, with your fazl and ihsan, fulfill those desires. 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again the fazl of Allah tabaraka wa ta'ala that he gave us the opportunity to get together for his zikr, for his remembrance. I have mentioned now almost on every occasion of Zikrullah Majlis
3: that we have different kinds of flavors, different kinds of scents, different kinds of perfumes, different kinds of tastes. So the flavor of the majlis of zikr, the scent and fragrance of the majlis of zikr is different from that of the majlis of waaz and nasihat that we normally have. Although every subject is important and everything that is connected with deen is to be made bayan of, to give talk, to discuss, it is ibadat. At present we know what is happening in Palestine. It is really heart-shattering. It grieves a person. It makes a person feel very, very sad at the state of the ummah. And we are also part of that same ummah. But our actions and our deeds are bringing about such a reaction that we are becoming a laughing stock. Nobody seems to be really interested now in the ummah of Nabi alayhi salatu wasalam, or that dignity that it enjoyed, that force, that power, that awe that Allah Ta'ala had put into the hearts of the enemies. It is all totally lost. Nothing, nobody bothers. They can walk into your land, they can drive into your land, they can bomb, they can drive their tankers, and they can destroy as they wish. That is what it has reduced itself to. We must keep on making dua. We must put ourselves right to and make dua that Allah tabarak wa ta'ala gives the ummah also the hidayah to make amal. But this, as I said, is a majlis of zikr. And we normally discuss something about mouth, because that is that break that is required. When our vehicles of life are running without brakes, so then there's going to be a lot of accidents, a lot of damage, a lot of destruction. That is the reason that in the Thursday night zikr majlis, so many times we discuss about mouth. Repeatedly we read those ash'ar, which once again awakens the person to reality that life is not something that is in our hands. And it is not something that we know when it's going to go. The angel of death is not going to first give us an SMS message or some kind of telephone call or ring some bells or make an announcement in the newspapers or over the media that I will be visiting your house tomorrow or I will be catching you on the street tomorrow. Or whilst you are driving, then that motor car is going to become a mouth car. He doesn't make any kind of announcements. But we will make this announcement that ND291699, whoever is the owner, please remove your car. Now see, this is an announcement. The person knows. The angel of death is not going to make any announcement. Na kuch maal o daulat na dhan jayega, faqat saath tere kafan jayega.

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From the material things of this world, nothing but the kafan. Nothing else accompanies the person. Our beautiful homes, our beautiful cars, the thrones of the kings, the crowns of the kings, the oil wells, the gold mines, the silver mines, all the platinum and uranium of the world, everything will remain behind. فَقَدْ سَاتَ تَيْرَ كَفَنْ جَائِغَ. It's only the kafan that we will take across with us from the material things of this world. And that too because Allah Tabaraka wa Ta'ala does not want us to leave this world and go into the qabr in a naked state. If it had not been for that, that Allah Ta'ala wants to keep our modesty, then we would have been told that the person is now dead and it must be only a person who is rock-hearted or he is very, very filthy-minded, that looking at a dead person, he will get shahwat, or his passions and desires of the evil kind will be incited. That must be a person who must be really, really far, far away from deen, from shariat, from Qur'an, from sunnah, from Allah, from his Nabi alayhi salatu wasalam. But still Allah tabaraka wa ta'ala said, no, give them a kafan. So that is the reason for that. But after some time that kafan also, no sign of it is left in the grave. Because there is no parda from the worms of the graves. They will be the source of the destruction of that kafan. Kai baar humne ye dekha ke jinka mushayyan badan tha muattar kafan tha. 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How many times we have seen fit, healthy people. I've explained this many times. Fit, healthy people. Jogging, running, skipping, doing all kinds of exercises, keeping the body in good shape, running the marathons. Everything going for the young person. When the person died also, then ittar was put, good kafan was given. But when the person goes to the grave, and after some time when you open the grave, na uzve badanta na tare kafanta, no part of the body and no sign of that beautiful kafan that was given. So it does not mean that now we must divorce ourselves from everything of this world. Make use of the ni'mats of Allah Ta'ala. I repeatedly say, if a person is wealthy, he has got good car, good home, good children, but he is an Allah wala, he is not disobedient to Allah and his Rasul Sallallahu Alaihi Wasallam, then he will get Jannat in the Akhirat. He will get Qurb and Ma'rifat of Allah Ta'ala in this world. And he will be from the awliya. If a person is very poor, he hasn't got anything, but he's got Allah and his Rasul sallallahu alaihi wasallam in his life, so then he too can be from amongst the awliya. And he too can get Jannatul Firdaus. It's not how much we have or how much we don't have, it's what we're going to take with us from here. So from the material things is nothing but the kafan. But from our actions and our deeds, it's everything that we do that we are going to take with us. Good deeds, then the person will be enjoying good time. Bad deeds and bad actions, then the same things will become the serpents and the chains and the fire. Allah tabaraka wa ta'ala must protect us from his azab and the azab of qabr.
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that he's been living very, very long in this world, and he's got greed and passions and desires which are not ending. Hazaro ummide aisi, hazaro tamanna aisi ke har tamanna pe dil nikle. So thousands of desires and wishes. Every desire the person wants to give his heart. Bohat nikle mere arman, phir bhi kam nikle. So therefore he says that this is sinking sand. The person is going to sink. The person, if he is going to give his heart to hirs and hawas, greed and evil passions and desires, then he is going to sink into the ground. ये रंगी रसेली ये चेहरा हसी के मिट्टी में मल ये बदन जाएगा। ये रंगी रसेली ये चेहरा हसी, ये रंगी रसेली ये चेहरा हसी के मिट्टी में मल ये बदन जाएगा। Where are we giving our hearts to pretty faces? Exceptions are our wives. But those who are giving it to illicit beloveds, they say, these beautiful faces, what is going to happen to them one day? They will also turn to dust. Turning to dust may take a long time, but just after the person is buried, open up that grave after 2 or 3 days, the stench is going to be such there that the person will run for his life. He will not like to look at that face anymore. Allah Ta'ala's fazal and ihsan that he said, put them under the sand, and then Allah Tabaraka wa Ta'ala has got such elements in the sand that they absorb all that blood and that filth of the body of the dead person. Otherwise the person would not like to even stand there. Look at the wars and the battles when they take place recently also, when thousands of bodies were lying around in Iraq and other places. People were holding their noses and running far from even their own relatives and family members. That is the condition of the person. Of course, the soul will enjoy the good times, enjoy the fragrance of Jannat, if the person was a good person. But those people who have given their hearts to these pretty faces, says, take lesson, go to the graveyard, stand there, and picture that beloved in the grave. What has happened? Turn to dust. And as I said, if it's just a day or two later, then the stench is going to be so much that the person does not want to even stand there, if he has to open the grave. ये रंगी रसेली ये चेहरा हसी के मिट्टी में मल ये बदन जाएगा।

0: 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They will not be even aware of what is happening in the grave to you anymore. They will not be aware what is happening to us after that. They have done their duty, now they're going to fight over what he left behind, or what the mother left behind, or what the wife left behind, what the husband left behind. That's what they're going to fight over now. They will forget the person after reading one Fatiha, then that will be the end of it. Now all their remembrance will be of how much was left behind. And then you will see another world war and battles and all kinds of problems in the distribution of estates. If we did not make those children nek and salih, if we did not give them ilm-e-deen, if we did not teach them the Qur'an and Sunnah, if we did not give them the muhabbat and the fear of Allah tabaraka wa ta'ala, so then they are going to fight and somebody will try to grab more than his rightful share and there will be nothing but court cases, battles. That poor person, whatever happened to him in the grave, nobody is concerned. Once a year on Eid day, they may go to the qabristan and read a little bit Fatiha and finished.
1: तुझे कब्र में छोड़ आएंगे जब, जो बनना है तुझ पर वो बन जाएगा, न कुछ मालो दौलत न धन जाएगा, फकत साथ तेरे कफन जाएगा।

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Only that person will enjoy aram in the grave. He will enjoy peace and happiness. And that person will enjoy the fragrance of Jannat. And that person will sleep now till the day of Qiyamat. The moment his hisab, the moment that angels have questioned him, and he will give the correct replies, then sleep now till the day of Qiyamat. Nam ka nawmatil aruz. What enjoyment, what that person will get, only Allah Ta'ala knows. So he says, only that person with whom my Mawla, my Allah has become pleased, then he will be enjoying life even in the grave, meaning that his soul will enjoy that life. And sometimes both body and soul. A person is sitting next to a sleeping person. The sleeping person is dreaming of palaces and mansions and gold and silver and lovely food and drink and everything else. He's dreaming away. And we're sitting next to that person and we don't see anything. And sometimes that person is dreaming of being chased by a lion, by a ferocious dog, or the person is being attacked, he's being shot, he's being beaten up. We're sitting next to the person, we don't see nothing happening. So that's an example. Now in the grave also, things are happening. If we don't see, it doesn't mean nothing is happening. May Allah tabaraka wa ta'ala give us the tawfiq to take lessons that this month of July, which is coming, which is a month of fitnas in South Africa, especially in the Durban area, that every person just wants to go for all those attractions that are being laid out. From now, preparations are being made that we will have this on the beachfront and that on the beachfront and this here and that there and this cinema, that cinema, discos, rave clubs, nightclubs, day clubs, all kinds of clubs. Everybody is preparing for the influx of visitors and tourists that will be coming. The casinos are preparing advertisements upon advertisements. Win this, win that, win that. Now where does this banda of Allah tabaraka wa ta'ala go? What was the purpose of all these majalis? What is the purpose of dawat and tabligh? What is the purpose of khanqas? What is the purpose of masajid and madaris and darul ulums? It was to link us with Allah tabaraka wa ta'ala. To have that azmat of Allah in our hearts, that wherever we are before Allah. He is watching our gazes. He knows what we are listening to. He knows what we are speaking. He knows what we are touching. He knows where we are walking. And Allah tabaraka wa ta'ala has the qudrat and power to shake up that earth beneath our feet, and we don't know where it can happen, or send the storms, and we don't know when it can happen. So therefore, stay far away from those areas of sin and vices and evils. The person is not going to lose his life if he doesn't visit those places during those periods of time. May Allah tabaraka wa ta'ala give me, give you and the ummah the tawfiq of amal. Wa akhiru da'wana alhamdulillahi rabbil alameen. Allah Allah kaisa pyara naam hai aashiq.

0: 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Oh my most tolerant Allah, most beneficent, most merciful Allah. Oh my most beautiful Allah. After taking your Mubarak name, we are extending our begging bowls before you, my beloved Allah. My beloved Allah, you dearly love forgiveness of the sins of the sinners when they turn towards you. Ya Allah, we are turning towards you. This very moment you are watching us. You are listening to us. You are aware of the thoughts also crossing our minds. My beloved Allah, there is no question of darkness for you. Even if it is a tiny little black ant crawling on a pitch black rock in the darkest of all nights, you are aware of the movement of that ant. You who have blessed billions of people with sight, how can you be blind to what we are doing? It is just your kindness and your tolerance that you do not seize us there and then when we disobey you. Ya Allah, all our lives we have disobeyed you. We have used your bounties for your disobedience. Your gifts for your disobedience, the great ni'mat of sight for your disobedience, how much of our hearing for your disobedience, our tongues, our speech, how much of it for your disobedience. Ya Allah, you blessed us with hands and feet, how much of it we used to disobey you and your Rasul sallallahu alayhi wa sallam. You could have destroyed us there and then, you could have caused embarrassment, shame and disgrace to come upon us there and then. But my beloved Allah, how loving you are, how loving you are, how caring you are, how compassionate and merciful and kind you are, how tolerant and forgiving you are, that you did not destroy us although we disobeyed you millions of times. My beloved Allah, we are ashamed of the sins that we have committed in our lives. We are not bragging about our sins, we are not advertising our sins, we are not justifying our sins. Oh my beloved Allah, oh my beloved Allah, we are ashamed of our sins. Hum sharminda hai, hum nadim hai, hum gunegar hai, hum siyakar hai, hum mujrim aur khatakar hai, hum gande hai, hum gande hai, hamare dil gande hai, lekin mere Allah, tujhe chhod ke hum gande jaye kahan. Where do we go, my beloved Allah? There is no one for us besides you. No matter how sinful we may be, even if our sins are more than the waves of the ocean, if our sins are more than the grains of sand on earth, if our sins are more than the raindrops that fall from the skies, if our sins are more than the entire creation put together. Ya Allah, just one drop from your ocean of forgiveness is sufficient to wash away all our sins. Just one drop, my beloved Allah. Not even a drop is required. Just your glance of forgiveness over these sinful hearts is sufficient, my beloved Allah, to blow away the mountains of sins. You have given man the signs of dynamite sticks. Ya Allah, little sticks blow away huge mountains. Ya Allah, blow away the mountains of our sins. Make us yours and become ours. Make us yours and become ours. How long are we going to walk the path of sins? How long are we going to behave like hypocrites on the surface of this earth? How long are we going to say something and do something? Ya Allah, how long are we going to distance ourselves from you and your Rasul sallallahu alayhi wa sallam? A day is going to come when we have to depart from this world. Ya Allah, don't let any kind of embarrassment, shame and disgrace come upon us. Amen. Don't let any kind of shame or disgrace come upon us, our families, or the ummah of Rasulullah sallallahu alaihi wasallam. My beloved Allah, make us all yours and become ours. 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interests of our lives have changed We begin to enjoy sins and ghaflat and negligence. My beloved Allah, change the direction of our lives. 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Therefore you reveal the holy Quran Sharif for guidance. Ya Allah, therefore you send the ulama-i haq and you send the awliya-i siddiqeen to us so that they may guide us, so that they may save us from destruction. Ya Allah, they may turn us away from that path which leads to destruction. If it had not been your desire to forgive, Ya Allah, you would not have created all these means of forgiveness. Ya Allah, therefore we are turning towards you. We are extremely weak servants of yours. Don't test us, my beloved Allah. Don't test us, my beloved Allah. Ya Allah, protect us from the azab of qabr. Protect us from the azab of qabr. Protect us from the azab of hashr. Cause us to cross-pull sirat like lightning. Enter us into jannat without any reckoning. In the company of my beloved Rasul sallallahu alayhi wa sallam. The Sahaba Ikram رضي الله عنهم أجمعين the Tabi'in the Tabi Tabi'in the Awliya'i Siddiqeen Oh my beloved Allah ہم کیا جواب دیں گے How can we ever give account of our actions and deeds before you You have seen everything You have heard everything You know everything My beloved Allah We are seeking forgiveness Bless us all with good health Health is in your hands. Shifa is in your hands. Ya Allah, dua aur dawa mein asar hai zarur. Marizon ki shifa lekin daste khuda mein hai. Those who are sick and ailing. Ya Allah, bless them with complete shifa. There are so many amongst us. There are so many in hospitals, in clinics, in homes. Ya Allah, whosoever is sick and ailing, Ya Allah, bless them with complete shifa. There are so many who have undergone operations. And so many will be undergoing operations. Ya Allah, so many have met up with accidents. So many have suffered other kinds of injuries and problems. Sabku sihate tamma kamila ajila ata farma. Ya Allah, we are spiritually sick, clean and purify our hearts of malice, of greed, of envy, of jealousy. Why should we be jealous of what you have given to others when there is no shortage in your treasures? Why should we not seek from you halal sustenance? Ya Allah, bless us with halal sustenance. Those who are in debts, bless them with plentiful of halal and remove their debts and their difficulties. Those who are weak, give them strength. Those who are on journeys, make them reach their destination safely. Ya Allah, those who are in depression, give them joy and happiness. Those who have no children, bless them with pious children. Those whom you have blessed with children, oh my beloved Allah, give the parents the tawfiq to get rid from their homes and their lives of all the evil which is causing so much of corruption and immorality to come into the lives of the children. Ya Allah, give us the himmat and courage of lions against our nafs. Oh my beloved Allah, give us the realization that those TVs and movies and the Hollywood and the Bollywood is not going to bring any kind of peace or happiness in our hearts. It's going to create nothing but friction and division and disunity between husbands and wives, parents and children. Ya Allah, it's going to bring nothing but restlessness, anxieties and problems. Ya Allah, give us the tawfiq to understand that in drugs and in drink and in wine and in illicit women, there is nothing but destruction. Ya Allah, we are seeking from you sukoon of our hearts. Bless us with tranquility, with peace, with happiness, with joy, with satisfaction. Bless us with such a bond with you, such a bond with you, my beloved Allah and Rasulullah sallallahu alayhi wa sallam. The nafs and shaitan cannot distance us from you. Ya Allah, fill our hearts with the ishq and the muhabbat of Rasulullah sallallahu alayhi wa sallam. Fill our hearts with the love of good deeds. Put a hatred of sins into our hearts. Mere Mawla, Tere siwa hamara koi sahara nahi. 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Don't let the angel of death find us in a disco, cinema, theater, popping drugs in our mouths. Adultery, fornication, or any kind of haram action. Jab maut ka waqt aaye, when the time of our death comes, take us to Madina Tayyiba. 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Ya Allah, bless us with death in Madina Tayyiba. Bless us with burial in Baqi. If it is not Muqaddar there, let it be in a state that you are pleased with us wherever it is. Let it be the best day of our lives. Ya Allah, Rasul Pak sallallahu alayhi wa sallam, all his life he prayed for us. How much of difficulties and hardships he underwent. But he loved the ummah so much. He left the ummah in one body and one soul. We have shattered the soul of the ummah. Ya Allah, division upon division upon division. My beloved Allah, change the condition of the ummah. Ya Allah, Haramain Sharifain ki hifazat farma, Masjid Aqsa ki hifazat farma, Palestine ke musalmano ko aapas mein muhabbat aur jor nasib farma. Unite their hearts, my beloved Allah. Let them fight the common enemy, my beloved Allah. Oh my beloved Allah, protect the Haramain Sharifain. Protect our masajid, madaris, tabligh udawat ki mehnat qabool farma, ijtimaat, gasht, talim ko qabool farma. 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Rasulullah sallallahu alayhi wa sallam, he prayed for us all the time. Bless us with all the goodness that he asked for us. Bless our wives, our children, our families with that goodness. And from all the mischief, corruption and fitnas that he asked for protection, protect us and the ummah of Rasulullah sallallahu alayhi wa sallam. Remove the difficulties, hardships and problems of mankind around the globe. Ya Allah, you are well aware of the good wishes, the desires, the aspirations that are in the hearts of each and every one who has raised his or her hand before you this part of the night after this majlis of zikr. With your fazal, with your ihsan, with your kindness, my beloved Allah, fulfill their good wishes, good desires. Those who are in search of marriage partners, bless them with compatible, righteous, pious marriage partners. Those who are in search of rizq, they are unemployed, bless them with halal employment and with barakat rizq. And Ya Allah, you are well aware of those individuals who have raised their hands, whatever difficulty, hardship, pain and suffering they are going through. My beloved Allah, with your fazl and kindness, remove the pain, suffering, sickness, hardships and problems. ربنا تقبل منا إنك أنت السميع العليم وتب علينا وتب علينا وتب علينا إنك أنت التواب الرحيم إنك أنت التواب الرحيم. وصلى الله تعالى على خير خلقه سيدنا ونبينا وشفيعنا ومولانا محمد وآله وأصحابه أجمعين برحمتك يا أرحم الراحمين. Monday night, inshallah, there'll be a majlis of about 45 to 50 minutes. And Saturday night is in Effingham Masjid, inshallah. Ya Rahim, brothers, such a large crowd trying to move to your cars. We'll be obstructing people, blocking. I mean, stop obstructing those who want to leave.
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کرام، most respected brothers, sisters listening at the madrasa and our receivers, in an informal majlis on Saturday night with a few brothers, I discussed one mazmoon, one topic which I have been discussing many times in the different majalis. And that is the topic of making tafweez or resigning our will to the will of Allah tabaraka wa ta'ala. Due to the calamities, the difficulties, the hardships, the pain, the suffering, the problems, the recession, the depression, and all kinds of things that people are facing, people seem to be losing hope and faith and trust in Allah ta'ala. And this is becoming more and more common, more and more in vogue. More and more people are making statements which clearly indicate that they consider Allah tabaraka wa ta'ala, na'uzu billah, to be unjust, unfair, or having no compassion and no mercy, putting a person through some difficulties and hardships and suffering. So therefore I was discussing Hazrat Khaja Sahib Rahmatullah Alayhi's one poetry, which very beautifully ends, covers this aspect. Hazrat Khaja Sahib Rahmatullah Alayhi, we have been reading his Ash'ar of Zikr and other Ash'ar in the different majalis. I mentioned on Saturday night that if he had been a Maulana Sahib, a Mufti Sahib, an Allama Sahib, some great Qari Sahib, then we would have said, well, he grew up in that environment, and therefore his ashar and his poetry has got some kind of effect on the hearts of the people. But he did not grow up in that kind of environment. In the time of the British government, he was a deputy collector, which was a very high position. People used to aspire for that position. You had to lick the boots of the British to gain that position. But he, with his merit, he was able to achieve that position. But realizing that in that position, he will not be able to maintain his dini commitment after he established his contact with Hazrat Maulana Ashraf Ali Sahib Mujaddidi Millat Rahmatullah Alayhi, when a total reformation came in his life. So then he gave up that position, he gave up that highly paid job, and he became an inspector of schools.
a total reformation. If people saw him after that, they would have thought some great Maulana Sahib or Mufti Sahib is coming. There was no sign of all that Western education in his life anymore. So there is no harm. A person can make progress, he can become the best engineer, the best doctor, the best scientist, and we need all those people. But what Hazrat Khwaja Sahib demonstrated in his life is that together with all that, what we need is deen. So he says very beautifully, kuch na poocho kya hua, kyun kar hua. Kuch na poocho kya hua, kyun kar hua. 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Jo hua jaisa hua, behtar hua. This is a majlis of islah. And we all are facing different kinds of conditions. Daily we are hearing of how people are hijacked, murdered, killed, drowned, losing their lives in different ways. They leave behind little children, and then the parents, then the mother who is surviving or the father who is living. One of them after that finds it extremely difficult to bring up those children. So they begin to harbor doubts in their minds about Allah tabaraka wa ta'ala. There are lots of people who work very, very hard, and their business is just about taking off the ground, and then there is a fire that destroys everything in the building. That person comes to zero. He does not know how to survive. Or there are such kind of burglaries, or such kind of burglaries take place that there's nothing left, there are no stocks left. And this person has to meet up all those commitments of his, or all the debts that he has incurred. So at such a time, he says, kuch na poocho kya hua, kyun kar hua. Jo hua jaisa hua, behtar hua. That is what we mean by tafweez. That the person should not ask now why it happened. Kuch na poocho kya hua, what happened, why it happened, when it happened. It does not mean that because we are living in this world of means, so we must not make use of any means, or we must not even make any inquiry, we must not make any investigation, otherwise just now we understand it incorrectly. Then we'll say, Maulana said, anything happens, don't ask. If the police come and find out what happens, then nothing happens. It doesn't mean that. This is to give us consolation. That jo kuch hua, behtar hua. Jo hua, jaisa hua, behtar hua. Whatever happened, there was nothing but khair in it. In other words, mentally the person was now conditioned his mind. That whatever happened, that was the best that could have happened. He must not start questioning too much, otherwise his heart will become restless. As long as the person did not do things incorrectly, he made use of the means correctly. So now he mustn't start questioning everything, why, what. Because he did whatever he had to do, he was driving carefully. Before he left, he checked the tires, he checked the engine, he checked the oil and pressure and everything else, and he was driving carefully. Now it happened, the accident happened, so what? Accept it now. Now if the person is going to go on and on, if only I did not leave this time, if only I did not leave that time, if only I didn't take this car, if only I took that car. Now all those type of questions, he's not going to change anything. He's not going to be able to reverse the situation. It will create more and more depression. Therefore, an example I always give is that if you have to take two women and both of them had no children for 20 years of their life, or 30 years of their married life, no children. And then Allah Ta'ala blesses both of them after 30 years with a child. Now that child who has come after 25, 30 years, how beloved that child is going to be.
So both the women, one is a Muslim and one does not believe in Allah Ta'ala. Now this child grows up and comes of age, or about 4 or 5 years of age, very, very playful. The parents cannot do without this child. This child has become the life of the parents. And then khuda na khasta, in accidents that take place on the same day, both the children lose their lives. By way of example, now, those parents were driving somewhere, these parents were driving somewhere, and some accident, both the children died. So we have two. One is believing in Allah Ta'ala, one doesn't believe in Allah Ta'ala. Now the one who believes in Allah Ta'ala and believes in Taqdeer will feel the hurt, the pain, there will be grief, there will be sorrow, there will be taklif on the heart. Doesn't mean if you are a Muslim then you won't feel the pain and the loss of the child. But this woman will get back into action very quickly because she believes that whatever happened, happened with the will of Allah Ta'ala. And the other woman who does not believe in Allah Ta'ala will go on and on and on all her life, that it was my only child and after so many years I was blessed with this child. If only I did not take that car, if only I did not leave at that part of the morning, if only the, now that if is going to create severe depression. So this belief in Allah Tabaraka wa Ta'ala being the controller of everything will make things easy for the person to get back on track. So therefore he says, kuch na poocho kya hua kyun kar hua, jo hua jaisa hua behtar hua. Believe me, it straight away gives the person a kind of consolation, a kind of sukoon in the heart, that I could not have done anything else. Unless of course the person was negligent, the person was not making use of the means correctly, then we will say he must blame himself for it. But otherwise, the person will now say, well, it was Allah Ta'ala's will, and it happened. So if it happened, then whatever happened with the will of Allah Ta'ala is the best thing that could have happened. Allah Ta'ala knows what is the best for a person. He knows that somebody, if he gave him plenty of money, the person will end up in discos, cinemas, rave clubs, or he will go to all these big, big shows, or the person will engage in other kind of sin. So to save him from all those sins, Allah Ta'ala wants to keep him his. So he kept him in poverty so that he does not run away to all those places. And somebody else, Allah Ta'ala knows that if he does not give him wealth, then this person will leave him and go away. So then he gives him wealth, he gives him health, he gives him everything. So somebody he tests for sabr and somebody he tests for shukr. But if they are pious, righteous, then for both of them it is khair. And if they are not pious and righteous, then for the poor person also it is an azab, and for the rich person also it's an azab. Doesn't mean that Allah Tabaraka wa Ta'ala's azab only comes upon the rich. If the poor person doesn't obey Allah Ta'ala, then it can come in the form of azab upon him also. So, kuch na poocho kya hua kyun kar hua, jo hua jaisa hua behtar hua. کیا بھلا ہو میری مرضی کے خلاف کیا بھلا ہو میری مرضی کے خلاف وہ جو حسب مرضی دلبر ہوا. He says, how can anything happen against my wish and will? Because Allah تبارک و تعالی is my beloved, and whatever is taking place with the hukam and the order and the command of my beloved, so then definitely it is khair for me and there's great happiness in it for me, and I accept it. I resign my will to the will of my beloved. So where can it take place against my will? That incident I have mentioned many times. Hazrat Bahlul was asked, said, how's everything going? He said, Alhamdulillah, everything is happening according to my will. He said, how can that be happening to according to your will? He said, because I have resigned my will to the will of Allah Ta'ala. Whatever Allah Ta'ala is happy and pleased with, I am happy and pleased with. Dost razi hai to phir kuch dar nahi. Dost razi hai to phir kuch dar nahi.
ho agar dushman zamana bhar hua. If my Allah is pleased, then I am not concerned, even if the whole world has become my enemies. Dost razi hai, to phir kuch dar nahi. There is no fear if my Allah is pleased. So first thing we must check is our actions. Where am I going wrong? If we have got weakness and shortcomings, and who doesn't have weakness and shortcomings, then turn towards Allah Ta'ala, seek forgiveness. Allah Tabaraka wa Ta'ala is ever willing to forgive. But he says, dost razi hai, to phir kuch dar nahi. If Allah Ta'ala is pleased, then what must we worry after that? He is the one who will change the conditions. So we should submit ourselves to him and resign our will to him. Only three things we can do, or three things we should be doing. One is making the correct effort, making dua to Allah Tabaraka wa Ta'ala for success in that effort, asking the Allah Walas to make dua for us for success, and the fourth thing is give sadaqah. These four things is in our ikhtiyar, it is what we can do. More than that we cannot do. The decision we cannot make for Allah Ta'ala. Allah Ta'ala's decision is going to be His decision. He's not going to have a cabinet meeting or any kind of parliamentary sitting. Allah Ta'ala is going to make the decision. But there are four things that we should be doing. One is make use of the means correctly, according to Sharia, within the parameters of Sharia, pleasing Allah and His Rasul Sallallahu Alaihi Wasallam. Then make a lot of dua for success. Make dua to Allah Ta'ala that I've made use of the means, now give me success in these means that I have used. And thereafter ask the Allah Walas to make dua for us and give some sadaqah. After that is beyond our control, so whatever happens, if we are going to resign our will to the will of Allah Ta'ala, then there will be sukoon in our hearts under all conditions. As a Shaykh Abdul Qadir Jalani Rahmatullah Alayhi, one person who spent many, many years, and I commenced that one talk on Tafweez with that same incident. There was a Shaykh Abdul Qadir Jalani Rahmatullah Ali, after many years when this person was departing. So he told this murid of his, he says, don't do two things. One is don't claim divinity, don't claim that I'm Allah. And the second thing is don't claim that I'm the Rasul of Allah. Now this murid got very shocked and surprised. He said, how can I ever make such kind of stupid claims? A person who has spent many years in the sohbat, in the company of a Kamil Waliullah, Shaykh Abdul Qadir Jalani Rahmatullah Ali, the Sardar of the Awliya. Now in his company a person spends so much of time, will he ever claim that I'm Allah and I'm Rasul of Allah? Even if somebody spends his time correctly in the company of some ordinary Allah Wala, then too he won't make such claims. So he said, Hazrat, do you think that I'm going to make such kind of claims that I'm Allah and I'm Rasul of Allah? So he said, well, listen now, what does it mean? If the person wants that everything that he desires must happen, all his whims, his fancies, his desires, his wishes, his decisions, that is what must be fulfilled. In other words, Allah Ta'ala must do as He is desiring. So then that is claiming divinity. That means that you want to become Allah. The other example that I gave you was different, where Allah Ta'ala's decision He is accepting. The other incident that I mentioned, it is Allah Ta'ala's decision that He is accepting. He says, whatever Allah wills, I have accepted. And here this person is saying, whatever I will, Allah Ta'ala must accept. Whatever I decide, Allah Ta'ala must decide accordingly. So he says, that is claiming divinity. And if a person thinks that after many years in the company of some pious person, he will never make any mistake, there will be no slip or fault, he is not going to commit any sin at all now, all his life, he will become masoom or mahfooz. So he says, this is now, if the person thinks he's masoom, then he's become a Nabi of Allah Ta'ala. He's claiming to be a Nabi of Allah Ta'ala. It's only a Nabi of Allah Ta'ala that remains masoom, sinless. Also, if the person thinks that whatever I say is haqq,
and nothing else. Nobody else can be on haqq besides myself. So then that is claiming nubuwwat. As far as human beings are concerned, besides the Anbiya alayhi salatu wasalam, there's nobody masoom. There can be differences of opinion based on the same Quran Sharif and the Sunnah of Nabi alayhi salatu wasalam. So therefore to limit haqq to just ourselves, that there is no haqq anywhere else, only what I say is haqq and everybody else whatever they say is batil. That is a form of claiming nubuwwat, he says. That's the advice he gave to you. In other words, you must be open. If there is a difference of opinion that is based on the Quran and Sunnah, and the person is a mujtahid, or the person, like we had our mujtahid imams, or the person is a mufti of a caliber, the person is a great alim, a learned scholar, mufti. So then, if he has come up with some conclusion on the basis of his research, then we must give him recognition that it is a research the person has done and there could be some merit in that. But my conclusion is this. However, I don't say that there is nothing besides it. In other words, accommodate that difference of opinion. So this is the advice that the Shaykh Abdul Qadir Jilani Rahmatullah Ali gave to him. So he said, Dost razi hai to phir kuch dar nahi. Ho agar dushman zamana bar hua. جب توقع اٹھ گئی مخلوق سے جب توقع اٹھ گئی مخلوق سے مجھ پہ فضل خالق اکبر ہوا جب توقع اٹھ گئی مخلوق سے مجھ پہ فضل خالق اکبر ہوا. And this is the test that Allah تبارک و تعالیٰ gives. Sometimes Allah Tabaraka wa Ta'ala wants to turn away the gaze of that person from everyone else and make him cast his gaze on Allah Ta'ala's treasures alone. So therefore it comes as a blessing in disguise. Those calamities, those disasters, or where the person feels totally helpless, that there's nobody to assist and help, the person feels that he's in a tight corner. There's no escape route. Then that's the time the person's gaze will now be on Allah Ta'ala alone. It's just that we are extremely weak, so therefore we must not ask Allah Tabaraka wa Ta'ala for tests and trials. Allah Tabaraka wa Ta'ala, we must ask Him for afiyat, we must ask Him for contentment, for peace, for satisfaction. We must ask Him for goodness of this world and the akhirat. But Anbiya alayhi salatu wasalam, Sahaba ikram radiyallahu anhum ajma'in, so many others, look at the kind of tests and trials that came upon them. So he says, Jab tawakku ut gayi makhluqa se, when my gaze, when my hopes were no more on the makhluq of Allah tabaraka, on the creation of Allah ta'ala, I had no more any kind of hope and no kind of expectations. Our expectations are the things that cause us such kind of depression, that we expect a lot of things to happen. Lots of expectations. We did one book in our school days, Great Expectations. So we have great expectations from different people. So and so will solve this problem of mine. That person will solve that problem of mine. And that government minister will solve that problem of mine. Now, when we are going to have a lot of expectation from different people, the mother-in-laws have high expectations from their daughter-in-laws. The daughter-in-laws have high expectations from their mother-in-laws. Children have great expectations from the parents, parents from the children. That I gave my child education, I made him a doctor, I made him reach high stages, I made him climb the ladder until he became a minister, he went into the cabinet. So now he should be doing this for me, he should be doing that for me. Now if he doesn't do, then depression. Friends have great expectations. Sheikh has great expectation on his murids. Murids have great expectations on the Sheikh. I'm talking about material, worldly and all those kind of things, whatever expectations we have. Or even if it is a spiritual kind, one is to have a desire to make spiritual progress. And the other is that the person has got some kind of very high expectation.
The moment I will become bayat, or the moment I will go and sit in one, two majlis, then I will start flying high in the sky. Now, if that doesn't happen, then the person feels that I did not attain what I had set out to achieve. So depression will set in. So therefore he says, if tawakku ut gayi makhlooqa se, mujh pe fazle khaliqe akbar hua. Allah Ta'ala's fazal and Allah Ta'ala's ihsan became unlimited. Allah Tabaraka wa Ta'ala found a way out for me in my difficulties, in my problems. Allah Ta'ala took me out of those situations of grief and sorrow. Allah Ta'ala then put happiness and joy in my heart. Allah Ta'ala blessed me with different bounties and ni'mats, which took away all that pain and sorrow and gham. But when that happened, he says, when I took away my gaze from the makhluq, when we take it out from the creation of Allah Ta'ala, then Allah Ta'ala will create the conditions. Allah Ta'ala is the controller of hearts. It doesn't mean that that person will just do nothing, he will just lie in his bed and everything will happen, although it can happen. But Allah Tabaraka wa Ta'ala will then create the means. His sustenance Allah Ta'ala will provide from sources unknown to him and least expected. Allah Tabaraka wa Ta'ala will create different avenues for this person. And it is the experience of millions of people, so nobody can deny it. So, jab tawakku ut gayi makhlooq se, mujh pe fazle khaliq akbar hua. So, Zakhaya sahab rahmatullah alayhi, first he said that even if the whole zamana becomes dushman, but if Allah Ta'ala is pleased, if my dost Allah, my friend Allah, if he is pleased, so then what fear is there? Comes to mind again that incident of that Hindu poet that accepted Islam in 1963. I mentioned it in many places, but if it comes suddenly, then I don't leave it. I repeat it. For I believe that so it benefits somebody. So in 1963, there was a massive jalsa of the Jamiatul Ulama-e Hind in one of the showgrounds in Meerut. Over 200,000 people were there. 150 to 200,000 people. In that kind of jalsa, this person read that poetry. He was a Hindu who accepted Islam. And when he accepted Islam, then his parents, his family and his society, and they all, because he was a professional person, because he was an educated person, because he was well known, so therefore they came upon him very, very hard, criticizing, mocking, ridiculing, threatening. To him it seemed as if all the doors were closed. But the lesson in there is for us that look at what this person had to say. Instead of giving in, instead of compromising, instead of saying, well, I can't take all this stress and trial, so therefore let me give up my Islam and Iman, as we are saying nowadays, our Muslim brothers and sisters, many of them are saying, little bit of stress and trial, I'd rather give up my Islam, na'uzubillah. Some boy is let down by some girl for marriage, then he wants to give up his Islam. Now what has Islam got to do with it? So he said, part of the poetry I still remember, लाख आए मुसीबत तो परवाह नहीं लाख टूटे सितम उसका शिकवा नहीं लाख आए मुसीबत तो परवाह नहीं लाख टूटे सितम उसका शिकवा नहीं चाहे बदले जमाना नहीं उसका गम चाहे बदले जमाना नहीं उसका गम आप बदले तो अपना ठिकाना नहीं आप बदले तो अपना ठिकाना नहीं Who is saying it? A person is coming into Islam, who is facing such tests and trials and difficulties. He is saying, giving us a lesson.
He says, Lakaya Musibat Parvani. All kinds of tests and trials can come. Difficulties can come, hardships can come. People can beat me up, they can stone me, they can do whatever they want. Now we're not talking of the days of the Sahaba Kiram radiallahu anhum ajma'in. And we're not talking about born Muslims. He says, whatever kind of difficulty, hardship, to parwa nahi. Laakh toote sitam uska shikwa nahi. And oh Allah, I'm not even complaining about this difficulty. I'm not even saying that, why did you send upon me such kind of tests and trials? Laakh toote sitam uska shikwa nahi. Chahe badle zamana nahi uska gham. The whole world can turn against me. He says, I've got no fear. I've got no grief and no sorrow. My family has turned away. My friends have turned away. My colleagues have turned against me. Everybody is just threatening or ridiculing and mocking that how can you change your deen. I'm not worried about all that. Aap badle to apna tikana nahi. My Allah, you must not change. If you have to change, then I will face nothing but destruction. My real destruction will be then. I will have no place, no ground to stand on. Aap badle to apna tikana nahi. That's the lesson for us. That in life, tests and trials will come. Different kinds of tests must come in life. We must always look up and see, oh my Allah. Or we must see if Allah is pleased with us or displeased. And everyone's heart will tell him that if Allah is pleased or displeased. Each one knows his own actions and deeds. We can hide our sins from other people, but can we hide our sins from ourselves? Can a person hide his sins from himself that he doesn't know? Unless, of course, he was drugged and he was on such a high that he doesn't even know what happened. But then when he comes out of the drug state, he too knows that he took so many drugs. So sins, if a person is engaging in, then he knows his sins. So he says, oh Allah, you must not change. Your gaze must not move away. Your gaze of rahmat and mercy. And then how beautifully he says,

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Or is this my destiny that I will have to keep on flapping? Maine mana khataon ka putla hoon main. I admit, I acknowledge, my beloved Allah, that I am an epitome of sins. In whichever direction, in whichever angle, from whichever side, whichever aspect of my life I look at, I find nothing but I am immersed in the ocean of sins. Maine mana, and I'm acknowledging it to my Allah. I'm not justifying my sins, I'm acknowledging my sins. Maine mana khataon ka putla hoon main, and that is what Allah Ta'ala wants of us, i'tiraf of qusoor, acknowledgement of our sins, expression of our helplessness, our hopelessness. मैंने माना खताओं का पुतला हूं मैं अपनी नजरों से, लेकिन गिराना नहीं। Others may have dropped me from their sight, but you, O my Allah, must not drop me from your sight. Ah, what that person must have gone through. MashaAllah, he had a nice beard, complete change. You can't make out that this person came into the deen of Islam. Therefore, we should not look down upon those people who have come into the deen of Islam with sincerity. We are not there to judge with what niyat the person accepted Islam. Who are we to judge? Can we look into the heart of the person, that anyone who accepts Islam, we conclude that he only came into Islam to marry somebody? That's our only conclusion. We ask them also straight away. The person comes and says, I'm really keen on knowing something about Islam. So we say, that are you accepting Islam just to marry somebody? Now, is that the only reason a person accepts Islam? Yes, after having accepted Islam, if his lifestyle shows that there was nothing else, there's no namaz, no roza, zakat, hajj, nothing, there is no deen, the person is still behaving in the same manner that he was behaving before accepting Islam, and the only purpose that seems very evident and clear now was to marry some Muslim woman, then that is different. But we cannot just conclude, I'll hear this person whose example I'm giving. Whenever I think of that, the whole majma there was in tears when he said this, Maine mana khataon ka putla hoon main. Our bayans and our taqreez and our khitab could not have had that much impact on the hearts as these ash'ar and this poetry of that person who had come into Islam had on the hearts of that gathering there. So once he says, I have removed my gaze from everyone else, from all your makhluq. When I removed my gaze, then I got the fazl of Allah tabaraka wa ta'ala. So this i'tiraf of qusoor, sometimes Allah ta'ala puts a person into that kind of condition. He feels his life very tightened, narrowed, and the person feels absolutely hopeless. Whichever direction he looks, he finds nothing that can be of any help and assistance. At that time now, he really, really true from the bottom of his heart, now he turns towards Allah. And that is what Allah Ta'ala wanted. But some people come towards it without any difficulties and hardships. And some people, they come towards it with after difficulties and hardships. And some people, although they pious and righteous, Allah Tabaraka wa Ta'ala still puts them through some tests and trials to show to the people that these are my true servants. It's not that only with halwa then they want Allah.

0: And when Allah Ta'ala sends some balwa, then they all want to run. Allah Ta'ala, under all conditions, Allah Ta'ala wants to show that under all conditions, these are my bandas. The difficulties come upon them, they say, Allah, you are ours. And enjoyment and luxuries come, they still say Allah. They don't run away from Allah. So for them it's an elevation of status and position and rank. We must not conclude every time azab, azab. The gauge is that sukoon in the heart, that the person has resigned his will to the will of Allah Ta'ala. That was Allah Ta'ala's will, it's supposed to happen like that and it has happened.
1: Band jab sab dar huve mere liye, band jab sab dar huve mere liye, ghaib se paida naya ek dar hua.
0: Says when all the doors closed, all the doors were shut, then from the unseen Allah tabaraka wa ta'ala opened the door. A new door opened from the unseen. Now that is what happens. And the person turns towards Allah Ta'ala, he turns towards his creator, his malik, his khaliq. When the person begs for forgiveness of sins and asks Allah Tabaraka wa Ta'ala to find a way out for him, then Allah Tabaraka wa Ta'ala opens the doors. And then he doesn't open one door, he opens many, many doors after that. So if when he says, when one door closed for me, then from the unseen Allah Tabaraka wa Ta'ala opened the door. A new door opened for me.
1: Ho gaye jab raaste masdood sab, jazb khud majzoob ka rehbar hua.
0: So the lesson in this was, that, or the lesson for tonight was, that we must not lose hope, trust, faith in Allah Ta'ala. We must not ask Allah Ta'ala for tests and trials, hardships and difficulties. But if they do come, then we must take lesson. We should be taking lessons from the life of Rasulullah sallallahu alaihi wasallam, the Sahaba ikram radiyallahu anhum ajma'in, the Tabi'in, Tabi Tabi'in. But if we cannot, then at least take lesson from these type of people. Look at the message they gave us. That poetry, you can see it's coming from the heart of this person. And when we met him and he told us what he went through, it was unbelievable that after such kind of difficulties, hardship and threats and what, but still the person was strong and firm and he was prepared to still read this poetry in the presence of thousands of people. Otherwise he would have been in more fear that if I'm going to say it openly like that, then they will shoot me dead. So what is it that gives them this courage and this strength? It is that connection with Allah Tabaraka wa Ta'ala. So they found something in Islam, they found something in Deen, they found a bonding with Allah and His Rasul Sallallahu Alaihi Wasallam. That Qudrat and power and might of Allah Tabaraka wa Ta'ala, they were experiencing that it is with them. We cannot experience it because we haven't made any effort. I think I mentioned that incident of that one person that accepted Islam, it was just, we had asked him to make wuzu and come to explain him Islam because he had indicated he's wanting to accept. He had already come one, two sessions before that, explained to him Islam, and then he accepted Islam just before Zohar Namaz. A white person, very educated, he's holding a position in the university. This is a few years ago. So he came, he accepted Islam there at the madrasa. And then it was Azan time, so he brought him here to the masjid. So I asked one of our brothers to stand next to him. I asked him to stand next to one of them. And I said, well, you have just accepted Islam. Now you don't have to do anything much. You will just follow the postures of that imam. He had his ghusl, wuzu, everything he made. So I made him stand right in the corner there. And he was making his namaz. I said, you must only make subhanallah, subhanallah, subhanallah. Person just accepts Islam, then you don't sit down and start giving him namaz, roza, zakat, hajj, nikah, talaq, buying, selling and everything one time, one day. I still recall in one town, that person accepted Islam in the month of Ramadan. Now he accepted Islam in the month of Ramadan. So he said, well, now you have to start fasting, and then you must make your namaz. Then you have to make 20 rakats of Taraweeh. Then you must make your witr. Then you must make your nafil namaz. Then you must get up again for tahajjud. That person ran away. He says, it's too much, too much. First day, he says, too much. So you have to use hikmah and tell the person how to go about it. In any case, this person came here. He made his Zohar namaz. That was about 10, 12 years ago. He made his Zohar namaz. And after the Zohar namaz, then we made our sunnat namaz and then we came outside. And waiting, waiting, waiting, this person is not raising his head from the sajda. Everybody is out and this person is still in sajda. So I told that person who had brought him, I said, don't disturb him, leave him like that. We'll sit and wait. We waited. When he finished and he came outside, so what happened? He says, I can't tell you the enjoyment and the ecstasy and the joy and the happiness and what I felt when I was prostrating before Allah, when I was making sajda before Allah. That enjoyment that I got, I didn't feel like raising my head. Now here's a new Muslim, first day, and he doesn't want to raise his head from sajda. So there must be something he got in there. Allah tabaraka wa ta'ala must give us all the tawfiq of amal. But this is the haqiqat and reality, that if we understand that everything is happening with the will and the decision of Allah ta'ala, then if there's recession, there's anything else, we will make use of the means, but the person will not go into severe depression. So many people want to take their lives. Now there are so many incidents that we can discuss, but there is no time for all the incidents tonight. May Allah tabaraka wa ta'ala give us such firm faith and belief and trust in Him that we experience Allah being with us all the time. It's an experience. The person will laugh, he will joke, he will eat, he will do everything, but he knows that Allah is watching. Duniya ke mashghalon mein bhi wo ba khuda rahe, wo sab ke saath rehke bhi sab se juda rahe. He will remain in the activities of life with everybody. If he go for Hajj, 3-4 million people will be with them, but his heart will be with Allah ta'ala. 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My beloved Allah, my Rahim Allah, my Kareem Allah. 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If you are not ours, my Allah, then nothing is ours. If you are ours, then everything will be ours. Forgive our major sins and minor sins, sins that we committed knowingly or unknowingly, the light of day or darkness of nights. My beloved Allah, forgive the sins of our eyes, of our ears, of our tongues, of our hands and feet, of our heart and mind. Tujhe chhod ke hum gande jaye kaha. We acknowledge, my beloved Allah, every sin of ours. We are not justifying any of our sins. Indeed, we are the most sinful servants. My beloved Allah, Bless us with yaqeen in you, with tawakkul in you, with trust in you. Bless us, my beloved Allah, with hearts that are filled with your muhabbat and the love of Rasulullah sallallahu alayhi wa sallam. Give us the realization, my beloved Allah, that in sins there's nothing but restlessness, anxieties, worries and problems. 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Bless us all with life of piety, of taqwa. My beloved Allah, make us all yours and become ours. 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People ask different things from you, my Allah. I am seeking you from you. ہمیں صحت دے، عافیت دے، سلامتی دے، عزت والی زندگی دے. Bless us all with a life of prosperity, happiness, contentment, satisfaction. Give us barakat in our businesses, in our homes, in our life, in our times. Unite the hearts of parents and children, husbands and wives, brothers and sisters, family members, ummat of Rasulullah sallallahu alayhi wa sallam. We are all sick and ailing, my beloved Allah. We are spiritually sick, we are physically ill. Bless each and every one who is sick and ailing, whether in hospitals, clinics, homes or amongst us, with complete shifa from all ailments, sicknesses and diseases. Those who are weak, give them strength. Those who are in financial difficulties, bless them with plentiful of halal risk and sustenance and remove their difficulties. Those who are returning from Hajj, make their Hajj maqbool, mabroor, asan. Make their journeys safe, easy and comfortable. Accept all the duas that they made. Mina, Arafat, Muzdalifa, wherever they made duas, Ya Allah, accept all the duas. Bless us with all the goodness that Nabi alayhi salatu wasalam asked for us. Bless the ummah with that goodness. And from all the mischief, corruption and fitnas that he asked for protection, protect us and the entire ummah of Nabi alayhi salatu wassalam. Bless all students who wrote examinations with success in their examinations. Make them assets for our communities. When the time of our death comes, take us to Madinah Tayyibah. Bless us with shahadat in Madinah Tayyibah, with burial in Baqi. If it is not destined there, wherever it may be, let it be in a state that you are pleased with us. You are well aware of the good wishes, the good desires, the aspirations that are in the hearts of each and every individual who has raised his or her hand before you after this majlis. Ya Allah, fulfill their good wishes, good desires and aspirations. And you are well aware of the difficulties, the hardship, the pain, the suffering and problems of each and every individual. Ya Allah, remove with your fazl and with your kindness their difficulties, their hardship, their pain, their suffering, the sicknesses and the diseases. 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
1: 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So then tell them, inni qareeb, I am close. There's a lot of tafsir to it, I'm not going in that direction. But immediately after that is, ujibu da'wata da'i iza da'an, falyastajibu li wal yu'minu bi la'allahum yarshudun. The purpose of reciting some part of this ayat is, as we have been always discussing, that the whole ummah is going through very, very difficult times, very trying times. Look at the shootings that took place in Somalia. Now, who they were, Allah tabaraka wa ta'ala knows, but they were ulama, we believe, or it was a jamaat, or it was mashayikh, whoever it was. But they were shot in the masjid. Look at Palestine, look at Pakistan, what is happening, look at other parts of the world. Anywhere and everywhere that we look, we find nothing but difficulties that the ummah at large is facing. Then again, if you come to the individual level, there is hardly a person, hardly a home, hardly anybody that you can find who can give you some kind of good news. There seems to be no good news left in the world. So at such a time when people are under so much of depression and so much of pressure, we need some kind of boosters. And those boosters are what else except that we must get connected with Allah tabaraka wa ta'ala. Now people say that this is something we have been listening to year in and year out, day in and day out. Well, that is what the Quran Sharif is all about, that we have to listen to it daily for nasihat and for guidance. What else there is but the Quran Sharif and the Sunnah of Nabi alayhi salatu wasalam. Look at the, but before we proceed, ND202220 silver Mercedes, kindly remove your vehicle, 202220. Look at Allah tabaraka wa ta'ala's essence, and he keeps on repeating in the Quran Sharif many, many things. Just like a very, very loving father or mother advises the child, or a loving ustad advises the child. Now the father doesn't say one time and then say finish, now all life long I don't have to tell the son anything more. If the son hasn't put himself right, or if he's still deviating, or even if it is nothing wrong, but he's advising him as to how to conduct himself in future life, how to conduct and behave in society with people, how to interact with family members and with others. So he will go on advising and advising. And not only that, but he will even give some kind of reason behind such advices. That shows shafqat and muhabbat, that you even say, why am I telling you these things? Whereas the hakim or the rulers or the government, they don't give you a whole list of very, very good reasons why they're doing this and why they're doing that. If you do this, then we'll put you in jail. If you do this, we'll fine you so much. If you do this, it's just like law, finish. You can sense that here there's no shafqat, muhabbat, nothing. It's just a law. Either obey me or go into jail. Or as they say, my way or the highway. Now this is not with Allah tabaraka wa ta'ala's kalam that repeatedly, look at even Ramadan, the fasting month in which you will hear the ayat of the Quran Sharif so many times. Ya ayyuhal ladhina amanu kutiba alaykumus siyamu kama kutiba alal ladhina min qablikum la'allakum tattaqoon. Allah Ta'ala could have just said, you must fast 30 days of the month, from dawn to sunset. And if you don't fast, then you're going to Jahannam. That much was sufficient. But look at how Allah Tabaraka wa Ta'ala says that fasting has been prescribed on you as it was prescribed on those before you, so that you don't feel it difficult, you don't think that how are we going to be able to fast. Allah Ta'ala is making it easy that people before you were able to observe the same fast. In fact, the conditions were even more difficult. The shara'it were even difficult. It's been made easy for you. Now you only have to fast from dawn to sunset. So many other rules have been relaxed. And then again, all the benefits that you will get by keeping and observing this fast. The major benefit being, or the major reason being, that so that you may have taqwa in your life. And then look at all the ayat of the Quran Sharif in which the promises to those people who have taqwa in their lives are given. Now that is shafqat and muhabbat, as we say. Great love Allah Ta'ala has for His creation, for the ummat of Nabi alayhi salatu wasalam, that He goes on repeating. So those people who say that we don't need these repeats, then they mustn't repeat drinking that same water, they mustn't repeat eating the food, they mustn't repeat all the other things that they do in life. Why do they repeat all that? Somebody once said that the Quran Sharif, if it was the kalam of Allah tabaraka wa ta'ala, then there would not have been so many repetitions. Different ayat Allah tabaraka wa ta'ala repeats. So they arrested him in the time of one of the Muslim rulers. And they said, what is your problem? He said, no, I had this doubt. So he said, well, your punishment will be that once cut one hand of his off, one leg out, take one ear off and one eye out, because all these are repeats in his body. So give him appropriate punishment. He should have gone further and said, take one kidney out too. So Allah tabaraka wa ta'ala, it is because of His love and muhabbat that He gives us repeated nasihat, warnings, etc. So these difficult times, there is no other solution. We have repeatedly said that there is no other solution except that we turn towards Allah tabaraka wa ta'ala and we make istighfar and tawbah from our sins. City Golf, ND627534. We don't park in front of anybody's driveway or gateway. So Allah tabaraka wa ta'ala, if we turn towards Him and make istighfar and tawbah, believe me, Allah tabaraka wa ta'ala opens the doors. Somehow the person finds a way out in his problem and difficulty, just like that person who's got taqwa in his life. With sincere tawbah and istighfar, you reach that same stage. That is the solution. What else it is? Otherwise we will go begging from door to door, asking sometime the United Nations and sometime this one and sometime that one, and nothing will happen. Things keep getting worse. So Allah tabaraka wa ta'ala is loving, and that is what He wants us to do. So these majalis which we have on Thursday night, it is what I've always said, a majlis of tawbah, a majlis of repentance, a majlis of turning towards Allah Ta'ala, making sincere tawbah from all our sins and promising Allah Ta'ala not to return to those sins again. Then accidentally, if some sin was committed, the person makes plenty of tawbah again. If it's the rights of people, then we all know we have to return whatever is due. And if we have harmed anybody, then ask for forgiveness. Start making namaz, roza, zakat, qazas that we have repeatedly said to. Then Allah tabaraka wa ta'ala will find a way out. We were in Johannesburg not very long ago. We were going for one of the programs, and this kurta was clinging onto the body because of the weather there. So the friends, they said, well, that's static or whatever it was. So what is the solution to the problem? They say anti-static spray. If you spray that, then after that it doesn't cling to your body. So like that, I told them there, I said, our gunas and our sins and our bad habits have clung to our hearts. We just can't seem to get out of it. So we have to have something that will be anti-static, and that is tawbah and istighfar, sincere ruju ila Allah, shedding of tears before Allah Ta'ala, asking Allah Ta'ala for forgiveness. Then it will leave us. Then it will slowly move away from us. How the clothes then come right and they don't cling anymore. That is how it will then become. So therefore in this poetry, Hazrat Shah Ki Muhammad Akhtar Sahib Damat Barakatuh, my Shaykh, he says, सैकड़ों जख्म हसरत में शादा रहे सैकड़ों गम में भी हम गजल खा रहे सैकड़ों जख्म हसरत में शादा रहे 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saying, Fustu bi Rabbil Kaaba. Successful, taking Qasam in the name of Rabb of Kaaba, that we have become successful. What does that mean? Again, it means that the person is extremely happy in the heart that we have become successful. Not that, oh Allah, what is this now? I accepted Islam, I came to you, and now what is happening here in this battlefield? The person is giving his life, and he's got a kind of happiness in his heart. So if while the person's life is going, he can be happy, then what are other tests and trials? In sickness, in illness, in weakness, in poverty, in other kinds of little tests and trials that come on a person, why should there not be that kind of happiness within the heart if the person is truly connected with Allah Ta'ala? And if he doesn't have love of dunya in his heart, not the usage of dunya, not wealth, the love of that wealth and that dunya, if it's not in the heart, whatever comes, Allah tabaraka wa ta'ala will give that person sukoon in the heart. It's not a fantasy world we are talking about, I always say that. It's a reality, it is a haqiqat. Allah ta'ala gives some kind of sukoon that even the people from the outside, they sense it. That this person, even in difficulties, has got some kind of sukoon. So, sainkaro zakhme hasrat mein hum shada rahe. And also the meaning of hasrat, if you have to take that. That the person is being tested. Especially in our times, we know what kind of fitnas we are facing in our society, in our marketplaces, in our colleges, in our universities. Now this person has to always take those arrows of hasrat, sighs, hi, I'm missing out on this, missing out on that. But he stays happy within his heart. That tab'i or natural thought may come in his heart that I'm missing out. But inside his heart, deep in his heart, he's extremely happy that my Allah saved me from all this bala, from all these fitnas, from all this evil, because it hasn't brought anybody happiness in his or her life. A Muslim and a mu'min, the seed of iman has been planted in his heart. It's there, the seed is there. Now no matter how much he tries to have absolutely no conscience worrying him, it's not going to happen. If he's got little bit of iman too, in the midst of zina too, he will be restless. In the midst of that stealing, he'll be restless. In the midst of those lustful glances, he will be restless. In the midst of that wine and women, he will be restless. In the midst of those cinemas and theatres and watching haram, this person's heart, Allah Ta'ala will make it restless, because the needle has moved away from the true north, as we say. That needle has moved away. So now the needle is not going to be in one place. It's going to show restlessness until it comes to the right place again. So Allah Ta'ala makes that person restless so that he may make tawbah and turn again towards him and get sukoon in his heart. Again, that compassion, that love of Allah Ta'ala, that he wants us to come back towards him. Therefore he makes the person restless. Otherwise the kuffar, mushrikeen, yahud, nasara, those who got no iman, or those who had iman but they washed it away, or they have lost it with the statements that they make of kufr and shirk. So that for them there will be no restlessness. They won't bother even if they are photographed in the cinema or theatre or nightclub or disco or gambling den. Their pictures can be taken, you can put it in the newspapers and you can call it whatever you like and you can call them whatever you like. They will tell you mind your own business and finish. So it's not going to bother such people. It's only going to bother those people who have got iman in their hearts, who got some muhabbat of Allah and His Nabi alayhi salatu wasalam. So must make shukar if we get restless. Must make shukar over that. Because those people don't get restless. Their punishment is for the hereafter or in the qabr. So we must not look at them. So sankro zakhme hasrat mein bhi. Sankro zakhme hasrat mein shada rahe. They remained happy no matter what kind of hasrat and gham. Sankro gham mein bhi hum ghazal kha rahe. All kinds of gham, all kinds of pareshani and difficulties. But the person is singing away, in inverted commas. That means he's singing away the praises of Allah tabaraka wa ta'ala, even in that gham and in that pain and in that difficulty, in that hardship. That, oh my Allah, you could have sent worse than this pain, more difficult tests than this test that you have given. Whether the person has met up with an accident or whatever it may have happened, couldn't it have been worse than that? So now the person looks at that and he sings the praises of Allah Ta'ala. And then see what Allah Ta'ala gives in that heart. Sainkro gham mein bhi hum ghazal kha rahe. Kya ye taslim hai sar ki karamat nahi, sad khiza mein bhi rashke gulista rahe. Is this not the karamat of my submission before my Allah? Is this not the karamat of my total submission before my Allah? Sad khiza mein bhi rashke gulista rahe. That although autumn, outwardly it seems that autumn has struck this person, there no leaves are left on the trees in autumn. Go some places, it's completely barren. The tree's got no leaves, the grass is dried, everything is dry. So he says, even though from the outside it appears as if we are facing a terrible drought and but yet, even the gardens are envious of our situation. The gardens with those blooming flowers, says even they are envious of our situation. Although outwardly our situation is that there's nothing but this dryness. There's no leaves, there's no greenery, there's nothing. But even the gardens are envious, meaning that those people who have been blessed with plentiful, but in that plentiful they've got no peace, no happiness, no joy. So they are envious. That we wish we also could go to sleep like those people. They work the whole day. They eat some dry bread, put one brick under their head and go off to sleep. So Allah subhanahu wa ta'ala gives such kind of gardens within the heart, which you cannot see from the outside.
0: Kya ye taslime sar ki karamat nahi, sadkhizame bi rash ke gulistan rahe. خالقِ گل سے جن کو نہیں ربط تھا خالقِ گل سے جن کو نہیں ربط تھا وسط گلشن میں بھی وہ پریشان رہے خالقِ گل سے جن کو نہیں ربط تھا خالقِ گل سے جن کو نہیں ربط تھا وسطِ گلشن میں بھی وہ پریشان رہے
1: 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Then in the midst of garden, in the midst of that garden which is filled with all kinds of flowers blooming and full of fragrance also, Allah Ta'ala will make that person pareshan. I wish we can take these lessons. This is not just poetry, this is waaz, it is nasihat. We all are going through different problems and difficulties in our lives. And we are searching for the solution everywhere, and that is the solution. خالقِ گل سے جن کو نہیں ربط تھا وسطِ گلشن میں بھی وہ پریشان رہے. وسطِ گلشن, right in the midst of all that باغات and the چمن and the gardens and the flowers and the fragrances and the women and the wine and the drinks and the cinemas and the theatres and the porn and all what they thought were gardens, in the midst of all that, Allah Ta'ala makes them pareshan. The mu'min can never be happy there. He thinks that he is enjoying all these things, but there's no enjoyment. It's just for a little while, and then restlessness. I mentioned before too, and it just comes to mind, so I'm going to repeat. There are so many people that stay awake till late night, so that the parents go off to sleep, the brothers go off to sleep, or the family goes off to sleep. Thereafter they switch on the television and the porn sites and all other kinds of things, and all the haram of the last degree they watch. What happens is they have sacrificed their sleep. Now it's morning, 2 o'clock, 1 o'clock, 3 o'clock. Now they can't sleep for the rest of the night because whatever they have watched, now it has made them restless, pareshan, and then it is time to go to work. So as a result, they damage their brains, they damage their health. And there are cases of people even jumping from high-rise buildings and taking their lives. So many ending in the madhouses and so many ending in other kinds of places because of that little enjoyment that they thought they were getting through this haram. Haram pleasures can never bring enjoyment. May Allah subhanahu wa ta'ala give us the tawfiq to understand this, and before this month of Ramadan comes, give us the himmat and the courage to throw out from our lives and our homes all these type of things which shaitan has put into our heads that you can't live without it. It's as if our food will never digest without it, as if there's no enjoyment in the world without those things. Yet we all know that these things are just for the past few years that we have in our countries. So all those people died before us. That means they never had any kind of enjoyment in life. So whatever I'm saying so that we may get this enjoyment in our ta'alluq with Allah Ta'ala. And once we will get that enjoyment, it doesn't mean life will become boring. I've repeated this, it will never become boring. You will enjoy your food, your drink, your travel, your friends, your everything, normal. You'll be an absolutely normal person. In fact, then we'll get true enjoyment because the azab of Allah Ta'ala has moved away from the heart. So even if there is any sickness or pain or suffering or poverty or any other problem too, but because it's no more an azab, it's not a punishment, it is for elevation of status or some other rahmat and barakat, so therefore the person will find sukoon. We'll conclude on the last one today. حسن فانی پہ برباد کی زندگی، عمر بر آہ ایسے بھی ناداں رہے، ہو خزاں یا بہارے چمن دوستو، ہو خزاں یا بہارے چمن دوستو، عاشق مرضیے جانے جانا رہے.
0: Whether it's autumn or whether it's spring, whether it's summer or it's winter, whether it is brightness or it's darkness, whether it's good health or it's sickness, whether it's richness or it's poverty, the person who is an ashik of Allah tabaraka wa ta'ala, then such kind of people, whatever Allah ta'ala's wish and will, they accept it, so therefore within their hearts Allah ta'ala gives them that sukun. Allah ta'ala's ma'iyat they get, is Allah is with them in all those conditions. Then what more does the person need?
1: حسن فانی پہ برباد کی زندگی، عمر بر آہ ایسے بھی نادا رہے.
0: حسن فانی پہ برباد، and perishable beauty. So many people gave their lives over perishable beauty. He says that was nothing but stupidity that they gave their lives over that beauty. To love for the sake of Allah and dislike for the sake of Allah is iman. But anything other than that, to love one whom Allah Ta'ala says you cannot love, so it will bring pareshani. May Allah Ta'ala give us all that rabta and that connection with the khaliq-e gul, with the creator of that flower. That means these material things, Allah Ta'ala must give us a connection with the creator of the material things, that is himself. Then we'll get sukoon in our lives. Otherwise, believe me, we will search and search and search, and our dying day will come. Then we'll make high a waste of my life.
1: Allah, Allah, kaisa pyara naam hai, aashiqon ka meena aur jaam hai. 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

جو مستحق غضب کا ہے اس کو امان دے. O Allah, we know that we are deserving of your punishment, of your wrath, of your anger, of your azab. But my beloved Allah, out of your karam and ihsan and your shan of being rahim, of kareem, most forgiving, most compassionate, most caring, most tolerant, Ya Allah, bless us with security. Bless us with aman, bless us with najat and salvation. Don't unleash your azab on us. Open the floodgates of your rahmat and your mercy for us. We are not asking on the strength of our ibadat, our zikr, our tilawat. My beloved Allah, we are asking on the strength of your attribute of being rahim and kareem. یا رب کرم سے اپنے تو دونوں جہان دے. جو مستحق غضب کا ہے اس کو امان دے. الحمدللہ رب العالمین والصلاة والسلام على سید الانبیاء والمرسلین صلى الله عليه وعلى آله وأصحابه أجمعين. يا ذا الجلال والإكرام يا ذا الجلال والإكرام يا ذا الجلال والإكرام يا ربنا ظلمنا

most tolerant, most beneficent, most merciful Allah. We are turning towards you ashamed of the sins that we have committed in our lives. We are acknowledging before you, we are making atiraf-e qusur, my beloved Allah. We are not justifying any of our sins. My beloved Allah, we are ashamed. Hum nadim hai, hum sharminda hai. 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My beloved Allah, our hearts are filled with impurities which we have imported through our eyes, our ears, our tongues, our hands and our feet. My beloved Allah, our dirty, filthy actions have made our hearts impure and dirty. Haram fantasizing. My beloved Allah, which sin is there in the world that we have not committed in our lives? My beloved Allah, if you had to seize us on just one sin of ours, we would be destroyed. It is your compassion, your mercy, your kindness, your tolerance that in spite of so much of sinning, you are still giving us to eat, to drink, to wear, to travel around, shelter above our heads, a ground to walk on, to build our homes on, to run our businesses. You have still blessed us with sight, with hearing, with speech, with our hands, our feet, our heart, liver and lungs and bladder and kidneys all functioning. Ah, my beloved Allah, how kind you are, how loving you are, how compassionate and merciful you are, how generous you are. My beloved Allah, we are turning towards you. Change the condition of our lives. We are ashamed, my beloved Allah. The life that is gone is gone. We cannot bring back a single second from that life. We don't know if our names have been already listed, my beloved Allah, among those who are going to die in this coming year. We don't know what is going to be our condition. We are therefore, my beloved Allah, extending our begging bowls before you. Begging of you, my Allah, who is watching us this very moment, each and every one of us who have raised their hands, you are watching. You are looking deep into our hearts. You are aware of the thoughts that are crossing our minds. You are aware of our past, our present and our future. We cannot cheat, we cannot deceive you, my Allah. Make a decision of change for us with khair and afiyat. Bless us with afiyat, with salamati, with izzat, with barakat. 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Ab to hame apna bana le aur hamara ban ja. How long are we going to walk the path of sins, my Allah? The angel of death is sure to squeeze out the soul from every part of our body. Ek din marna hai aakhir maut hai. 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My beloved Allah, mujhko jeene ka

our foreheads and your door, by Allah. Sar hamara dar tumhara chahiye. Bless us all with good health, spiritual and physical. Those who are sick and ailing, whether they're in hospitals, in clinics, in homes, or amongst us, whosoever has raised his or her hand. Ya Allah, bless everyone with complete shifa from all sicknesses, ailments, diseases. We know that sometimes it can be a rahmat and a mercy. But my beloved Allah, we are not from amongst those. Ya Allah, we are from amongst those who are the most sinful ones on the surface of the earth. My beloved Allah, therefore forgive each and every one of us and bless us all with complete shifa from all ailments, sicknesses and diseases. And even if it is in the form of rahmat and mercy, change it to the mercy of good health. Ya Allah, clean and purify our hearts of malice, of greed, of pride, of arrogance and of every filth that has embedded itself in our hearts. Give us the roshan and lit up hearts that you give to the awliya-i siddiqeen. Ya Allah, bless us with those hearts that you give to your walis and to your friends. How long are we going to walk with hearts of shaitan? And my beloved Allah, nafso shaitan, dono ne milkar hai kiya hai mujhko tabah. 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

0: 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Around the globe where the ummah is suffering, remove their suffering, their pain, their difficulties, hardships and problems. My beloved Allah, which direction we are heading for? Ya Allah, take us on the road that leads to you, to Nabi alayhi salatu wasalam, and to Jannat. Distance us from the road that leads to the fire of Jahannam, to Nafs and Shaitan. Those who are going for Umrah or have gone for Umrah, make their Umrah maqbool and mabrur. Accept their tawaf, ziyarat, ibadat. Ya Allah, those who are planning for Hajj, remove all obstacles from their path. Bless them with Hajj maqbool and mabrur. Ya Allah, bless them with Hajj maqbool and mabrur. Ya Allah, accept everyone's tawaf, ziyarat, ibadat and du'as and salatu salam may the Rosa Mubarak of Rasulullah Paak sallallahu alayhi wa sallam. 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Bless us with all the goodness that he asked for us. Bless the ummah with that goodness. And from all the mischief, corruption and fitnas, especially that of Dajjal that he asked for protection from, protect us and the ummah of Rasulullah sallallahu alayhi wa sallam. Bless us with the best of dunya and the best of akhirah. Ya Allah, you are well aware of the good wishes, the good desires, the tamanna that is in the hearts of each and every individual who has raised his or her hand before you this part of the night in this majlis of zikr. Ya Allah, fulfill their good wishes, good desires and aspirations. And you are well aware of the difficulties, the hardship, the pain, the suffering, the tests, the trials of each and every individual who has raised his or her hand before you. Ya Allah, remove their suffering, their pain, their difficulties, their hardships and problems. نبی پاک صلی اللہ علیہ وسلم کے صدقے طفیل میں ہماری دعاؤں کو قبول فرما. 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

0: 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And if your car is parked at the entrance or somewhere it's going to block someone, then you'll get more sawab going immediately to your car.
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0: 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علماء الكرام most respected brothers and also sisters at the madrasa we are still discussing that hadith of Rasul Pak sallallahu alaihi wasallam in which our beloved Rasul sallallahu alaihi wasallam is reported to have said that my Rabb gave me specific instructions or ordered me with regards to 9 things. I must fear Allah in secrecy and in public. Whether it's khalwat or jalwat, I must fear my Allah. I must only say that which is just, which is the truth, which is haq, which is fair, whether I am pleased or I am unhappy. I'm giving you an explanation. Then Nabi alayhi salatu wasalam says that my Rabb ordered me that I must adopt moderation under all conditions, whether it is a condition of poverty or condition of affluence, but I must not go on to any extreme. I must remain moderate. Even if the family members break the ties, I must maintain the ties. If I have been deprived of rights, I must still fulfill the rights. If injustice has been done to me, I must forgive. Nabi alayhi salatu wasalam has been given these instructions. Whenever I say something, when I speak, then my speech must be zikrullah. And if I am silent, then my silence must be meditation and contemplation. And I must invite towards good. Now this is the hadith sharif of Nabi alayhi salatu wasalam which we have been discussing for some time, and I think we have come to the sixth or seventh point. But again, it comes to mind that the first point, you must fear Allah tabaraka wa ta'ala, whether we are in public or whether we are in private, it is such an important point that we just can't help whenever we are making a person read the kalima and enter into the fold of Islam, but to say to that person that, brother, please don't look at the actions of the Muslims. Islam you will find these days in the books, you will find it in the Quran Sharif, you will find it in the Hadith Sharif, you will find it in Islamic literature, and nowadays you will find it plentiful even on the frames which decorate our walls. But you won't find that Islam very much in the lives of Muslims who profess to be Muslims. Now this is a very sad state of affairs, and I'm telling you with very deep hearted pain that it is something that we have to repeat, and it is not a healthy thing. We would like to say that what you see in the books, you will find in the life of a Muslim. But how can we say that when that person tells you very clearly that my Muslim friends, I used to go with them to the casinos, the fraudulent dealings, Muslims were part of it, adultery and fornication, we have been out together. And these are not fairy tales, as I always repeat. These are true incidents. this morning also a European brother converted, accepted Islam. But the same problem, that we have to tell them that you will find Islam in the books. If only this first point, we can take a serious lesson from it, not just listen, listen and listen, then it will change our lives and it will make it very easy for us to invite others into the fold of Islam. Somebody can just go and tell those children to stop making a noise there. So if only we take a lesson, this first point, because when does a person commit sins? He commits sins when he thinks that nobody is watching. There are many reasons, but one is that nobody is watching. Allah tabaraka wa ta'ala mentions in the Quran Sharif, إِنَّكَ لَبِلْ مِرُصَادِ. When a person is targeting an animal, when he's a hunter is targeting an animal, and just before he fires the bullet, or even if it's not an animal, guns are so freely available these days, so when a person is targeting human beings, then just when he is about to fire the bullet, how he focuses his sight on that hunt. Person has got, he is seeing the lion, he is seeing the animal, the buck or whatever he is targeting. And now just before he is firing the bullet, he focuses his eyes and he looks at that animal very, very closely through his binoculars or whatever he may have. So labil mirsad, that Allah tabaraka wa ta'ala is looking at every individual like that. Every individual Allah ta'ala is looking like that. Allah ta'ala doesn't have eyes like human eyes. It means his sight, which is his sifat. That there that person has to really focus himself. It is a planning, it is an effort. And then too he can still miss. Allah tabaraka wa ta'ala, he is focusing his sight on every individual like that. And this is a Quranic verse, إِنَّكَ لَبِلْ مِرْصَادِ. Now just imagine if a Muslim has to have that kind of yaqeen at heart, that my Allah, his sight is on me like that, and if he wishes, then that hunter can make a mistake, his bullet can go into a different direction. But if Allah tabaraka wa ta'ala decides there and then, that this person who is indulging in this sin, I must seize him now, then what is the bullet of that person who is hunting? The person who is hunting, his bullet can miss the target. But Allah tabaraka wa ta'ala, it is just his irada, just his decision, just his will, and the destruction is upon not only that individual, but if Allah ta'ala decides that this whole city now should be destroyed, then people of the city are destroyed within seconds, within seconds. So a person normally commits sins, and when we are talking about sins, we are not talking only about zina, only about drinking, only about gambling. Whatever the Quran and the Hadith declares as sinful, whatever Quran and Hadith declares as haram, when this person is committing that sin, then Allah tabaraka wa ta'ala is seeing him like that. And then read the verses of the Quran Sharif and see what Allah ta'ala then does. But it is the sifat of Allah that he is Haleem, that he does not punish straight away. He does not seize immediately. Hazrat Umar radiallahu ta'ala in his time, a person was arrested for theft. So he told Hazrat Umar radiallahu ta'ala that this is the first time this happened. Hazrat Umar radiallahu ta'ala said, it is not the habit of Allah tabaraka wa ta'ala to seize a person the very first time that he indulges in some sin. When investigations were made, it was found out that this person had committed thefts prior to that too. So Allah ta'ala gives a little bit of rope, he gives a little bit of time. He is Haleem. But we should not think that we have escaped the sight of Allah tabaraka wa ta'ala. Therefore, the first thing that makes a person sin is that nobody is watching. All the criminals, this is what they think, that nobody is watching. So Nabi alayhi salatu wasalam says that my Rabb ordered that I must fear him whether I am in my secrecy or whether it is in public. Then the second thing that makes a person sin is that that person believes that it has not been recorded. Nothing has been recorded. If the person was in those days that there was apartheid here, and there were unjust laws, and where the ANC and other organizations were banned. Now at that time they used to always look around if they had to make a political speech, or they had to incite people to violence, or plan marches or protests, or bomb some building. Then they were always careful that there was nobody there with a tape recorder. We always believe that nobody must be around with a tape recorder, because what we are going to say, it could become a public document later. So we believe that nothing is recorded. That is why we sin. Allah tabaraka wa ta'ala says in the Holy Quran Sharif, الْيَوْمَ نَخْتِمُ عَلَىٰ أَفْوَاهِهِمْ. No, in another ayat Allah Ta'ala says, كِرَامًا كَاتِبِينَ يَعْلَمُونَ مَا تَفْعَلُونَ. These honorable scribes, everything that you do, they know, and they write it down. Everything is recorded, and it will bear testimony against that person on the day of judgment. On the day of judgment, these four things will bear testimony. One is the earth on which the person walks. The earth on which he walks, it will give testimony, it will give evidence. إِذَا زُلْزِلَتِ الْأَرْضُ زِلْزَالَهَا وَأَخْرَجَتِ الْأَرْضُ أَثْقَالَهَا وَقَالَ الْإِنسَانُ مَا لَهَا يَوْمَئِذٍ تُحَدِّثُ أَخْبَارَهَا بِأَنَّ رَبَّكَ أَوْحَى لَهَا. This surah Zilzal, it shakes the heart of a person if he only reads it with understanding. Allah Ta'ala says, when the earth will be shaken to its utmost convulsions. We read a little bit about the earthquakes and we see what happens when the earth shakes. Imagine on the day of Qiyamah when Allah Ta'ala will shake the whole earth. Who can survive? But I'm not going into the details of surah Zilzal, but Allah Tabaraka wa Ta'ala says there that this earth also, it will relate everything. The earth will say who walked on me and what he did. And this is nothing to be doubted in these days of modern science. When modern science can make our dashboard speak, they can even make our shoelaces speak. Nabi alayhi salatu wasalam, more than 1400 years ago, he said a time will come when the shoelace of a person will speak. At that time, people could not understand this hadith of Nabi alayhi salatu wasalam, that how can the shoelace of a person give evidence and testimony and speak. Wow. But with the modern technology, where everything is speaking, it is not difficult to understand. What is the tape? The tape, what is it? Is it a human being? But whatever we speak, it's recorded and then it speaks. Switch it on and it speaks. So Allah Tabaraka wa Ta'ala says, the earth too, it will relate everything. Everything it will state. It will bear testimony against the person. The body of the person, every part of his body is going to speak. الْيَوْمَ نَخْتِمُ عَلَىٰ أَفْوَاهِهِمْ وَتُكَلِّمُنَا أَيْدِيهِمْ وَتَشْهَدُ أَرْجُلُهُمْ بِمَا كَانُوا يَكْسِبُونَ. We will seal the lips. Allah Ta'ala says we will seal the lips. Because these lips, they speak a lot of lies. The tongue speaks a lot of lies. They can go to a court and they can speak a lot of lies and get away. So on the day of Qiyamah, Allah Ta'ala will seal the lips, so that the tongue will not be given the opportunity of speech anymore. And what is going to then speak? The hands of the person, the feet of the person, the eyes of the person. Each and everything will give testimony and evidence against this person. And this person will say, Lema antaqa alayna. Why are you giving evidence against me? It was for your pleasure that I was doing all these things. Oh, my hands, now you giving testimony against me. It was for your pleasure that I committed fraud. I was signing that check fraudulently for your comfort. Oh, my eyes, why are you giving evidence against me? I was doing everything for your pleasure, because you wanted to see all those filthy things on the television screen and on the cinema screens, and you wanted to stare and at all the of the women that were passing who were beautiful and pretty, casting lustful glances. Everything I was doing for your pleasure, and now today you are giving evidence against me. every part of the body when it is going to testify, then this is what the person will say, that why are you giving testimony against me? It is just like two friends. All the secrets the person told to the friend, and now this friend whom he trusted very dearly, and he said he is very close and very near to me, and he is the only one that I can trust with my secrets. Now when this friend has to go and tell the receiver of revenue that all the uplang money is in the mattress in a certain room, so what will he tell this friend? He'll say that you gave evidence against me. I trusted you so much. So this person will say that I trusted you so much, and I did everything for your pleasure, and now you are the one that is giving evidence against me. So what will the parts of the body say? أَنْتَقَنَ اللَّهُ الَّذِي أَنْتَقَ كُلَّ شَيْءٍ. Who is making us give this speech? There is no strength and power in the hands to give any speech, or the feet to give any speech, or the eyes to give any evidence. That Allah tabaraka wa ta'ala, who in this world gave that power of speech to the tongue, he says that is that same Allah who has given us now the power of speech to give evidence against you. So where are we going to escape? Why I am repeating these things is that this is our problem, that we do not want to give up sins. We find it difficult. But if only we believe that there is a day of judgment, there is a day of judgment, on which day these things are going to give evidence, then it will make us restrain ourselves. It will make us restrain ourselves from haram. So these things will give evidence against us. Allah tabaraka wa ta'ala therefore orders Rasulullah Paak sallallahu alayhi wa sallam that he must fear Allah, whether he is in his private life or whether it is in his public life. Now if only we can take these two things, then there is no further problem. But nevertheless, without going further, Nabi alayhi salatu wasalam then mentioned the other things that Allah tabaraka wa ta'ala ordered him. But I want to get now to that point that we were discussing, which was that my speech must be zikrullah. That my speech must be nothing but zikrullah. That whatever I do, and therefore Hazrat Aisha radiallahu ta'ala anha says that Nabi alayhi salatu wasalam, every minute of his life was zikrullah. So we do not understand that how can every minute of his life be zikrullah, because there was preparation of jihad. There were marriages that he was undertaking. He was upbringing his children. He was educating the people. He was calling them into the deen of Islam and then teaching them. Whole day Nabi alayhi salatu wasalam was busy. He was occupied. He had so much of things to do. And then again, he had to eat also. He had to drink. He had to go to the toilet. So how can he be making zikrullah all the time? So it is simple to understand that everything that he did, it was according to Allah tabaraka wa ta'ala's instructions. It was for the pleasure of Allah tabaraka wa ta'ala. So whether he was reading subhanallah, alhamdulillah, or whether he was conducting his business, or whether Nabi alayhi salatu wasalam was visiting the toilet, or whether Nabi alayhi salatu wasalam was marrying, or whether he was preparing for jihad, or whether he was leading the salat, or whether he was delivering the khutbah, whatever Nabi alayhi salatu wasalam did, it was for the pleasure of Allah ta'ala in accordance with Allah ta'ala's will. Now that is all that is required. That we have to find out what Allah ta'ala expects of us in this particular situation. Sometimes a person does not read one tasbih the whole day, but he can be in zikrullah all the time. He can be in zikrullah the whole day without reading one tasbih. And another person can be reading tasbih the whole day, but he is not in zikrullah, because he is disobeying Allah tabaraka wa ta'ala. He is disobeying Allah tabaraka wa ta'ala all the time, so he is not in zikrullah. If a person says that I remember, I make zikr means remembrance, so I remember my friend very much, but neither does he write a letter to that friend, nor does he reply if the friend has written a letter, nor does he phone and make salam sometimes, nor does he go and visit him, nothing. But he says, I remember him very much. So what kind of remembrance is that? So in the same way, the person who says, I'm remembering Allah tabaraka wa ta'ala, but he is disobeying Allah tabaraka wa ta'ala all the time, then what kind of remembrance is that? So Nabi alayhi salatu wasalam, he says that my speech, Allah ta'ala ordered, must be nothing but zikrullah. And then Nabi alayhi salatu wasalam is told that your sight must be a sight of ibrat. That is the next point that we come to, that my Allah Ta'ala ordered me that my sight, my gaze, must be a gaze of ibrat. Whichever direction I look, I must be taking a lesson. There must be a gaze of ibrat. And at present there is no shortage of things that are happening from which we can take ibrat. Is there any shortage in our own country and outside? To take ibrat, there is no shortage. Every day we read in the newspapers, so many people shot, so many people died after they were hijacked, so many people in an earthquake, they disappeared from the surface of the earth, so many people in flood waters, they were destroyed. Now what shortage is there of incidents from which we can take lesson, from which we can take ibrat? There's no shortage of it, but it is for those people who want to take a lesson. For those who do not want to take a lesson, even if you have to give them volumes, it means nothing. So ibrat is something that is very important in the life of a person, to take lessons from what is happening around. One Buzrug was asked that, how did you become so pious and so righteous? He said that everything, or how did you become so intelligent? He says, I gave up all those things which stupids and fools did. He says, I learned from the fools that whatever mistakes fools made, then I restrained myself from those actions. And that is how I became intelligent. So he was taking ibrat even from fools. So the Nabi alayhi salatu wasalam says that my Rabb ordered me that my sight must be a sight of ibrat. Now in the mornings when we are leaving our homes, now when we will go back to our homes inshallah, in all conditions there must be ibrat. That we don't know what is going to happen the next minute. We don't know what's going to happen the next day. Therefore we always say inshallah. When we say I'm going to do this tomorrow, we say inshallah. The Ahlullah, meaning the friends of Allah Tabaraka wa Ta'ala, the walis of Allah Tabaraka wa Ta'ala, sometimes they don't mention inshallah, so we should not get very excited. Because their life is total submission to the will of Allah Tabaraka wa Ta'ala. Sometimes in words they don't say it, but there is nothing that they believe is going to happen without the will of Allah Tabaraka wa Ta'ala. But for us, being the sunnah of Nabi alayhi salatu wasalam, we have to say inshallah. Why? Because we do not know what is going to happen tomorrow. Whether we will be able to see the fruits of our plans. Whether we will be able to realize our ambitions. We don't know at all. Seconds, just within seconds what's going to happen, we don't know. Nobody knows. Whilst we are sitting here, we just don't know what is happening at our homes, what's happening in the bazaars, what's happening in the marketplace, what's happening to our shops, what's happening to our children, what's happening to our grandchildren, what's happening to our family members. Nothing, nobody knows. Within seconds we hear that suddenly this happened, suddenly that happened. Last Friday, I was in Dundee, and there suddenly I was informed that a brother and his wife and his two children, they were rushing to make it to Dundee for the Jummah Salat. Alhamdulillah, they got a Mubarak Maut on a Jummah day, and again the intention too was to make it for the Jummah Salat, and he was a Hafiz of the Quran Sharif too. What a Mubarak Shahadat. But the point is that we must take lesson from it. There must be ibrat in it, that here is a person that he is chasing, he's rushing, he's trying to make it for Jummah at Dundee where his parents were residing. And the parents were expecting, they had prepared the meals and they were expecting the person to arrive. But instead four janazas arrived.
1: Allah.
0: Four janazas arrived.
1: Allah.
0: Not an easy thing. So ibrat. Take lessons from what is happening. What do we know? What's going to happen the next minute? Now imagine the person is tempted that I want to go to the cinema. I want to go to the casino. Now he's got the chip in his hand. And before he dishes out the chip, Malikul Maut takes him away. Or there is a shake up there, there's a tremor there, or there's gale force winds, and if some destruction comes there, then what? On the day of Qiyamah, Allah Ta'ala will say, I gave you a life. Where did you sacrifice that life? Somebody will say, that sacrifice I made for that woman with whom I had illicit relationship, that's where I gave my life. Somebody will say, in the casino I gave my life. Somebody will say, I gave my life in some other haram. So enjoy the good food if Allah Ta'ala is providing, wear good clothes, travel in good cars. Nobody is saying it is haram if it is earned in a halal way and there's no extravagance. But these places and these actions and deeds which are displeasing to Allah Tabaraka wa Ta'ala, there has to be some power that must restrain us. And there is no other power except that we believe that my Allah is watching, my Allah is hearing, my Allah knows, and my life is in His hands. And if He decides to seize me, then nobody can save me. So why not live a life which is pleasing to Him, and then when I die, there is no fear. There must be no fear in the heart. As Maulana Ashraf Ali Sahib Thanvi Rahmatullah Alayhi says, agar kisi ko maut se ghabrahat ho, if somebody is fearing to talk about death, maut se unko vahshat hoti hai, he gets a fear to talk about death also. To phir zindagi ki baat karo, ki is zindagi ke baad ek dusri zindagi hai. Then talk about life. If you don't want to talk about death, then talk about life. Wow. That after this life, there is another life. A beautiful life in Jannat, where the person is going to enjoy all the ni'mats. Everlasting life. So don't talk about death, talk about life. It is just like that person came to, one king had a dream that all his teeth fell off. So he sent the person to go and find out the interpretation. So that person gave the correct interpretation that Badshah Salamat, all your family members are going to die. So he said, if they all are going to die, why leave this person who gave the interpretation? So take his neck off too. He was very disturbed, so he took his neck off too. Then he sent for interpretation to another person. Now that person already knew what happened to the first one, but he could not give a wrong interpretation. He was a pious person. So he said, Badshah Salamat, what a beautiful dream you had, that you are going to live the longest. Of all your family members, you will be blessed with the longest life. So he got very happy and gave him some gifts. But what he said was no different to what the first one said. Same thing he said. So if you do not like death, then talk about life. That after this life, there's another life. Beautiful life. Why are we so frightened? We are frightened and we are scared and because of two things. One is our love for this world. We are not talking about making use of the ni'mats. Hubbud dunya. The love of this world. That our homes, we believe that now these homes, we must never ever leave. We must stay here all the time. Our beautiful cars, we must never ever leave. Our gold and silver, we must not part with it. So that is something impossible. The person will have to leave and go. But if all the time he is looking ahead, that one day I have to go, so I must make use of it according to Allah Ta'ala's will, but don't put my heart to it, don't give my heart to it, then there is no problem. Then the person will look forward to meeting his Mawla, to meeting his Rabbah. For whom are we making namazes? For whom are we making zikr and tilawat? For whom are we restraining ourselves from haram? So don't we have that desire in our hearts that Allah for whom we are doing all this, we want to see Him. And where else can we see Him except in Jannat? So the person will look forward to going into Jannat. We are asked to make dua for long life so that we may be able to accumulate maximum amount of good deeds. That is the reason. But we have to go. So ibrat, that take a lesson from whatever is happening around, take a lesson. And as I just mentioned, that is the reason why we say inshallah. A person was going to buy a horse. Somebody asked him, where are you going? He said, I'm going to buy a horse. He said, well, say inshallah. He said, why must I say inshallah? I've got money in my pocket. That person is selling horses there. So what must I say inshallah for? When I go, I've got money. I'm going to buy the horse. The market is full with horses. On the way, his pocket was cut, clean sliced. Now the money was over. So he was returning very sad. Now he meets the same person again. He says, what happened to the horse that you were going to buy? He says, Inshallah, I left home with some money in my pocket. Inshallah, I met you on the way. Inshallah, you asked me where I'm going. Inshallah, I told you I'm going to buy the horse. But Inshallah, somebody cut my pocket. So now he said, Inshallah, a dozen times in the wrong places. Whereas he was not prepared to say Inshallah in the correct place one time. Now in all the wrong places he's saying Inshallah. So we don't know what is going to happen. We do not know in which state we will be when our death is going to come. Therefore, I am repeating this, that fear Allah tabaraka wa ta'ala. Nabi alayhi salatu wasalam, there was no question of him not fearing Allah tabaraka wa ta'ala. There was no question of it. There was no doubt about it. It is for us that if the Nabi of Allah tabaraka wa ta'ala can be told this, then what about us? So the temptation will come. It will come. I'm repeatedly mentioning this, that it will come. But don't bring it purposely. Don't bring it purposely. In fact, when we are talking about secret amal, then in the secret amal, it's also fantasizing. That our mind, it will keep on working. Without any battery, it keeps on working. It will go to different heights and different places. In fact, the spaceship cannot travel as fast as our minds can travel. Look at Allah Ta'ala's qudrat. I mean, the spaceship, first there has to be so much of fuel in it, and there's so millions or billions are spent in making it, and after that there has to be so much of computers and everything controlling it, then it will go. And that too, so many times they say that it was taking off and it failed. But we haven't heard of the imagination of a person failing. The person, when he's using his imagination, then it travels very, very fast. Very, very fast. You can go right up to the arsh of Allah tabaraka wa ta'ala. You can go right into Jannat. If you know all the ayats of Jannat and what Allah ta'ala has got in there, you can go there within seconds. You can be traveling in Jannat. And within seconds, you can be traveling in Jahannam. That is the kind of mind that Allah tabaraka wa ta'ala has given us. Why are we looking into science all the time? Make use of science. Nobody says it's haram. But look at this. Qudrat of Allah tabaraka wa ta'ala, that we are sitting here and within seconds where our mind can go. So this great ni'mat that Allah tabaraka wa ta'ala gave us, then we must believe that Allah ta'ala, his sight is even on that imagination of ours. That power that he has given us is not that Allah ta'ala is not aware of that. That is our secret. That's our secret amal. Allah ta'ala is even aware of that. So therefore, even when the mind is wandering to haram, then straight away occupy the mind in something that is permissible. Whatever is halal and permissible, occupy the mind. Because the mind cannot give equal concentration to two things at the same time. So immediately occupy it in something. One Buzrug was walking and a person was sitting doing nothing. So he didn't make salam to him. After a little while, when he was returning, this person had a matchstick in his hand and he was scratching on the ground. So he made salam. So this person asked him, he said, when you went past here, you didn't make salam. And now when you came back, you made salam. What is the hikmat in that? Isme raaz kya hai? So he said, the hikmat is this, that when I went past, you were doing nothing. So your mind is a devil's workshop. You must have been thinking of so many things which were haram. But now you were at least doing something, even though useless, but at least you were doing something. You occupied yourself in something. So the lesson he gave is that occupy yourself. This is our problem today, that we say we get bored. We get bored because we don't occupy ourselves. There's so many things to do which are halal, which are permissible, which are refreshing, which are enjoyable, which are relaxing. There's so many halal kinds of entertainment. Then what is the need to go towards haram? And the emphasis is on this now because we are coming very close to the so-called millennium celebrations. And people are just planning, as if to say that they are going to escape Allah tabaraka wa ta'ala's might and power. And all our plans, whatever we have got, will be very fruitful. But just look at what is happening. So therefore, Nabi alayhi salatu wasalam says that my Rabb ordered me that my sight must be a sight of ibrat. It must be a sight of ibrat. Allah tabaraka wa ta'ala's rahmat is on those people who do good deeds. We say Allah tabaraka wa ta'ala, Inna Allaha qareebun minal muhsineen. Allah tabaraka wa ta'ala is qareeb. But for whom? For those who are the muhsineen. So Allah Ta'ala gave us a life. We do not know when it is going to expire. So we must take a lesson from everything that is happening around. And believe me that when we are going to get Allah Tabaraka wa Ta'ala's closeness in our hearts, then there is no question of boredom. The person in fact won't find time. He does not know how people say that they're getting bored. The person won't find time. He'll find enjoyment in every activity of his. Allah Tabaraka wa Ta'ala gives them such enjoyment that if only it had to be revealed, then there will be no question of ghaib then. Then we'll be seeing with our eyes. Allah Tabaraka wa Ta'ala therefore gives it in the heart. I mentioned some, I don't know, in any majlis here, that when these people get Allah Ta'ala's closeness, then outwardly, people can say that they are bored. Because at present, when a person suddenly keeps a nice beard, wears his kurta, he goes to the namaz 5 times a day, and he engages in dini work and activities, and he stays away from the cinemas, theaters, and gambling dens, and all haram, adultery, fornication, etc., then they say that these people are missing out on life. They are missing out. They don't know what they are missing out. In other words, they're saying that this person is a poor person. He doesn't have anything with him. But what I say is that if a person has got millions with him, and the whole world says that you are a poor person, you've got nothing, so what does it matter? Or if a person has got a pretty wife, and he loves his wife, but the whole world says that you have got a very ugly wife, so what does it matter? If he knows that he's got a pretty wife and he loves his wife and she loves him, then if the whole world says that you've got an ugly wife, then what does it matter? So just like that, if the whole world says that you are missing out and you are not enjoying and your life is nothing but boredom and that you are living 1400 years backwards, so they can say what they like. But when this person will have Allah with him, then it is not going to bother him one bit. In fact, he will be laughing at those people who are saying that he is missing out. That is why I always say that those people whom Allah Ta'ala gives the tawfiq, Allah Ta'ala gives the tawfiq, and they come close to him, and Allah Ta'ala gives them that ecstasy, that joy, that enjoyment, that pleasure, then they should never ever think that they have missed out on anything. They must never ever think that. In fact, they must make shukr of Allah Tabaraka wa Ta'ala that you saved us from all that filth. They must make plenty of shukr that, Ya Allah, you saved us from that filth. If you did not save us, then we do not know where we would have gone. So keep on making shukr over it. But then restrain yourself from those things that you were indulging in the past. Restrain yourself and don't even put your mind onto those things. Don't play those reels again in your heads and in the newspapers and other things. If these are the things that were catching us and trapping us, then stay far away from it. That company also which leads us to wrong places, then tell them that if you are my friend, then you will take me to right places. If you're taking me to the wrong places, then you are not my friend. Then only there will be steadfastness. Otherwise, very, very cleverly, shaitan draws the person backwards again. So Nabi alayhi salatu wasalam said that my Rabb ordered that my nazar must be a nazar of ibrat. Must take lessons, look at what is happening around and take lessons. And at present there is no shortage of incidents from which we can take lessons. There's so many things that are happening. So many things that are happening. If it is in the education field, then we know what is happening at the schools. We hear of so many incidents. A doctor recently informed us of how many young girls of 13, 15, 14 are now coming for abortions. So if you want ibrat, we can take from there. When it comes to businesses, there is no shortage of things that are happening there to take ibrat. And when it comes to crime, then we know what is happening. Those people who are sitting in prisons, they have been sentenced to years of imprisonment. Then take a lesson from that. That why did they go there? What was it that made them reach there? it was the same temptation towards sin. That they thought they were enjoying themselves. They thought that they are going to become rich. They thought that they will be getting entertainment and pleasure. But then suddenly it leads to destruction of their life. So nazar must be nazar of ibrat. Nabi alayhi salatu wasalam said, my nazar must be nazar of ibrat. Tonight we will stop here. And the last point inshallah we will discuss next week. May Allah tabaraka wa ta'ala give me, give you and the entire ummah the tawfiq to make amal.
1: Ameen.
0: Because without amal, we are not going to get anywhere. Namazes we make, we are making a little bit of zikr, tilawat, some ibadat, but make a little effort to bring that soul and that ruh into it. Just that little effort. And I don't know how to get it across. I wish there was some other way besides words. That how can we explain this? But people who are experiencing it, they are witnesses to it. And I'm not talking about old people and sick people and weak people. I'm talking about young people, fit, healthy people, who were indulging in all kinds of sins, especially zina, and cinemas and theaters and gambling and all was their lives. But when they gave it up, and they made sincere tawbah, and they turned towards Allah tabaraka wa ta'ala, and just a few sajdas before Allah, a few tears of repentance, a few tears of nadamat and shame, that, oh Allah, we are ashamed of what we did in our past life. But now we want to become your walis. We don't want the earth to testify against us. We don't want our hands and feet and eyes to testify against us. So Allah Ta'ala is so forgiving, so merciful, so kind, so compassionate and so loving, that He says, no matter how far you may have gone, but if you have decided that you want to come back, then I am willing to accept you. قُلْ يَا عِبَادِيَ الَّذِينَ أَسْرَفُوا عَلَىٰ أَنفُسِهِمْ لَا تَقْنَتُوا مِنْ رَحْمَةِ اللَّهِ قُلْ يَا عِبَادِيَ الَّذِينَ أَسْرَفُوا. Oh my servants. Imagine Allah Tabarak wa Ta'ala with what love He is addressing the sinners. Oh my servants. Oh my beloved servants. If you have transgressed upon your own souls, then لَا تَقْنَتُوا مِنْ رَحْمَةِ اللَّهِ. Don't despair of the mercy of Allah Tabarak wa Ta'ala. Inna Allah yaghfiru dhunuba jami'a. Allah Ta'ala is prepared to forgive all your sins. And when the person decides that, no, I want to do it, and it is not difficult, ask all those people who have got rid of those television boxes from their homes. Now they're saying, we are finding happiness. We are sitting with the family. We can talk. We can discuss. That filth has left the house. We are seeing barakat. We are seeing barakat. They're actually saying, we are seeing barakat now. Ask them. There's so many, and not only here. Wherever we are going and having programs, after that we'll start getting phone calls, letters. People will say that we made sincere tawbah for the first time in our lives. I've got letters in which they're saying, sincere tawbah we made for the first time. And yet how many times the person must have made tawbah in his life or her life. The one person actually writes that, I felt as if I was all the time in filth. There was stool and urine and all kinds of mess on my body. And it was the first time that I had a bath. It seemed to me like that. That is what they write. It seemed that the first time that I had a bath. And alhamdulillah, after that, they're talking about changes and what enjoyment they are finding now. So there's great enjoyment. There's great enjoyment. It's just the question of making a little effort. First few steps we take, Allah tabaraka wa ta'ala will draw us with this power of jazm. I conclude on that one incident that the king was on top. And those days they had like a basket kind of thing, that if they want to pull you up, they didn't have these lifts. So there you get into that basket and they draw you up. So the one Allah wala was going. So from the top, the king dropped the basket, or we can call it a lift. And he said, get inside. And then they drew him up and he came right up, whichever floor it was. Then the king asked him, he said that, how did you reach Allah? I want to know from you, how did you reach Allah? He said, just like how I came up now. That you pulled me up and I came away. He said, that's how Allah Ta'ala with His power of jazm pulled me up. So we must ask Allah Ta'ala to draw us with His power of jazm. Don't think all our actions, we got a lot of effort to make. simple. We take the first few steps and see how Allah Ta'ala then pulls us towards Him. May Allah Ta'ala give me, give you, and the entire ummah. اللهم صل على سيدنا محمد وعلى آل سيدنا محمد وبارك وسلم. اے اللہ ہمارے گناہوں کو معاف فرما, ہماری خطاؤں کو معاف فرما. اے اللہ ہم نادم ہے, شرمندہ 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

The brothers of Shaitan, which Allah Ta'ala calls Shayateenul Ins, that they are human shaitans. Allah Subhanahu wa Ta'ala says in the Quran Majid, Innal Mubazzirina Kanu Ikhwana Shayateen Wakana Shaitanu Li Rabbihi Kafura. Surah Bani Israel, 17th Surah of the Quran, ayat number 27, says Allah subhanahu wa ta'ala, verily the extravagant peoples. Who are the extravagant peoples? The Quran has used the word mubazzirin. Innal mubazzirina. Verily, most certainly, undoubtedly, the extravagant peoples, they are the squanderers, the wastrels, those who follow a dissolute course of life. And the dissolute means they are loose in their morals. They are immoral peoples, lewd people, licentious peoples. Remember, I've used these words in the story of the Sodomite peoples of Nabi Lut alayhi salatu wassalam, wherein they were described as being loose in morals, they lewd people, they were wastrels, they were licentious peoples, they were debauchers. So dissolute peoples they were. Now this word, innal mubazzirina, such extravagant peoples are brothers of the shayateen. Ikhwan ash-shayateen. Such people are brothers of the shayateen, says Allah subhanahu wa ta'ala, wa kana shaytanu li rabbihi kafura. And shaytan is ever ungrateful to his sustainer. So they also are ingrates. They are also ungrateful peoples to Allah subhanahu wa ta'ala. That concludes the second command of Allah subhanahu wa ta'ala to mankind, which was, and do not come near adultery, for verily it is an obscenity and it is an evil way, which is expressed in the Quran in the words of Allah subhanahu wa ta'ala as follows. 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Now we go on to the third command of Allah subhanahu wa ta'ala in today's lesson. Allah subhanahu wa ta'ala commands as follows. 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Surah Nur, 24th Surah of the Quran, ayat number 31. Says Allah subhanahu wa ta'ala, and they, the women folk of Islam, the mothers and the wives of Islam, and they must not strike their feet so as to make known what they conceal of their adornment. And they, the women folk of Islam, our mothers, our sisters, our wives, and our daughters, and they, the women folk, must not strike their feet. They must not bang their feet on the ground so as to make known what they should conceal of their beauty, of their adornment. That is the ayat of the Quran. Brief commentary as follows. There is a shameful walk and a shameless walk of women folk. There is a way in which women folk dress shamefully or dress shamelessly. There's a way in which women folk walk shamefully or they walk shamelessly. The one detracts. Which one? The one detracts. The one which is full of shame and haya. It detracts. In other words, people look away. The shameless walk and the shameless dress and the shameless way is one which invites attention. How many of our women folk resist and restrain themselves? I ask you, what is the position of Muslim women folk today? Look around you. That is all I ask you to consider when we talk of this command of Allah subhanahu wa ta'ala so clearly stated in the Quran Majid. The fourth command, that was the third one. The fourth command of Allah subhanahu wa ta'ala in the Quran Pak is as follows. 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
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Surah Ahzab, 33rd Surah of the Quran, ayat number 32. Allah's command is as follows, says Allah subhanahu wa ta'ala, and be not, O women folk, be not soft, meaning be not tender, be not loving, be not gentle in speech, lest one in whose heart is a disease feel tempted for you, and speak, if you have to, a speech which is appropriate, meaning which is convenient and which is just. Let's look at this ayat again, and then I'll explain a few words. The women folk of Islam, Allah subhanahu wa ta'ala commands them that when they speak to strange men, how should they address themselves to strange men when such a need arises for them to address themselves to strange men? Allah subhanahu wa ta'ala commands them. Says Allah subhanahu wa ta'ala, and women folk, you must not speak softly, tenderly, in other words, فَلَا تَغْضَعْنَا بِالْقَوْلِ, lovingly and gently when you speak to men. Do not be with them soft and tender in speech. Why must you not do so? Allah subhanahu wa ta'ala, فَيَطْمَعُ الَّذِي فِي قَلْبِهِ مَرْضٌ. There may be, and there are many, men who have ulterior motives, that your speech, your gentle and loving speech, may invite them, may tempt them, may tempt them, may entice them towards you, lest one in whose heart is a disease feel desire for you, feel temptation for you, feel tempted by your inviting voice. And then says Allah subhanahu wa ta'ala, how should you speak to them? وَقُلْنَا قَوْلًا مَعْرُوفًا. Yes, speak to them. If you are forced to do so, if you are compelled to do so, do speak to them. But let that speech be an appropriate one. In other words, in such a way that your voice is covered in some way or the other, or that your voice is convenient and it is just, but not one that is full of tenderness and love and invitation. That is the ayat of the Quran, which I have explained. Now let us look at the brief commentary I have given. In the speech of men, in the speech of mankind, in other words, the word men here refers to male and female, in the speech of men lie many subtle messages. In the speech of women lie many more hidden messages. In the speech of men, male, lie many subtle messages. In the speech of women, the female, lie many hidden messages also. This is a game that men and women enjoy playing. The disastrous consequences of such verbal exchanges are well known to us. In other words, we know such conversation, to what disasters it can lead. What is the position of Muslims today? That is all I ask you to consider. No elaborate commentary from me. We have many commands of Allah subhanahu wa ta'ala contained in the Quran. I'm going to do quite a few of them. But what I'm asking, because this is also part of the lesson, these are the laws and the ahkam, these are the commandments of Allah subhanahu wa ta'ala, yet you and I ignore them, and we don't care about them, and the women folk don't care about them, and we are not talking here of a hadith, we're talking here what Allah subhanahu wa ta'ala asks, commands us directly to observe. And we do not do so. Now he or she who breaks the command of Allah subhanahu wa ta'ala, tell me, what kind of society are we breeding and creating? The fifth command of Allah subhanahu wa ta'ala is as follows. Says Allah subhanahu wa ta'ala, وَقَرْنَا فِي بُيُوتِكُنَّ. Short commands. وَقَرْنَا فِي بُيُوتِكُنَّ. Surah Ahzab, 33rd Surah of the Quran, ayat number 33, says Allah subhanahu wa ta'ala, and O women folk of Islam, stay within your houses. And O you women folk of Islam, stay within your houses. Stay inside your homes. Subhanallah. وَقَرْنَا فِي بُيُوتِكُنَّ. Surah Ahzab, 33rd Surah of the Quran, ayat number 33, clear command of Allah Ta'ala. Tell me, what happens today? You know what happens where our women folk are concerned? We farm out our children to nursery schools, secular schools, creches, madrasas, and so on. We shift responsibility for keeping a clean and pure home to servants.
We join social clubs and health, judo, karate, and other sports bodies. We engage ourselves in endless meetings, social calls, etc. The result is that we transgress a clear command of Allah subhanahu wa ta'ala, because many of our women folk consider our homes as prisons, and this command of Allah ta'ala as being inappropriate and unjust for the times in which we live. Our women folk complain that this command of Allah subhanahu wa ta'ala is too restrictive and it is too limiting, that it denies us freedom, it denies them freedom of movement and equality of sex. To go out of the house for good, and what I wish to clear here is that to go out of the house for good and justifiable reasons, appropriately, Islamically dressed in full haya garb is permissible. But to do so without a just cause is harmful and very damaging. There is neglect of home, neglect of elders, neglect of children, and neglect of duty, together with the damages that result from constant traffic, human and mechanical traffic. I'll tell you what I mean by that. Our women folk that refuse to remain within their homes, which is a command of Allah subhanahu wa ta'ala, and yet we know, and I have cleared this up, that permission has been granted. You can go out, provided you have a valid reason to do so. You have a lawful reason to do so. Good, you can. It does not matter. But if you do so, then you must be properly and appropriately dressed. And then you do your task, you carry out your duty, and you come back to your home. But most of our wives and our mothers and our sisters are mostly, and our daughters, are engaged in neglect, neglecting their homes and all the people that are our dependents. And then together with this, and I've had plenty of complaint about this, the damages that result from constant traffic, from their constant movement in and out of the house. You know how many things happen? Human and mechanical means, one is the souring of relationships, because women tend to carry out certain things which is perhaps in their nature and disposition of backbiting, tale-bearing, deceit, lies. How many things happen? They do many things which are major sins as a result of going up and confronting and meeting there and having conversation with their friends. Also, how many times has it happened that they have gone out? Mechanical traffic would mean in which they have been involved in losses, damages that have resulted. How many homes have been burgled? How many cars have been unnecessarily damaged? How many accidents have occurred? Not that they are, we are not here being, they say we male are chauvinists. I'm not talking about that, but it has happened where the female keeps pulling the car out and going out, running here, running errands, and doing all the unnecessary things which could have been done by a son or a brother, which could have been done by the husband. Small matters, and they have gone out and caused a lot of expenses to that household. That's besides the damage to the children. Children running around, and how many children have been involved in accidents and in running around in that particular environment and learning harmful things and damaging things, particularly as far as language is concerned. Dad is at work, mommy's at home. Mommy's supposed to look after the kids. If she's not at home also, you know what the children pick up? Just let them go on the streets and you'll see what language they pick up, what kind of talk they pick up. Go and see what they learn. 10, even younger, 7, 8, 9, 10 year old children can tell you about sex, which will shock the parents. And they know that that is something that is very private and should not be discussed with the parents, so they hide the fact. Look at the pornography that they pick up, and so on, by visiting neighbors and so on. So if the mother is not there to look after them, a lot of damage is done. I also say thousands upon thousands of Muslim women who need not work do so just to be away from their home and from their responsibilities and from their motherly and wifely duties. They want to be like the men. And
They want to be like the men, otherwise they feel that we are giving them an inferior status. In the light of the above command of Allah subhanahu wa ta'ala, I am asking you, what is the position of Muslims today? That is all I ask you to consider, and that takes us on to the sixth command of Allah subhanahu wa ta'ala in this particular lesson, which is as follows. The command of Allah subhanahu wa ta'ala to the Muslimin is, Ya ayyuhannas, kulu mimma fil ardi halalan tayyiban, wala tattabi'u khutuwati shaytan. إِنَّهُ لَكُمْ عَدُوٌ مُّبِينٌ Surah Baqarah, second 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shaitan, for verily shaitan is your open enemy. Let's look at it again. 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The reason for that is إِنَّهُ لَكُمْ عَدُوٌ مُّبِينٌ The shaitan is to you an open enemy. We talk a lot about halal and haram, and we pretend to know a great deal about halal and haram. Yet, tell me, how much of what we acquire, of what we earn, is really lawful and permissible? And how much of what we consume is really and truly clean and pure? It is through eating and drinking haram that shaitan gains easy access into our bellies, into our hearts and into our minds and imaginations to carry out his mischief making. The command of Allah subhanahu wa ta'ala that I've recited to you is very clear. Most food and drink products today are manufactured, produced and packed in non-Muslim factories. I'm asking you, how much care, how much consideration is taken by them in the exercise of its preparation? Halal stamps and certificates are only a money-making scheme in which the more lax the inspectorate, the more lax and easy-going the inspection, the greater the production of that particular company, of that particular manufacturer, and the greater the income of the certificate and stamp providers. So in other words, the more lax they are, the more income they derive, the more the manufacturer makes its profit all round. This is exactly what is happening. Doubtful canned and frozen foods and doubtful beverages, sweets and chocolates abound. Housewives, particularly working ones, and those who like to read romance and fiction novels the whole day, and those who like to sit around and watch television shows and video films the whole day, find these to be the perfect solution for the kitchen. We eat these polluted foods, doubtful foods, all the time. Then we find also that wines with classic sounding names such as tonics and non-alcoholic beverages and drinks have entered the scene. They have entered the orbit of foods and drinks. Medicines with alcohol are preferable to many of us, whereas there are alternatives. If wife, mother, sister or daughter cares and heeds this command of Allah subhanahu wa ta'ala that I've recited to you earlier, then they will find plenty of nutrition in fresh vegetables and fruits, meats, fresh meats and fishes for the kitchen and the table. A little bit of effort is required on the part of our mothers and sisters. In the light of the above command of Allah subhanahu wa ta'ala, I am asking you, what is the position of Muslims today with regard to this command of Allah ta'ala? And I am asking you that that is all I ask you to consider for the time being. Just look around and judge our Muslim ummah. The seventh command of Allah subhanahu wa ta'ala is as follows. Says Allah subhanahu wa ta'ala, Utulu ma uhiya ilayka minal kitab wa aqimis salah inna salata tanha anil fahshai wal munkari wala zikrullahi akbar
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Make as much, this is a command of Allah ta'ala, perform as much, recite as much of the Quran as you can. A recite of that which has been revealed to you of the book, in other words, of the kitab, which kitab? Quran. Says Allah subhanahu wa ta'ala, وَأَقِمِ الصَّلَاةِ and establish prayer, establish and perform salah punctually. إِنَّ الصَّلَاةَ تَنْهَى عَنِ الْفَحَشَاءِ وَالْمُنْكَرِ Verily salah restrains, that is to say, it prevents indecency and it prevents evil deeds from being performed. And says Allah subhanahu wa ta'ala, وَلَا ذِكْرُ اللَّهِ أَكْبَرُ And verily, the zikr of Allah is the greatest virtue. It is the greatest deed. It is the most noble deed. Wala zikrullahi akbar. Akbariya meaning it is the noblest and the most virtuous of acts and deeds. Says Allah subhanahu wa ta'ala, And know ye, wallahu ya'lamu ma tasna'oon. Allah ta'ala says, and Allah knows all that you do. Everything that you do, Allah subhanahu wa ta'ala knows perfectly well, because absolute knowledge is with Allah subhanahu wa ta'ala. That is the ayat of the Quran, Surah An-Kabut, 29 Surah of the Quran, ayat number 45. Now this is a command of Allah subhanahu wa ta'ala. Utlu ma uhiya ilayka min al-kitab wa aqimi salah. That is a command. That recite, perform tilawa, make tilawa of the Quran, and perform salah on time. We are always, however, in a hurry. This is the commentary. We are always in a hurry. Everything we do in haste. Until we find that we are struck down. It is too late. The command of Allah subhanahu wa ta'ala is that we should recite the Quran as often as we can, morning and evening. That we should be punctual with our salah. And that we should engage regularly in zikrullah. In constantly in zikrullah. These acts of worship will gain for us the mercy, the rahmah of Allah subhanahu wa ta'ala, and thereby, as a result of gaining the mercy and inviting the mercy of Allah subhanahu wa ta'ala, we will be able to restrain our emotions, and we will be able to cool our passions, and we will be thereby able to prevent and protect ourselves from committing shameful and sinful deeds. It is a process. We have to give in order to obtain. And what we have to give is discipline. We have to give is duty. And when we observe these ahkam and these commands of Allah subhanahu wa ta'ala, then obviously, inna salata, Allah ta'ala says, you make tilawah of the Quran, and when you make tilawah, and then Allah ta'ala says, and you must perform salah. In salah you make tilawah of the Quran, and out of salah you must also make tilawah of the Quran. Subhanallah. Therefore Allah ta'ala says, perform tilawah of the Quran, and then perform salah as well. Now you are reciting Quran, out of salah, and you reciting Quran in salah, and zikrullah is also Quran. It is also revelation. It is also the names and attributes of Allah subhanahu wa ta'ala. So it's Quran, Quran, Quran, the revealed world, the kalam of Allah subhanahu wa ta'ala. What does Allah ta'ala say? He says, inna salata, and this Quran recitation, inna salata, and the salah, tanha anil fahshai wal munkari. When you observe this, then the result of that will be that Allah subhanahu wa ta'ala will place restraint upon ourselves, and we will be able to contain ourselves. Verily, salah, prayers, tilawa, zikrullah restrains and prevents a person from committing indecency and evil acts. There is in salah, brothers, those that come to me and say, Mawlana, I do observe and I do make zikrullah and I do perform salah and I do perform a tilawah of the Quran, but still I am inclined to do things that are against the commands of Allah subhanahu wa ta'ala. Brothers, I have explained earlier in the lesson, where does lack of restraint come from? Because there is no ikhlas
the iman is weak. We are not absolutely convinced in the authority of Allah subhanahu wa ta'ala. When one has got taqwa and fear for Allah subhanahu wa ta'ala, you are going to obey. And when you obey, and then Allah's rahmah will come. And when Allah's rahmah comes and penetrates into you because you are sincere, then obviously Allah's help will come and you will be able. Guarantee Allah's words, then that salah and that tilawa is going to penetrate and come into you and prevent you from committing sin, because you are worried. Here is a woman in front of you. She is offering herself to you, but it is now almost Isha Salah. You have not performed Isha. Or if you have performed Isha, you're looking forward to Subuh Salah. You are not going to perform an indecent act with this woman, because in the morning you have to stand in front of Allah subhanahu wa ta'ala. And even if you reach that climax and you are right there in such a situation, you will run away from there and you will escape from there and you will, you know, something will overcome you. Allah's protection will overcome you. You will not perform an evil act with her, because Subuh Salah, you must be pure, you must be clean, you have to stand in front and give account of yourself to Allah subhanahu wa ta'ala. It is bound to happen and this protection will come. Here it is, Allah ta'ala says, from fahsh, all the things that are indecent and obscene, Allah will protect you through the barakah of that salah and the rahmah of that salah. And munkar is all the evil deeds. Allah ta'ala will prevent you. Allah will help you. Now you tell me, when Allah subhanahu wa ta'ala says He will help, He will guide, and He will prevent you from indulging in indecent and obscene things, then what guarantee do you want from me or from mankind or from any alim? Allah's words these are. So we say, these are the spiritual mechanisms of control over our nafs, placed there by Allah subhanahu wa ta'ala by divine ordainment. So what is the situation with us today? Do I have to ask you? When it comes to tilawah of the Quran, look around. Don't look at too far. Just look around your immediate environment and look at ourselves, our own families, our relatives, our friends. Just look around. Each one of us is the leader of a tribe. Each one of us in our family, there are a few hundred people involved. The extended family, we are over 100 people, only ourselves, each one of us. All the fathers that are here. Now looking at us, I'm asking, when it comes to this particular command of Allah subhanahu wa ta'ala, what is our position today? Look around you and then look at yourself. That is all I ask. Now we come to the eighth command of Allah subhanahu wa ta'ala to be found in the Quran. Says Allah subhanahu wa ta'ala, وَلْتَكُمْ مِنْكُمْ أُمَّةٌ يَدْعُونَ إِلَى الْخَيْرِ وَيَأْمُرُونَ بِالْمَعْرُوفِ وَيَنْحَوْنَ عَنِ الْمُنْكَرِ وَأُولَٰئِكَ هُمُ الْمُفْلِحُونَ. Surah Ali Imran, third surah of the Quran, ayat number 104, says Allah subhanahu wa ta'ala, and let they be among you, let they exist in your community, in your jama'ah, and let they be among you a group of people inviting others to goodness and virtue, enjoining that which is right and equitable, and forbidding that which is wrong and evil. And says Allah subhanahu wa ta'ala, and they are the successful ones. Subhanallah. Let's look at it again. And let they exist among you, and let there be among you a group of people, a jama'ah of people, inviting others to goodness and to virtue, enjoining others to that which is right and equitable, to that which is just, and forbidding others and forbidding them from what is wrong and what is evil and what is unjust. And such people who go around inviting people to good and forbidding them from evil, what does Allah subhanahu wa ta'ala say? They are the muflihun, they are the successful ones. Commentary, to build a just and caring community, you need a band of people to continuously and consistently, as well as constantly, remind people of what is good and what is bad, of what we should be doing and what we should be avoiding. In our world today, such people are shunned, despised, and dishonored by society. They are made the brunt of many jokes. Much humor follows them. I'm asking you, is it not a fact that the same was done to the prophets of Allah subhanahu wa ta'ala? Was not the same done to the firm and steadfast believers of all time, throughout time?
You know, Shaitan has built such a fire of blindness within us that we fail to respond to many of the commandments of Allah subhanahu wa ta'ala. As a result, look at the position of Muslims today. That is all I ask of you. Without further elaboration on this particular subject, let's go on to the ninth command of Allah subhanahu wa ta'ala. The ninth command of Allah subhanahu wa ta'ala is as follows, says Allah ta'ala in the Quran, خُذْ مِنْ أَمْوَالِهِمْ صَدَقَةً تُطَحِّرُهُمْ وَتُزَكِّيهِمْ بِهَا. Surah Tawbah, 9th surah of the Quran, ayat number 103, says Allah subhanahu wa ta'ala, take charity. Charity here means zakat and sadaqah. Take charity out of their property and wealth so that it may clean them and purify them. Take charity, we must take charity, in other words, we must give zakat and sadaqah out from our property and out from our wealth, so that by giving zakat and giving sadaqah, we may become clean and we may become purified. This is it. That is a command of Allah subhanahu wa ta'ala. Give zakat and give sadaqah. Khuz min amwalihim sadaqah. Tutahhiruhum wa tuzakkihim biha, so that we may be cleansed and purified thereby, by the giving of such charity. Now I'm saying, and the commentary is, the giving of zakat and sadaqah today on many Muslims has become a burden. Yet it is a clear command of Allah subhanahu wa ta'ala. Much evil and sin enters society when charity, meaning zakat and sadaqah, is neglected. The harm and the damage done to society is enormous. Restraint and discipline is thrown overboard. Look where the damage comes. You ask me, why is there such a lot of sin? Why so many cases that take place in the courts throughout the land have Muslims being punished for crimes? Why are there Muslims involved in so many crimes? What is the reason? Look here. تُطَحِّرُهُمْ وَتُزَكِّيهِمْ بِهَا. By the giving of zakat and by the giving of charity and giving of sadaqah, we become cleansed. Our society becomes cleansed and we become cleansed and purified. If you don't give them, we just put the opposite word. Look at the other side of the coin. If we do not give zakat and we do not give sadaqah, what is it? Zakat is what is ordained by Allah subhanahu wa ta'ala, giving of which is compulsory. Sadaqah is the free flow, what we give optionally. In other words, we give of our own quite freely, which is not compulsory. Whatever we give of our wealth, freely. So says Allah subhanahu wa ta'ala, if we give, and we give as Allah has ordained, and we give some extra also, what happens? Allah will clean such a society and such individuals, and Allah will purify them. Now the other side of the coin, if we do not give zakat and sadaqah, Allah will not clean us, Allah will not purify us. If Allah does not clean us and Allah does not purify us, what happens with us? Then we remain unclean, we remain unpurified. In other words, then we create a dirty society. We create a society filled with evil and vice, crime and sin. There it is. The harm and damage done by not giving charity is enormous. Restraint and discipline in a society is thrown overboard, and crime and violence and evil deeds increase in such a community. Now I'm going to make a point here. Muslims fail to cleanse and purify themselves through righteous acts and deeds. Therefore, demonstrations, placards, and protest marches are the ways of the kuffar. They will not solve the problem of crime and sin in Muslim areas and in Muslim communities. The rising tide of evil and sin and crime can only be stemmed by turning to the true obedience of Allah subhanahu wa ta'ala and Sayyidina wa Nabina Muhammadur Rasulullah sallallahu alayhi wa sallam. In the light of the above commandment of Allah ta'ala, look around our condition today. What do you see? That is all I ask you to consider. 10th command of Allah subhanahu wa ta'ala coming up, which is as follows, says Allah subhanahu wa ta'ala in the Quran Majid, يا أيها الذين آمنوا يا أيها الذين آمنوا اتقوا الله وكونوا مع الصادقين.
Surah Tawbah, 9th Surah of the Quran, ayat number 119, commands Allah subhanahu wa ta'ala, O you who believe, O mu'mineen, fear Allah, and be with those who are the truthful ones, be with the true ones. Taqwa, meaning Allah fear, is essential for obedience. Allah subhanahu wa ta'ala is all-powerful, Allah subhanahu wa ta'ala is almighty. And man is so tiny and so weak. Through Allah fear, man comes closer to Allah subhanahu wa ta'ala as man's obedience increases. Such closeness and proximity and obedience to Allah subhanahu wa ta'ala is increased and helped by seeking out the right company and keeping away from the wrong company. The sincere, obedient and truthful believers are the best of companions for a Muslim. True, sincere, obedient and truthful Muslims, as commanded by Allah subhanahu wa ta'ala, that is the kind of companionship we should seek. Because they concentrate on good and they abstain from evil. What, however, is our condition today? What do we Muslims enjoy? We enjoy the company of the worldly, of the party-goers and the merrymakers, of the pleasure-seekers. The fear of Allah subhanahu wa ta'ala has been removed from our hearts thereby, and in its place we fear worldly loss, we fear material loss, the loss of material pleasures and material things. You judge us Muslims. Go and ask them. We are worried about our security. We worried about our material security. Who worries about the securing their iman? Ask me. Go around and ask the Muslimin. In these dangerous times, particularly in which we are living, what are we afraid of? What is our greatest fear? We talk of a future, a new South Africa. What is our greatest fear? Will we be overwhelmed when the blacks take over? Nobody says, nobody is worried about the condition and the state of their iman. What will the future be for Islam? What will the future be? What will the situation be of Islam? Nobody is concerned with Allah's deen. All of us are concerned with ourselves, our lives, and how much material loss will we have to sustain. And here, Allah subhanahu wa ta'ala's command, Ya ayyuha alladhina amanu taqullah. O mu'mineen, you have no other concern. Your entire concern should be ittaqullah, the fear of Allah subhanahu wa ta'ala, foremost, uppermost. So I am saying here, we think we are going to live forever in this dunya and that we will elude death. That is how you and I live. We live in such a way as if death is never going to come to us. What a misconception, and how superficial is our thinking. The rebellious ones of former nations were destroyed by Allah subhanahu wa ta'ala for their faithlessness and for their fickleness, and that is the faithlessness and the fickleness we find in Muslim society today. Are shattered by a people, and excesses are committed. Now mostly when I speak here of excesses, I mean moral excesses. I mean moral transgressions. I mean breaking all moral barriers. I mean living a free life, a libertine life. That's what I mean. When moral barriers are shattered and excesses are freely committed, then the wrath of Allah subhanahu wa ta'ala will descend on such a people. This punishment of Allah subhanahu wa ta'ala for moral excesses, if this does not come in the form of natural calamities. Now natural calamities, you know what I mean. Natural calamities meaning floods, meaning disasters, meaning earthquakes, meaning, you know, all kinds of things that happen, earthquakes and all kinds of volcanic eruptions and so forth and so on, all these things. Do you think we are going to be saved? Look around us. What is our condition? What is the state of Muslim society? That is what I ask you to consider. And the 11th command of Allah subhanahu wa ta'ala coming up, it is as follows. Says Allah subhanahu wa ta'ala in the Quran Majid, لَقَدْ كَانَ لَكُمْ فِي رَسُولِ اللَّهِ أُسْوَةٌ حَسَنَةٌ لِمَنْ كَانَ يَرْجُ اللَّهَ وَالْيَوْمَ الْآخِرَةِ وَزَكَرَ اللَّهَ كَثِيرًا. Surah Ahzab, 33rd surah of the Quran, ayat number 21, says Allah subhanahu wa ta'ala, verily you have an excellent example to follow
in the Messenger of Allah for him who has hope in Allah and hope in the last day, and who recite the name of Allah much. In other words, they make much zikrullah, engage much in zikrullah. Here it is, the command of Allah subhanahu wa ta'ala is to us, to his ummah is, لَقَدْ كَانَ, Allah subhanahu wa ta'ala says to the Muslimin, لَقَدْ كَانَ لَكُمْ فِي رَسُولِ اللَّهِ أُسْوَةٌ حَسَنَةٌ لِمَنْ كَانَ يَرْجُ اللَّهَ وَالْيَوْمَ الْآخِرَ وَذَكَرَ اللَّهَ كَثِيرًا. You have an excellent example in the Messenger of Allah, so follow him. Follow him if you have hope in Allah and you have hope of success in the last day. And also recite the name of Allah subhanahu wa ta'ala as much as possible. Commentary, a comprehensive, all-encompassing and all-embracing faith is at our disposal. There is no compulsion that we should follow this faith, this religion of Islam. Then there are the systems of living evolved by man, in which hope and desire is placed on material things. In other words, there are two religions, if we can put it like that. One is the religion of Islam, and the other is all the other ways and all the other systems of life. We also have the choice of remembering Allah very, very much, or loving the world very, very dearly, and of choosing between this world and the next. Little people, the lost and misdirected people of the world, make all the wrong choices. Those who make the wrong choices in the light of this ayat of the Quran, they are little people. They are lost and misdirected people. And they are the people who make all the wrong choices. For example, they choose the guidance of the kuffar unbelievers. They place their hopes on material things. They firmly believe that eternal success and security is to be found in this world. And their minds are continuously occupied with secular visions and secular dreams. In the face of the above commandment of Allah subhanahu wa ta'ala that we take Sayyidina Rasulullah sallallahu alayhi wa sallam as a perfect example and model to follow, to hold on to, and to cherish, and that we engage mentally often in the process of reciting the beautiful and inspiring names and attributes of Allah subhanahu wa ta'ala, let us look around at the condition of Muslims today. Take a look around you. That is all I'm asking you to do. We have arrived at this point of our lessons titled Shaitan's Plan for Man, after a lengthy process in which we have gone through the stories of several civilizations of the past. The common denominator between all of them has been their refusal, the refusal of the people of the various prophets of Allah Ta'ala we have dealt with to listen to and to follow their respective prophets. Such non-compliance and non-adherence to the teachings of their prophets and the sunnah of their prophets, accompanied by opposition to their prophets, by retaliation and rebellion, together with indulgence by the peoples, with indifference from the peoples, and a passion for evil and sin by the peoples, led to their destruction and eventual termination by Allah subhanahu wa ta'ala. For your information, the story that we have dealt with thus far, from the month, holy month of Ramadan of the year 1411 of the Hijrah, equivalent to 1991, or actually 1990, to now the month of Rajab of the year 1412 of the Hijrah, equivalent to January 1992. The stories we have dealt with so far in this series of lessons have been the following. One was the entire origin and story of Shaitan. Then we did the story of Nabi Adam alayhi salatu wasalam. Thereafter we did the story of his son Nabi Shis alayhi salatu wasalam. And with each prophet's name, you can link that the way whereby Shaitan misled their people. That has been our subject. Nabi Adam alayhi salatu wasalam and how Shaitan tried to mislead him and his people. Nabi Shis alayhi salatu wasalam and how Shaitan, if you recall, worked amongst his people. He preached to them and how Shaitan went and enticed them and tempted them and misled them. Then we did the story of Nabi Idris alayhi salatu wasalam
and his particular message to his people, his teaching to his people, and how Shaitan went amongst the people, and what pattern he followed to seduce them. Then we did the story of Nabi Nuh alayhi salatu wassalam and Shaitan. Then we did the story of Nabi Hud alayhi salatu wassalam and how Shaitan performed waswas on the people of Nabi Hud alayhi salatu wassalam. Then we did the story of Nabi Salih alayhi salatu wassalam and how Shaitan performed waswas on the people of Nabi Salih alayhi salatu wassalam. Then you will remember we went into the lengthy story of Nabi Musa alayhi salatu wassalam and the story of the cow and Shaitan's performances in that particular story. Then we did Nabi Musa alayhi salatu wassalam and Qarun and the whole performance of Shaitan in that particular story. Thereafter we went into another lengthy story which took us also quite a long period, that is the story of Nabi Sulaiman alayhi salatu wasalam. Also two aspects of, to his story. We did the story of Nabi Sulaiman alayhi salam and Bilqis, and you remember the performances of Shaitan there. And then we did Nabi Sulaiman alayhi salatu wasalam and Harut and Marut and all the performances of Shaitan and the plans and ploys of Shaitan to seduce the people there. And then we came on to the story which preceded the one of Nabi Lut alayhi salatu wasalam, and that was the qissa of Nabi Ibrahim alayhi salatu wasalam, also in two sections. One was Nabi Ibrahim alayhi salatu wasalam and Nabi Ismail alayhi salatu wasalam and how Shaitan performed there. And then we did the story of Nabi Ibrahim alayhi salam and Namrud and all the activities of Shaitan with the story of Nabi Ibrahim alayhi salam and Namrud. Then we came to the story which we are dealing with now, which was the story of Nabi Lut alayhi salatu wasalam and his people, the Sodomites. So at present we were doing the story of Nabi Lut alayhi salatu wasalam and the Sodomite peoples. In each story you will have noticed, we looked at the responses of the people of the various prophets. And we looked to the calling of the respective prophets of Allah subhanahu wa ta'ala. We looked at the responses of the people of the various prophets. And we looked to the calling of the respective prophets of Allah subhanahu wa ta'ala. And each time, in each story, we find that it is one of blatant insubordination by the people. One of blatant contumacy by the people. Which means that the people we find in each story were obstinate. They were disobedient. They resisted the truth. They opposed the divinely ordained and lawfully constituted authority with contempt. We ourselves live in the time when we belong to the Ummah of the finest,

Allah subhanahu wa ta'ala is telling us these stories in the Quran only for historical value. No. These stories are recounted in the Quran for a very special reason, that the ummah of Sayyidina wa Nabiyyina Muhammadur Rasulullah sallallahu alayhi wa sallam should derive and learn a lesson from them, that we should not repeat the mistakes of the peoples of the past, that we should not act with insubordination, with disobedience and with contumacy to the commandments of Allah subhanahu wa ta'ala. I have given to you so many commandments of Allah, 11 commandments of Allah subhanahu wa ta'ala so far, and in each one I am appealing and asking you, look around you and consider, ask yourselves the question, how are we behaving? How are we conducting ourselves? Are we or aren't we repeating the mistakes of the past? So we say, all these stories that I've told you so far, all of them are told in the Quran Majid to open our eyes, to open our hearts, and to open our minds to the truth of the divine message of Allah subhanahu wa ta'ala to mankind. These stories tell us what the divine decrees of Allah subhanahu wa ta'ala have been in the past, so that we know of them and that we are fully aware of them and that we may take care to avoid them. I have recited to you 11 commandments of Allah subhanahu wa ta'ala unto mankind. And each time I have asked you to look at the condition of the Muslims and to consider how we, the ummah of Sayyidina Rasulullah sallallahu alayhi wa sallam, have responded to the divine commandments of Allah subhanahu wa ta'ala. Before resuming our lesson on Nabi Lut alayhi salatu wassalam and the Sodomite peoples, I would like you to consider a few more commandments of Allah subhanahu wa ta'ala in the Quran Majid. Brothers, what happened in my preparation so far? What happened? I came to here, and looking at the Quran Majid, I found another about 20 commandments of Allah subhanahu wa ta'ala. What do I do? Our lesson is all-encompassing, all-embracing. I have done 11 commandments of Allah subhanahu wa ta'ala, which you and I are blatantly indifferent towards and are ignoring. Now, our lesson is not restricted only to us. Many of us are not aware of many of the commandments of Allah subhanahu wa ta'ala. Or if we are aware, we are not aware of where it is in the Quran and how Allah subhanahu wa ta'ala has put it across to us. What do I do? These 11 I've dealt with. What about the 15 or 20 others? Do I do them or do I avoid them? The lesson will stretch. It is not really part of our lesson. I could not resist myself. It was impossible. And the next ayat which I'm going to recite will give you the reason why I could not contain myself and my pen from writing down that which I have. It is important that it be done, and that those commandments of Allah subhanahu wa ta'ala be brought forward to us, so that we are aware, this is what Allah subhanahu wa ta'ala wants us to do, and this is what Allah subhanahu wa ta'ala wants us to avoid. And I could not. What I'm about to recite to you is one of the most inspiring verses of the Quran. It is a deep verse. It is a verse that is full. The word to use here is pregnant with meaning. And as I say, one of the very special and inspiring verses of the Quran. Beautiful. And remember what I have said, when the Quran is recited and the ayat of the Quran are very short and brief, then you must know they are very succinct and they are full of punch and power. They carry a lot of weight. And these are the following. In Surah Shams, 91st Surah of the Quran, Surah number 91, Allah subhanahu wa ta'ala tells us of six undeniable evidences of His greatness, of His glory, of His authority and of His unity. This is the dalil of Tawheed. In other words, what I am saying is the dalil of Tawheed Allah subhanahu wa ta'ala gives in six undeniable signs of Allah subhanahu wa ta'ala. These six signs of the might and glory of Allah subhanahu wa ta'ala are known and they are accepted by all of mankind. Entire humanity is the judge of what Quran is saying here, of what Allah subhanahu wa ta'ala is saying. And entire mankind admits to its truth, the truth that is contained in these words that are about to come.
Muslim as well as non-Muslim, all will admit to the truth of what Allah subhanahu wa ta'ala is saying in this short

12 word, 6 ayats of the Quran. 6 ayats of the Quran in 12 words. Entire humanity admits, and if entire humanity admits of that, then they admit that Allah and the creator and sustainer of this entire universe is one. They are created, these 6 evidences and signs of Allah are created by and they are sustained by Allah subhanahu wa ta'ala, and none share or participate in its government. The 6 vast and obvious signs mentioned in the Quran in Surah Shams are the following. Says Allah subhanahu wa ta'ala, وَالشَّمْسِ وَدُوْهَاهَا وَالْقَمَرِ إِذَا طَلَاهَا وَالنَّهَارِ إِذَا جَلَّاهَا وَاللَّيْلِ إِذَا يَغْشَاهَا وَالسَّمَاءِ وَمَا بَنَاهَا وَالْأَرْضِ وَمَا طَحَاهَا. Surah Shams, 91st Surah of the Quran, ayat number 1-6. Says Allah subhanahu wa ta'ala, by the sun and its growing brightness. By the sun, and when that sun comes out, it brightens, it heralds the day, and the world becomes a brighter place, like a globe, and the whole world becomes. Who can deny this? Has any man ever denied it? Who can deny that when the sun comes out, it lights up the world? Impossible, none can deny. By the sun, says Allah, وَالشَّمْسِ وَدُوْهَاهَا, by the sun and its growing brightness, says Allah. And the word by here means the washams, the wow is for qasam. Allah subhanahu wa ta'ala says, and I take oath upon this fact, that when the sun rises, the sun brightens up. By the sun and its growing brightness, says Allah subhanahu wa ta'ala, وَالْقَمَرِ إِذَا طَلَاهَا, and by the moon as it follows the sun, and by the moon as it comes out after the sun, and by the moon as it follows the sun, says Allah subhanahu wa ta'ala, وَالنَّهَارِ إِذَا جَلَّاهَا, and by the day as it shows its splendor, its glory, and by the day as it shows its splendor and its glory, where everything starts. Everything goes into function. Man goes to work, the farmer goes to his work, they plow the field, everything starts working, everything starts functioning when the day comes. And by the day, as it shows its splendor and its glory, for everything can be seen, the beautiful scene, the mountains, lakes, rivers, grass, everything that is of beauty, everything can be seen, says Allah subhanahu wa ta'ala. And by the day, as it shows its splendor, as it reveals itself to mankind, says Allah subhanahu wa ta'ala, وَاللَّيْلِ إِذَا يَغْشَاهَا, and by the night, as it covers light with darkness. Yes? And then, you know it happens with us, 4, 5, 6 o'clock, we start tiring out. What a feeble and weak man is man. We start tiring. As it comes, we start putting our tools down, getting ready to go back home. We are tired, we want to go to rest. So Allah, who can deny this? وَاللَّيْلِ إِذَا يَغْشَاهَا, and Allah subhanahu wa ta'ala then covers the day with a blanket of darkness. And by the night, as it covers with darkness, that is, covers the world, it covers light with darkness, says Allah subhanahu wa ta'ala, وَالسَّمَاءِ وَمَا بَنَاهَا, and by the heaven, and him who created this heaven, and by the heaven, you tell me, who can create such a thing? Man, who can create a heaven? Only a God can, only one God can, and that God, and that one God, can only be Allah. How many could there be in the planning, and in the architect, and in the designing of these heavens? Could there be more than one? Impossible. What a dispute there would have been amongst them if there were many sitting on that panel to decide how the heavens should be. There cannot be more than one. It is obvious to mankind, to any man with a little bit of logic and reason, whether he be educated or not educated, he will understand this, that there can be only one that has created this world with such perfection. So says Allah subhanahu wa ta'ala, and by the heaven, and him who created this heaven, and then says Allah, wal ardi wa ma tahaha, and by the earth, and him who spread this earth out like the way it is spread out. Who can it be? Who has spread this earth out like this? Who designed it? Where a river should be, where the lakes should be, where the oceans should be, where the mountains should be, where the valleys should be. Who has decided? Who planned it? Could it have been more than one? No. There would have been such a lot of division, such a lot of argumentation, and such a lot of conflict had there been more than one God.
So man admits to the fact, because of the smooth running of this entire universe of all these six signs, that there can be only one, and man must admit therefore that there can be only one. Man admits it, and then he goes and denies it when it comes to belief. But anyway, the denying part, it does not concern us here. Here it is, the six major evidences of the Tawheed of Allah subhanahu wa ta'ala. After telling us this with so much power and with so much punch, in the powerful way that only Allah subhanahu wa ta'ala can, the point is made by Allah subhanahu wa ta'ala, and this fact is now stated. Says Allah subhanahu wa ta'ala, وَنَفْسٍ وَمَا سَوَّاهَا فَأَلْهَمَهَا فُجُورَهَا وَتَقْوَاهَا. Surah Shams, 91st Surah of the Quran, ayat number 7 and 8, says Allah subhanahu wa ta'ala, and by the soul of man, and by the soul of man, and him who perfectly formed that soul, and by the soul of man, and by him, meaning Allah, and by him who created the soul, him who formed this, and he who fashioned and designed and made this soul, says Allah subhanahu wa ta'ala, فَأَلْهَمَهَا, and him, Allah subhanahu wa ta'ala, who inspired into this soul the faculty to distinguish and to choose فُجُورَهَا وَتَقْوَاهَا, between wickedness and piety, between right and wrong, between good and bad, between sin and virtue. Look at this. Allah gives this powerful six proofs and evidences of His might and power and of His glory and of His Tawheed. Then Allah subhanahu wa ta'ala says, وَنَفْسٍ وَمَا سَوَّاهَا فَأَلْهَمَهَا فُجُورَهَا وَتَقْوَاهَا, says Allah subhanahu wa ta'ala, and by the soul, and him who created and formed the soul, gave it order and proportion, says Allah subhanahu wa ta'ala, and to the soul of in each man, each soul has been endowed and bestowed with the quality to distinguish between fujuraha wa taqwaha, those things that are wicked and wrong, and the things that are pious, virtuous and good. Subhanallah. Not like what the Christians believe and the Hindus believe, that the soul of man is wretched, that it has committed sin, that it has come into this world with sin. Here's the words of the Quran. That soul of man is inspired by Allah subhanahu wa ta'ala to choose between the things that are wrong and the things that are right, the things that are bad and the things that are good, the things that are sin and the things that are virtue. Thus we see, in the words of Allah subhanahu wa ta'ala, that the soul of man is created and formed by Allah subhanahu wa ta'ala alone, and that it is endowed with the faculty of discrimination, of discriminating and distinguishing between evil and good, between wrong and right, and between just and unjust. This is an internal quality formed and created within man by Allah subhanahu wa ta'ala. This is a quality of the soul of man. Since each person has been blessed with this endowment, Allah subhanahu wa ta'ala commands man as follows. Now we come to the actual command of Allah subhanahu wa ta'ala. And the command of Allah subhanahu wa ta'ala to the soul of man is, meaning to man is, قَدْ أَفْلَحَ مَنْ زَكَّاهَا وَقَدْ خَابَ مَنْ دَسَّاهَا. Surah Shams, 91st Surah of the Quran, ayat number 9. And ayat number 10 says Allah subhanahu wa ta'ala, therefore, O man, truly he will succeed who purifies his soul, and he will fail who corrupts his soul. Subhanallah. Allah ta'ala has done his duty. Allah subhanahu wa ta'ala says, your soul I formed, I created, I designed, I fashioned. And in the soul of each person, each man and woman I've created, I've put within it the quality to distinguish between right and wrong, between sin and between good. This is something that every soul
It is in the nature and disposition of each human being that I have created. This quality is there. It is inherent in the soul of man. Says Allah subhanahu wa ta'ala, now my command to you is that you will succeed. Fi dunya wa fil akhirah. You will succeed if you purify that nafs. If you purify that nafs, that soul of yours, if you purify it, you will succeed. And if you fail to purify it, you will corrupt it. The words are, قَدْ أَفَلَحَ مَنْ زَكَّاهَا وَقَدْ خَابَ مَنْ دَسَّاهَا. And you will fail, you will reduce yourself, you will go down. Subhanallah. The command of Allah subhanahu wa ta'ala, we're going to end off with this, the command of Allah subhanahu wa ta'ala is that each one of us must work hard at cleansing and purifying our souls from being polluted through evil and sin which exists in this world. They must not be seduced by shaitan. Our nafs, we, our soul must not be seduced by shaitan, and we must not be tempted by material possessions. We must not be blinded by material possessions. The nafs of man must be purified through piety, through obedience to Allah and His Rasul sallallahu alayhi wa sallam, through sincerity and through goodness and virtue and righteousness. If we observe duty and discipline as commanded by Allah subhanahu wa ta'ala and Sayyidina Rasulullah sallallahu alayhi wa sallam, then we will undoubtedly succeed. But if we are unresponsive, if we are neglectful, and if we are indifferent to our duty, then we will corrupt our souls, because then we will be submitting to temptation and to wickedness, and we will then certainly become losers. If we submit to temptation and to wickedness, to impiety, to injustice, then obviously we ourselves, through our own free will and choice, will be corrupting ourselves, our souls. We have the free will and we have the choice. We must choose the best for ourselves and for our souls as commanded by Allah subhanahu wa ta'ala. That option we must exercise with great care and diligence. Nature provides sufficient proof and substantiation for this. Now look around at the Ummah of Muslims. In the light of what I have said and these six evidences placed in front of each one of us, and the hukum and the command of Allah subhanahu wa ta'ala, what I am asking you to do is look around at the condition of the Muslims today. What exactly is our position in the light of the above commandment of Allah subhanahu wa ta'ala? I am asking you, how have we responded as Muslims, and we who call ourselves the believers, how have we responded to this divine command and injunction of Allah subhanahu wa ta'ala? And I'm asking you to consider this. That is all I ask you. Jazakumullah wa akhiru da'wana anil hamdulillahi rabbil alameen. 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Alhamdulillah. All thanks and praises are due to Allah subhanahu wa ta'ala, our maker, our creator, our sustainer. And we send darood and salam upon the beloved messenger of Allah subhanahu wa ta'ala, Sayyidina wa Nabiyyina Muhammadur Rasulullah sallallahu alayhi wa sallam. And we send the blessings of Allah subhanahu wa ta'ala and the mercies of Allah subhanahu wa ta'ala upon the beloved sahaba ikram ridwanullahi ta'ala alayhim ajma'in, the companions of Sayyidina Rasulullah sallallahu alayhi wa sallam. Our subject is Shaitan's plan for man. And we were busy with the story of Nabi Lut alayhi salatu wasalam and his rebellious people. In this, we came to the stage towards the last part of the story of Nabi Lut alayhi salatu wasalam, where I pointed out to you, as a result of their rebelliousness, as a result of their disobedience to the commandments of Allah subhanahu wa ta'ala and to the teachings of their prophet Nabi Lut alayhi salatu wasalam, they were punished by Allah subhanahu wa ta'ala, and the wrath and the anger of Allah subhanahu wa ta'ala descended upon them in the form of punishment, whereby stones rained down upon them and crushed them into pieces. After telling you the story of their crushing defeat, humiliation and punishment by Allah subhanahu wa ta'ala, we began exploring
the Ummah of Sayyidina Rasulullah sallallahu alayhi wa sallam, we question ourselves, we ask the question, how has the Ummah of Sayyidina Muhammadur Rasulullah sallallahu alayhi wa sallam responded to the call, to the teachings and to the sunnah of Sayyidina Muhammadur Rasulullah sallallahu alayhi wa sallam, and we looked at certain of the commandments of Allah subhanahu wa ta'ala and how we have reacted and responded to those commandments of Allah subhanahu wa ta'ala. And then when we met again after that, I decided to expand on that and bring in another lesson of about an hour and a half, in which we looked at further commandments of Allah subhanahu wa ta'ala and how we, the ummah of the last and the final messenger of Allah subhanahu wa ta'ala sallallahu alayhi wa sallam, have responded to the commandments of Allah subhanahu wa ta'ala. We continue with that this week, and I will conclude that following week, in other words next week. We're looking now at the 13th commandment of Allah subhanahu wa ta'ala, which is stated in the Quran Majid as follows. Now, these numbers that I give you, number 10, 11, 12, 13, are not in sequence. In other words, that is not how it is in the Quran. They are not numbered in the Quran. There are many, many commandments of Allah subhanahu wa ta'ala in the Quran Majid. I have only selected a few by way of example, merely to bring to our notice how we have responded. When the people of Nabi Lut alayhi salatu wasalam rejected the commandments of Allah subhanahu wa ta'ala, when they rebelled against it, when they were disobedient, when they defied the teachings of Nabi Lut alayhi salatu wasalam, you are aware that Allah's wrath and Allah's punishment came down upon them. You and I must ask ourselves this question, that we, as the ummah of the merciful prophet, the last messenger of Allah ta'ala, Sayyidina Muhammadur Rasulullah sallallahu alayhi wasalam, when we defy the laws of Allah subhanahu wa ta'ala, when we are lax, indifferent, and disobedient to the commandments of Allah subhanahu wa ta'ala, what will Allah subhanahu wa ta'ala do to us? Can we escape the punishment of Allah subhanahu wa ta'ala? Those are the questions that worry me and should worry you. So let us look at this commandment of Allah subhanahu wa ta'ala, which is the 13th in our special chapter. Allah subhanahu wa ta'ala says, Bismillahir Rahmanir Rahim, Fa'aqim wajhaka lid-deeni hanifa. 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Surah Rum, 30th surah of the Quran, ayat number 30, says Allah subhanahu wa ta'ala, O true believers, O Muslimin, O reciters of the Quran, so set your face towards the true religion uprightly. So set yourself, set your face, set your direction towards the true religion, in brackets of Islam, in brackets, the true religion of Muhammadur Rasulullah sallallahu alayhi wa sallam. So set your face towards the true religion, so set your direction towards the true religion uprightly, steadfastly. And follow the nature in which Allah has framed mankind. And follow the nature, follow the structure, follow the composition, follow the way in which Allah subhanahu wa ta'ala has made, has created mankind, has framed mankind. There is no change in what Allah has created. In that pure nature in which Allah has created you, there is no change in what Allah has created. That, in brackets Islam, that Islam is the right religion for you. But most amongst mankind know this not. But most people amongst man know this not. That is the translation of the ayah number 30 of Surah Rum, 30th Surah of the Quran, which I recited earlier. Now let us look at the commentary. Conviction and steadfastness are required of man in the face of temptations and allurements.
man is disposed of a pure and a refined nature by Allah subhanahu wa ta'ala. He is composed of pure, of that which is pure. The soul of man is pure. So man is composed of a pure and a refined nature by Allah subhanahu wa ta'ala, which with the right upbringing, the right education, and the right training will follow the true faith, will be drawn to the true religion. Those who stay on the path and stick to the right direction are bound to arrive at their destination. They need to stay on course and not be misled or tempted away. For this, one needs to have strong faith, meaning strong iman. The fact in favor of man is that we are born with a pure natural disposition for goodness and piety, and with an inborn sense of belief in one Allah. Our later training and education makes us disposed to goodness and virtue, or inclined to sin and evil, or to be simply indifferent and careless. In the light of the command of Allah subhanahu wa ta'ala recited above, look around you. Look at the ummah of Muslims and tell me, what do you see? How many of us conform and obey? How many of us stay put on the straight path? How many remain unshaken in our iman, in our faith, in our beliefs? Tell me, what is the position of Muslims today? That is all I ask you to consider. Do we hold uprighteously onto the right and the true religion? Are we all positive? Are we all sure? Are we all determined that we are holding onto the right and the true cause, as Allah subhanahu wa ta'ala has stated in His commandment? So set your face, so set your direction towards the true religion uprightly. This is a command of Allah subhanahu wa ta'ala. How many of us are absolutely positive, without a doubt, that we are holding onto the true direction? Or are we terribly unsure?

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You have already heard many talks on the Sirat of Nabi alayhi salatu wasalam, and you will go on listening to the talks on the Sirat of Nabi alayhi salatu wasalam, because it is the wazifa of a mu'min to talk about the eyes of Nabi alayhi salatu wasalam, to talk about the hands of Nabi alayhi salatu wasalam, to talk about the hair mubarak of Nabi alayhi salatu wasalam, to talk about his eating way, to talk about how he went to bed, to talk about how he undertook a journey, to talk about how he traded, to talk about how he dealt with his family, with his children, how he entertained his guests, how Nabi alayhi salatu wasalam prepared for battle. To talk about anything which has the nisbat or connection with Rasulullah Pak sallallahu alayhi wasalam is an act of ibadat. So it does not mean that only if it is announced that this is a Siratul Nabi Jalsa, and if a talk takes place in that particular Jalsa, then that is the talk on the life of Rasulullah Pak sallallahu alayhi wasalam. And all the other bayans that these ulama-i kiram are giving here on Fridays and on other occasions, then that is not Sirat of Nabi alayhi salatu wasalam. Because whatever they are saying is the Quran and the Sunnah of Nabi alayhi salatu wasalam. So what you are really listening to is Seerah of Nabi alayhi salatu wasalam throughout the year. And since Pietermaritzburg has been very fortunate that they have always had good, reputable, highly qualified ulama educating the people in the different masajid, so for a new speaker, it is very difficult to say something new. I keep repeating this, because many people come with that niyat and that intention that today we are going to listen to something new. So the Quran Sharif and the Hadith Sharif of Nabi alayhi salatu wasalam, more than 1400 years old, and we have got no right to speak on anything that is not related to the Quran and the Sunnah of Nabi alayhi salatu wasalam. We cannot fabricate new hadiths. We cannot invent new ayats of the Quran Sharif. We cannot come up with new hadiths like the other fabricators have come up with. So whatever Allah tabaraka wa ta'ala puts into my mind, it could be, you have heard this plenty of times from the ulama who have been giving bayans here. But if we listen with this niyat, that Allah tabaraka wa ta'ala must give us the tawfiq of amal, then inshallah, even if it is the same thing, it will have an effect. When a person is drinking water, and he knows that he is drinking that water to quench his thirst, then it is the same water which he is drinking all his life, but it is quenching his thirst. So whatever Allah tabaraka wa ta'ala puts into my mind, I haven't got anything set. I'd rather be honest that I don't have anything set in my mind that this is what I'm going to speak on. And that is how I have been all along. In fact, in Standard 9, when I wrote one essay, of course, for the information of the listeners, my academic record has been a fantastic one. I have come out first in Class 1, second in Class 2, first in Standard 1, second in Standard 2,
first in standard 3, second in standard 4, and it carried on like that until standard 9, complete failure with distinction. That has been my record. So in one of the essays, the teacher wrote his comment that your essay is a conglomeration of disjointed facts. So whether it's disjointed facts or jointed facts, whatever Allah Tabaraka wa Ta'ala puts into my mind, I will say. Brothers, many a times you have heard that Allah Tabaraka wa Ta'ala created this universe for the sake of Rasulullah Paak Sallallahu Alaihi Wasallam. Gar ard wa sama ki mehfil mein laula ka sama ka shor na ho. Gar ard wa sama ki mehfil mein laula ka lama ka shor na ho. Ye rang na ho gul zaron mein, ye noor na ho sayyaron mein. If it was not for Nabi alayhi salatu wasalam coming into this world, the flowers would not have had colors. There would have been no light in the sun and in the moon. Everything was because of Nabi alayhi salatu wasalam. As some other poet has very beautifully said, unke rukh se tu jalwe chura kar jagmagata hai dunya ko shabbar. 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Magar ye ahle nazar jaante hain khud hasi maah kamil nahi hai. The noor that has come in the stars, the noor that has come in the moon, the noor that has come in the sun, it hasn't come on its own. He says that you are stealing the light, like how the moon is stealing the light from the sun. He says you are stealing the light from Rasul-e Paak Sallallahu Alaihi Wasallam's Mubarak face, and you are lighting up the world. So Nabi alayhi salatu wasalam was sent as a rahmat to the entire world and until the day of Qiyamah. But for us, he can only be a rahmat if we accept his message. Because there are two sides to Nabi alayhi salatu wasalam's life. One is before Nubuwwat and one is after Nubuwwat. As far as the life before Nubuwwat is concerned, nobody has any problem. Nabi alayhi salatu wasalam was respected. Nabi alayhi salatu wasalam was honored. He was loved. People left their amanat with him. They called him As-Sadiq Al-Ameen. As far as Nabi alayhi salatu wasalam's physical appearance is concerned, nobody had any problem. And we can keep on speaking about Nabi alayhi salatu wasalam's hand mubarak, his face mubarak, his eyes mubarak, his hair mubarak, until the day of Qiyamah, there will be no opposition at all. Why should there be an opposition when it is the truth, it's a reality, and Nabi alayhi salatu wasalam was created the most handsome person on earth. أَحْسَنُ مِنْكَ لَمْ تَرَقَتْتُ عَيْنِي وَأَجْمَلُ مِنْكَ لَمْ تَلِدِ النِّسَاءُ. أَحْسَنُ مِنْكَ لَمْ تَرَقَتْتُ عَيْنِي وَأَجْمَلُ مِنْكَ لَمْ تَلِدِ النِّسَاءُ. خُلِقَتَ مُبَرَّأً مِنْ كُلِّ عَيْبٍ كَأَنَّكَ قَدْ خُلِقَتَ كَمَا تَشَاءُ. So Nabi alayhi salatu wasalam is the only one, the poets say that it is as if Allah ta'ala created him as he desired. Everyone else Allah tabaraka wa ta'ala has created as Allah ta'ala desired. Hazrat Bilal radiallahu ta'ala anhu might have been very dark. He had a flat nose and he was not handsome looking. But his heart was pure, clean and white. Abu Lahab, his face was shining like the flames of fire. But he became a person who is destined for the fire of Jahannam. So it's not the color of a person. Allah tabaraka wa ta'ala created a person as he desired. So we should not discriminate on that basis, because the person had no choice. Allah ta'ala didn't ask each person that what kind of a nose do you want, what kind of an eyes do you want, what kind of a color do you want. Allah ta'ala created us as he desired. Therefore, we have got no right to laugh or criticize any person. If a person is short,
The Hadith Sharif says, وَلَا تَقُلْ لِلْقَصِيرِ يَا قَصِيرِ تُرِيدُ بِذَلِكَ عَيْبًا. That if you are, that you should not call a person short, a short person, you should not call him a shorty with the niyat of finding a fault with him or pointing a weakness. But if that name has become famous and the person is only recognized by that and he to himself is quite comfortable with that name, he does not feel offended, then it's permissible. Like we have one friend, and he himself says, when you ask him who's speaking, he says, Jada. So now if he's calling himself Jada, so it shows he's got no problem with that name. But nevertheless, so Allah tabaraka wa ta'ala created everyone as Allah ta'ala desired. Nabi alayhi salatu wa salam, Allah ta'ala, that poet says it is as if Allah ta'ala created him as he desired. Now I do not wish to go into the seerat of Nabi alayhi salatu wa salam because it is in detail or in any on any particular aspect, because it is impossible. I mentioned in my talk in Durban recently that the most difficult subject to speak on is the life of Rasul-e Pak sallallahu alayhi wa sallam. The most difficult subject. And yes, people think it's the easiest subject. It is very difficult because you really don't know what to take, which angle to tackle, which aspect of Nabi alayhi salatu wa sallam to discuss. Any way you look, there's nothing but husn and beauty. Nothing but husn and beauty. Now which aspect you are going to take? If you take his akhlaq, if you take in any aspect of Nabi alayhi salatu wa sallam, you can go on for hours and hours and you can never do justice. People have written volumes on the seerat of Nabi alayhi salatu wa sallam, but still you will find new kitabs coming onto the market and new seerah editions on the market, because they just can't find the shores. Just as the Quran Sharif, the more you ponder, the more you reflect, the more you discuss, the more you find that it is an ocean. You cannot find the bottom of it. So in the same way, Nabi alayhi salatu wasalam's life, we can discuss many, many things. But just now, an incident has come to my mind, and I think that is the what we will discuss, and we will complete tonight's talk. And this is with regards to what Allah tabaraka wa ta'ala had mentioned in the previous books. We are very fortunate that we are born Muslims and we saw the Quran Sharif in our homes and we heard Ashhadu an la ilaha illallah, Ashhadu anna Muhammadan Rasulullah the day we were born. But there are so many people who had to search for Islam, they had to search for deen, they had to search for the Quran, and they had to search for Rasulullah sallallahu alaihi wasallam. Allah tabaraka wa ta'ala guided them and made them arrive at their destination if they were sincere in their quest and search. Or whomsoever Allah ta'ala willed, He directed them. But many people went astray. So let us discuss tonight one or two incidents of previous books, so that we may appreciate that we are born as the ummatis of Rasul-e Pak sallallahu alayhi wa sallam. Because those people who searched for Islam, those people who made a research, they went looking for this beautiful deen. When they accept Islam, then they accept it wholeheartedly, and their actions, their behavior, their manners, their etiquette, they surpass us. Many of them who accept Islam sincerely. So the incident that comes to mind has been reported by Hazrat Abdullah bin Abbas radiallahu ta'ala anhu. And he states that there was a Yahudi or a Jewish person living in Syria. This Jewish person from Syria, he used to read the Torah every Saturday. On Saturdays he used to open the Torah and he used to read, because Sabbath day for them is the Saturday. So on that day he used to read the Torah. But according to some muhaddiseen, practically on every page of the Torah was mention of Rasul-e Pak sallallahu alaihi wasallam. Some have mentioned other riwayats, but
Nabi alayhi salatu wasalam's name was mentioned in practically every book that was revealed to the past prophets. In the Tawrat, in the Zabur, in the Injil. Allah tabaraka wa ta'ala gave everyone this message that a Nabi is going to come. And if you are living in his time, then you must bring iman on him. Or Nabi alayhi salatu wasalam's sifats, Nabi alayhi salatu wasalam's attributes have been mentioned in those books. Although so much of changes, alterations, additions upon additions, so we do not find that real book of Allah Ta'ala in existence, and Allah did not take upon himself the protection of any other book besides the Holy Quran Sharif. Therefore we have the distorted versions, and they have removed all those places wherever Nabi alayhi salatu wasalam's name was mentioned. But nevertheless, in the early days of the Tawrat, the mention was there, and when this person was reading, he found in four places Rasul-e-Pak sallallahu alayhi wa sallam being mentioned. So he cut up those four places and he threw it away. Because he was a Jewish person, so he took a knife or he took a scissors and he cut up those places wherever Nabi alayhi salatu wasalam's name was mentioned. The next time when he started reciting the Tawrat or reading the Tawrat, he saw it in eight places. So now he cut off the eight places. The third time when he read, he found it in 12 places. So now he became very concerned that how long am I going to do this? So he said, let me find out from my elders that what must I do? Who is this person? And so much has been mentioned about him, so therefore I should know more about him. So they said that don't worry about him. Na'uzu billah, he is a madman. He's insane, he's mad, he's a magician, he's an imposter, he is this, he is that, and they gave every kind of title that you can think. Now this is what happens always, that when people are in search of haq and the truth, then there will always be until the day of Qiyamah a group on batil which will draw them away and say, don't go there, because if you go there, then you will lose your iman. Whereas that person will strengthen his iman, or he will get iman if he has to go to those people and into those gatherings. So here they also told him the same thing, that don't even talk about him, don't even worry about him, and don't even think of going anywhere near him. So this got him more interested. He said that, no, if that is the case, I want to go and find out more from him. I want to know whether whatever he's inviting towards, it is the truth or not. And if his name is mentioned in the Tawrat, then it is my duty to get to know who this person is. So finally they allowed him and they said, well, then if that is your intention, then you go. He is in Medina Sharif, he is in Medina, and you can go. So from there he took his horse or his camel and he rode until he came to Medina Sharif. When he came to Medina Sharif, on the outskirts of Medina Sharif, he met Hazrat Salman radiallahu ta'ala anhu. So he asked Hazrat Salman radiallahu ta'ala an, that where is this person Muhammad sallallahu alayhi wa sallam. Hazrat Salman radiallahu ta'ala an, first of all, this Jewish person thought that he must be Muhammad sallallahu alayhi wa sallam, because he was very handsome, and he had heard that he is a very handsome person, and he saw the beard of Hazrat Salman radiallahu ta'ala an, and the character and akhlaq of Hazrat Salman radiallahu ta'ala an, and first he thought that it must have been him. So when he asked him, are you Muhammad sallallahu alayhi wa sallam? So Hazrat Salman radiallahu ta'ala an realized that this person is a stranger in this land. So Hazrat Salman radiallahu ta'ala an told him, don't you know anything about Muhammad sallallahu alayhi wa sallam? He said, that is why I have come. But before we proceed, the first meeting with Hazrat Salman radiallahu ta'ala gave this person the impression that he must be Rasulullah sallallahu alayhi wa sallam. Reading the akhlaq of Rasul-e-Pak sallallahu alayhi wa sallam in the Tawrat, he found it in the life of Hazrat Salman radiallahu ta'ala an. That is the important lesson that we must take at this very initial stage, that his first meeting is with a sahabi of Rasulullah sallallahu alayhi wa sallam. And that to a person who came from Persia and accepted Islam.
He was not an Arab also. But in him he found the akhlaq of Nabi alayhi salatu wasalam as he read in the Tawrat. And therefore he thought that it must be Rasul-e-Pak sallallahu alayhi wasalam. This was what sohbat did to these people. The sohbat and the companionship of Rasul-e-Pak sallallahu alayhi wasalam, it transformed these people in such a way that the akhlaq of Nabi alayhi salatu wasalam came into their lives. The muamalat of Nabi alayhi salatu wasalam, his dealings were in their lives. Their social etiquettes and everything was exactly that of Nabi alayhi salatu wasalam. That means if you wanted to see Rasul-e-Pak sallallahu alayhi wasallam's akhlaq, you take any sahabi and you will find it in him. Unlike us, that if a person wants to know about Islam, he wants to know about Rasulullah sallallahu alayhi wasallam's akhlaq, then we say, come, I will open one kitab and one book and I will read it out to you. So the purpose of these seerat jalsas is this, that we must bring those akhlaq into our lives. That when a non-Muslim even meets us, then he says, this person is a follower of Rasulullah sallallahu alayhi wasallam. This person is a true believer in Muhammad sallallahu alayhi wasallam's deen and religion. He is the one who loves Rasul-e-Pak sallallahu alayhi wasallam with all his heart. He must see it. Now if we have to meet somebody, or somebody, some stranger has to meet us or deal with us the first time, what kind of akhlaq do we have? If he has to visit our home, will he find the etiquettes of Nabi alayhi salatu wasalam? Will he be very comfortable that this is how Nabi alayhi salatu wasalam must have lived, with the television there, with a few videotapes there, and with all the sing-song there, and with all the dancing girls? So we have to bring that akhlaq of Nabi alayhi salatu wasalam. This was the beauty of Nabi alayhi salatu wasalam, that just in 23 years of his life, and of those 23 years also, the first 3 years was a fatrat wahi. So it was basically, if you look at it, it's 20 years. But in that Nabi alayhi salatu wasalam, 124,000 students he produced. Each and every one of them is given radiyallahu anhum wa radu an by no one else but by Allah tabaraka wa ta'ala. Teachers can favor, they can, the person has failed to, you can make him pass. Allah tabaraka wa ta'ala, وَمَنْ أَصْدَقُ مِنَ اللَّهِ قِيلًا. Who can Allah tabaraka wa ta'ala speak lies? So if Allah ta'ala says radiyallahu anhum wa radu an, and we criticize the sahabas and we begin to find faults in the sahabas, or if somebody finds faults not only in sahabas but in Sayyidina Abu Bakr radiyallahu ta'ala an and Sayyidina Umar radiyallahu ta'ala an, and they find worms in Hazrat Aisha radiyallahu ta'ala anha's life, na'uzu billah, they say Hazrat Aisha's eyes, you can see that she's a woman of Jahannam. Can we be friends of such people? Whether governments of Saudi Arabia allow them for political reasons, that is their business. But no Muslim with little iman in his heart can befriend a Shia. So this was the first thing, the akhlaq of Nabi alayhi salatu wasalam. He saw it in Hazrat Salman radiallahu ta'ala. But Hazrat Salman radiallahu ta'ala realized that this person is a stranger. He doesn't know Rasul-e-Pak sallallahu alayhi wasalam. What has happened to him? So now Hazrat Salman radiallahu ta'ala anhu was in a predicament, he was in a dilemma. Because Nabi alayhi salatu wasalam had passed away 3 days before that. 3 days before that, Rasul-e-Pak sallallahu alayhi wasalam had left the world. And he passed away on the 12th of Rabiul Awwal. So those who say must have celebration and must have plenty of feasting and merrymaking, then the day that Nabi alayhi salatu wasalam passed away, can we have such a thing? But in any case, Nabi alayhi salatu wasalam, now Hazrat Salman does not know what to tell him. If he tells him that he passed away, then this person will go away. And if he tells him that, come, I take you to him, then that will be a lie. If he says, I will take you and you can meet him, then it will be a lie. Nabi alayhi salatu wasalam is hayat, he is alive, it is qabr mubarak. The type of life, we don't know what kind of hayat Allah ta'ala has given him. But we believe that he is Hayatun Nabi. There are so many miracles happening from that grave of Rasul-e-Pak sallallahu alayhi wasallam. So many people have had so many different reports. Hazrat Sayyid Ahmad Rifai Ramatullah Ali, who is a contemporary of Hazrat Shaykh Abdul Qadir Jilani Ramatullah Ali, when he went to the Rosa of Nabi alayhi salatu wasalam, he said, "Fi halatil bu'di ruhi kuntu ursiluha." Ya Rasulullah sallallahu alayhi wa sallam, when I was far away, I had to send my soul to you to make salam to you.
Now my body is present here. Extend your hands so that I may shake your hands. At that time they didn't have the Jali Mubarak there. Nabi alayhi salatu wasalam's hand Mubarak emerged. 90,000 people are witnesses to this. 90,000 people plus minus were there at that time. And they saw the hand Mubarak from Nabi alayhi salatu wasalam. So he says, now what must I do if I'm going to tell him that he passed away, he's going to go away. So he said, come with me. I make you meet his companions. So he brought him inside the masjid. When he came into the masjid, then somebody is crying on the right hand side, somebody is tearing in front, somebody is on this side, somebody that side, but everybody is sad. Everybody is tearing. Everybody is grief in grief. Which sorrow could be greater on anyone than the passing away of Rasulullah Pak sallallahu alayhi wa sallam? Those sahabas who used to come in the mornings and say, As-salatu wa salamu alayka ya Rasulullah, not to the Roza Mubarak. They used to tell to Rasulullah Pak sallallahu alayhi wa sallam himself. Those sahabas who all their lives had that pleasant opportunity of shaking the Mubarak hands of Rasulullah Pak sallallahu alayhi wa sallam, of greeting him, of talking to him, of taking advice and nasihat from him, of listening to his waaz, of listening to his talks, and of listening to his advices. Now suddenly from them he was gone. We can't imagine, we can't picture it. As Anas radiallahu ta'ala anhu says that before we could even bury Nabi alayhi salatu wasalam, it seemed that something had left us. It says when Nabi alayhi salatu wasalam left Makkah Sharif, everything turned dark. Now how did it turn dark? Did the sun not shine?

So when he entered Medina Sharif, everything was lit up. So Nabi alayhi salatu wasalam, we believe that he is Hayatun Nabi. So Hazrat Salman radiallahu ta'ala anhu brought him there, he finds everybody in sorrow, everybody in grief, everybody tearing upon the demise and the passing away of their beloved Nabi Pak sallallahu alayhi wasalam. When we say our beloved Rasulullah sallallahu alayhi wasalam, it's words from our lips. When we say that our beloved Rasul sallallahu alayhi wasallam, then it's words from our lips. When they said Ya Habibi, then it was from their hearts. Because what kind of love is that in which there is no itaat, in which there is no obedience? In any case, when he made them meet, those companions, so the first thing that he had said, when he saw the companions of Nabi alayhi salatu wasalam, he said, As-salamu alaykum ya Muhammad. Now again they were surprised that this person is saying, As-salamu alaykum ya Muhammad. Because he thought that he is one amongst them now. So then they had to tell him that Rasulullah sallallahu alayhi wa sallam, don't you know that he passed away 3 days ago? So then he said that I didn't know. I saw in the Tawrat, I was reading the Tawrat, Nabi alayhi salatu wasalam's name was mentioned. He gave the whole story, and I have come all the way from Syria. Then they asked him, or he asked them, that is Hazrat Ali amongst you? Is Ali amongst you? So Hazrat Ali radiallahu ta'ala said, yes, I am here. So he said, can you give me a description of Rasul-e Pak sallallahu alayhi wa sallam? Hazrat Ali radiallahu ta'ala has given the best descriptions of Nabi alayhi salatu wasalam in the Hadith Sharifs. But it is a lengthy thing, I'm not going to go into the details. But Hazrat Ali radiallahu ta'ala described Nabi alayhi salatu wasalam was neither too tall nor too short. He had a roundish face, Nabi alayhi salatu wasalam. Rasul-e Pak sallallahu alayhi wa sallam, he described his eyebrows, he described the hair on his chest, he described Nabi alayhi salatu wasalam's smile, that when he used to smile, noor used to come out between his teeth. Nabi alayhi salatu wasalam's feet he described. So this Jewish person, he said, that is exactly the description that I find in the Torah. Exactly that. And even your name is mentioned in the Torah. He tells us, Ali radiallahu ta'ala, that even your name was mentioned in the Torah. In fact, it has been mentioned that even Hazrat Sayyidina Abu Bakr radiallahu ta'ala, Hazrat Umar radiallahu ta'ala, because when Hazrat Umar radiallahu ta'ala went for the conquest of Jerusalem, then they said that you match that description that we saw in the Torah, and they handed him the key. That's another story. If we have to go into that, it will take another half an hour. But his name was mentioned there. Look at the Khulafa-i Rashidin. Allah Ta'ala is mentioning them in the previous books. How can they be cursed? How can we find faults in them? In any case, he said that this is exactly the description that I find in the Torah. Then he says, I wish my mother had not given birth to me. And if she had given birth to me, I wish I had not read the Torah. And if I had read the Torah, I wish I had not read about the sifats and the attributes of Rasulullah sallallahu alayhi wa sallam. And if I had read about the sifats of Rasulullah sallallahu alayhi wa sallam, then I wish I had met him. Then he says that, is there any garment of Rasulullah sallallahu alayhi wa sallam? Any clothes of Nabi alayhi salatu wasalam which I can see and satisfy my desire? So Hazrat Ali radiallahu ta'ala anhu told Hazrat Salman, go to my house and tell Hazrat Fatima radiallahu ta'ala anha to give the jubba of her father. He went there, he tapped at the door. Hazrat Salman was regarded as Ahl-e Bayt radiallahu ta'ala anhu. When he tapped the door, from inside, Hazrat Hassan and Hussein radiallahu ta'ala anhu came out crying. Those grandchildren whom Rasul-e Pak sallallahu alayhi wa sallam used to carry on his shoulder.

when they heard that their father wants the jubba of Rasul Pak sallallahu alaihi wasallam, for a moment they began very excited that who is this person now is asking for our grandfather's jubba, or is our grandfather suddenly there again? Those children whom Nabi alayhi salatu wasalam dearly loved, they came out tearing. Hazrat Fatima radiallahu ta'ala anha from inside says, who is this person that is making the yatim cry today? And who is this person that wants the jubba of my father? So he explained that this is what has happened. So she takes the jubba and gives it to Hazrat Salman. Hazrat Salman radiallahu ta'ala anhu takes the jubba and comes to the masjid. 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And you didn't require any other ithar even if they took just one drop of his perspiration. Wherever Nabi alayhi salatu wasalam passed urine, the earth used to absorb it and there used to be a fragrant smell. Where he passed stool, the earth used to absorb it and there used to be a fragrant smell. The trees recognized Rasulullah sallallahu alayhi wasalam. The pebbles recognized Rasulullah sallallahu alayhi wasalam. The birds recognized Rasulullah sallallahu alayhi wasalam. The camels recognized Rasulullah sallallahu alayhi wasalam. They even spoke. And you didn't require any other iftar even if they took just one drop of his perspiration. Wherever Nabi alayhi salatu wasalam passed urine, the earth used to absorb it and there used to be a fragrant smell. Where he passed stool, the earth used to absorb it and there used to be a fragrant smell. The trees recognized Rasulullah sallallahu alayhi wasalam. The pebbles recognize Rasulullah sallallahu alayhi wasallam. The birds recognize Rasulullah sallallahu alayhi wasallam. The camels recognize Rasulullah sallallahu alayhi wasallam. They even spoke to him in his ears and complained of the master. The pebbles gave shahadat in the hands of Abu Jahl. Abu Jahl said, if you are a Nabi of Allah Ta'ala, then tell me what have I got in my hands, in the palm of my hands. Nabi alayhi salatu wasalam said, do you want me to tell you or do you want the pebbles to speak themselves? He said, let both things happen. So Nabi alayhi salatu wasalam said, you've got pebbles, six pebbles in your palm. And then the pebbles, each one started saying, Ashhadu an la ilaha illallah wa ashhadu anna Muhammadan abduhu wa rasuluh. Abu Jahl got very angry and he threw the pebbles. The pebbles recognized Rasulullah sallallahu alayhi wasallam. What did not recognize Nabi alayhi salatu wasalam? If there's somebody that did not recognize, then it's me. For if we had recognized him, then this would not have been our condition, that we have to make an effort to get a Muslim to make five time namaz. An effort has to be made. They say, why does the Tablighi Jamaat make so much of effort on the Muslims? So the effort is being made because the Muslims are not making five time namaz. I am not one of those who say that because of that now you must not make an effort among the disbelievers. Our effort must be in all angles and all circles. But reminder for the Muslims. That time there was no need for anybody to tell the Muslim that you have to make five times namaz, you have to give zakat, you have to fast in Ramadan. How can you be a Muslim and you're not fasting in Ramadan? There was no need for that. So in any case, Nabi alayhi salatu wasalam was recognized by all. So this jubba mubarak of Nabi alayhi salatu wasalam is still at present in one of the museums of Turkey. But that's Jubba Mubarak, we can just imagine what kind of fragrance it must have had. What kind of fragrance? The hair Mubarak of Nabi alayhi salatu wasalam, up till now, those who have got the genuine hair Mubarak of Nabi alayhi salatu wasalam, without a drop of ether on that hair Mubarak, 1400 years have passed and you can still inhale that fragrance. When he put his hand over one sahabi, after that, he says the fragrance smell on his hair remained until he passed away, it is said. So Nabi alayhi salatu wasalam, Jubba Mubarak, the Sahabas also, they could not hold the tears anymore because it brought before them again that picture of Rasul Pak sallallahu alayhi wasalam. They were looking at his Jubba, but it was as if they were looking at Rasulullah sallallahu alayhi wasalam in that Jubba Mubarak. We can't really imagine, because the love that they had for Rasulullah sallallahu alaihi wasallam, they were prepared to give their lives where Rasul Pak sallallahu alaihi wasallam shed his sweat fell. And yet they were at once the enemies of Nabi alayhi salatu wasalam. But when they accepted

0: accepted Islam, then Nabi alayhi salatu wasalam must just say something and it is sufficient. There was no questioning, there was no asking why, what, what's the wisdom, and in our environment can we practice on this, nothing of that nature. The Sahabas, wherever they went, they changed the environment. The environment did not change them. They came to Africa, they changed the language of the people, they changed the dressing of the people, they changed the culture of the people, they changed the entire environment wherever they went. Wherever they went. Humko badal sake zamana, ye zamane mein dam nahi. Zamana humko badal sake, ye zamane mein dam nahi. Zamana humse hai, hum zamane se nahi. The zamana can change us, the zamana doesn't have that power. Zamana is from us, we are not from the zamana. We will change the environment. What people are complaining all the time, that environment, environment. It's we who make the environment. Might be 10% of the areas that we find some difficulty. The rest of it is in our hands. Which person is stopping us from changing our environment in the homes? If only we bring about a change in the environment in our homes, we've already won the battle. So Rasulullah Pak Sallallahu Alaihi Wasallam Jubba Mubarak, the Sahaba started inhaling the fragrant smell. This person also inhaled the fragrant smell. Then he said, show me where is the sallallahu alayhi wa sallam. He looked at the heavens and he said, oh Allah, I believe in you and I believe in your messenger, whatever he conveyed. Whatever he conveyed, I believe in it. But oh Allah, what am I going to live and do in this world when he is gone, in whose search I came all the way from Syria? So take away my life. It is reported in the hadith that he fell, he collapsed, and his soul had departed. Here is a person that came in search of Rasulullah Pak sallallahu alayhi wa sallam very sincerely. Allah tabaraka wa ta'ala blessed him with iman. After that, he didn't make one namaz, he didn't keep one fast, he didn't give any zakat, he didn't go in jihad, nothing he did, no amal, not one amal he did after that, but direct entry into Jannah. Direct entry into Jannah. So there are many, many lessons that we learn from this. That Nabi alayhi salatu wasalam, of course we cannot go into all the details, but Nabi alayhi salatu wasalam, his name was mentioned in the previous books, and those who were sincere, then they searched for him and they accepted Islam. But those who had pride, those who were arrogant, those who had built-in hatred and enmity, those who were jealous and envious, so they were not prepared to accept Nabi alayhi salatu wasalam. So in our times also this will go on. It will go on. But since you and I, we all are sitting here, we believe in Allah, we believe in His Rasul sallallahu alayhi wasalam, so we should make shukr to Allah tabaraka wa ta'ala that we did not have to go that long route. For if only Allah tabaraka wa ta'ala did not cause us to be born in Muslim homes, and if Allah ta'ala did not give us this environment of deen, if Allah ta'ala did not provide for us the knowledge via the ulama-i haq, if we were living in remote areas where nobody reaches and nobody conveys the message and nobody teaches the deen, then we do not know what would have been our condition. And if we had been born in some non-Muslim home, then we do not know in which church we would have been ringing a bell, or front of which idol we would have been folding our hands and standing. So it is a great fortune, it's a great gift of Allah tabaraka wa ta'ala upon each and every one of us, that He blessed us with Islam, with Iman, with belief in Rasul-e Pak sallallahu alayhi wa sallam. So there is no doubt that Rasul-e Pak sallallahu alayhi wa sallam came to this world, there is no doubt about that. as far as we are concerned. There is no doubt that Rasulullah Pak Sallallahu Alaihi Wasallam was Khatamun Nabiyyin as far as we are concerned. I'm not talking about the Qadianis and the others who have doubts whether Rasulullah Sallallahu Alaihi Wasallam was the last of all Nabis or not. I'm talking about us who are sitting here, that we have got no doubt that he was Khatamun Nabiyyin. We have got no doubt that he was Rahmatul Lil Alameen. He was a mercy for the animals, he was a mercy for the human beings, he was a mercy for the black, for the white, for the... He was a mercy for the rich, a mercy for the poor, mercy for the kings and rulers, mercy for the citizens. He was a mercy for all. Nabi alayhi salatu wasalam's life of mercy only, if we have to discuss, we require hours and hours. Full of mercy, there was no question of revenge. For his personal self, he never took any revenge, nothing. Always full of forgiveness, full of forgiveness. He could not even see his enemies suffer. Nabi alayhi salatu wasalam was so forgiving. So there is no doubt, we have no doubt about all that. But the only thing that is required is that we must accept that. We must accept his message. Because we cannot make our faces like Rasulullah Pak Sallallahu Alaihi Wasallam. Physical features we cannot change. But we can keep the beard. That is what Nabi Alayhi Sallallahu Alaihi Wasallam said, that whatever kind your face is, whether it is black or white, whether it is roundish or it is thin, or whatever kind of chin you have, but you can, we all can keep a beard. If Nabi alayhi salatu wasalam said that keep your pants above your ankles, so now that is a teaching of Nabi alayhi salatu wasalam. We cannot make our feet like Rasulullah Pak Sallallahu Alaihi Wasallam. Our toes we cannot change to the way, the manner in which Nabi alayhi salatu wasalam's toes were. But our ankles we cannot do that, but we can keep our pants above the ankles. If Nabi alayhi salatu wasalam has said that this is how you should eat, this is how you should drink, this, you should drink water in 3 sips or 2 sips, and you should read Bismillah, you should do this, you should do that, whatever Nabi alayhi salatu wasalam taught us. Now we all can do that, whether we are driving a Mercedes Benz or a Rolls Royce, or even if it's a pilot of a plane, but he can read the Masnoon Duas and then start. So it's not necessary that we all have to go back 1400 years and start riding camels and riding horses and say then only we can practice on Nabi alayhi salatu wasalam's teachings. We can eat the food that is available in our times. We can wear good clothes. We can live in good homes. I mentioned in one majlis, I don't know whether I discussed it here in one of my talks also, that if we have to look at the dua of Rasulullah Pak Sallallahu Alaihi Wasallam also, look at the mercy that he has for the ummah, the love he's got for the ummah. That in the wuzu dua, now 5 times a day if we are making namaz, and at least 5 times we'll be making wuzu. So in the wuzu dua we are taught that make dua, Allahumma ghfir li zambi wa wassi' li fi dari wa barik li fi rizqi. Now Allahumma ghfir li zambi is understandable. That the person is making wuzu, is going to be making namaz, we ask Allah Ta'ala for forgiveness of sins. We'll say we all want forgiveness of sins. But here also it is mentioned that why are we saying Allahumma ghfir li zambi? That we are saying that, oh Allah, with this wuzu water, the sins of the hands and face, all the minor sins have fallen off. And we can make tawbah and istighfar. But we want you to give us a purification of our hearts also. So we are asking forgiveness for sins. But then where does this wasi' li fi dari come in? Which in effect means that we are asking Allah Ta'ala for spaciousness in our homes. Now look at Nabi alayhi salatu wasalam, he himself, for himself he chose that small room. But for the ummah, he knows that this person, he will get married, he will require an extra room. Visitors will be coming, he'll require one more room. When he has children, boys and girls, he'll have to separate the boys from the girls when they are 10 years of age. So he'll require another room. So he taught the ummah that ask Allah Ta'ala for spaciousness. We're not talking about lavishness, but spaciousness. So there's nothing wrong with that if we live in comfortable home, if we eat good food, we wear good clothes. Only thing is that do it according to the way that Nabi alayhi salatu wasalam has asked us to do. Our marriages, our walimas and all our things, just find out from the ulama what was the way in which Nabi alayhi salatu wasalam undertook this particular action. And that is sufficient to gain the closeness of Nabi alayhi salatu wasalam. That is what will build up that muhabbat. That how did my Mehboob walk, how did my Mehboob talk, how did my Mehboob eat, how did my Mehboob travel. Because that person who is a lover, he wants to find out about the beloved everything. He doesn't want to displease the beloved. So brothers, this is, I think, sufficient for tonight to take a lesson, that here is a person, Allah tabaraka wa ta'ala gave him hidayat, he came all the way, he accepted Islam, and he passed away without having made any amal. Allah tabaraka wa ta'ala gave him jannat. But you and I, we are living in this world, and we do not know how long we are going to live. So until we are living, we have to follow Rasulullah Pak sallallahu alaihi wasallam's teachings. Then it means, if we do that, then it means that we have taken a lesson from these Sirat Jalsas. But if the Sirat Jalsa is just to listen and comment on the speech that was given, and then carry on with our old lifestyles, then we haven't really done justice to that Jalsa. Because everything has a purpose. So we have heard plentiful, so much we have heard that we can write volumes ourselves now. But there is time now for action. We have to get down to action. Then only we will find in our hearts that change. The purification of the hearts is something that we have neglected. You and I, we all have to work, we have to make an effort on the purification of the heart. That is where all the diseases are. And all the problems in the society are because of the diseases of the heart. The physical heart is not a problem. If a person dies of heart attack, then somebody can die in an accident, somebody dies of heart attack, somebody dies of something else. Allah will not question the person. But the spiritual diseases, if that is filled in the heart, then this person will be a problem wherever he is. If he is a musalli of a masjid, then he will be a headache for the imam, he will be a headache for the muazzin, he will be a headache for the other musallis that come there, because of the spiritual diseases. If he goes for Hajj, in the plane he will be a problem, in Mina, Arafat he will be a problem, everywhere he will be a headache for the people. The people will just say that this person, the sooner he departs from here, the better. Diseases of the heart are such a thing, pride, arrogance, jealousy, malice, greed. So Nabi alayhi salatu wasalam has left behind for us a very beautiful deen, very beautiful. Everything simple and easy, ashal, ajmal, akmal. Everything ashal, ajmal, akmal. Very easy, very beautiful and perfect. May Allah tabaraka wa ta'ala give me the tawfiq and give you the tawfiq and the entire ummah the tawfiq to read about Rasulullah Pak sallallahu alaihi wasallam, to listen about his life and to implement it in our own lives, so that we may become the recipients of Allah ta'ala's mercy and rahmat and Allah ta'ala's love. قُلْ إِن كُنْتُمْ تُحِبُّونَ اللَّهِ فَاتَّبِعُونِي يُحْبِبْكُمُ اللَّهِ 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My beloved Nabi alayhi salatu wasalam spent sleepless nights for the sake of the ummah. My beloved Nabi alayhi salatu wasalam shed so much of tears, so much of tears. Oh Allah, my beloved Nabi alayhi salatu wasalam shed so much of blood. He shed so much of perspiration. Ya Allah, my beloved Nabi alayhi salatu wasalam, he sacrificed everything for the sake of the ummah. He stood whole night in prayers for the sake of the ummah. My beloved Nabi alayhi salatu wasalam was stoned in Taif for the sake of the ummah. Hey Allah, we showed no appreciation for the qurbani and the sacrifices of my beloved Nabi sallallahu alayhi wasallam. Ya Allah, my beloved Nabi alayhi salatu wasalam's deen has become yateem in the world today. Ya Allah, from our homes the deen of Nabi alayhi salatu wasalam has left and departed. Ya Allah, we are not even aware of the fitnas that have entered our homes and our lives. Ya Allah, we are not even aware of the fitnas that have entered our bazaars and marketplaces. Oh Allah, the fitnas have entered the Haramain Sharifain also. Ya Allah, fitnas have entered everywhere. Oh my Allah, my beloved Nabi alayhi salatu wasalam is informed. He is being informed of the condition of his ummah. Ya Allah, my beloved Nabi alayhi salatu wasalam, in his time he was troubled by the kuffar, by the mushrikeen, by the yahood, by the nasara. He was troubled by the munafiqeen. But oh Allah, these days we as ummatis of Rasulullah sallallahu alayhi wasallam are the cause of his injury and pain. We are the cause of his grief and his hurt. Ya Allah, we are causing him immense pain. When he is informed that his ummah today is in the gambling dens, oh Allah, when my Nabi alayhi salatu wasalam is informed that your ummah engaging and indulging in adultery and fornication, your ummah today is indulging in all kinds of crime, they are committing fraud, they are cheating, they are deceiving, that your ummah has become a barrier and an obstacle in the path of others accepting Islam, then oh Allah, what my beloved Nabi alayhi salatu wasalam must be thinking of us. Ya Allah, do not embarrass us. Oh Allah, do not cause us any embarrassment by testing us in front of Rasul Pak sallallahu alayhi wasallam on the day of Qiyamah. Oh Allah, do not test us on the day of Qiyamah. Allow us entry into Jannat without any test and reckoning. Ya Allah, give us the tawfiq to abide by your ahkam. Ya Allah, give us the tawfiq to follow Rasulullah sallallahu alayhi wasallam in all our actions and deeds. Ya Allah, let our zahir and our batin, our inside and our outside, be according to Rasul Pak Sallallahu's teachings and Sharia. Ya Allah, forgive each and every one of us. Ya Allah, forgive our minor sins and our major sins. Forgive the sins that we committed knowingly or unknowingly. Forgive the sins that we committed in the light of day or darkness of nights. Oh my Allah, you were watching everything that we did. Oh Allah, you are aware of everything that we have done. There is nothing that is hidden from your sight. Oh Allah, even if there is a tiny little black ant that is crawling on a pitch black rock. Oh Allah, even if it is the darkest of the darkest of all nights, you are aware of the movement of that ant. Ya Allah, give us that yaqeen in our hearts that you are all seeing, all hearing, all knowing. Ey mere Allah, humare dilo ka haal, ab to badal de mere pyare khuda. Ey Allah, is dunya ke andar hum kab tak ghaflat ki zindagi guzarte rahenge. Ya Allah, how long are we going to lead a life of sin and vice and filth on the surface of this earth? One day, oh Allah, we have to go beneath the earth. Ya Allah, how are we going to answer you for our doings? Oh my Allah, we are acknowledging every sin of ours. We are confessing before you, oh my Allah, because we have recognized you as our Rabb, we have recognized you as our Creator, we have recognized you as Ghaffar, we have recognized you as Sattar, we have recognized you as Rahim and Kareem, oh my Allah. Ey mere Allah, tu Rahim hai, tu Kareem hai, tu Ghaffar hai, tu Sattar hai, tu maaf karne wala Khuda hai, tu bakhshne wala Khuda hai, tu raham karne wala Khuda hai. 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Oh Allah, no matter how dirty and filthy our hearts may have become, oh Allah, no matter how sinful servants of yours we may be, oh Allah, Allah, even if our sins are more than the waves of the ocean, if our sins are more than the leaves on the trees of the world, if our sins are more than the grains of sand on earth, oh Allah, if our sins are more than the raindrops that fall from the heavens, if our sins are more than your entire creation put together, Ya Allah, just one drop from your ocean of forgiveness is sufficient to wash away our sins. Ey mere pyare khuda, ey mere rahim, kareem Allah, ey mere sattar, ghaffar Allah, tere liye maaf karna kya mushkil hai. 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Ey Allah, ab to hum napaakon ko paak farma de. Ya Allah, cleanse and purify each and every one of us. Oh my Allah, the ummat of Rasool Pak sallallahu alaihi wasallam has become yateem in the world. There is nobody to pass the hand of love and affection over their heads anymore. Ya Allah, the enemies of Islam have all combined and they have united in their forces against Islam. But oh my Allah, we are the first enemies of Islam ourselves. Oh Allah, we are the ones who destroyed the ummah first. Ya Allah, we are the ones who tore apart the ummah first. We are the ones who divided the ummah first. Oh Allah, we are the ones who caused immense harm to the ummah first because of our actions and our deeds. Ya Allah, but now we are expressing our regret and our remorse. Ya Allah, hum sharminda hai. Oh Allah, we are ashamed of our sins. Ay Allah, qiyamat ke din tujhe hum kis tarike se muh dikhayenge. Ay Allah, hamare pyare nabi sallallahu alaihi wasallam ko kis tarike se hamara muh dikhayenge. Ay Allah, agar nabi alaihi salatu wasalam had to catch our garment, and if he has to ask us that you were trampling upon my sunnats every day of your life, that you were working against my deen every day of your life, that there was no deen to be seen in your home, in your bazaar, in your marketplace, there was no deen to be seen in your walimas and in your nikahs, Ya Allah, how are we going to answer Nabi alayhi salatu wasalam? Lekin ay mere pyare khuda, he was rahmatul lil alameen. Ey Allah, tu hai rabbul alameen. Ey Allah, mere pyare nabi the rahmatul lil alameen. Ey Allah, even the enemies he forgave. Ya Allah, even the enemies he forgave. Ya Allah, we are expressing regret and remorse over our sins. Ya Allah, ab to hum par raham farma le, hum par karam farma le. Ya Allah, bless each and every one of us with long life, with good health, with prosperity and happiness, with contentment and satisfaction. Ya Allah, bless us with qanaat. Ay Allah, hame zuhad ata farma, hame shukar ata farma, hame sabr ki taufeeq ata farma. Ay Allah, hamare quloob ko to munawwar farma de. Light up our hearts with the noor of taqwa. Light up our hearts with the noor of the Quran. Light up our hearts with the noor of ibadat. Light up our hearts with the noor of zikr. Light up our hearts with the noor of service to your deen. Light up our hearts with the noor of tawaf of the Kaaba Sharif. Light up our hearts with the ziyarat of the Rauza of Rasool Pak sallallahu alaihi wasallam. Ey mere pyare khuda, hamare dil gandhere ho chuke hai. Ya Allah, our hearts have become dark. There's nothing but filth that has entered our hearts. But oh Allah, you can purify us. Ya Allah, the kuffar and the mushrikeen of Makkah, you gave them hidayat. They were the enemies of Rasulullah sallallahu alaihi wasallam. Ya Allah, they were after the blood of Nabi alayhi salatu wasalam. They were after the life of Rasul Pak sallallahu alaihi wasallam. But when you gave them hidayat, oh Allah, when they became Muslims, Ya Allah, when they became the companions of Rasul Pak sallallahu alaihi wasallam, they became radiyallahu anhum wa radu an. Ya Allah, what is it difficult for you to change the condition of our hearts? Ya Allah, hamare qulub teri do ungliyon ke darmiyan hai. You can change it in any direction that you wish. Ya Allah, cure us from all our ailments and sicknesses and diseases. Cure our brothers and sisters who are sick and ailing. Ya Allah, cure our parents if they are sick and ailing. Ya Allah, cure us of our spiritual ailments and our physical ailments. Ya Allah, tamam bemariyon se hame shifa-e tamma, kamila, ajila, daima, mustamirra naseeb farma. 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Make each and every one of us yours and become ours, oh my Allah. Ey mere pyare khuda, ab to hamara ban ja. 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
1: 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Allah, day and night we are asking you that you become ours. Take us out from the filth of this world. Ya Allah, take us out from the slavery of nafs and shaitan and make us your slaves, oh my Allah. Make us the slaves of Rasul-e-Pak sallallahu alayhi wa sallam, oh my Allah. Ya Allah, our life which is gone. It has melted away like a block of ice. We do not know if 1 second is left or 1 year is left or how much time is left. Oh Allah, but we have to leave this world. There is no such way, there is no way that we are going to remain here forever. Our homes will remain here. Our palaces will remain here. Oh Allah, our beautiful cars will remain here. Ya Allah, our gold and silver will remain here. Ya Allah, everything will remain here. Ya Allah, even the watches from our hands will be removed. The teeth from our mouths will be taken out if it's false teeth. Ya Allah, the rings will be removed from the fingers. Ya Allah, these lips which were causing so much of havoc will be silenced completely. The tongue will be silenced completely. The hand will move no more. The feet cannot walk to those cinemas and theaters anymore. Ya Allah, we will not be able to do anything. Oh my Allah, it will be only our actions and deeds that will accompany us. Ya Allah, hamein aisi zindagi naseeb farma ke jisse tu razi ho. Ya Allah, give us a life that is pleasing to you and pleasing to your beloved Rasul sallallahu alaihi wasallam. Give us the best of this dunya and the best of akhirah. Ya Allah, don't deprive us of the good things of this world and don't deprive us of the good things of the akhirah. Ya Allah, hamein dunya mein bhi hasana ata farma aur akhirat mein bhi hasana ata farma. Ya Allah, is dunya se jab jane ka waqt aaye to hamara khatima iman ke upar farma. Ya Allah, make our death easy. Oh Allah, bless us with death with iman. Ya Allah, take us away with the mubarak death from this world. Oh my Allah, we know that we are not deserving of even asking, but Ya Allah, what does it cost us to ask you, because you are Rabbul Alameen. And oh Allah, you are merciful, you are kind and you are kareem. Ya Allah, sinful ones like us are extending our hands before you and we are pleading to you that, oh my Allah, when the time of our death comes, then draw us towards Madina Sharif. Ay Allah, Madina Tayyiba ki Mubarak Zameen ke upar hume maut naseeb farma. Oh Allah, we are asking you death in Madina Sharif because we are so sinful, we have got no good deeds to our credit. Ya Allah, if our death comes in that Mubarak land, and if we get burial in Jannatul Baqi, then oh Allah, when the winds of Rahmat are blowing close to the Rosa of Nabi alayhi salatu wasalam, or from the Rosa of Nabi alayhi salatu wasalam over the Jannatul Baqi, then sinful ones like us may become forgiven too. But oh Allah, if our death is not muqaddar in Madina Sharif, then wherever our death is going to come, Ya Allah, let it be on Iman. Ya Allah, give us such love for you and for your beloved Nabi alayhi salatu wasalam that it becomes extremely easy for us to do all the good deeds and extremely easy for us to restrain ourselves from everything that is haram. Ay Allah, hum sab ko sehat de, afiyat de, izzat de, salamati de. 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And if hidayat is not in their muqaddar, then ya Allah, destroy those who are unjust, just as you destroyed the Aad and the Samud. Ay Allah, qiyamat ke din pul sirat se bijli ki tarah paar farma. Let us cross the pul sirat like lightning. Ya Allah, do not test us. Enter us into Jannat without any reckoning in the company of my beloved Rasul sallallahu alayhi wa sallam, in the company of the Sahaba ikram, in the company of the Tabi'in and the Taba Tabi'in, in the company of our awliya and Mashayikh. 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Oh Allah, if you are mine, then the kingdoms will be mine, and if you are not mine, then nothing is mine. Then our children, oh Allah, will not be the coolness of our eyes.
0: then our wealth and our beautiful homes will not give us comfort and satisfaction. Oh Allah, but if you are ours, we will enjoy even the doll that you give to us. Oh Allah, we will enjoy whichever kind of clothes that you give to us. Ya Allah, then we will enjoy our children also. Oh Allah, we will enjoy everything as your ne'mats. But oh Allah, if you are displeased with us, then oh my Allah, hamara koi thikana nahi hoga. Laakh aaye musibat to parwa nahi, laakh toote sitam uska shikwa nahi, chahe badle zamana nahi uska hum, chahe badle zamana nahi uska hum, aap badle to apna thikana nahi. Oh Allah, if you turn away your glance of rahmat from us sinful ones, then there will be no place for us to stand. Oh Allah, then there will be nothing for us left. Allah will be facing complete destruction. Isliye mere pyare khuda, ab to in aansuon ko qubool kar le. 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Ya Allah, bless us with all that goodness that he asked. Bless our parents with that goodness. Bless our wives and children with that goodness. Bless our brothers and sisters with that goodness. Bless the entire ummah with that goodness. And from all the fitnas and corruption and mischief, including the fitna of the Dajjal, including the fitna of the Qabr, including the fitna of the Akhirat, Ya Allah, jitne fitno se mere pyare Nabi ne pana mangi hai, from whichever fitnas and corruption and mischief that Nabi alayhi salatu wasalam asked for protection, Ya Allah, protect us. Protect our wives and children, protect our parents, protect our brothers and sisters, protect the entire ummah of Rasul Pak sallallahu alaihi wasallam. 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

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But the last part of the verses that I recited, Allah Ta'ala says, وَذْكُرُوا اللَّهَ كَثِيرًا لَعَلَّكُمْ تُفْلِحُونَ. And remember Allah Tabaraka wa Ta'ala in abundance so that you may become successful. Make the zikr of Allah in abundance. And by now, we all are familiar that zikr of Allah Tabaraka wa Ta'ala in abundance does not mean that we just read Subhanallah, Alhamdulillah the whole day and then keep on indulging in sins. What it means is that both the positive zikr and the negative zikr, doing those things which Allah is pleased with and restraining ourselves from all that which Allah Ta'ala is displeased with. Then, just as we have negative and positive wire both required to bring on our lights, in the same way here too we will get the light of the tajalli of Allah Ta'ala switched on in our hearts when we are going to do this both negative and positive zikr. I received a letter a few days ago from a young person, and in that he states, he says, Maulana, I'm a young person, and he gives us some details of his life, and then he says, recently I've started coming to your programs, but I was an addict and I'm still an addict of programs on the television, and he gives certain details. But then the point that he mentions, he says that every time that I watch violence on the film or any kind of other haram picture, I get a splitting headache. He says sometimes it becomes so severe that I begin to think of taking my life. It becomes unbearable. However, I notice that when I start making a little bit of zikr, the ache seems to go down slowly. Now, how do I give up this? Now, he wants to know, how do I give up this? In other words, he wants to know how to give up this problem that he has of watching all the filth on the television, which is giving him such severe headaches, splitting headaches. And he also realizes that it is the name of Allah Ta'ala which seems to be easing his pain when he switches it off. So I replied to him, I said, after the other things that had been mentioned there, then I said, how do you go on to the TV? And with what do you see those pictures? You see them with your eyes, you go and switch them on, you go and put on the TV or the video or the movie, and then you look with your eyes. So just as you went on to it, that is the way of getting out of it. What other way is there of getting out of it? If you want to know how to get out of it, that's the only way to get out of it. That stop going and switching it on and stop seeing with your eyes. If I had given him a wazifa to read, then he would have read some wazifa and come back and said, I'm reading the wazifa but I'm still watching. So nafs is too shrewd. So it's not that the TV came away and hit into his eyes. It's not that the video flew from that video shop and then suddenly came striking into his eyes that you must see me. Like that one person, one simple Bedouin or Dihati, when the Maulana went into that village, now there they didn't know what was Namaz, Roza, Zakat, Hajj. So he asked that how or when does fasting commence? Because he said you must keep fast in Ramadan. So he said, when does it commence? He said, after you see the moon. So he asked a question, if you don't see the moon then? He said, if you don't see it, you don't commence until you see the moon. So now this person understood that if you don't look at the moon, you must not start fast. So he said, well, this is a very nice thing that the Maulana has informed us about. Best thing is don't look at the moon, so you don't have to fast. So he went to the riverside one day fishing in the month of Ramadan, and he saw the reflection of the moon
in the river. So he said, main tujhe dekhna nahi chahta ho, tu meri aankh mein ghus gaya. I didn't want to look at you. Now you got into my eye, what must I do now? I have to fast now. So these videos and movies don't come away like that. They get into our eyes, even if we don't want to see them. And then I mentioned in that letter, I said, you must make shukar of Allah Ta'ala. These splitting headaches that you are getting when you watch the violence on the TV or the sexual scenes or all the other filth, you must make plenty of shukar of Allah Ta'ala that you are getting headaches. I didn't say you must make sabar over the headaches. Listen carefully to what I'm saying. I said, you must make shukar over those headaches, that those headaches will become the means of you giving up that haram. So make shukar that Allah Ta'ala is giving you splitting headaches. Lots of people don't get any headaches, so they think, alhamdulillah, nothing is happening. And they say also that these ulama, they keep on talking about these things, nothing is happening. We are doing so much of sins, we are committing fraud and we are indulging in zina and everything, nothing is happening. We still got good health, plenty of money. Now that is the danger sign. So I said, you must make shukar, because those people, when they will get a knock, they won't know what hit them and from which side it hit them. And then it will be too late to get up. So you must make shukar that Allah Ta'ala is giving you splitting headaches so that you restrain yourself. That person must make shukar over that. Because if he doesn't get the headaches, he will stay glued to it. So who does not know the harm? That is not the only sin. We are not saying that that is the only sin. There are lots of people, they don't have any TV at home. But when they suffer other problems, then they say, what is this problem coming for? I don't watch TV. So is that the only sin? And is it that only because of sins you have problems? It's neither the only sin which brings problems. It could be many other sins that are bringing problems. And sometimes it is not sins that's causing the problem. It is a test from Allah Tabaraka wa Ta'ala of that person's iman. And Allah Ta'ala wants to see whether this person has got muhabbat for him, and in that muhabbat does he make sabar. Because when we are getting so many sweet things from Allah Ta'ala, then we must be able to take that which is bitter also. The person who is tasting everything sweet, if one day Allah Ta'ala gives him some bitter pill, then to complain of Allah Ta'ala shows that he's got no love for Allah Ta'ala. He's only an ashik of Allah Ta'ala's ni'mats. If Allah Ta'ala withdraws that ni'mat for a little while, then all his ishq and muhabbat and all becomes fana. So that is a test for the pious, for the righteous, for those who are not indulging in sins. But I've repeatedly explained, then that person will still have sukoon in his heart, whatever difficulty he is going through. So this tawfiq that Allah Ta'ala is giving us of making zikrullah, for which you have gathered even in this cold winter night, it is a sign that there is love for Allah Ta'ala in the hearts, and that Allah Ta'ala has accepted the previous zikr, therefore he gave tawfiq to make again zikr. One person, Hazrat Jalaluddin Rumi Rahmatullah Alayhi, he says that he was making zikr, tilawat, ibadat, staying awake for tahajjud, and but shaitan started whispering that what's this, you are making so much of ibadat, you're making zikr, tilawat, but you're not getting any reply from Allah Ta'ala. There's no receipt coming from there that I received it. So why don't you give it up, because there's no sense in it. What's the sense of carrying on when you're not getting any reply from Allah Ta'ala? So ilm and knowledge is also essential. Because this person didn't have much ilm, so he took it for granted that yes, that's true. If there's no reply coming from there, why must I make zikr? So he slept away. No tahajjud, he didn't make zikr, didn't make tilawat, nothing. But there are two types of people. One is a murid and one is murad. The murad is whom Allah Ta'ala himself shakes up a little bit and brings him back, even if he goes away. And the murid, he has to make the effort himself. This is the person whom Allah himself has chosen. So if he goes a little off, Allah Ta'ala brings him back quickly. There's detail to it. So now this person, he was one of those who we term as murad. So the next night in the dream, he sees an angel of Allah Ta'ala, or Khizr alayhi salatu wasalam, or someone, and they tell him that, why didn't you get up last night? Why didn't you make any ibadat? So he says, because I don't get any reply from Allah Ta'ala. What's the sense of making ibadat?
So he said, this making of your tahajjud and making zikr and making dua and making ibadat, that was the receipt that Allah Ta'ala sent for you. That he has received it and he has accepted it. That's why he's giving you tawfiq of doing it again. If he had not accepted it, he would not have given you the tawfiq of getting up. It is a sign that Allah Ta'ala is pleased. Whatever kind we have made, we know that we don't have that khushu, we don't have that ikhlas, we don't have that yaqeen, we don't have that kind of marifat. But what a beautiful example again Jalaluddin Rumi Rahmatullah gives. He says that our ibadat is like the ibadat that that woman does who is in the state of istihaza. The istihaza, I mean, in that state it is permissible. We're not talking about haze, we're talking about istihaza. So in that state it is permissible. Or take a person that, for example, he's had a bash on his nose and one way the nose is bleeding. It continues for 4 or 5 salat. So now the mas'ala is that you must make wuzu for each salat and continue with your namaz. Then even if in the namaz the blood is flowing, still your namaz is valid. So he says our namaz and our ibadat and our zikr and our tilawat is like that. That it's not worthy of being accepted in that state. But Allah Ta'ala says, never mind, in that state to you make it, I will accept it. Look at Allah Ta'ala's ihsan upon us. How dirty, filthy condition. The person is bleeding. His clothes are getting messed with his blood. Allah Ta'ala says, but I accept it. You carry on. So he says, this tawfiq that Allah Ta'ala gave you to get up, it's a sign, it's a receipt that Allah Ta'ala accepted it. Otherwise, he wouldn't have given you that tawfiq. Hazrat Haji Mazadullah Rahmatullah Alayhi, one person came to him and said, Hazrat, 125,000 times I take the name of Allah Ta'ala. Now, I mentioned this, I think, in Amzinto, that we will start thinking that 125,000 times a person reads Durud Sharif or reads, says Allah, Allah. Of course, in these days, that is not even recommended. Our brains will get dehydrated and then we will act like mad people and we will think that we are ashiks of Allah Ta'ala. The people will think that this person has become majzoob, but in fact, he has become majnoon. So we have to limit it and take direction. But this person, in those days, they had that kind of himmat. They used to eat good food and they used to do exercise. So he says, 125,000 times I'm taking the name of Allah and still I don't seem to be really getting any kind of reply or enjoyment. And I don't know whether Allah Ta'ala is accepting it. Again, that 125,000 times, we will say we require so much of time to read that, then why are we going to do the other work? So I explained that if you have to look at the work of Imam Ghazali Rahmatullah Alayh, the volumes that he has written and the pages, if you have to count, you have to multiply his age 10 times, then only you can write so much. So Allah Ta'ala gave them barakat in the time, that in their little time they were able to do that which we cannot do in plentiful of time. In their little wealth they were able to do that which we cannot do with plentiful of wealth. So nevertheless, Hazrat Haji Abdullah Rahmatullah Alayh got very angry. He says, yahi kya kam hai ki Allah Ta'ala ne tujhe 125,000 dafa unke naam lene ki tawfiq di. So many times he gave you the tawfiq of taking his name. If he wasn't happy with you and if he didn't want you, or if he didn't accept the first one, you think he would have given you the tawfiq to do it again. If you don't like somebody to come to your house and you also have the power to stop him from coming, then you will tell him straight, look, please don't come, otherwise I'll take an interdict and get you out. So if Allah Ta'ala wanted to keep us out of his house, then he could have done so. Don't give us tawfiq, take away the tawfiq. So make shukr that Allah Ta'ala in these type of conditions also, in these times when there's so much of fitnas around, and when there's so much of attraction and distraction, and when there's so much of pulling towards nafs, and when there's so much of pull towards the haram places of entertainment, Allah Ta'ala gave us the tawfiq of coming here into the masjid to take his Mubarak name. It is his tawfiq, his ihsan, his fazal upon us. May Allah Ta'ala accept it. And may Allah Ta'ala fill our hearts with the noor of the zikr, so that in the light of this noor, or this noor which will now become light in the heart, then when we go to our business, we'll stay away from haram. When we go to our homes, we will stay away from haram. In our dealing and relationship with our people, with our families and society and brothers and sisters and wives, and for the wives, the husbands, we will stay away from all those things that Allah and His Nabi alayhi salatu wasalam are displeased with. That is the purpose of trying to get this noor in the heart. Why do you need light? So that you may be able to see the road. What's on the road? Or in the dark room, you want to see whether it's a snake or a stick. So you need light.
In the same way, this Noor, when it will come, then it will make us see what is good, what is bad. But to retain that Noor is the most important thing. May Allah Ta'ala make it easy for us to retain it. وآخر دعوانا الحمد لله رب العالمين.

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Oh my Allah, how loving you are, how caring you are, how compassionate you are, how forgiving you are, that in spite of our sins, oh Allah, you are giving us so much of food to eat, clothes to wear, shelter above our heads, modes of transport to travel about. You are providing the air, oh Allah, the water, the food. Mere Allah, if there had been another Allah, he would have destroyed us by now. Oh Allah, our sins have reached a limit. But in spite of that, you are giving us so much of your ni'mats. Ey Allah, tujh jaisa pyara khuda, koi nahi mere Allah. Tere siwa koi maabood hai hi nahi. There is no Allah besides you. There is no one besides you, oh my beloved Allah. Therefore, we are repeatedly turning towards you. We are not justifying any of our sins that we have committed, O Allah. Ya Allah, we are acknowledging each and every sin of ours. Ya Allah, we are acknowledging every sin of ours. We are confessing before you, O my beloved Allah. There is no doubt that from the time we became of age up till now, we have committed many, many sins in our lives. But O Allah, there is no one else to forgive us besides you. Ya Allah, therefore we are repeatedly turning towards you. And you dearly love those who repeatedly turn towards you. Ya Allah, your beloved Nabi sallallahu alayhi wa sallam has informed us that something that's beloved to you is the forgiveness of the sins of the sinners. When they repent and when they turn towards you and seek forgiveness of their sins. Ay Allah, therefore we are extending these begging bowls before you. Oh my beloved Allah, if we have to beg before any human being, they become angry and annoyed. Ay Allah, therefore we are extending them before you. Oh my beloved Allah, everything is in your control. Ay mere pyare khuda, if you have to turn away your glance of rahmat and mercy from us, if you have to turn away your glance of forgiveness from us, then my beloved Allah, you tell us, who do we turn towards? There is no one for us besides you. There is no other door for us that we can tap besides your door. There is no other home for us that we can go in and beg besides your home. Ey Allah, you have attached these begging bowls to our bodies so that we may extend them before you any part of the night or day. Ey Allah, therefore we are extending them before you. Oh my beloved Allah, have mercy upon us. Open the floodgates of your rahmat for us. Open the floodgates of your forgiveness for us. Oh my beloved Allah, we know that we have constructed umbrellas of steel above our heads. We do not want to be drenched in the rains of rahmat. We repeatedly commit those sins, oh my beloved Allah. We are persistent in our sins. We are obstinate, oh my beloved Allah. But oh my Allah, then too, who do we go to besides you? 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Oh Allah, where do we go? 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
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We know that the moment we will get forgiveness of our sins, then we will find a life of peace and sukoon and happiness and contentment. Ay Allah, forgive each and every one of us. Nafs and shaitan do not want us to get anywhere close to you. Nafs and shaitan do not want us to taste the enjoyment of the sweetness of iman. Ay Allah, nafs and shaitan wants to distance us from you. Nafs and shaitan are dragging us towards the gutters, oh my beloved Allah. Ay Allah, gandi naliyon ke andar hame kheench kar نفس و شیطان لے جا رہے ہیں. اے اللہ کبھی سینما کے اندر لے جا رہے ہیں، اے اللہ کبھی تھیٹر میں لے جا رہا ہے، اے اللہ کبھی ہمیں ٹیلی ویژن کے برے برے 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Allah, give us realization that if we are going to obey nafs and shaitan, then there's going to be nothing but destruction. Ay Allah, you are our beloved. You could not have chosen a path for us that brings us, Ay Allah, any kind of misery or pain. Ay Allah, you have chosen the best of path for us. Ay Allah, your beloved Nabi alayhi salatu wasalam has demonstrated before us the best of all lives. Ay Allah, give us the tawfiq to make his ittiba. Ay Allah, hame sachche aashiq bana de. Ay Allah, make us true aashiqs of Rasool-e Paak sallallahu alayhi wasallam. Ay Allah, har kisam ke gunah se hame najat ata farma. Ay Allah, give us salvation from all kinds of sins, oh my beloved Allah. Ay Allah, hamare saghira gunah maaf farma. Forgive our major sins and our minor sins. Forgive the sins that we committed knowingly or unknowingly. Forgive the sins that we committed in the light of day or darkness of night. Ay Allah, there was nothing that was hidden from your sight. You could have seized us the moment we committed sins. You could have destroyed us the moment we committed sins. Oh Allah, you could have brought about embarrassment, humiliation and disgrace upon us the moment we committed sins. But oh Allah, how kind and loving and forgiving you are. You conceal so much of our sins, oh my beloved Allah. Ay Allah, tu maut tak hamare tamam gunah ko chupa de. Ay Allah, qabar mein bhi chupa de. Akhirat mein bhi chupa de. Ay Allah, do not even reveal and expose our sins in the akhirat. Ay Allah, even in the akhirat, do not expose us before the ummatis of the past nabis. Ay Allah, don't cause any kind of embarrassment and shame to come upon my beloved Rasul sallallahu alayhi wasallam because of our weakness and our sins. Where Allah, he sacrificed so much for us. His blood has been shed.

0: so many places. Allah, he teared so much. Allah, how much he cried for the ummah. Allah, how much of difficulties he bore for the sake of the ummah. Hey Allah, he was stoned in Taif. He was stoned in Uhud. Hey, very Allah. 3 solid years they were boycotted and ostracized. Very Allah, the time came when they had to chew the leaves of trees for survival. They had to chew leather for survival. Very Allah, and is this the appreciation that we are showing? Very Allah, forgive each and every one of us. Ya Allah, give us the realization. Oh my Allah, make us think for a little while before we indulge in sins, that how much of injury and pain it is causing to Rasulullah sallallahu alaihi wasallam. Oh my beloved Allah, especially in Madina Tayyiba and Makkah Mukarrama. Allah, just a few meters away from the Haram. Oh Allah, the worst of all films can be seen. The worst of all music can be heard. Ah, very Allah, what kind of injury and pain we must be causing to my Rasul sallallahu alaihi wasallam. Ya Allah, we are all complaining of the difficulties that the Ummah is facing. We are all complaining of the trials that the Ummah is facing. We are all complaining of the torture that the Ummah is going through. Oh my beloved Allah, give us the realization that all these difficulties, a majority of its cause is our sins. Ya Allah, give us the tawfiq to understand that and restrain ourselves from all the haram. And Ya Allah, remove the difficulties and trials of the Ummah. Ya Allah, we may be sinful servants, but oh Allah, we have acknowledged you as our Rabb. Ya Allah, if man can make dynamite stick which can blow up huge mountains, what is it difficult for you, Allah, to blow away the mountains of our sins? Ya Allah, even if our sins are more than the waves of the ocean, if our sins are more than the grains of sand on earth, if our sins are more than the raindrops that fall from the heavens, if our sins are more than the entire creation put together, then to your forgiveness is much, much more than that. Just one drop from your ocean of forgiveness is sufficient to wash away our sins. Ay, very Allah, cleanse and purify each and every one of us. Allah, fill our hearts with the noor of taqwa. Fill our hearts with the noor of zuhud. Fill our hearts with the noor of qanaat. Fill our hearts with the noor of sabr and shukr. Allah, fill our hearts with the noor of tilawat and zikr. Ay Allah, bless us with your ma'rifat. Bless us with your yaqeen. Bless us with your muhabbat. Bless us with your qurb. Ay Allah, tera isa qurb naseeb farma. That nafs and shaitan cannot distance us from you for a single moment. Bless us with such closeness and muhabbat of Rasulullah sallallahu alayhi wa sallam that it becomes extremely easy to follow the sunnats of Nabi alayhi salatu wa sallam. Ay mere pyare khuda, hame sehat ata farma. We are sick and ailing, oh my Allah. Ay mere Allah, we are sick and ailing and cure is in your hands. اے اللہ, دعا میں بھی اثر ہے, دوا میں بھی اثر ہے, مریضوں کے شفا لیکن تیرے دست میں ہے. اے اللہ, the shifa of everyone is in your hands. یا اللہ, we are seeking from you cure for all our spiritual ailments and physical ailments. Our hearts are filled with malice. Our hearts are filled with greed. Our hearts are filled with evil passions and desires. Our hearts are filled with envy and jealousy. Ha, very Allah. Why should we burn up our hearts with envy and jealousy when your treasures are unlimited, oh my beloved Allah? Ya Allah, bless us with from your unlimited treasures. Ay, very Allah, clean and purify our hearts of pride. Clean and purify our hearts of envy and jealousy. Purify our hearts of greed. Purify our hearts of malice. Bless us, O my beloved Allah, with the hearts that you give to your awliya-i-kiram. Ay Allah, bless us with the hearts that you give to your awliya-i-kiram. Ay Allah, Shaykh Abdul Qadir Jilani rahmatullah alayhi jaisa dil hame ata farma. 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We have become weak, you haven't become weak. Ay Allah, the enemy forces are proceeding with their evil plans and their mischief. Ay very Allah, there is no one to stop them. There is no one to control their plans, oh my beloved Allah. Ya Allah, aj ummat behal ho gayi hai, bekas hai. Ay Allah, we are finding ourselves helpless, oh my beloved Allah. Tere siwa koi quwwat nahi hai. There is no one that can change the condition besides you, oh my Allah. Ya Allah, just as you sent the angels in the battle of Badr and assisted the Muslims. Ay Allah, just as you sent them in Khandaq, just as you sent them in so many other places. Allah bhi tu bhej sakta hai. Oh my Allah, change the condition of the Muslim Ummah. Ay Allah, change the condition of the Muslim Ummah. Bless us with prosperity. Ay Allah, bless us with happiness. Ya Allah, bless us with satisfaction and contentment. Ya Allah, bless us with the best of dunya and akhirah. Remove the trials and the difficulties of the entire ummah, especially of the Palestinian Muslims, especially of the Palestinian Muslims. Ay Allah, the tanks are rolling in. Ay Mere Allah, the bombs are flying. Ay Mere Allah, anyone can do whatever he wishes to at any time. Ay Allah, there's no one to stop them. Mere Allah, ummat kis hal par pahunch gayi hai? 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Oh my Allah, what a kind of station we have reached, that no one is ours and we are no one. Mere Allah, tu hamari madad farma, Masjid Aqsa ki hifazat farma. Allah, Taliban ki madad aur nusrat farma, dobara unko ghalba ata farma. Ay Allah, mujahideen Kashmir ki madad farma, mujahideen Chechnya aur Allah aur Hindustan ki madad farma. Ay Allah, sare alam mein jahan musalman pareshan hai, unki pareshaniyon ko dur farma. Ay Allah, you can shake the ground beneath the feet of the enemies. Ay Allah, unko hila de. Ay Allah, jis tarah Aad aur Samud ko tune halak kiya, inko halak farma. Ay mere pyare khuda, cause the planes to crash in the mountains, cause the ships to sink in the ocean, create such division and disunity among the ranks, O Allah, that their alliances all collapse and their coalitions all disappear. Mere Allah, you are Qadir. The weakness is from our side, O my beloved Allah. Mere Allah, tu hum sab ko nek bana de. Make us all righteous and pious, O Allah. Bless us with your khawf, O Allah. Bless us with your muhabbat, O Allah. Ay Allah, bless us with the best of dunya and the best of akhirah. Ya Allah, bless us with good health, with long life, with prosperity. Those who are suffering any kind of ailment, whether they are at home or in the hospital, O Allah, give them complete cure from their ailments. Ya Allah, those who are in financial difficulties, and so many of them, O my beloved Allah, due to no employment or other problems, they are suffering financial difficulties. Ya Allah, bless them with plentiful of halal risk and sustenance. Ya Allah, and let them out of all the financial difficulties. Ya Allah, those who have got no children, bless them with pious and righteous children. Those whose children have gone on to drinks and drugs and vices, O my Allah, the parents are tearing, the parents are crying. O my beloved Allah, bring those children back onto Sirat-e-Mustaqim. Allah, tu unko hidayat de de. And O Allah, give hidayat to the parents to get rid from the homes of those evils which are taking the children onto the wrong path. Where Allah, give us the courage of lions. How long are we going to remain fox, O my Allah? Allah, how long are we going to remain munafiqs and hypocrites on the surface of the earth? We make tawbah and break our tawbah purposely, intentionally, deliberately, O Allah. Ya Allah, give us the himmat and courage to throw away sins from our lives, so that we may enjoy peace and sukoon and tranquility and serenity. Allah, ek din marna hai akhir maut hai. We have to leave this world and come to you. Ya Allah, daily we are reading, we are listening. Oh my Allah, daily we know how many people are leaving this world suddenly, oh Allah. Allah, within seconds they are gone from this world, to rise no more and to tell no more stories, oh my Allah. Allah, they part from their parents, from their children, from their wives, and the wives from their husbands. Ay Allah, thodi si der ke andar kya se kya ho jata hai. Ay Allah, ek din hume bhi apni qabar mein jana hai. Ya Allah, don't let the angel of death find us in any kind of haram activity, for we do not know when our soul will part from depart from our bodies. Ay Allah, let us be in a state that you are pleased with us. Ya Allah, don't let us be the slaves of nafs and shaitan. Take us out from the slavery of nafs and shaitan. Mere Allah, release us from every chain except one chain, and the chain of your muhabbat and the muhabbat of Rasulullah sallallahu alayhi wa sallam. Allah, take us out from the slavery of nafs and shaitan and make us your slaves, O my Allah. Allah, when the time of our death comes, don't let the angel of death find us in a disco, in a cinema, in a theater, in drugs, in drink, in prostitute quarters, in adultery, in fornication, in watching any kind of filth on the television screen. Mere Allah, let the angel of death visit us in a state that you are happy and pleased with us. Madina Tayyiba ke andar hame shahadat ki maut naseeb farma. اے اللہ مدینہ طیبہ کے اندر شہادت کی موت نصیب فرما. لیکن اگر اللہ وہاں مقدر نہ ہو تو جہاں بھی ہو برکت والی موت عطا فرما. اے میرے پیارے اللہ 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how much he asked, oh Allah, how much he asked for us, how much he begged for us, mere Allah, what love he had for us, mere Allah, what love he had for us, and we are so disobedient, oh my beloved Allah, Allah, hum namak haram hai, hume maaf farma, Allah, all the duas that he made in Muzdalifa, Allah, bless us with all the goodness that he asked. Ya Allah, protect us from all the mischief and corruption and fitna that he asked for protection. Change the conditions in this country from adversity to that of prosperity. Ya Allah, we are seeing what is happening in different parts of the country. Ya Allah, protect each and every one of us. Bless us with barakat in our homes, in our businesses. Protect our iman, our Islam. Ya Allah, bless the entire ummah with hidayat. Ya Allah, bless mankind with hidayat. Ya Allah, bless the enemies of Islam also with hidayat. But oh Allah, if hidayat is not in their muqaddar due to their obstinacy, then destroy them like you destroyed the Aad and Samud. 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
1: Over the past two nights we have been discussing this beautiful ashar of Arif Billah Hazar Shah Hakim Muhammad Akhtar Sahib Damat Barakatuh, jo guzri teri yaad mein zindagi hai, wohi zindagi bas meri zindagi hai. I explained to you last night and the night preceding that night that ghaflat, indifference, negligence is a major sin which we do not even consider as a sin. There are many sins, we know them as sins. Somebody says drinking alcohol, wine, brandy is a major sin. Somebody says eating pork, it's a terrible, filthy. If somebody talks about gambling, it'll say major sin. Adultery, fornication, major sins. But ghaflat we don't consider as a sin. That ghaflat, I'm not talking about just idle, being idle. That ghaflat which is the cause of those major sins, we don't consider that as a sin, whereas that is the stepping stone to those major sins. So anything that brings you close to major sins is also sinful. Are you understanding? That it may not be categorized as a sin in the book of sins. What does Allah Tabaraka wa Taala say about zina? وَلَا تَقْرَبُ الزِّنَا إِنَّهُ كَانَ فَاحِشًا وَلَا تَقْرَبُ الزِّنَا don't go close to zina. That means all those asbab of zina, don't go close to them. Because when you're going to go close to the sabab and the means, then it will lead you to zina. So we will notice that all those asbab of zina have also been prohibited. Those things which lead you to zina, privacy in a room with a strange woman, the doors are shut, there's nobody that can see what's happening inside. So now we know that that is definitely a sabab of zina. It will be zina of the eyes, zina of the heart, zina of the hands, zina of the feet, some zina, and sometimes it may be the real zina. In the same way, a person is going to the casino and is just going there to watch. They say, we're going there for the fun of it, just for entertainment. Maulana, one thing, I don't gamble. Gambling is haram. Gambling, don't even talk about it, Maulana, terrible thing. But I only go there, just watch a little bit how they gamble, how they lose their money, how they go for a ride. So I just go to the July handicap to watch how they go for a ride and take millions for a ride. Take the money of millions for a ride. That's what I go to watch. Will anybody give that as permissible? Even if he was not gambling there. So in the same way, this ghaflat is a kind of a sabab for major, major sins. So therefore we are told that don't even go close to ghaflat, just as you don't go close to zina.
2: Jo guzri teri yaad mein zindagi hai, wohi zindagi bas meri zindagi hai.
1: You can see it's the same couplet, it's the same ashar, but different angles Allah Ta'ala puts into the mind.
2: Jo guzri teri yaad mein zindagi hai, wohi zindagi bas meri zindagi hai.
1: That's all is my life. That which I spent, O Allah, in your remembrance, in your obedience, in your itaat, in tilawat of the Quran Sharif, in zikrullah, in tabligh and dawat, in the sohbat of the mashayikh, in the assistance of the poor, the needy, the destitute, in conducting my business according to sharia, no matter what demand the nafs made of taking interest and giving interest where I resisted it, no matter what demand the nafs made of concealing defects in articles but I did not conceal. All that is remembrance of Allah Ta'ala. So that is my life. Besides that, it's not life.
2: Jo ghaflat mein guzre wo kya zindagi hai, wo jeena nahi balki sharmindagi hai.
1: And that which is spent in ghaflat, wo kya zindagi hai? You can't even call it life.
2: Wo jeena nahi hai,
1: that is not life. You won't call that person enjoying life. Balki sharmindagi hai. It is nothing but nadamat and shame, regret. And that is what the person will regret in the grave, in the akhirat. That is the regret that he will have, that I had time. Allah Ta'ala had blessed me with opportunities of remembering him, of making tawbah, of turning towards him. Allah Ta'ala had given me life. Allah Ta'ala had given me so much of opportunities, but I did not make use of those opportunities. I spent my time in sinful pursuits. I was obsessed by the world and all its attractions. As we discussed this afternoon, Hazrat Isa alayhi salatu wasalam said that the person whose life will be worldly. And I explain that worldly means those things which distract the person from the remembrance of Allah Ta'ala. So then that person will not enjoy any kind of halawat in his ibadat. He will not enjoy any kind of halawat, sweetness.
2: he will not enjoy obedience to Allah Ta'ala and His Rasul Sallallahu Alaihi Wasallam. If a person has got muhabbat for Allah Ta'ala and he's got sweetness of iman in his heart, and if he's got the ta'alluq with Allah Ta'ala, then the person does not have to be told that you must try and get into the first saf. He will not have to be told. He will try to get into the first saf. Whatever gap he finds, he will get into the first saf. Unless if the person is mazoor, is sickly, and he has to sit far away on chairs, or the air conditioner is affecting him because he is sick or is allergic. So then that is different. Those are exceptions. Therefore I say that don't look at old people and make our namaz according to their namaz. Our namaz, we must not look at old people, how they are making salat, and say because they are very old, so their namaz, their postures, because they are very old, so they are very experienced namazis, so therefore let me see this very old person, how he makes namaz, and make my namaz like his namaz. So then that person could be changing gears in the old namaz, in his ruku and sajda and getting up, they'll be changing of so much of gears that this person who's following will also be changing gears. Now will that be namaz? That namaz is for that old person who is mazur, he is excused. Now we mustn't see his namaz. In the same way in ibadat, zikr, tilawat, now don't look at those people who are very old and sickly and weak and say if they make that much then we too should do that much. In ibadat, zikr, tilawat, look at the young people. If we are young then look at the young people. Yes, that person was very old, then he must ask that old person that if you can't stand and read, then you have to sit and read, then how must you make ruku, how must you make sajda, ask the old person. That too if the old person is learned, because if he is not learned, then he will give you all wrong directions. So in ibadat, we will look at the young person. What were we discussing? So, جو غفلت میں گزرے وہ کیا زندگی ہے وہ جینا نہیں بلکہ شرمندگی ہے. That's what I was saying, that the person will have regret. So we were discussing Hazrat Isa alayhi salatu wasalam, he said that that person who is obsessed with dunya dunya, then he will not have any kind of enjoyment in his ibadat. That person wants to just run. The fish enjoys water. The fish enjoys water. Its life is water. Without water there is no life for a fish. The fish becomes restless. The fish starts flapping. The fish wants to get back into water when it is pulled out. Its life is water. So in the same way the Muslim, the mu'min, he enjoys ibadat, zikr, tilawat. That is like that ocean for him. How the fish swims in that ocean and it enjoys it, it doesn't want to come out from there. In the same way this Muslim, this mu'min who has got halawat of iman in his heart, who has got ta'alluq ma'allah, who has got ta'alluq with Rasulullah sallallahu alayhi wa sallam, muhabbat and ita'at of Nabi alayhi salatu wa salam, so then he is that one who keeps swimming in that ocean of ma'rifat. He swims in the ocean of ma'rifat like that fish swims in that ocean of water. Meaning that sometimes this person is in the masjid and is enjoying his salat. Sometimes he is in zikrullah and is enjoying his zikr. Sometimes he is making khidmat of the poor, the needy, and is enjoying that. Sometimes he is in business, he is earning his livelihood in the halal way, but his niyat is pleasure of Allah Ta'ala. His niyat is fulfillment of the rights of the children, of the wife. That responsibility and obligation which is upon his shoulders, so he's trying to fulfill that. So sometimes he's swimming there. Sometimes this person is in Hajj. He's going round and round the Kaaba Sharif. He's going between Safa and Marwa. Sometimes he is in Mina, engaged in zikr, tilawat, ibadat and duas.
1: And sometimes he's in Arafat crying before Allah Tabaraka wa Ta'ala. And sometimes he's in Muzdalifah. Sometimes he's stoning the Jamarat. Now all these things that he is doing, it is as if it is that fish that is swimming in the ocean of Marifat. That it has recognized its creator. That whatever is the hukam of my creator, what is the hukam of my Allah, whatever is the hukam of my Rabb Kareem, then I must fulfill that hukam. And the person gets an enjoyment that I am fulfilling the wish and the desire of my beloved Allah. Doesn't consider it as a burden. If any beloved requests, make requests, then the person goes out of his way to fulfill that request, because it's coming from his beloved. Worldly beloveds people give their lives for. So this person now, for the beloved Allah, it is Allah Ta'ala's hukam, Allah Ta'ala's order. So he's going out of his way, he's excited, he's happy. He wants to fulfill that order of Allah. And he's expressing great happiness also over it. That is what I mean by this person is also a fish. But the difference is that that fish swims in the waters. And it can be hooked and taken out. This person who is swimming in the ocean of Marifat, if he is sincere, then nothing can move him from Allah Tabaraka wa Ta'ala's love. Shaitan will try to hook him and pull him out, but he will read La Hawl on the shaitan, and he will continue with the enjoyment that he gets.
2: Nahi khatm hoti e mauje musalsal, nahi khatm hoti e mauje musalsal, mere bahar e gham ka kinara nahi hai. 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
1: Rabbana taqabbal minna innaka antas samiul alim, وتب علينا إنك أنت التواب الرحيم برحمتك يا أرحم الراحمين.

not know what their status is and what their rank is. Many a times you'll find somebody reading Quran Sharif, somebody making tawaf, somebody making zikr, tilawat, and he looks like an ordinary person. To us it means no real outward appearance he has of being somebody. And nobody really meets him, nobody sits with him, nobody talks to him, nobody even makes salam to him. But in the eye of Allah Ta'ala, that person may have got some very high status. And there was one Nigerian from Ghana, elderly person. Whenever you come into the Haram Sharif, he's got a big Quran Sharif open there and he's reading. Whether you come Zohar time, you come Isha time, you come Fajr time, you come midnight, you come any time, he used to sit here somewhere way down at the bottom. And that's all. Nobody around him, no nothing. He's just got the Quran Sharif when he's reading. Iftar time, he'll say somebody will bring some roll and give it to him, some khajur or something, he'll make iftar and finish his day. Now what time he goes, what time he comes, no. So whenever I used to come, go there, meet him, sit with him a little while, talk to him. He used to get very happy, he used to give dua. You know. And I used to truly believe that this person is the waliullah. Because although he may be an African, but elderly person, from his chehra also you can see from his face that he's got noor of taqwa on him. And nothing, no panchat with anybody, no nothing, nobody recognizes him too. And he's just sitting there all the time, Quran Sharif. Quran Sharif, that's all. Kalamullah and himself were like so much of muhabbat that any time you come, that my experience that whichever time I walked into the Haram Sharif, he was sitting there. He may be just going outside for toilet or something and coming back inside. But he's all the time engaged in ibadah. So now in the eye of Allah Ta'ala, that person, what status he must have got. But when we are passing from there, we may not even make salam to him. We don't even recognize him that this person is some Allah Wala. Just because he's black doesn't mean he can't be Qutub, he can't be Abdal, he can't be some Waliullah. So therefore we must humble ourselves and make salam to everybody and believe that each and every one here, they are Walis of Allah Ta'ala. Because some wilayat everybody got. Allahu Waliyul Ladina Amanu. Allah is the Wali of the believers. Now that Amanu, the Iman can be of different stages. Somebody's Iman is very strong, somebody's Iman is not that strong, somebody's Iman is like ours, very weak. But the fact is, Allah Ta'ala is the Wali of the believers, protector of the believers, Wali of the believers. So we don't know. Look at that one chap, he came there the other night. Now if you look at him, you know, you'll say, what this person? But he just met me for a little while and after that, you know, he said, make dua for me, and I said, inshallah, making dua and all that. And he's tearing and he's crying. And he said, Mera hal bahut kharab hai, mera hal bahut kharab hai. Now that saying of his, Mera hal bahut kharab hai, and make dua, Allah Ta'ala give me hidayat, that is toba itself. That nadamat and shame in the person's heart, that I'm not right, that itself is toba. And it's my yaqeen and belief that not one person that comes here from so far will just come and sit and go away. And he won't even say, Ya Allah, make me maaf. Did you have anybody that came into the Haram Sharif from South Africa, from China, from Japan, and in his entire trip here, he never said, Oh Allah, make me maaf for my sins? It's obvious that whoever will come here will come in ihram. He's going to make tawbah, he's going to make istighfar. That's a different thing after that, that his life didn't change till. But while she's here, he must have made some tawbah, istighfar, nadamat, shame. And we don't know who Allah Ta'ala accepted his tawbah and raises him to what heights and what ranks. So what right do we have then to look down upon him? So therefore I'm saying that these people who come to meet us, had some good opinion Allah Ta'ala put in their hearts. They are Allah Wala, they are Buzrug, they are great alims, mashayikh. They search and they come and make dua and they... Now that is their tawazu, that's their humility. That they humble themselves and came. No kamal of ours. Our kamal was that we should humble ourselves and go to them. But I mean they keep that muhabbat. Now because of mazuri and uzar and
sickness and all that, you can't do what you do in your young days. Otherwise, that was one of my things in the Haram Sharif. I used to walk around like this. And you somehow pick up somebody or the other. And it gives you an inner feeling that this person is somewhere, although he may outwardly not look so great. So whether he's black or white or Indian or Chinese or anybody, they go sit and make dua for me. So we must consider everyone here to be better than ourselves. And whatever good opinion they have, we must think it's Allah Ta'ala's ihsan that he put good opinion. Hazrat Maulana Abrarul Haq Rahmatullah Alayh, somebody told him, he said, Hazrat, main jab haath mein tasbih pakadta hoon, to log mujhe achha samajhte. So I said, stop holding tasbih. So he said, what, you want people to think of you as a badmash? You must not think of yourself as Allah wala. Let them think what they think. In other words, neither for people must we leave out a good deed, and neither for the sake of people must we do a good deed. Now we say, if I'm going to make nafil namaz, the people will see, so therefore don't make nafil namaz. If I read tasbih, people will see, so don't make tasbih. If I make tahajjud, people here will come to know I'm making tahajjud, so don't make tahajjud. So then mustn't make hajj also, because 3 million people will be making hajj. Then Allah Ta'ala would have told all of us that make your namaz in your room.

for Ramadan is there, not in the masjid, for 5 namazes, 10 namazes, khudana khasta. Whether all Mualla comes to know, he didn't come. But if we had been told, make it quietly secluded, then even if we didn't make the namaz and slept away, they would have thought, my neighbor is a waliullah. Because 5 times namaz, he makes a great dedication. But his namaz was in deep sleep, he used to make it. So Allah Ta'ala said, come out. Nabi alayhi salatu wasalam said, go to the masjid, make namaz there. In fact, if you don't make it with jamaat, it's a problem. So your 5 times namaz in your local small jamaat. Then your Jummah namaz in a bigger jamaat. Now more people come to know you. Then after that, for Eid namaz, now go on the Eidgah. Now can anybody make his Eid namaz in his room? He says, no, today I'm very waliullah, so I'm going to make Eid namaz in the room. Because people see me making Eid namaz, so they might think I'm pious, so therefore I'll make it in the room. So now Eid namaz will go in a bigger crowd. And then Hajj season will come, so they'll now go to a massive crowd. So what we are being trained is that we can be in crowd, we can be in people, we can be amongst all kinds of people, but our heart must be with Allah Ta'ala. Our heart mustn't be people all the time. The people will not help us on the day of Qiyamah, unless of course we did some sadqa-e jariya, or that we made somebody learn something, or and the person makes amal, then it will come of help. But we mustn't do it for the sake of people. Do it for Allah Ta'ala's sake. Allah Ta'ala will then put into the hearts of people. When Allah Ta'ala loves someone, then the angel, as the Jibreel alayhi salatu wasalam, is told, I love this person. So you also love him. Then he tells the other angels, I tell, it comes onto the earth. And then the Allah Wala start loving that person. Why I said Allah Wala start loving that person? Is because just now somebody will say, film actor so and so, wherever he goes, 1 million people go to kiss his feet and worship him. So this film actor must be makbul now, very makbul. He has more crowd than even the greatest waliullah. So it's not for the film actors and actresses. It is the Allah wala, those whom Allah Ta'ala has given some taqwa, some basirat. When they start loving somebody, then you know that this person, the mahbubiyat is coming from the top. Now we are not in that category, that we think that we are of that category. Allah Ta'ala loves us. We must think that's a good opinion of somebody. Allah has put some good opinion, says Allah Ta'ala's ihsan. It's a tafsir of Rabbana Atina Fid Dunya Hasana. One of the tafsir of that is Tanaul Khalq. That when the people talk good about somebody, then that is Atina Fid Dunya Hasana. One of the things. So Allah Ta'ala puts that good opinion. To make our tazkiyah is farz. Qad aflaha man tazakka. So tazkiyah is farz. To purify our hearts and souls is all farz. Not nafil or mustahab. Like people say, I'll decide. So when he'll decide? After death or before death? So tazkiyah is farz. But at the same time, فَلَا تُزَكُّوا أَنفُسَكُمْ. You must not make dawah of tazkiyah, that I am purified. You must make your tazkiyah, but don't make a dawah and a claim that I am now purified. My tazkiyah has been made. Allah tabaraka wa ta'ala knows whose tazkiyah is made and not made. Huwa a'lamu biman ittaqa. And again Allah ta'ala tells Nabi alayhi salatu wasalam, the ayat is revealed to him. It says, وَلَوْلَا فَضْلُ اللَّهِ عَلَيْكُمْ وَرَحْمَتُهُ مَا زَكَى مِنْكُمْ مِنْ أَحَدٍ أَبَدًا وَلَكِنَّ اللَّهَ يُزَكِّي مَنْ يَشَاءُ. وَلَوْلَا فَضْلُ اللَّهِ. 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

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That's why I say shaitan had three ayns in him. Hazrat Mujaddid Millat Rahmatullah Alayhi said shaitan had three ayns. Shaitan was an alim. He was such a kind of alim that he knew the shariats of all the anbiya. Because if he was not an alim, then he wouldn't have been able to mislead with ilm. So shaitan was an alim. And an abid he was, ayn for abid. He was such an abid that he made so much sajda, so much ibadah that he became known as if he was part of the farishtas. So much ibadah. And he was also an arif too. Shaitan was also an arif. Because when Allah Ta'ala told him, get out from here, he rejected. So anybody else would have said, what else can I do now, finish? But look at this, that even at that time he's making dua. He said, Ya Allah, give me life till Qiyamat day. Now he's asking, when Allah is rejecting him, and Allah is so angry on him, at that time he's an arif. He knows that Allah Ta'ala, he accepts duas of anyone. So at that time he's asking for dua, making dua, must get extension of life. So he was arif, he was abid, and he was alim. But he was not an ashik of Allah Ta'ala. An ashik doesn't question. Ashik doesn't question why, what, when, who, nothing. Allah Ta'ala's hukam, do this, finish. Allah Ta'ala said, make sajda to Adam alayhi salam. Now you don't question, Ya Allah, why Adam alayhi salam, I must make sajda. He was created of dust, I'm created of fire, why I must make to him. No questioning. After some time, they say, Hazrat Musa alayhi salatu wasalam, on one occasion, he was going to meet Allah Ta'ala. So shaitan told him, Musa alayhi salam told him, I'm going to meet Allah Ta'ala. So if you want, I'll make some sefarish for you. He said, yeah, no problem. Tell Allah Ta'ala to make me maaf. Now this riwayat is not authentic according to the muhaddithin, but it's mentioned in the kitabs. So Musa alayhi salatu wasalam told Allah Ta'ala that shaitan says, alright, was making maaf for me. So Musa alayhi salatu wasalam, Allah Ta'ala said that, tell him that he didn't make sajda that time. So make the sajda now to Hazrat Adam alayhi salatu wasalam's grave. Now that is Allah Ta'ala's hukam. If he says make sajda to Hazrat Adam alayhi salam, then it's his hukam. We're not going to say that we're going to make sajda now to people's graves and all that. So when they came and told him, alright, Allah Ta'ala said, make you maaf, but one thing you must do now, make sajda to Adam alayhi salam's grave. He said, I didn't make sajda when Adam alayhi salam was there. Body was there, where I'm going to make sajda now? So his pride didn't allow him. So he's not an ashik. An ashik doesn't make questions. If the hukam comes from the top, then he accepts it. He'll acknowledge his mistake. He'll say, Ya Allah, I'm weak. I made this mistake. Forgive me. Nadamat and shame is the distinguishing feature and quality of ashiks of Allah Ta'ala. Nadamat. That after the person does everything that Allah Ta'ala has ordered, he still feels, I haven't done justice. That was the Sahaba Ikram radiallahu anhu majma'in. That they did and they still thought we didn't do justice. And we do nothing and we say, oh, what kamalat I got, what kamalat. Somebody told us, Masihul Ummat Rahmatullah, he told him, says, write the word Maal. So he wrote the word Maal, Meem Alif Lam Maal. Oh, Maal is listening carefully. Meem Alif and Lam is Maal. So he said, now write Kamal. So he just added a kaf to the Meem. It was Meem Alif. So he now added a kaf, became a kaf, meem, alif, lam, kamal. So he said, apne andar kamal paida karo, maal khud ba khud aayega. Maal is part of kamal. So therefore, I don't know what we were discussing here, that all these people sitting here, that you must not consider any one of them to be inferior. The more we will consider ourselves to be insignificant, the more fanaiyat we have. Fana, you got to make fana first,
then you get baqa. First the seed has to be destroyed in the sand. And our aqal tells us that when you put seed in the sand, that should have been the death of the seed. When a person is alive, we don't take him and put him in the sand. When he's dead, we put him there. Now here we put the seed, we put the sand over it. Now we water it a little bit, slowly it germinates. Big tree grows, a million mangoes in the season. So first that seed made fana of itself, fana. The seed said, I'm insignificant, you throw sand on me or you do anything else. Whatever is your hukam, I accept. So it made fana. So Allah Ta'ala gave it baqa now. Kuch samjhe? Our ustad used to say, tumhare beje mein kuch gaya. Anything went into your brain system. Tumhare beje mein kuch gaya.

0: Now everyone who is reading something here, somebody is reading Quran Sharif, somebody is making zikr, somebody is making tawaf, somebody is making namaz, somebody is reading tasbih, somebody is listening to waaz, nasihat. Now in the Haram Sharif, everything is multiplied 100,000 times. Now as they are reading Quran Sharif, sins are getting forgiven. As they are making tawaf, sins are getting forgiven. As they are watching the Kaaba Sharif, sins are getting forgiven. As they are making istighfar and tawbah, sins are getting forgiven. So what right we have to then judge anybody? Therefore Allah Ta'ala doesn't show it on the screen that this person how much taqwa he's got and that person how much he's got.
1: Allahu Akbar, Allahu Akbar.

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Ulama-i Kiram, most respected brothers and also our sisters listening in at the madrasa. Once again, with the tawfiq of Allah tabaraka wa ta'ala, we have gathered here to make zikrullah. I've mentioned many, many times that different majalis have different flavors, different scents, different fragrances. But all have fragrance, all have flavors, all have scents, but it's just that they are different. The majlis of zikr is different, the majlis of waaz is different, the majlis of tilawat of the Quran Sharif is different. We have programs on different topics, we have ijtima'at, so each one has got its own flavor. We should never consider anyone as insignificant. And at the same time, we should not consider any particular one as the only one that is sufficient for the Islah of the Ummah. Each and every one must consider the other as supplementary, complementary. Make dua for everyone that is doing the work of deen in whichever field, in whichever department. Allah Ta'ala must give ikhlas and Allah Ta'ala must accept the khidmat. Bless it with sharf qubuliyat. If Allah Ta'ala accepts it, then it is everything. And if it's not accepted and it is rejected, then no matter how much effort the person has put into it, but if due to his show business, riya, or anything of that nature, or pride, wujub, vanity, the person doesn't have ikhlas in that, then if it is rejected, then all the effort that he has put is all wasted. So therefore we should make a lot of dua to Allah tabaraka wa ta'ala that He accepts our getting together for His pleasure. In the Monday night majlis I mentioned that one brother in my recent trip in Mauritius, he said that, "Maulana, one statement of yours from this program that you had tonight, the program that I had in that masjid, he said, it will stick in my head till my dying day." I said, "What is that statement?" That you mention that do for Allah's pleasure, Allah Ta'ala will give you from His treasure. And why I mention that? Because of this person who was complaining that I'm doing so much for my family, for my parents, for this and for that person, but I don't get any appreciation. In fact, they criticize me, they mock me, they ridicule me, and no matter how much I do, but still, I am not the favorite. So I said, you are doing it so that you get appreciation, so that you get credit, and you are not getting it. So that's causing you frustration and causing you pain. But if you do it for Allah's pleasure, you must do it. For whom? For Allah's pleasure. So do it for Allah Ta'ala's pleasure, then Allah Ta'ala will give you from His treasure. And His treasure is unlimited. That appreciation is limited. How much will that man say, "Thank you very much"? What else can he say? Or he may give you some dua in return. But Allah Ta'ala, if He accepts what you are doing and He gives you from His treasure, then that is unlimited. So what should you be really seeking? So therefore it is the fazl of Allah Ta'ala that He gathered us here to take His Mubarak name. Zikrullah is a great ibadat. The method can differ. The method is nothing but what we term as ilaj.
that how a medication is given, that take it 3 times a day, take it 4 times a day, take so many tablets. Now all that is just the experience of that physician, that if a person takes it in this particular manner, then he will get shifa and cure. But the cure is in Allah Ta'ala's hands. So just like that, this method can differ. Somebody will show one method, somebody will show another method. So we must not consider the method as being farz, wajib, sunnat or anything of that kind. But getting together, taking the name of Allah Ta'ala and repenting, expressing great remorse over our sins, shedding tears of nadamat, as I always call this majalis, the majalis of tawbah, because so many young people, alhamdulillah, have made tawbah over the years. So this should be our niyyah, that we are getting together to take the name of Allah Tabaraka wa Ta'ala so that it settles in our hearts. So that Allah Tabaraka wa Ta'ala is always in front of us, wherever we are walking, wherever we are going, whatever we are doing, then Allah Ta'ala is in front of us. And especially in these days of holidays, when there's attraction and distraction from all sides, when the whole country seems to be talking about nothing but entertainment, fun, pleasure, where the fun never sets. So when they are talking about such kind of things, wherever you walk, it's nothing but storms of fitnas. Then at such a time, it is extremely important that we should know who we are. We are Muslims. We claim that we have submitted ourselves to the will and the desire of Allah Ta'ala. So if we have submitted ourselves, so wherever we are, jis jahan mein rahun, jis fiza mein rahun, mera taqwa hamesha salamat rahe. Wherever I may be, whether I am in bazaar, shopping complex, marketplace, airport, aeroplane, wherever I am, mera taqwa hamesha salamat rahe. I must be conscious of the fact that my Allah is watching me. I can fool and deceive people. My outward garb can deceive people. My outward piety can deceive people. But my actions are not hidden from Allah Tabaraka wa Ta'ala's sight. So in these holidays, we know that what comes in the newspapers, magazines and radio stations and everywhere is nothing but invitation towards sins. The Western world, that is what they want. You can make as much salat as you want in the masjid, there's no problem. But you must not talk about abstinence from haram. So these majalis, this is what the purpose is, that Allah Tabaraka wa Ta'ala's name must settle in our hearts. And we must have Allah Ta'ala in front of us all the time. So I was saying that we are being lashed by fitnas from all sides. So these programs are so that we may remember Allah Tabaraka wa Ta'ala everywhere, not only in the masjid. Allah Ta'ala is not to be remembered only in the masjid. Yes, Allah Ta'ala brought that Hadith Sharif back into my mind. Nabi alayhi salatu wasalam, the companions asked him, Ya Rasulullah sallallahu alayhi wasalam, I'm giving you the gist and the meaning of that Hadith Sharif, that if you can tell us what is the best wealth so that we can acquire it. They're asking Nabi alayhi salatu wasalam, with regards to wealth, which is the best, which is the best property that we can acquire. How we always ask that which is the best investment, giving the best returns. So they too asked Nabi alayhi salatu wasalam that if you tell us which is the best wealth so that we may acquire it. They didn't say we just want to know which is the best investment where the wealth can come from. Halal, haram, sab kuch andar, hai mast kalandar. Not that kind of wealth. They're asking for the best for dunya and akhirat. So Nabi alayhi salatu wasalam gave them some investments, best investments. He said, أَفْزَلُهُ لِسَانٌ ذَاكِرٌ وَقَلْبٌ شَاكِرٌ. The best is لِسَانِ ذَاكِر, the tongue which is engaged in the zikr of Allah Tabaraka wa Ta'ala. That's the best investment you can make. That's the best property you can acquire. That's the best wealth you can accumulate. If your tongue is going to be engaged in zikr, then you are acquiring rewards from Allah Tabaraka wa Ta'ala. It is increasing your stages
in the hereafter, it is increasing your muhabbat for Allah tabaraka wa ta'ala. It will increase your obedience to Allah ta'ala and His Rasul sallallahu alayhi wa sallam. And all those other virtues which have been mentioned of zikrullah. And at the same time, we must understand that zikrullah does not only mean subhanallah, alhamdulillah, Allahu Akbar. When the person is transacting a business, it is zikrullah. If the person is doing it honestly, truthfully, is not hiding any defect, he's saying clearly with his tongue that this is the defect in this article. So outwardly he has made some statement with regard to business, but this is zikrullah, that he has been honest and truthful. So zikrullah in every field of the person's life. So first of all, lisanun zakirun, afzaluhu lisanun zakirun, wa qalbun shakirun, and the heart which is grateful to Allah tabaraka wa ta'ala. We always focus on that which we don't have. Many times I have mentioned this, that the major cause of our depression is that we are always focusing on that which we don't have, instead of focusing on that which we have. Person has everything, good health, good children, good home, good everything. But if he's just suffering in one department with a little bit of problem, then he focuses just on that problem. That there's nobody suffering like me in the world. Whereas he doesn't look at all what Allah Ta'ala has given to him. So make shukr over all those ni'mats that Allah Tabaraka wa Ta'ala has given. I have discussed sabr and shukr many, many times. So lisanun zakirun wa qalbun shakirun. وَزَوْجَةٌ مُؤْمِنَةٌ تُعِينُهُ عَلَىٰ إِيمَانِهِ. And that wife who is an assistant to him in his iman. And Mullah Ali Qari Rahmatullah Ali, he has mentioned that what does this mean? That wife who reminds the husband about his salat, about his zakat, about his fasting, and stops him from committing adultery and fornication, then that is the best wealth that Allah Tabaraka wa Ta'ala can give to a person. Now these days, if a wife has to tell the husband that I am suspecting that you are involved with some woman or the other, or I have evidence of it on your cell phone, or from the computer, or from the letters I have picked up, or somebody that saw you, so the husband blows his top, and he will beat her up, he will torture her, whereas she is doing exactly what Nabi alayhi salatu wasalam said. She is a woman who is assisting and helping him in his iman, that means in his deen, that she is reminding him. If the husband is not getting up for fajr, if the wife has to just tell him, that, look, it's time for fajr, why don't you get up, and the masjid is a few doors away, why don't you go and read your namaz with jamaat? They say, you mind your own business, who are you to tell me? Qiyamah day, I will sort my own problems. They make such kind of statements. So Nabi alayhi salatu wasalam is saying that wife who is assisting and helping that husband, it's the best property that the man can acquire. He should make shukr of Allah tabaraka wa ta'ala that Allah ta'ala gave him such a wife. He should not be offended when she is reminding. But as I say, that our problem is that we say, Naseha matkar nasihat dil mera ghabrawe hai. Main samjhu hu usko dushman jo mujhe samjhawe hai. That is our mizaj and our attitude today. That, oh, you who is giving me nasihat and advice, don't give me advice, because my heart begins to palpitate when you give me advice. I consider that person as my dushman and enemy who gives me good advice. So then Nabi alayhi salatu wasalam again says, lisanun zakirun wa qalbun shakirun. So this is what we should be. All the other wealth, he didn't say you mustn't acquire it. But that was not something that he required a great amount of targhib, encouragement, that every person wants to go to the bazaar and make an earning and living. And again, that wealth doesn't last forever. It will be in our hands for some time and then it's gone. Unless we acquire it properly and we use it correctly and our intention is good, then it becomes a zakhira for the akhirat. So Nabi alayhi salatu wasalam is directing towards that which will be beneficial both in this world, in the qabr and in the akhirat. So may Allah tabaraka wa ta'ala give us the tawfiq to realize that taking His Mubarak name, repenting, regretting, expressing remorse over our sins, shedding tears of nadamat, that is great property that we should try and acquire. May Allah Ta'ala give me, give you, and the entire ummah the tawfiq of making amal. 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

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Unfortunately, we think of everybody else as the thorn and ourselves as flowers. It says, O Allah, in your garden, everyone is a flower. I am the one that is a thorn. And who is saying it? A great wali of Allah Ta'ala. He wasn't a thorn. He was a flower himself. I don't know how many thousands of people benefited from his fragrance. The kitabs that Hazrat Khwaja Azizul Hasan Sahib Rahmatullah Alayhi has compiled. How many thousands of people around the globe benefited from his works. And he says, O Allah, in your garden everyone is a flower. The only one that's a thorn is myself. That is the shan of the Waliullah, that he considers himself to be insignificant. Because before him is the azmat of Allah Tabaraka wa Ta'ala, the greatness of Allah Ta'ala. In front of Allah Ta'ala's azmat, what can he think of himself? That little flame on the candle, when the sun comes out, and if it tries to compare itself with the light of the sun, what would we think of that person? تیرے گلستان میں سب گل ہیں بس ایک اگر ہوں تو 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all his life, he says, I remained a useless person all my life. Ya Allah, now make me a useful person. So how much more we should be seeking from Allah Tabaraka wa Ta'ala to become useful. Life is going to melt away. How much more time are we going to waste in futile activities, useless things? Hours and hours on television watching sports, watching other programs. What we say, passing time. Time will pass whether we like it or not. رہا میں بیکار زندگی بھر بس اب تو

It's for the benefit of my young friends. Many a time they forget the translation. 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Oh my beloved Allah, you know how dirty and filthy the condition of my heart is. Guna mein aluda ho raha hai, ruwa ruwa, bal bal mera. 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I'm drowning in the ocean of sins. Oh my Allah, you are aware of my condition. We are saying to Allah tabaraka wa ta'ala, you are aware of my condition. You know how weak I am. I don't have the power of resistance. I make tawbah and break my tawbah. Oh my beloved Allah, you know what the condition is. I cannot hide and conceal my condition from you.

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What last days? We don't even know whether it's the last seconds of our lives. People leave homes and don't return. People go to the business and don't come back. People go out on a journey and they're gone. Gone into the journey of the akhirat. Families are waiting. What comes back is the janaza. So we say, ye akhiri din hai. These are my last days, O my Allah. Durust kar de maal mera. Make my future right. That the remaining days of my life, O Allah, I spend, I live in your muhabbat, in your love, in the love of Rasulullah sallallahu alayhi wa sallam. And that will not make us abnormal people. We will still eat, we will still drink, we will still marry, we will run our businesses, we will even run governments. We will do everything. But we will do it now in the way that is pleasing to Allah Ta'ala. And that is living in the muhabbat of Allah Ta'ala. And my death also must come, O Allah, in your muhabbat. Not in the muhabbat of nafs and shaitan. At present we have given ourselves to nafs and shaitan. Muhabbat of nafs and shaitan has become dominant. Nafs and shaitan drag us wherever they wish they drag us. We will come out of the masjid, nafs will say, straight to the cinema, we're there. Straight to the porn site on the internet, we're there. Straight to the adultery and fornication, we're there. Straight to drugs and drink, wine and women, then we're there. They're just dragging us any way they wish. So Ya Allah, change this condition and now let me live in your muhabbat. This is poetry of Islam. The more we read and the more we understand it, the more it has an impact on our hearts and makes us think of giving up our evil ways of life.

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O my Rahim Allah, O my Kareem Allah, O my most forgiving Allah, O my most compassionate Allah, O my most loving Allah, O my most merciful Allah, O my most tolerant Allah, O my most beautiful Allah. Forgive each and every one of us. My beloved Allah, we are extremely sinful servants of yours. My beloved Allah, day and night we use your bounties for your disobedience. Mere pyare Allah, mere kareem Allah, hey mere rabbe kareem, din raat teri ne'mate tere hi khilaaf hum istemal kar rahe. Day and night we use our eyes for your disobedience. The great bounty of sight for your disobedience. The bounty of hearing for your disobedience. The bounty of speech for your disobedience. Our hands, our feet, our heart and mind, our wealth, our homes for your disobedience. My beloved Allah, day and night we disobey you, yet you give us so much to eat, so much to drink, so much to wear, so much of your ni'mat you shower upon us. My beloved Allah, how Rahim you are, how Kareem you are, how forgiving you are. My beloved Allah, we acknowledge our mistakes. We are confessing before you. We are not justifying our sins. Indeed, we are the most sinful ones on the surface of the earth. My beloved Allah, we are extending our begging bowls before you. You become extremely pleased the more we beg of you. Ya Allah, human beings become angry, and if we have to beg of them, but if we don't beg of you, you become angry and displeased. Ha, my beloved Allah. Tu har waqt dene ke liye tayyar hai. Ya Allah, we have extended our begging bowls. We are seeking from your unlimited treasures, my beloved Allah. From your unlimited treasures of forgiveness, unlimited treasures of mercy, unlimited treasures of kindness, unlimited treasures of ihsan. My beloved Allah, we are seeking from your unlimited treasures. Forgive each and every one of us. Forgive us, our parents, our wives and children, our brothers and sisters, family members, and the entire ummah of Rasulullah sallallahu alaihi wasallam. My beloved Allah, forgive the sins of our eyes, forgive the sins of our ears, forgive the sins of our tongues, of our hands and feet, of our heart and mind. Forgive our major sins, our minor sins, sins that we committed knowingly or unknowingly, sins that we committed in the light of day or darkness of nights. My beloved Allah, there was no question of darkness for you. You were all seeing, all hearing, all knowing. My beloved Allah, even if there was a tiny little black ant, if there's a tiny little black ant crawling on a pitch black rock in the darkest of all nights, you watch the movement of that ant. You provide risk and sustenance to that ant. My beloved Allah, how can you not be aware of our movements? This very moment, my beloved Allah, you are watching us. Ya Allah, you know the thoughts which are crossing our minds of shame, of nadamat, of remorse, of regret of our sins. From the time we became of age up till now, my beloved Allah, how much we have disobeyed you. Lekin mere Allah, hum nadim hai, hum sharminda hai. My beloved Allah, we are ashamed of the sins. We are not bragging. We are not advertising our sins. Ya Allah, forgive each and every one of us. My beloved Allah, don't remove your glance of mercy and rahmat from us because of our sins. If you have to turn away your glance of forgiveness and mercy, then my beloved Allah, we will be destroyed. There will be no one for us, my beloved Allah.
If you are not ours, then nothing is ours in this world. If you are in our favor, then everything will be in our favor. But if you turn away your glance of mercy and forgiveness, then my Allah, the whole world will turn away from us. Agar ek tu nahi mera to koi she nahi meri, jo tu mera to sab mera, falak mera, zameen meri. 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My Allah, day and night I'm seeking you from you. My Allah, day and night we are seeking you from you. Koi tujhse kuch, koi kuch mangta hai, ilahi main tujhse talabgar tera. My beloved Allah, bless us with good health, spiritual health and physical health. We are spiritually sick, my Allah. Our hearts are filled with envy, jealousy, malice, greed, pride, arrogance, evil passions and desires. Ha, my Allah, what have we made of our hearts? These hearts which were for your love, which were for your muhabbat, which were for the sake of the muhabbat of Rasulullah sallallahu alayhi wa sallam. Ya Allah, we have given our hearts to everything else but to you and your beloved Nabi sallallahu alayhi wa sallam. But my beloved Allah, who is there that can change the condition of hearts? Our hearts are between your two fingers. You can turn it in any direction you wish. My beloved Allah, the Sahaba-i-Kiram radiyallahu anhum ajma'een, they came from kufr, from shirk, Ya Allah, somewhere from the Nasara and the Yahud and the Munafiqeen. But when they accepted Islam upon the hands of my beloved Rasul sallallahu alayhi wasallam, Ya Allah, they reached such a stage that they became radiyallahu anhum wa radhu an. They pleased with you, you pleased with them, my beloved Allah. Ha, my beloved Allah, you pleased with them, they pleased with you. If you could have changed their hearts so dramatically and so drastically, Ya Allah, what is it difficult for you to change the condition of our hearts? It's not difficult for you, my beloved Allah. You have given man the science of transplanting hearts. My Allah, transplant a spiritually sound heart into our bodies. Hawa wo hirs wala dil badal de, mera ghaflat mein dooba dil badal de. 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My Allah, how long are we going to walk on the surface of the earth like hypocrites and munafiqs? Change the condition of our hearts. Bless us with good spiritual health and also physical health. We are sick and ailing, my Allah. Our bodies are weak. My Allah, whoever is sick and ailing, whether they are in hospitals, in clinics, in homes, or amongst us at the madrasa, or whoever has raised their hands, Ya Allah, bless each and every one with shifa. Ya Allah, bless each and every one with shifa. Sabku sihat tamma kamila ajila daima mustamirra nasib farma. Ya Allah, shifa is in your hands. There is effect in dua and there is effect in dawa, but shifa is in your hands. My beloved Allah, we know that sometimes sicknesses, diseases can be a rahmat and a mercy. But my Allah, we are extremely weak, my Allah. Don't take us through the route of sabr, Ya Allah. Take us through the route of shukr. Ya Allah, we cannot bear difficulties, hardships, problems.

problems, weakness. Ya Allah, remove our shortcomings. Oh my beloved Allah, bless us with good spiritual health and physical health. Those who are in financial difficulties, bless them with plenty full of halal risk and remove their financial problems. Ya Allah, those who have no children, bless them with pious children. Those who have children, make those children pious, righteous, obedient to you, to your beloved Rasul sallallahu alayhi wa sallam, to the parents. Those whose children have gone on to drugs and drinks and vices and evils, bring them back onto Sirat-e-Mustaqim. Ya Allah, bring them back onto Sirat-e-Mustaqim. Oh my beloved Allah, bless us with your ma'rifat, bless us with your muhabbat, bless us with your closeness, with the closeness of Rasulullah sallallahu alayhi wa sallam. Bless us with your love and the love of Rasulullah sallallahu alayhi wa sallam. Oh my beloved Allah, bless us with trust and tawakkul in you. Ya Allah, bless us with yaqeen in you. Make us the fish that swims deep down on your ocean of ma'rifat. Ya Allah, give us such a bond with you, such a bond with you, my Allah. Give us such a bond with you and your beloved Rasul sallallahu alayhi wa sallam, that nafs and shaitan cannot distance us from you. Oh my beloved Allah, oh my beloved Allah, make us yours and become ours. Ya Allah, bless us with the best of this world and the best of akhirah. All the works of deen which are taking place, accept them. Ya Allah, masajid, madaris ki mehnat qubool farma, tabligh o daawat ki mehnat qubool farma, khankao ki mehnat qubool farma, tasnif o talif ki mehnat qubool farma. Whoever is doing the work of deen, whichever field, Ya Allah, bless the workers of deen with ikhlas and bless them with sharf e qubooliyat. Unite the hearts of parents and children, brothers and sisters, wives and husbands. Unite the hearts of the ummah of Nabi alayhi salatu wasalam. Remove the division, the disunity. Oh my beloved Allah, the ummah has divided and disunited. My Allah, Nabi alayhi salatu wasalam's ummah is suffering throughout the world. My Allah, wherever the ummah is suffering, remove their suffering. Remove the suffering of mankind throughout the world. Bless each and every one with hidayat and with guidance. Make everyone, O my Allah, worthy of entry into Jannat. Bless them with Iman and Islam. But if they have made up their minds, Ya Allah, they will never accept Islam and continue the persecution, the torture, the tyranny, the suppression and the oppression. Then, my beloved Allah, shake them like you shook the Aad and Samud. Ya Allah, shake the ground beneath their feet. Ya Allah, send gale force winds against them. O my beloved Allah, cause the ships to sink, cause the planes to crash. Create division amongst their ranks. Ya Allah, give the mujahideen your nusrat, your help, your madad. Ya Allah, remove the difficulties of mankind. Ya Allah, the whole world is plagued with drought, with famine, with floods and with all kinds of disasters. My beloved Allah, we know it is because of our sins that mankind is suffering. Give us hidayat to do that which is pleasing to you and distance ourselves that from that which is displeasing to you. Oh my beloved Allah, bless us with the best of dunya and the best of akhirah. Protect us from the azab of qabr, from the azab of hashar. Cause us to cross-pull sirat like lightning and enter into jannat without any reckoning. Death is sure to come, my beloved Allah. Something that is uncertain is death. Oh, my beloved Allah. When it is going to come, how it is going to come, where it is going to come, it is the most uncertain of things. Yet it is the most certain of things that death will come. My Allah, don't let the angel of death find us in a disco, cinema, theater, gambling den, adultery, fornication, glued to some filthy television program or some filthy porn site on the internet, or reading some filthy magazine or indulging in any kind of haram. Ya Allah, don't let the angel of death visit us after some salat which we have made qaza. My Allah, what kind of a death that will be if we have to depart from this world with our salats not being performed. Ya Allah, give us the tawfiq to do everything pleasing to you. Give us the himmat and courage of lions against our nafs. My beloved Allah, one day we have to die. Ek din marna hai akhir maut hai. Ya Allah, when the time of our death comes, take us to Madinah Tayyibah. Bless us with shahada.

0: in Madina Tayyibah, the Rosa Mubarak of my beloved Rasul sallallahu alayhi wa sallam. With as-salatu was-salamu alayka ya Rasul Allah. As-salatu was-salamu. My Allah. With as-salatu was-salamu alayka ya Habib Allah. As-salatu was-salamu alayka ya khayra khalqillah. Let our souls depart. Ya Allah, let our janazah be in Jannat in Masjid Nabawi alayhi salam. Let our burial be in Jannatul Baqi. But if it is not muqaddar there, not destined there, wherever it may be, Allah, let it be in a state that you are pleased with us. Let it be the best day of our lives, because it is going to be the day by Allah when we will reach you. Ya Allah, Rasulullah sallallahu alayhi wa sallam, all his life he made du'as for us. How much he begged for us. How much he asked for us. How much sacrifices he made for us. Ya Allah, all that he begged for us, bless us with all that goodness. Bless our parents with that goodness, wives and children with that goodness, the entire ummah with that goodness. And from all the mischief, corruption and fitnas, especially the fitnas of Dajjal, that Nabi alayhi salatu wasalam asked for protection. Ya Allah, protect us and protect the entire ummah of Rasulullah sallallahu alayhi wa sallam. إِنَّ اللَّهَ وَمَلَائِكَتَهُ يُصَلُّونَ عَلَى النَّبِيِّ يا أيها الذين آمنوا صلوا عليه وسلموا تسليما اللهم صل على سيدنا محمد وعلى آل سيدنا محمد وبارك وسلم. Ya Allah, you are well aware of the desires that are in the hearts of each and every one who have raised their hands before you this part of the night. Ya Allah, whatever good desires are in their hearts, fulfill those good desires. And whatever difficulties, hardships and problems they may be facing, Ya Allah, remove those difficulties, hardships and problems. Bless each and every one of us with ease, with comfort, with the best of dunya, best of akhirah. رَبَّنَا تَقَبَّلْ مِنَّا إِنَّكَ أَنْتَ السَّمِيعُ الْعَلِيمُ وَتُبْ عَلَيْنَا إِنَّكَ أَنْتَ 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discussing last week Hazrat Luqman alayhi salatu wasalam, what he had to say when he was questioned that how did he reach such heights? How did Allah tabaraka wa ta'ala make him reach such heights? He blessed him with such wisdom. So what did he have to do? So we discussed many issues which, and I have recapped many a times, but we want to proceed a little further. So last week I mentioned that if you have to look at the nasihat of Hazrat Luqman alayhi salatu wasalam, now we are going to the nasihat that he made. In there are different nasihats, different advices that he gave to his beloved son and also to the people at large. Besides what is mentioned in the Quran Sharif, there are many, many other nasihats, words of great wisdom attributed to Hazrat Luqman alayhi salatu wasalam.
1: Of course, in the limited time that we have on the day of Jumu'ah, we cannot even discuss a fraction of those nasihats. But before we go into those nasihats, I want to continue with what we were discussing last week, that if you have to look at Rasul-e-Pak sallallahu alayhi wa sallam, what came first, even prior to his having invited the people towards the deen of Islam, Nabi alayhi salatu wa sallam, what was there in his life that was of attraction to the people of Makkah Mukarramah? Islam and the invitation to Islam came afterwards. Nabi alayhi salatu wasalam was definitely chosen as the Khatamul Anbiya. He was chosen as Rahmatul Lil Alameen. He was chosen as the seal of all prophets and the last of all the Anbiya. And the best of all the Anbiya, the leader of all the Anbiya. All the Nabis and prophets that came, Nabi alayhi salatu wasalam was chosen to be the leader of all. As I have said, that I have mentioned already 100 and plenty times, and once more time will not make any difference. Na masjid ke unche minare, na qibla, na kaaba, na makkah, madina. Gar Muhammad na hote, to kuch bhi na hota. Everything that we are seeing around in the name of deen, whether it is a masjid, whether it is Masjid Aqsa, whether it is Masjid Haram, Kaabatullah Sharif, whether it is Masjid Nabawi sallallahu alayhi wa sallam. Haram there means sacred. Some people get a doubt if they do not know Arabic. They say, why is it called Masjid Haram? So they think that it is the opposite of halal. So they, it means sacred mosque. So whether it is Masjid Haram, whether it is any masjid of the world, whether it is the Quran Sharif, whether it is Aba Qibla, anything, it is there because Nabi alayhi salatu wasalam came to this world as a Nabi of Allah tabaraka wa ta'ala, and he invited towards the deen of Allah ta'ala. So he was chosen long, long before he was informed of his nubuwwat. He was given that information in the cave of Hira, in the 40th year of his life. But the noor of Nabi alayhi salatu wasalam was created long before Hazrat Adam alayhi salatu wasalam was even created. Now that is a different subject. So Nabi alayhi salatu wasalam, before he invited the people towards the deen of Allah ta'ala, after his 40th year of life, but still there was something right from his childhood up till his 40th year of life which was of attraction to anybody that came into contact with him. The call that he gave from the mountain of Safa. Again, we have discussed that somewhere along the line. But the call that Nabi alayhi salatu wasalam gave when he was first given that mantle, and when he was first given that responsibility and obligation that now he must call people towards the deen of Islam, the first call that he gave from the Mount of Safa, what did he say in that? He could have invited them and said that, look, I'm going to now show you some miracle, because later in his life there were so many miracles, and even before that. But he did not invite them towards any miracle. The splitting of the moon and everything else took a place after that. Water flowed from the fingers of Nabi alayhi salatu wasalam long after that. And so many other mu'jizats. If we have to just discuss mu'jizats, we can go on for the whole year. So all those things happen after that. And Allah tabaraka wa ta'ala could have made it happen even on that occasion that he was giving the first call. But it did not happen. What Nabi alayhi salatu wasalam said, that if I have to tell you, when they all gathered there at the bottom, now he was on top, he said, if I have to tell you that there is an army behind this mountain which is ready to attack you, will you believe me? Each and every person, they had not accepted Islam as yet, and he had not yet given them invitation towards Islam as yet. The first thing that he is doing is what we may term as presenting his credentials. that he is saying that if I have to tell you there's an army behind this who is prepared to, who is getting ready to attack you, would you believe me? Then each and every one said that we will definitely believe you because we have never ever experienced you telling a lie. Now that was sufficient for them to believe in him in whatever he said after that. But again the same thing, jealousy, pride, arrogance. The moment he invited them towards Islam and he said, Allah subhanahu wa ta'ala, you must worship him alone and all the other details that go with it. Abu Lahab immediately said, Tabban laka li haza jamaatana. Is this the reason for which you have gathered us? But the fact is that they all agreed that he was most truthful, most honest. They used to leave his things, their things by him for safekeeping. So honesty, truthfulness was part of his character and they recognized it long, long before he even called them toward Islam. Now on this occasion again, Hazrat Luqman alayhi salatu wasalam, nasihats, whatever he mentioned there, I mean he talks about akhlaq there. Good character, the nasihats which he gives to his son and nasihats that he gives to the people at large, this good character that comes in there. All those things that he mentioned which we discussed last week and the weeks before that, it relates to good character. And this is what Allah tabaraka wa ta'ala says about Rasulullah sallallahu alayhi wa sallam, that وَإِنَّكَ لَعَلَىٰ خُلُقٍ عَظِيمٍ. You're on the highest pedestal of good character, sublime character. Nobody could point a finger at the character of Nabi alayhi salatu wasalam. There was no way even an enemy could find a weakness or deficiency in the character of Nabi alayhi salatu wasalam. At the most they said that he is telling us to worship one Allah. And we must not worship these idols. We must make all gods into one God. Now that they couldn't understand. But nobody could point a finger at his character. So that's when I mentioned that if you have to look at Hazrat Khadija radiallahu ta'ala anha, that when Nabi alayhi salatu wasalam came back from the cave of Hira and he informed her of what had happened there, of Jibreel alayhi salatu wasalam coming and squeezing him and telling him to read and him replying that I cannot read, and it went on until he was told read. He said, what must I read? He said, Iqra bismi rabbika allazi khalaq. Now all that, whatever happened there in the cave of Hira, so he was worried and concerned that how is he going to now carry out this responsibility and obligation of conveying this message to a people that are steeped in such kind of sins and vices and evils, and those who are murdering and killing, to convey it to them was not an easy thing. So she assured him that you don't have to be worried. And again, in what words did she give her assurance? That is the important thing. Again, this too we have discussed, but again it came in whilst we are discussing this subject, that the words that she used is Kalla wallahi la yukhzika Allahu abada innaka latasilu rahim wa tahmilu al-kal wa taksibu al-ma'dum wa tu'inu ala nawaib al-haq. Hazrat Khadija radiallahu ta'ala anha, the gist of whatever I have mentioned is that she spoke about the good character of Nabi alayhi salatu wasalam. That Allah Ta'ala will not allow any kind of disgrace and humiliation to come upon you. In other words, if He has chosen you as the Nabi of Allah, as His Nabi, as the last messenger, if He has chosen to reveal the Quran Sharif upon you, and if He has placed this great obligation upon you, then He is the one who is now going to assist you and help you in conveying this message to those people that are steeped in all kinds of sins and vices and evils. You do not have to be worried and concerned. He is not going to bring any kind of embarrassment upon you. Why? Because you are very, very good and kind to your relatives. To family members you are very, very kind, because those are the people that it is the most difficult to please. She mentions relatives first, because those are the people that are most difficult to please. It can be easy to please a friend. It can be easy to please people who are far, far away. It is easy to please people who are not related and with whom we don't come into contact all the time. But those people who are related, there's blood relationship, the person is a brother, or the woman is a sister, or it's an aunt, or the person is an uncle, or there's a nephew, or there's some kind of family relationship, then those people are very difficult to please, because they believe that it is their right that you must go out of your way to do everything for them. They are not going to do for you, but they believe that you must do for them. So no matter how much a person does for his family, no matter how much he does for his relatives, no matter how much he does for his brothers and sisters and people closely related, but at the end of the day they will say that, what did he do? And if he did anything also, there's no kamal in that, there's no greatness in that, there's no great virtue in that. He had to do it. We are his relatives, we are his family members. If he didn't do it, then he would have been disobeying Allah Ta'ala. So Hazrat Khadija radiallahu ta'ala anha says that you are excellent in your relationship with your family members. You carry the weight and the burden of other people. Again, this explanation I'm not going into detail. Nabi alayhi salatu wasalam carrying the burden of other people. Different meanings are given there. You also earn, Nabi alayhi salatu wasalam's earning also, if we have to look at his expenditure, or if we have to look at where he spent his earnings, we will find that it was not for him. If he earned anything too, it was for the poor, for the needy. Very little he kept for himself, otherwise the rest of it was for others. Nabi alayhi salatu wasalam was extremely kind to his guest, very hospitable to his guests. Nabi alayhi salatu wasalam used to assist and help those people who were oppressed or who were suffering some kind of torture or who were suppressed. Now all those good qualities of Nabi alayhi salatu wasalam she mentions. So again it is akhlaq of Nabi alayhi salatu wasalam which came first. Hazrat Khadija radiallahu ta'ala anha had already lived with Rasulullah sallallahu alayhi wasalam for 15 years. Before he came and informed her of this incident that took place in the cave of Hira. Now a woman who had lived with a husband for 15 years and she finds absolutely no fault in his life. What can be better testimony than that? How many people can put up their hands or say that, yes, if you want to find out about me, if the person goes to somebody and the person says, I'm not certain what is your character, so therefore you must give me the opportunity to telephone your wife and ask her that how good a person you are. And she too must speak the truth, take qasam in the name of Allah and say how truthful you are and how righteous and pious you are. And sometimes even in the Islamic garb where you pretend to be pious, but how much of piety and taqwa is there when you are in the home? Or do you engage and indulge in those same evils and vices that people who are not known to be pious, they engage in? Because we think that nobody is watching us, there is only the wife that is watching. Or what kind of things we watch on the television there, or what kind of things the person is bringing into his home, what kind of CDs and video recordings and other kind of things, and what kind of discussions take place. So therefore here Hazrat Khadija radiallahu ta'ala anha, who stayed with him for 15 years, she is saying that you've got such wonderful characteristics, such wonderful person you are. I haven't found any kind of weakness in any kind of blemish in your character. So I don't expect Allah tabaraka wa ta'ala is going to disgrace you or cause any kind of humiliation to come upon you. Tests and trials came in his life. Very, very severe tests and trials. But that is not humiliation, that is not disgrace. That was to show the greatness of Rasulullah sallallahu alaihi wasallam, that under such kind of torture and persecution and ostracism and boycott and everything else that he and his companions were suffering, but how steadfast they remained and how great a contact of his was with Allah Ta'ala and how much of acceptance there were and how much of sabr there was in his life. So that was, as we say, to separate the men from the boys, as we say. But that is what it is to show. When we see any person who is an Allahwala, a person who is of great piety and taqwa, and he is undergoing any kind of suffering, there can be sickness, there can be pain, there can be poverty, there can be divorces in his family, in his children are getting divorced, sometime the person's home got destroyed in an earthquake or something else, and yet that person is pious. So at that time we must understand that that is to show to the people that look at him, those who are close to him, they will see that in all those conditions also, in his heart there will be a kind of satisfaction that it is all from my Allah and it is a test from Allah. So therefore I must not become restless, I must not lose hope and faith and trust in Allah, and I must not make the kind of statements that people who do not have trust in Allah make when they have to suffer any kind of hardship or difficulty. Young children, 9-year-old and 10-year-old children, believe me, I don't speak lies in the masjid. What is the need for me to speak lies? Why am I here to just thrill you or something? Now 9-10-year-old children, Maulana kindly advise, I am suffering severe depression and I would like to take my life. Now what is the severe depression that a child of 10-year-old is suffering? I can show you so many letters of this kind over the years. Little children. Now what is it that's causing them so much of depression? Did we ever hear of a 10-year-old child, 9-year-old child suffering severe depression and want to take life? And for what reason? Reason is that the person has been let down. The young girl has been let down. And you can come to the conclusion by whom. So these people whom Allah subhanahu wa ta'ala tests, and they are Allah walas, then in all conditions they remain steadfast. They don't lose hope and faith and trust in Allah ta'ala. To show the people that, look at my servants, these are my real servants. They are the ones who will be told, Ya ayyatuhan nafsul mutma'inna, irji'i ila rabbiki raziyatan mardiyya, fadkhuli fi ibadi, wadkhuli jannati. So we were discussing about good character, that this was outstanding in the life of Nabi alayhi salatu wasalam. So first came this good character, then came after that is the call and invitation towards Islam. And at present our state is this, that we have accepted Islam, we have grown in Islam, 50 years, 60 years have gone in Islam. But if you have to look at our character, then only Allah tabaraka wa ta'ala have mercy upon us. Last night also I mentioned in my talk here that many people with Allah ta'ala's fazal have accepted Islam. After giving them some explanation of Islam or answering some questions of theirs on Islam, people of different races too. But up till now I haven't come across one person who, whilst he's being informed about what Islam is and the beautiful teachings of the Quran and the of Rasulullah sallallahu alaihi wasallam, at the end of it, just when you tell them, right now, are you prepared to accept Islam? So the person says, but, and then you know what to expect. And just yesterday, one person who is dealing with a lot of our Muslim business houses, he says he's supplying to a lot of Muslim houses. And when I explain to him Islam, he says, it's beautiful, I would like to be a Muslim. But, and again the same thing. The Muslims that I deal with, I don't know who to trust. He says, I just don't know who to trust. What you are talking about is something different. So then I have to say, yes, it is very sad and unfortunate. But if we have to tell you about Islam, then we have to tell you, look for it in the books. But then the Christian of today too is not a Christian. And the people of other faiths also, if they don't follow their religion, but we've got nothing to do with that. What we are saying is that if that person was saying he's a Muslim, then Islam should be in his life. Any person who came into contact with him, he should have seen the beautiful characteristics. Now this person says, I don't know who to supply. When I'm supplying also, my mind is not at ease. I don't know whether this Muslim, who is outwardly in Islamic garb, and these are his words, is going to take me for a ride. So how sad a day that we have to say Islam is in the books. Was Islam for the books? I mentioned in one Darul Uloom, I said the students of Darul Ulooms, you read kitabs. Now all those things that are in the kitabs are not for the kitab. In the kitab you will get the subject of humility, the subject of shukr, the subject of taqwa, the subject of sabr, the subject of piety and everything else you will get in the kitab. Honesty, truthfulness, everything that's in the kitab. And for everyone else who reads those kitabs, not only students of Darul Ulooms, lots of people are reading kitabs of deen. So those things are not for the kitab, it is to be brought into our lives from that kitab. We cannot say that it is a sifat and the attribute of the kitab to be humble and to be simple and to be pious and to be muttaqi and to be righteous and to adopt sabar and shukr. Can the kitab adopt all those things? The kitab will have the subject, but we have to bring it into our lives. If you have to look at the computers of today, which kitab they don't have on the computer? I mentioned in the Darul Uloom. I said, which kitab is not on the computer today? You have Bukhari Sharif on the computer. You have Tirmizi Sharif on the computer. You have Abu Dawud in the computer. You have tafsirs of the Quran Sharif on the computer. All these things are on computer. You have jurisprudence and fiqh on computer. And there's so much of Islamic knowledge that can be obtained from the computer. But up till today, nobody has said that this computer is going to graduate today. We're going to tie a turban on this computer. Or we're going to cap this computer because it's got a lot of knowledge. The computers have got more knowledge than us. But nobody looks forward to the computer for guidance and hidayat. It will be somebody that will lead and that will guide. And that was supposed to be the Muslim, who was supposed to be the guide, who was supposed to be the leader, who was supposed to be the one who was going to be followed, and not the one who blindly follows the culture of everybody else, and he has absolutely no knowledge of what his culture is. So how long are we going to listen? How long are we going to listen? There has to be some kind of stop that we have to put to our evil actions and deeds. How long are we going to tell to the people that if you want Islam, then look into the kitabs? So then we rather just have shelves and shelves of kitabs. Anybody wants to know about Islam, then say, well, don't worry about meeting any Muslim in the world. Because if you're going to meet a Muslim, you may be misled, misdirected. So therefore, go and look into the kitabs. The Sahaba-e-Kiram radiallahu anhu ajmain, wherever they went, they were the persons that people looked into. That was the kitab. If you wanted to read a kitab, you read the life of any companion of Nabi alayhi salatu wasalam. His actions, his dealings, his trade, his business, his relationship with his wife, his cheer, his smile, his talk, his walk. As they say, unki guftar, unki raftar, everything. Whatever you looked at, you can come to a conclusion that this is how my Nabi alayhi salatu wasalam behaved. Any companion. Ashabika nujum bi ayyihim iqtadaytum ihtadaytum. My companions are like the guiding stars. Any one of them you follow, you will get hidayat and direction. Can we say that today with regards to all Muslims, all of us? We must not point fingers at others. We must look at ourselves, each and every one. That can we say that if you want hidayat, follow me. I'll take you in the right direction. If that person starts following us, he may end up in the cinema, in the theater, in the disco, in the rave club, in drug houses, or in stealing, in fornication, adultery, we don't know where he'll end up. So let us realize that life is running out and we don't know when our time is also going to be up. So before we leave this world, let us leave in a purified state. May Allah tabaraka wa ta'ala bless me also, because the person who speaks is should be far more concerned. Allah ta'ala must give me hidayat. Allah ta'ala must bless me also with all the things that I preach about. And Allah Ta'ala must bless the entire mankind. Allah Ta'ala must remove the difficulties, the hardship, the pain, the suffering and problem of the Ummah of Nabi alayhi salatu wasalam around the globe and of the entire mankind. Allah must bless everybody with Islam, with Iman. Wa akhiru da'wana alhamdulillahi rabbil alamin.
2: Wahdah. 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Respected sisters, over the past few weeks we have been discussing the subject of Ikhlas. Alhamdulillah, we discussed many different aspects of this very important subject of Ikhlas. For whatever amal we do, whatever actions we do, whether it is namaz, roza, zakat, hajj, whether it is tilawat, whether it is teaching, whether it's writing, whether it's waaz and nasihat, whether it is the khidmat that you make of your husbands, or whether it is the khidmat and service that you render as mothers to your children, the time that you occupy in giving them food, clothing, the time that is occupied in feeding them, in nursing them, in upbringing them, or whether it is the time that is occupied in taking care of the needs of the husband and the family, or whether it is your tahajjud, your ishraq or your chasht, or whether it is the tilawat of the Quran Sharif, or whether it is zikrullah. Whatever it may be, which we categorize as ibadat, if the ingredient of ikhlas is missing in that ibadat, then we have made the effort, but no reward at the end of the day. That is the system of Allah Tabaraka wa Ta'ala. Since it is the last day at the madrasa, I have been mentioning this previous years also, that we don't have a single school or college or university anywhere in the world where they ask you on the day that you take admission that what is your niyat for study. If your niyat is the pleasure and the radha of Allah Ta'ala, then we will give you admission, then we will give you a pass mark in your examination. Nowhere in any place do they ask them, when they give them papers to write and when they have excelled, when they have got distinction, when they have got A's in all the papers, then after that they ask them that what was your intention. If your niyat was the radha and the pleasure of Allah Ta'ala, then we will give you a pass mark, then we will give you a certificate, then we will give you a graduation ceremony. And if your niyat was not the radha and the pleasure of Allah Ta'ala, then we will be a failure. Nowhere is that done. In fact, the only thing that people look at these days is how many A's they have got in their examination subjects. Although the A of akhlaq could be missing, the A for a'mal could be missing, the A for Ashik of Allah and His Rasul Sallallahu Alaihi Wasallam could be missing in the person's life, the A for being a true Abid could be missing in the person's life. But as long as the person has got a lot of A's, then the parents are happy, the society is happy, functions are held, ceremonies take place. No one looks at Ikhlas. It's only Allah Tabaraka wa Ta'ala and the deen of Islam which emphasizes on the point of Ikhlas. For we are tempted at every occasion, especially when we are succeeding, when we are climbing the ladder of success, when we are making progress, we are making taraqqi, as they say. When a person is making progress, then at that time there is temptation of bragging, of making loud and bold claims, of self-praises. Now these are the temptations. So at such a time, the only thing that can put a stop, the only thing that can control those type of actions is this realization that we do not know in what condition our mouth and death will come. Believe me if I tell you that from around the globe recently, so many letters and emails. My brother left Islam, my sister left Islam, my mother left Islam, my father left Islam. My child got disappointed, disillusioned with something and gave up Islam. I'm no more a Muslim, I'm an agnostic, na'uzubillah. People in the 60s and 70s, after having made ibadat, zikr, tilawat and namaz for 60 years and 70 years of their lives, suddenly something happens in their lives and they give up Islam and Iman. It's becoming so dangerous and we don't know what triggers it off. Sometimes it's a meeting with somebody. Sometimes it's the reading of some literature. Sometimes the watching of some film. Sometimes the attendance of some kind of a program in which there was music and some kind of background message that was coming from that music. So nafs and shaitan will not leave us till our dying day. There has to be this alertness. We must be wide awake and alert. I was just telling these little girls just now when they came to the office, the grade 1, 2 and 3 girls. They were reading the poetry, Siwa Tere Koi Sahara Nahi Hai. Siwa Tere Koi Sahara Nahi Hai. Siwa Tere Koi Hamara Nahi Hai. Siwa Tere Koi Sahara Nahi Hai. Siwa tere koi hamara nahi hai. So I was explaining to them that there is no support for us besides Allah Tabaraka wa Ta'ala's support. There is no way that we can live in this world without Allah Ta'ala's rahmat. If He blesses us with life, then we have got life. And if Allah Ta'ala takes life away, then all the surgeons and doctors and physicians of the world cannot stop that person's life from going. People have been writing about the little children, little babies that have passed away, or on the throes of death in cancer and other sicknesses, little children. Now, although that's a test for the parents, and it is Jannat assured and guaranteed for those little children, but at the same time, it's eye-opener for us. So until the day of Qiyamah, we don't know whether we have passed the examination of life or not. So I was explaining to this girl that to be alert, yeah, that's where the mind went on to that incident, that to be alert, what a great ni'mat of Allah Ta'ala even that is. At this moment I'm talking to you, you are listening. But there are so many people who are in the world suffering from a sickness where they fall off to sleep all the time. There was one person I knew personally, he passed away, a very wonderful person. When he used to go for a drive, first of all he was told not to drive. But sometimes he used to go for a drive with his children. So the children used to keep pushing some sweet or toffee or something into his mouth as he's driving. And one little child from the back used to keep on hitting on his head. Pat, pat, pat, pat, keeps hitting so that he stays awake. So to stay awake also is a ni'mat of Allah Ta'ala. And if a person is staying awake all the time, then that's a sickness too. If a person just doesn't get sleep, then we say now must take sleeping tablets. So if the person is sleeping all the time, that's a sickness. And the person is staying awake all the time, it's a sickness. So look at the ni'mats of Allah Ta'ala. Not very long ago, two people came to our country. One was reputed to be the tallest man in the world, at 7 feet something, or 8 feet, Allah knows. And the other one is just very, very tiny. For the person who was the tallest man, he could not sit in the car. They had to use a kombi and remove the seats from the front. He sits on the back seat and stretches his leg. And the person who was very tiny, he was experiencing great difficulty in other fields. So what a great ni'mat to be of also the right height. What a great ni'mat that is to be of the correct height or average height. But for them Allah Ta'ala made that again a means of earning, that they used to have shows displaying themselves, the tallest man and the shortest man, and charge fees for that. So Allah Ta'ala made that the zariya of their ma'ash and earning. But the lesson for us was that Allah Ta'ala, in everything that He has given to us, there's so much of ni'mats. In one ni'mat sometime there are 100,000 ni'mats. The breathing in and out, what a great ni'mat it is. So Allah Ta'ala's ni'mats are unlimited. Siwa tere koi sahara nahi hai. So who do we turn to? We have to turn towards that one Allah in whose hands our life lies. So the discussion was on ikhlas. That we cannot say that we have passed the examination until the day of Qiyamah. On the day of Qiyamah, when Allah Tabaraka wa Ta'ala will say that now you have passed the examination, you can go into Jannat, that's the day we can rejoice over our a'mal. Until then, no matter what kind of dreams people see about us or we see about ourselves, whether we see ourselves in Jannat every day or with Rasulullah Sallallahu Alaihi Wasallam every day or in Madina Sharif every day, but that is not sufficient to pass examination of the Akhirat. Everything depends on our a'mal, what are our actions and how our death is going to be. So we are getting this type of letters from around the globe where people are leaving the Islam and Iman, and over petty things. Over petty things they just want to give up their Islam and Iman. If anything goes wrong, the first thing that they find a problem with is Islam. At such a time, how important it is that the person has to be conscious, has to be wide awake, to be alert, has to be careful. Nafs and shaitan must not creep in from some dark corner of our heart. So today being the last day at the madrasa, we are switching over to just some nasihats which are normally given on the last day. That life is temporary, it is fleeting, it is transitory, it's moving very, very fast. No one knows when the angel of death is going to strike. When it comes to holidays, then at that time, there are two situations at homes. There are those people who are pious, righteous, they've got namaz, roza, zakat, hajj in their lives, they've got tilawat, they've got zikrullah, they've got a balance. So people tell them that you must not be too strict. You must let the children go and let them visit wherever they wish to. Keep them a little free. So there's nothing wrong with that. We also say that the children must not be stifled. They must be given some space and some freedom. But if that freedom means that now they can go to the cinemas, rave clubs, discos, haram entertainment, places of haram pleasures, so then who is going to suffer the consequences of that? It is the same parent that is going to suffer. When the anger and azab and the ghazab when the wrath of Allah Ta'ala will come on the child who is of intelligence and of age. Now when the wrath and anger of Allah Ta'ala will come and that child begins to suffer, then the parent is not going to be safe from that suffering. And sometimes the parent himself or herself is going to suffer for allowing the child to go to such kind of places. So we don't say that must not allow some kind of space and some kind of entertainment for the children. It's important, it's necessary. They must be given some kind of space. They must be allowed to give some vent to their emotions, and they too need some kind of play and some kind of entertainment. But then there is so much of it of the halal kind, then why should the parent allow them to go for the haram kind? Allah Ta'ala hasn't deprived us of halal pleasures. So during the holidays, this is one of the major problems. They don't know what to do. So some parents say, well, put the TV on and leave the little children there on the TV. The baby is troubling, the 2-year-old child is troubling, the 3-year-old, 5-year-old is troubling. So put on some cartoons, put on some movie, put on some show, put on some TV program, and let them watch for hours and hours and hours. And the parent is extremely happy. I kept my child occupied, so therefore I could carry on with my normal life. At that time, make an adjustment to your own life so that you have enough time to spend with those children. How much of time is required for one's own preparation? Our clothing, our dressing, our food. Unless, of course, the mother is one who is working also from 7 to 7. We're not talking about them. But those who are at home and their children will be now returning for holidays, or they will be at home for the rest of the holidays. So now they must make an adjustment to their timetable. Find time for those children. Sit with them, talk to them, joke with them. Engage them in anything that is constructive. Take them to places of entertainment which are halal, permissible, where they are not going to get mixed up and caught up in other kind of haram activities. Nobody stops you from that. But just to say that, what must we do? Let them go with their friends wherever they wish. So then take lessons from whatever is happening around. If you don't know, then find out from those who know what is happening. Those who have their finger on the pulse of the society. Where the girls are going, where the boys are going. How many abortions are taking place. Forget about them making 5-time namaz. Many say that my child was making 5-time namaz. Just making that 5-time namaz is not sufficient. In spite of the 5-time namaz, what are they doing? Someone saw that in our masjid, they are showing a video film which is haram. They were showing some kind of haram pictures, a video of that, and in the masjid. When this was related to me, then the interpretation that I gave of that dream, which proved to be very, very true, was that some young boys are coming with their cell phones and they are watching the haram on their cell phones in the masjid. I asked a few friends to keep a lookout. One of the Juma days it was, or one of the programs, there were 3 boys that were sitting right at the back of the masjid. While the program was on, there was a guest alim from overseas. So I was sitting in the front also watching at the back. So there were 3 boys that were there right at the back, leaning against the wall, and they had the cell phones in their hands. So I whispered into the ear of one person that was sitting next to me, They just go and check what they are watching. When he went there, this is exactly what he found. They were watching haram on the cell phones in the masjid. So now who is responsible for all this? Do the mothers ever check what the children have got on their cell phones? They give them connection with internet, little children, 9 years old, 10 years old. And this is what they sit in the and watch in the masjid. So that dream was very true. That was the film that they were watching. So what I am saying is that we are living in times that are very, very difficult. It's a vicious world. It's like how a person goes into the Kruger National Park, and if he has to walk outside his car, if he has to get off his car and walk outside, then if he's not devoured by a lion, then it'll be a cheetah, and if he's not a cheetah, then it'll be some other animal of the jungle that is going to devour him. Or it's going to be a python or a snake or something that's going to bite him. He's going to be attacked from some side or the other. He will not be safe. So that is the condition that we are living in at present. Now we don't say at such a time, whole day read Quran Sharif, whole day read Tasbih. Tell the children to stay on the Musalla 24 hours. Tell them don't come out of the masjid, don't go out of the house. It's not possible. But we have to create that environment. And the creation of that environment within our home is in our hands. Our problem is that we want to change the whole world, but we don't want to change ourselves. خود کو بدلتے نہیں قرآن کو بدل دیتے ہیں. We don't want to change ourselves, we want to change the whole world. Now if somebody asks us, can you change the whole world? We'll say no. Ask anybody, can you change the whole world and the conditions around the globe? With all the madaris and darul ulooms and tabligh and khanqahs and everything, can we change the entire world? We can make the effort, but it will be a limited effort. We can't reach every corner of the globe and change every person. But if somebody has to ask a question, can you change yourself? So what is the problem in changing oneself? Does any government stop us from performing 5-time namaz? Does any government force us that we must watch the haram on the TV? That we must watch the haram sites on the internet? That we must dress like how the disbelievers dress in their functions? That we must conduct our marriages and our walimas exactly like them? Does anybody force us that we must take interest, we must give interest? That in our home there must be a certain kind of cultural lifestyle, otherwise we're going to throw you out of your home? Does any government force us? So the change to come within us is in our power, that we can change ourselves. So we have to program ourselves, we have to program our lives. There must be some kind of happiness, there must be some kind of crying before Allah tabaraka wa ta'ala, there must be some kind of enjoyment too, and there must be some kind of regret also over our sins and our evil deeds and actions. There must be a balance in our life. It must not become so serious that people think the moment you become a good Allah wala, then finish, you got no happiness in your life. There is a place for everything. The Allah walas doesn't mean that now they are deprived of all pleasure. In fact, they are the ones who really enjoy life. Allah ta'ala gives them the capsule of enjoyment in their hearts. They have the Khaliq of Jannat in their hearts. Allah Ta'ala is the creator of Jannat, and in Jannat there is nothing but enjoyment. There is no sickness, no pain, no suffering, no pride, no arrogance, no jealousy, no hurt from anyone, no injury. In Jannat there will be nothing but enjoyment of the rivers and the fruits and the orchards and the palaces and the gold and the silver. Allah Ta'ala will put His angels at our command. So now Allah Ta'ala is the creator of those

There's barakat in every ni'mat that Allah Ta'ala blesses them with. Allah Ta'ala puts love of theirs in the hearts of people. They enjoy the best of this world, and in the akhirat they will enjoy the best of the akhirat. Which again does not mean that they will not suffer any kind of sickness or weakness, or they will not suffer any kind of pain or problem, or they will not have any kind of difficulty or hardship. That is our misunderstanding, that every time that we say that those who are connected with Allah Ta'ala, they enjoy the best of both worlds, then we say, how can that person be enjoying the best of this world when there's so much of suffering? The person is in so much of pain, there's such kind of sicknesses and diseases that the person is suffering from. Hey, isi tarah se mumkin teri raah se guzarna kabhi dil pe sabr karna kabhi dil se shukr karna. Isi tarah se mumkin teri raah se guzarna kabhi dil pe sabr karna kabhi dil se shukr karna. This I have, I think, repeated 120 times, that there are only two routes and two ways to reach Allah Ta'ala. Some people Allah Ta'ala takes them through the route and road of shukr, gives them good home, good wife, good children, plenty of wealth, good health, everything of the best, and Allah Ta'ala then tests them whether they make shukr of those ni'mats or they don't. If they make shukr, they increase their appreciation of those ni'mats. And the shukr of every ni'mat is in the way that the person uses that ni'mat. The shukr of the eyes is to use the eyes correctly. The shukr of the ears is to listen those things, to listen to those things that are permissible to listen to. Shukr of the tongue is that we don't engage it in backbiting, in gossiping about others. There's so much to talk about ourselves, then why engage ourselves in gossiping about others? This is a weakness of ours, that our ears enjoy gossip, listening to gossip of others. I mentioned that now they have that biscuit, they call it gossip. So if a person is desirous of gossiping, then rather eat the gossip biscuit. That will be halal gossip. At least now we have a kind of a halal gossip in our country. But the difference is that this gossip has to be eaten. And the other gossip is spoken. But somebody heard that I like gossip biscuits, and they sent me 1 dozen packets of gossip biscuits. Which is not true. I've stopped eating that. Not because it's gone haram. So therefore, don't take the trouble of sending gossip biscuits. So the shukr of ni'mats is in accordance with the ni'mat. The wealth must be used correctly. Our time must be used correctly. Everything must be used correctly. So sometimes it is a test of the ni'mat that Allah Ta'ala has given, a test of shukr, and sometimes it's a test of sabr, that what is this person doing now? Does he forget Allah Ta'ala? Does he give up his deen? Does he start complaining of Allah Ta'ala? The person is deprived of some blessings, is not given good wealth, is not given sufficient wealth, not given good health, the person is sick and ailing, or there are other tests and trials, although himself or herself, they are righteous, they are pious, but some child or the other becomes disobedient, becomes rebellious, goes onto the wrong line, goes off beat and off track, although it was no fault of theirs, they tried their level best to give that child good education, good environment, good home, good upbringing, but as a test now that child went on the wrong direction. So what does this person now do? As I mentioned in the last bayan, that many people make dua, and then they say, we made dua for so many years and nothing is happening. We made dua for so many months and nothing is happening. So are we there to dictate to Allah Ta'ala that the moment we make dua, straight away we must see the fruits and results? Hazrat Musa alayhi salatu wasalam is making dua for the destruction of

Fir'aun. And his brother Hazrat Harun is making Ameen on the dua. So two Dabis of Allah Tabaraka wa Ta'ala, one is making dua and one is making Ameen. Allah Ta'ala even informs Musa alayhi salatu wasalam that your dua has been accepted. But when does Fir'aun drown? After 40 years. Now would we wait for 40 years and carry on making dua? We become disillusioned. So sometimes it's a test for sabr and sometimes a test for shukr. So that is going to happen. It doesn't mean those who are connected with Allah Ta'ala, those who have got the Khaliq of Jannat in their hearts, so then they are not going to suffer in any way in this world. But in their suffering also there will be a kind of a happiness. We don't say that the happiness will means that now they will say, Ya Allah, let this suffering continue. They're not going to do that. They're going to take medication, they're going to see the doctor, they're going to make dua, they're going to ask people to make dua, they'll do everything that is humanly possible. Because we are extremely weak, so we mustn't ask Allah Ta'ala for pain and suffering and test and trial. But they will make tafweez at the end of the day, they will say, well, I've tried whatever I had to do, I did, now it is in the hands of my Allah. And there must be khair in whatever is happening. So that person will find sukoon in the heart. There will be pain in the body, but in the heart there will be sukoon. The flower blossoms in the midst of thorns. Thorns all round and the flower is blossoming and blooming. We have waterproof watches. You can wear it and go deep down the ocean and not one drop of water goes into the watch. So Allah Ta'ala then makes their hearts gham-proof. That they are in the midst, or they are deep down in the ocean of problems. But all those problems are around the heart. Inside the heart is this taluk with Allah Ta'ala. That He is my Rabb. I must turn towards Him. This sickness of mine, this problem of mine, this difficulty of mine has brought me to His door, so that I make extra ruju ilallah. That is why Hazrat says in one of his poetry, the same poetry in fact, Ye teri raza me jeena, ye teri raza me marna, meri abdiyat pe ya rab, ye hai tera fazl karna. یہی عشق کی علامت یہی عشق کی ضمانت

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That's what happens after that. That the person remembers Allah Ta'ala sometimes with his tongue and sometimes in his heart. Over all the good in his life, over all the ni'mats that he is enjoying, the person makes shukr of Allah Ta'ala. And over the difficulties and hardships, in silence the person makes sabr. Inside the heart the person has a belief and yaqeen that it is from my Allah. So as long as my Allah is aware of my condition, I have no problem. So what we were discussing was that now that we come to the holidays, then during the holidays it becomes difficult sometimes for the parents. Where do they take the children? What kind of entertainment they should be allowed? What kind of visits they could be allowed? And where you have to be firm and reprimand and draw the line? So what normally happens now is that we look at newspapers. We look at newspapers, we look at all the magazines, and we look at all those weekly papers that they dish out and put into our post boxes, and we look this what kind of entertainment has been laid out for us during the July holidays. So there you will find lots of things. You will find lots of things, the July handicap, you find, then you will find the Gunston, and you will find so many other kinds of entertainment. The volleyball on the beachfront, on the beach sands, and many, many other things. I am not saying that it is totally haram to go and watch the waters of the ocean. But when we know that during the holiday period, especially in this month of July, what happens at the beachfront and in those shows and those programs, so then the person who is talking about piety and talking about connection with Allah Ta'ala and wants peace of mind and wants the children to grow up in a healthy home and environment, then we have to distance ourselves from those places. If we have to go to visit somebody, if we have to go to for some work of ours, or if we live in those areas, then to the extent that it is necessary, we make use of those facilities. But that does not mean that purposely then we venture out. Any visitor comes, we say, come, we take you. Where we take you? We take you to the sun coast, which is right near our beachfront homes. How many Muslims will be found there now? Ladies with the niqabs, you will find them there. People come and tell us this is what they find, although it was not right for them to go there in the first place. That is another weakness of our society. They will go to the wedding hall, they'll participate in everything, and then they'll come and say, well, now you know what happened, we went to that hall there, you know what they did there, this is what happened there. So ask them, were you an investigator? Did Allah Ta'ala send you as an investigator that you must go there? Why did you go there in the first place? So far too long have we just worried about what people will say, what family will say, what friends will say, but when will we say, what will my Allah say? This majority of people is not going to help us in any way, in our qabr, in the akhirat.
So make use of the ni'mats of Allah Ta'ala. Eat, drink, nobody stops. Be cheerful, be happy, joke, laugh. In these days you must not be so serious also. When it's time to cry before Allah Ta'ala, then you cry. When it's time to make muraqabah of mouth, then you make muraqabah of the mouth. That death is sure to come. In what condition it will come, no one knows. And then play the whole reel of death. That my eyes have shut. Oh, it's my last day. The children are around. Families are around. Everybody is trying to revive the person, but he can't revive. Before the eyes is now the angels of death. And after some time the eyes close. All that haram viewing is gone. You cannot listen anymore to any of the haram music. Can't talk any evil. Can't touch. Cannot walk towards evil. And the people that are around now, everyone is rushing. When will the ghusl be given? Ghusl be given. They are taken away on the stretcher. Tight-fitting clothing is shredded with the scissors. Glasses removed. Bangles from the ladies' hands removed. Jewelry removed. Necklaces removed. That billion-dollar diamond ring removed. All those things that were there for show, everything gone. They're turning from right to left, left to right, backwards and forwards. And you cannot utter a single word. No one can say, how are you treating me like this? And if the water is very hot and they're pouring, you can't scream and say the water is too hot. And if it's too cold, then you cannot say it's too cold. The coffin is given, no designer labels on that coffin. No fashion. Everyone's coffin, same pattern. No requirement of dressmakers and fashion designers. And the people around are talking what kind this woman was, because I'm talking to ladies here and sisters here. Someone will whisper outside, she was a very good woman. Very kind, very good akhlaq, very good morals. Always pleasant, cheerful. Never engaging in backbiting and gossiping and haram. Very kind to her neighbors, never gave any problem to her neighbors. She was very good with her mother-in-law, with her sister-in-laws and with her husband. Now they will talk like that. And somebody else will be whispering and talking. Well, I think Allah Ta'ala did this family a favor that she took this one away. The longer she would have stayed, it would have been a big, big problem for that family. Her tongue used to gallop faster than the July handicap horses. And she was causing endless problem for the family, for the husband, for the in-laws. Her akhlaq was despicable. She was shameless. She had no haya, no modesty. She was seen on the streets without her scarf and niqab and hijab. And she used to mingle with the ghair-mahram there freely. And she was seen at the Milky Lane, and she was seen at this cinema, and in this club, and in that show. And her pictures appeared in the newspapers. Now that's the kind of talks that will go around. So what do we want? In any case, after that, coffin has been given, now the journey will begin towards the Qabristan, and then they will leave her there in the wilderness and come away, or leave him in the wilderness and come away. But the person who has been righteous and pious and obedient to Allah Ta'ala, and over the shortcomings and weaknesses making istighfar and tawbah, because we are human beings, we are bound to make mistakes, we are bound to slip, we are bound to fall, we are bound to disobey Allah Tabaraka wa Ta'ala somewhere along the line in our lives,
But the person who made a lot of istighfar over those weaknesses and shortcomings and kept that emergency light charged, like how we have these emergency lights here in our hall and in our homes, that they are plugged on, so they are charged, they are being charged all the time. This example I've given many times. Like now that light that we have in the hall is not on, but it is on in the sense that the moment it turns dark, the electricity failure takes place, then immediately it will come on. So those who have charged their lives with namaz, roza, zakat, tilawat, ibadat, good akhlaq, good moral, good behavior, good etiquette, then the moment they go into the qabr, which is dark, immediately that light will switch on. The breeze of Jannat will blow in there, fragrance from Jannat will come there. The person will be told, Nam ka naumatil aruz, now sleep like the new bride sleeps. Nobody will get you up till Qiyamah day now, after you have answered the questions. So it's not something that we must be fearing so much also that we don't want to go to the Akhirat. There's no other way to see Allah Tabaraka wa Ta'ala except by going to the Akhirat. It's only after we go into Jannat, then we can see Allah Ta'ala. So that Allah for whom we are making our namaz, roza, zakat, hajj and everything, it is the desire to see Allah with our own eyes, and we can only see Allah Ta'ala in Jannat. Once again, that beautiful couplet which I have read many, many times in different places, and I get such enjoyment when I read that, and I make dua that Allah Ta'ala must bless us with that day when we can see Allah Ta'ala with our eyes. Unke rukh se niqab aaj uthegi, aaj nazaron ki miraj hogi. 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That veil which was covering Allah Tabaraka wa Ta'ala's countenance, the veils of Noor, will be removed. And in Jannat now, the Ahle Jannat will be able to see Allah Ta'ala with their own eyes. So it's a few years of life, a few minutes of life, a few hours of life, nobody knows. So let us spend it correctly, obey Allah Ta'ala and His Rasul Sallallahu Alaihi Wasallam, and enjoy the best of dunya and best of akhirat. Over the difficulties, hardship, pain and suffering which comes in spite of obedience, then believe that that's a rahmat and a mercy of Allah Ta'ala. We must make whatever means, must make use of whatever means we can to remove that pain and suffering, but believe that Allah Ta'ala, if He is pleased, then even in that suffering, He is with that person. إِنَّ اللَّهَ مَعَ الصَّابِرِينَ. Allah Ta'ala is with, His ma'iyat is there. And if Allah Ta'ala blesses with plenty of ni'mats and the person makes shukr, then لَإِن شَكَرْتُمْ لَأَزِيدَنَّكُمْ. So these holidays try and exercise control over ourselves also, and find some kind of occupation for our children. And those who can be sent out in the Jamaat, they are of age where they can go and join good company, or go to some khanqah by some mashayikh, or go and spend their time in some other kind of dini programs, then of course they must be encouraged, because at least there they will stay in the environment of the masjid. But then, of course, they don't have to be kept there all the time. They have a holiday, they want to spend a little bit of it in some kind of halal entertainment. So you send them a little bit there and a little bit keep them with. But don't let them go to those places where afterwards we have to shed tears of nadamat or tears of regret, but it's too late. How many young Muslim girls from Muslim schools and other places, in other schools, are undergoing abortion?
The mothers are not even aware of it. If only you have to have some knowledge of the type of letters that we receive. May Allah Ta'ala protect me, protect you, and protect the Ummah from all the fitnas. Time is expiring, so we will stop here and make dua. Now we don't have the time for zikrullah, but it seems like every time that we have a program, well, now please make a little bit of zikr. So why should we say no to the name of Allah Ta'ala?

Alhamdulillahi Rabbil Alamin Wassalatu wassalamu ala Sayyidil Anbiya'i wal Mursalin Sallallahu alaihi wa ala alihi wa ashabihi ajma'in. My beloved Allah, my Rahim Allah, Kareem Allah, most forgiving Allah, most compassionate, loving, caring Allah. Oh my most generous, most kind, most beneficent, most merciful Allah. Oh my most beautiful Allah. We are extremely weak servants on the surface of the earth. My beloved Allah, we are extremely weak. Day and night we disobey you, yet you bless us with so much of your bounties, ni'mats. My beloved Allah, we are ashamed of the sins that we have committed in our lives. Something that you dearly love, my beloved Allah, is the forgiveness of the sins of the sinners. When they turn towards you, my Allah, we are turning towards you. We are ashamed of our sins. We are not bragging about our sins. We are not justifying our sins. Oh my beloved Allah, forgive us. Forgive our parents, our family members, our children, our grandchildren. Forgive the ummah of Rasulullah sallallahu alayhi wa sallam. My beloved Allah, even if our sins are more than the waves of the ocean, more than the raindrops that fall from the skies, more than the leaves of the trees of the world, more than your entire creation put together, your forgiveness is much, much more. Just one drop from your ocean of forgiveness is sufficient to wash away our sins. Forgive our major sins, our minor sins, sins that we committed knowingly or unknowingly in the light of day or darkness of nights. Forgive us, our parents, our family members and the ummah of Rasulullah sallallahu alayhi wa sallam. 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Ya Allah, we are turning towards you. We are expressing remorse and regret of our actions and deeds. The life which is gone is gone. We cannot bring back a single second from that life. The life that remains, may Allah make us obedient to you and your Rasul sallallahu alayhi wa sallam. Distance us from nafs and shaitan. Distance us from nafs and shaitan. Ya Allah, bless us all with good health. Those who are sick and ailing, give them complete shifa. My beloved Allah, those who are sick and ailing, give them complete shifa. Whether they are in hospitals, in clinics, in homes, or they are amongst us, whether they are in our family, Ya Allah, There are so many people, their wives are sick, their mothers are sick, their daughters are sick, their children are sick. Ya Allah, we ourselves are sick and ailing. Give everyone complete shifa. Shifa lies in your hands, my Allah. We are physically ill, we are spiritually sick. Bless us with complete shifa from our physical and spiritual ailments. We know that sometimes sicknesses, ailments can be a rahmat and a mercy. But we are extremely weak, my Allah. Even if it is a rahmat and mercy, change the rahmat of sickness to the rahmat of good health. Mere Allah, hum kamzor hai, zaif hai, natawa hai. Jaise bhi hai, tere hai. Tujhe chod ke hum gande jaye kahan. Which other door is there that we can tap? Which other home is there in which we can beg? My beloved Allah, there is no one for us besides you.
Become ours and make us yours. Become ours and make us yours. Those who are weak, give them strength. Those who are in financial difficulties, bless them with plentiful of halal risk and remove their difficulties. Those who are on journeys, make them reach their destination safely. Those who are going for Umrah or gone for Umrah, make their Umrahs maqbool and mabroor. Accept their tawaf, their ziyarat, their ibadat, their salat and salam, their safa and marwa sa'i. Ya Allah, sabko qabool kar le. Bless us with a share in their duas, my Allah. Ek din marna hai, akhir maut hai. Ya Allah, bless everyone with pious children. Those whose children have gone on to drinks and drugs and vices and evils, bring them back onto Sirat-e-Mustaqim. Those who have no children, bless them with pious children. Ek din marna hai, akhir maut hai. We cannot avoid death, my Allah. Don't let the angel of death find us in any kind of haram. When the time of our departure comes, take us to Madina Tayyiba. Tamanna hai ke gulzare Madina ab watan hota. 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Ya Allah, we know we are not deserving, but what is it that we are deserving of? You have given us everything without us deserving. We are seeking from you to create the conditions that we spend the last part of our lives in Madina Tayyiba. Ya Allah, make our bodies a patch of the graveyard of Madina Tayyiba. Bless us with the best of dunya, the best of akhirat. Best of dunya, the best of akhirat. Bless us with all the goodness that Nabi alayhi salatu wasalam asked for us. Bless the ummat with that goodness. And from all the mischief, corruption and fitnas that he asked for protection, protect us and the ummat of Rasulullah sallallahu alayhi wasallam. Except all the works of deen that are taking place. Tabligh da'wat ki mehnat qubool farma. Gash ta'lim ijtima'at ko qubool farma. 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Those who are studying in this madrasa and all other madaris, Ya Allah, make everyone pious, righteous. Make them from your maqbool bandas and mandis. Accept the khidmat and service of the asatiza of this madrasa and every other institution of deen. Rabbana taqabbal minna innaka anta as-sami'ul alim wa tub alayna innaka anta at-tawwabur rahim. My beloved Allah, these mothers and sisters have been making some sacrifice of attending the lessons regularly at this institution. You are well aware of their desires, their good wishes, their aspirations and their tamanna. Whatever their good wishes, fulfill them with your fazl, with your kindness and your ihsan. And whatever are their difficulties, hardship, pain and suffering, remove it with your fazl, with your kindness, with your ihsan. Make everyone, my beloved Allah, from amongst your maqbool servants. Remove the difficulties of the ummah of Nabi alayhi salatu wasalam around the globe. Bi rahmatika ya arhamar rahimin. We can remove the screens and all now and clear the hall out, because there's a program tonight, inshallah, after Isha.

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then inshallah 10 days time we will be celebrating Eid so this celebration of Eid we all are anticipating and waiting for but that is the but that Maulana is talking about but the lesson that we must take from that Eid and from that sacrifice that is the important thing now I am not giving any bayan now on qurbani or the virtues of sacrifice the 10 days of Zulhijjah are very mubarak days and this majlis being a majlis of islah so we should try to implement in our lives those actions and those deeds which Nabi alayhi salatu wasalam did during the mubarak days it does not mean that if something is mustahab or something is nafil or something is sunnat then it should be left out that was not the purpose of learning the terminology and the definitions in the kitabs when we get definitions of farz wajib mustahab nafil and those people who are ignorant sometimes they are more practical because they are ignorant they don't know what is farz what is wajib what is sunnat so they do everything they read the farz two the nafil two the sunnat two and if somebody leaves out the last two rakats of nafil of the isha then they will find it very objectionable that why did he leave it out why because they think that 17 rakats is farz now of course that is not something that we say is commendable that you should remain ignorant otherwise just now again you will say Maulana said they rather remain ignorant and do everything so we should know what is farz wajib sunnat nafil knowledge without knowledge we cannot make amal and we will not be able to keep everything in its proper perspective and proper place we will go on to extremes we will start criticizing over those things which are not to be criticized over and we will try to emphasize those things which should not be emphasized so much so to know what is farz what is wajib what is sunnat it is important but unfortunately what happens is that we learn these things not so that we may be able to know the proper place and position of these amals but so that we leave out all that which is not farz and wajib now if that was the whole purpose of learning then definitely it is something that should be avoided and it is happening in every amal now if you go for hajj then they want to know is this sunnat it's wajib or farz now if you tell them that no it's not necessary it's not farz that you have to spend the nights at mina so then they say you see it's not farz it's only a sunnat nauzubillah so what's there if we go to the haram we go to our hotels and then we'll come we'll stone the jamarat and we'll go back again so looking for convenience so in every
amal now we are just looking for convenience. Yes, to make amal as Nabi alayhi salatu wasalam made, that certain things which he left out now and again, and we to leave it out now and again, but still considering it as an amal of Rasulullah sallallahu alayhi wasalam, then there is no harm. But just to make it a habit that everything that is sunnat or nafil, we must leave it out. So these 10 days also of Zilhijjah, which will set in inshallah, it is for ibadat. One fast of the 10 days, or each fast of the 10 days, the person gets the sawab of having kept the fast for one whole year. Now the Sahaba Ikram radiallahu anhu ajma'in, the awliya Ikram, they used to look forward to these things, that how Allah tabaraka wa ta'ala wants to reward, how He wants to give. And why does Allah ta'ala increase the reward so much? Because we are very negligent. In these days we'll say, it's not first to fast, why should we fast? You will notice all those amals which a person will find it a little difficult to make, although they are simple amals, but because there's no environment for that amal, the person finds it difficult to make. The sawab and reward also will be tremendous. Like 80 years ibadat sawab, or 80 years of nekis, to read Allahumma salli ala Muhammadin in nabiyil ummi wa alihi wa sallim taslima 80 times after the asar on a Jummah day, you remain after asar and read that 80 times, then why so much sawab? That 80 years minor sins are forgiven. Because it is difficult on our nafs. The businesses are open, the marketplaces are flooded with customers, and there's so much of activity. Now that person hasn't got that strength and that to remain there. He wants to make his namaz and go. So now when it comes like that, the sawab also is increased. So like that, these 10 days, each fast, the reward is of having kept 1 year's nafil fast. And on the 9th of Zilhijjah, we call it the fast of Arafah, but it doesn't mean that exactly on the day that it is the Arafah of the Hujjaj. It is the 9th of Zilhijjah in your country, in your town, in your city, if we keep the fast, the Nafil fast, or the Sunnat fast. So then the person will get the reward of 1 year's, it will be compensate for 1 year's sins of the past year and 1 year ahead. 2 years sawab of fast, and then the nights of the 10 to stay awake in ibadat, the reward will be as equivalent to that of having stayed awake in Laylatul Qadr. So imagine these Mubarak days with so much of rewards, so much of virtues. Now if we have to spend them in negligence, if we have to spend them on the television screen, and shaitan too will bring all those programs just about that time when there will be time for ibadat. Either it will be Ramadan, or it will be the 10 days of Zilhijjah, or these part of the day, or these type of days and nights, that's the time you'll find World Cup football, World Cup cricket, World Cup this and World Cup that, so that you get completely negligent and you forget what Nabi alayhi salatu wasalam said, to make you indulge in more sins in those Mubarak days and nights. So at least for those people who are attending these type of majlises, even if you cannot fast, we are not saying that you must fast, but if you keep one or two, what difference does it make? It's not going to really kill anybody. In fact, it will be good for our health also. We eat so much, but of course we mustn't keep fast with that niyat that we are going to improve our health. The fast must not be with that niyat. So let us at least make the niyat from now, that if Allah Ta'ala blesses us with life in these Mubarak days and nights, then if we don't fast, then at least we stay away from sins. Because the person who will stay away from sins, then it is like that person who has stayed awake for tahajjud salat. Person who cannot make tahajjud according to one hadith of Nabi alayhi salatu wasalam, for whatever reason, is weak, or he cannot get up, or whatever may be the reason. So if he stays away from sins, then he will be
raised on the day of Qiyamah with those people who are making tahajjud. So we should not be negligent in these Mubarak days. That is one. And the other thing is that the qurbanis will be made inshallah. But as I repeatedly say whenever these occasions come, that the real qurbani which we have to make is 24 hours of our lives. That qurbani will come once a year. But this placing of the knife over our evil desires and passions, this qurbani is every day of our lives. Every day we have to cause the blood of those evil desires to flow. That knife must be so sharp that we must not wait to slice those evil desires. Must place it over those evil desires at the same time. And that blood which flows of the evil desires, when the person sacrifices those evil desires and allows that blood to flow, and that blood is not najas, it's not napak. No matter how beautiful an animal, if you have to make qurbani, but that blood is still napak. No kitab states that the blood of the qurbani animal is pak. Mulla kisi kitab mein hai aisa? No animal, no matter how beautiful that animal, is the blood pak. The blood will still be napak. But this blood of evil desires, when we sacrifice, then it converts to nur, nur of taqwa. The evil desire, the moment you put the knife over that, it converts to nur. That blood converts to nur. And it lights up that heart. And that is that example that Hazrat Maulana Aqimuddin Akhtar Sahib Damat Barakatum repeatedly gives. That when does the sun rise? The sun rises after the horizon turns red. First you will see the horizon turning red, then after that you will see the disk of the sun coming out. Then it lights up the world. So until we don't turn our heart red with the blood of our desires, until then the suns of the muhabbat of Allah Ta'ala will not rise in those hearts. Wow. And there only one sun comes out. And here suns will come out from all sides of that heart. And such nur will be filled in that heart, that if only the kings knew of that nur, and then they will send armies to try and capture that. Like how they want to capture the oil wells of Iraq and of other places, because they find that it is worth its weight in gold. So like that, if they had only known this wealth or this oil of nur which flows in the hearts of the Ahlullah, then they would have probably done some research on that too, that how can we snatch that away from their hearts. So Allah Ta'ala gives it insight. So this sacrifice has to go on, the sacrifice of our evil desires. Until then we cannot get anywhere. May Allah Tabaraka wa Ta'ala give me, give you, and the ummah the tawfiq of making amal. وآخر دعوانا أن الحمد لله رب العالمين.

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0: 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spite of all our sins you are giving us so much to eat, so much to drink, clothes to wear, travel, transport. Mere Allah, you are showering your bounties and your ne'mats. Mere Allah, if there had been another Allah, he would have destroyed us by now. Ya Allah, our sins have become unlimited, but oh Allah, your bounties are still unlimited. Ey mere pyare Khuda, we are turning towards you. We are extremely sinful servants. Oh Allah, we are extremely weak servants of yours. But we have heard, oh Allah, you dearly love the forgiveness of the sins of the sinners when they turn towards you. Ya Allah, we are extending our begging bowls before you. Oh my beloved Allah, open the doors of your maghfirat for us. Open the doors of your rahmat for us. Oh Allah, open the doors of your forgiveness for us. Ya Allah, forgive us. Forgive our parents, our wives and children, our brothers and sisters, and the entire ummah of Rasulullah sallallahu alaihi wasallam. Oh my beloved Allah, do not seize us on account of our sins and our evil deeds. Oh my beloved Allah, you dearly love forgiveness. Forgive our major sins and our minor sins. Forgive the sins that we committed knowingly or unknowingly. Forgive the sins that we committed in the light of day or darkness of nights. Oh my Allah, forgive the sins of our eyes, the sins of our ears, the sins of our tongues, the sins of our hands and feet, the sins of our heart and mind. Oh my beloved Allah, which day of ours goes past without indulging in excessive amount of sins? Mere pyare Allah, mere Rahim Allah, mere Kareem Allah, because of our sins, don't turn away your glance of rahmat and mercy from us. Ya Allah, if you have to turn away your glance of forgiveness, if you have to turn away your glance of mercy, then by Allah, which other door is there for us that we can tap? Which other home is there in which we can go and beg? Oh Allah, who else is there for us that we can turn towards? There is no one for us besides you. Tere siwa hamara koi sahara nahi. Tere siwa koi hamara nahi. Mere Allah, tere siwa hamara koi sahara nahi. Tere siwa koi hamara nahi. Mere Allah, teri nigah rahmat humse mat pher. Allah, bless us all with long life. Bless us with good health. Oh Allah, we are spiritually sick and physically ill. اے اللہ، میرے پیارے اللہ، ہم بیمار ہیں. اے اللہ، ہمیں شفا عطا فرما. اے اللہ، ہمیں شفا عطا فرما. یا اللہ، شفا از ان یور ہینڈز. او مائی بلوڈ اللہ، وی کین ناٹ تھینک یو انف دیٹ ان اسپائٹ آف اوور سنز او اللہ you are blessing us with so much of ni'mat. Ya Allah, bless us with the ni'mat of good health. Ya Allah, we know that sometimes sickness and illness and poverty and other kinds of problems can be tests and trials. And they can be rahmat in a disguised form. But oh Allah, we are extremely weak. Ya Allah, even if it is a rahmat for us, then change it to the rahmat of good health. Ey mere pyare Allah, our mashayikh, our ulama-i haq, Allah, our brothers and sisters, our parents, whosoever may be sick and ill, our children, oh Allah, if they are sick and ailing, wherever they may be, at homes or in the hospitals, Allah, give them complete shifa. Those who are amongst us, oh Allah, give them complete shifa. Allah, hame shifa-e tamma kamila ata farma. Allah, hamari bimariyon ko sehat se badal de. Allah, those who are in financial difficulties and problems, bless them with plentiful of halal risk. Allah, bless the entire ummah with plentiful of halal risk. Ya Allah, why should we go towards haram? Oh Allah, your treasures of halal are unlimited. Ya Allah, bless us with your treasures of halal. Oh my beloved Allah, remove the difficulties that people are suffering. Allah, those who have got no children, bless them with pious children. Those who have got children, make their children obedient to you and to your Rasul sallallahu alaihi wasallam, and to the parents. Oh Allah, use us and our children and our families for the service of your deen. Ey mere pyare khuda, ey mere rahim Allah, ey mere kareem Allah, ey mere maaf karne wale Allah, ey mere maaf karne wale Allah, puri ummat ki maghfirat kar de. Allah, the whole ummat is suffering. Allah, the ummat has become yateem. Allah, the ummat has become yateem. Allah, there's nobody to pass the hand of affection and love over the heads of the ummat anymore. Allah, the enemies are all getting together. Oh my beloved Allah, there's no one to assist and help besides you. Allah, tu raham farma, tu madad farma. Allah, musalmanon ki nusrat farma, musalmanon ki nusrat farma. Allah, farishton ke zariye se madad farma. Assist and help them with the malaika. Allah, as you help them in the battle of Badr and Uhud and other places. Allah, give hidayat to the enemies of Islam. Bless them with Islam and Iman. But if they have become obstinate, they have become filled with pride and arrogance. Oh Allah, if they have become filled with pride and arrogance, then break their pride, oh my beloved Allah, as you broke the pride of Fir'aun. Ey mere pyare Allah, send your forces against them. Allah, send your forces against them. Allah, break their coalition. Allah, destroy their alliances. Allah, bring humiliation and disgrace and suffering upon them. Allah, if they have made up their mind that they will not accept Islam, and they will create problems for the ummah of Rasulullah sallallahu alaihi wasallam, then oh my beloved Allah, if they are out to destroy the ummah, then oh Allah, you destroy them like you destroyed the Aad and Samud. Allah, they can plan whatever they wish to plan, but oh Allah, you are the best of all planners. We know that it is because of our weakness and our sins and our faults and our commission of crime and evil that, oh Allah, your mother and your nusrat is being held back. But oh my beloved Allah, don't look at our sins. Mere Allah, don't look at our sins. Oh Allah, look at the tears of my Rasul sallallahu alaihi wasallam, which flowed for this ummat. Look at the blood of my Rasul sallallahu alaihi wasallam, which oozed for the sake of this ummat. Oh Allah, look at the sufferings of my beloved Rasul sallallahu alaihi wasallam, which he tolerated for the sake of the ummat. Allah, his companions, 70 of them become shaheed in the battle of Uhud. Allah, so much of the blood of the sahabas have oozed for the sake of this ummat. Allah, look at that and forgive us. Allah, send your nusrat and your help. Allah, cause the planes to crash. Allah, cause the planes to crash. Allah, cause the ships to sink. Oh my beloved Allah, create the conditions of chaos and disorder amongst the ranks. Ey mere pyare Allah, destroy their alliances and unity. Ey mere Allah, assist and help the Muslim Ummah. Allah, Ummat Muslima ko namazo ki tawfiq ata farma. Give tawfiq to the entire Ummat of Rasulullah sallallahu alaihi wasallam to pray 5 times a day, to fast in Ramadan, to give zakat if due, to go for Hajj farz and to fulfill the rights of the parents, of the children, of the neighbors. Oh my beloved Allah, give the hidayah to the entire ummah to follow the Quran and the teachings of Rasulullah sallallahu alaihi wasallam. La, unite the hearts of children and parents. Unite the hearts of parents and children. Unite the hearts of brothers and sisters. Unite the hearts of family members. Unite the hearts of the entire ummah of Rasulullah sallallahu alaihi wasallam. Ya Allah, hum sabko nek bana de. O Allah, make us all pious. O Allah, put the taqwa into our hearts. Bless us with a life of zuhud and taqwa. Bless us with a life of qanaat. Bless us with your qurb and your marifat. Bless us with your yaqeen. Bless us with your muhabbat. Allah, give us so much of your love, so much of your love, and so much of the love of Rasulullah sallallahu alaihi wasallam, that it becomes extremely easy to do everything pleasing to you, and extremely easy to give up all those things displeasing to you. Allah, ek din marna hai aakhir maut hai. Ek din marna hai aakhir maut hai. Is dunya ko chhod kar jana hai. Ya Allah, don't let our hearts be attached to the material things of this world. Ya Allah, we can use the material things, but don't let our hearts be attached to it. Ey mere pyare Allah, when the time of our departure comes, don't let the angel of death find us in a disco, in a cinema, in a theater, in a gambling den, in adultery or fornication, in reading some filthy novel or magazine, or watching some filthy television program. Ey mere Allah, every day we are hearing of people suddenly leaving this world. Young people, O Allah, suddenly departing. Ey Allah, and in such places some of them are departing. That, oh my beloved Allah, what kind of embarrassment, shame and humiliation it brings upon the ummah. Oh my Allah, because of our sins, don't cause any embarrassment to my beloved Rasul sallallahu alayhi wa sallam on the day of Qiyamah. Ey Allah, hame maaf kar de. Allah, forgive us. Oh Allah, protect us from the azab of qabr, protect us from the azab of hashar, cause us to cross pole sirat like lightning, enter us into jannat without any reckoning, in the company of my beloved Rasul sallallahu alaihi wasallam. Oh Allah, the hujjaj, some have already gone and others are proceeding. Ey mere Allah, bless each and every one of them with a maqbool and mabroor hajj. Allah, protect them there from all the fitnas. Allah, give them the tawfiq to do the maximum amount of good deeds. Make everything extremely easy for them. Ey mere pyare Allah, make everything extremely easy for them. Allah, all the duas which they make, they accept them. Allah, Rasulullah sallallahu alaihi wasallam, all the duas that he made his entire life, and especially in Hajjatul Wida, with his 124,000 companions. Ey Allah, Rasulullah sallallahu alaihi wasallam ne Hajre Aswad ko chum karke jo manga tha, rukde yabani chu karke jo manga tha, Hatim ke andar namazein padhkar jo manga tha. Ey Allah, under the mizab-e rahmat, the duas that he made. Ey Allah, when he attached himself to the multazam, the duas that he made, the duas that he made behind Muqam-e Ibrahim, the duas that he made after drinking Zamzam, the duas that he made on Safa and Marwa, the duas that he made in Mina, and especially in Arafat. How much my Nabi cried. Oh Allah, for us, how much he cried, how much he teared. Allah, all the duas that he made in Arafat for us, and the duas that he made in Muzdalifah for us, and all the other muqamat muqaddasa, bless us with that goodness that he asked for us, and protect us, our wives and children, our brothers and sisters, and the entire ummah from all the fitnas and corruption and mischief that he asked for protection from. Rasul-e-Pak sallallahu alaihi wasallam, O Allah, with this sadqah to fail, accept our duas. All the deeni work which is taking place, O Allah, accept it. 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Ey Allah, protect the Mujahideen of Palestine, the Muslims of Palestine, the Muslims of Chechnya, Bosnia, Afghanistan, Kashmir, and oh Allah, the evil intentions of the Americans and their allies to bombard Iraq. Oh my beloved Allah, protect that cradle of civilization. Oh my Allah, whatever their condition may be. Oh my beloved Allah, but they are being attacked because they are Muslims. Ay mere pyare Allah, tu unki hifazat farma. Allah, aur unko bhi hidayat naseeb farma. Bless them also with hidayat, O Allah. Wa sallallahu ta'ala ala khayr khalqihi sayyidina wa nabiyyina wa shafi'ina wa maulana Muhammadin wa alihi wa ashabihi ajma'in. Bi rahmatika ya arhamar rahimin. Make a lot of dua for my health also. I was supposed to be in the hospital today instead of here. But Allah Ta'ala, with your duas, gave me the himmat and the courage and the strength to be back here. But there will be no majlis on Monday. Make dua. The days of our lives are melting away like a block of ice. And we just don't know how many drops are left. How many seconds are left, or how many minutes are left, or how many days are left, or years are left, only Allah Ta'ala knows. So let us prepare for the Akhirat, make use of the ni'mats of this world, but don't become negligent.
1: Assalamu alaikum wa rahmatullahi wa barakatuh. Nahmaduhu wa nusalli ala rasulihi al-kareem, amma ba'd. In last night's Taraweeh in this masjid, listening to the 14th para in Surah Nahl, we heard the famous and well-known ayat of the Quran Sharif, which is recited at the end of the khutbah. Every Jumu'ah we listen to the ayat at the end of the second khutbah. But we don't give it much thought and much attention, and we don't even worry about finding out why it is there and who introduced it and from what ages it is there. Nevertheless, this ayat of the Quran Sharif, إِنَّ اللَّهَ يَأْمُرُ بِالْعَدْلِ وَالْإِحْسَانِ وَإِيتَاءِ ذِي الْقُرْبَى وَيَنْهَى عَنِ الْفَحْشَاءِ وَالْمُنكَرِ وَالْبَغْيِ يَعِظُكُمْ لَعَلَّكُمْ تَذَكَّرُونَ. Allah Tabaraka wa Ta'ala orders three things and He asks us to restrain and abstain from three things. Now there is no time to really go into any tafsir of this ayat, but it is considered to be the most comprehensive ayat in the Quran Sharif. Hazrat Abdullah ibn Masud radiyallahu ta'ala, he declares this to be the most comprehensive ayat. In fact, just the first word in this ayat, Al-Adl, if we have to look at it, it covers every aspect of a Muslim's life. But before we go into that, Aqsam bin Sayfi was the leader of a tribe. A huge tribe, Aqsam bin Sayfi was the leader. So when he heard of Rasulullah Pak sallallahu alayhi wa sallam and his nubuwat and the invitation that he was giving, so he decided to go himself and find out from Rasulullah sallallahu alaihi wasallam what is this Islam that he is inviting towards and what is this nubuwwat that he is calling towards. But then as it happens that people who have high positions in society, then generally they are very reluctant to go themselves. First they want to find out through others, and then after that they go and meet. But they find it below their dignity to go and meet directly. Now here Nabi alayhi salatu wasalam was inviting towards his nubuwat, but here Aqsam bin Sayfi was prepared to go himself. But his people around him, they said, no, you must not go. First let some of us go and find out properly and investigate and see what he is saying, and then we'll come and inform you, then only you must think of going. So he sent two people. They went to Rasulullah sallallahu alaihi wasallam and they asked him, "Man anta wa ma anta?" Who are you? In other words, "Ma anta?" What is your message? So Nabi alayhi salatu wasalam, when he was questioned, "Man anta?" All he said is, "Muhammad, the son of Abdullah." That's all. I am Muhammad, the son of Abdullah, sallallahu alayhi wa sallam. There is a great lesson to be learned from there. Look at his humility. Look at Nabi alayhi salatu wasalam's humility. The greatest after Allah tabaraka wa ta'ala. Ba'das khuda buzrug tuya qissa mukhtasar. But he didn't give long, long titles. Simple, he said, I am the son of Abdullah. Teaching us a very, very important lesson. In this world, it seems like we are just all after big, big titles. People must call us Hazrat and Fazilatul Shaykh and Allamatul Dahr and Faridul Asr and all kinds of titles must be given to us. Our learning can be very limited, but the titles must be really very, very long. Some people, out of their muhabbat, if they give us some title, it doesn't mean anything. It is what Allah tabaraka wa ta'ala thinks of us that is important. If Allah ta'ala's eyes we are esteemed and honored out of His fazl and kindness, then that is what really matters. Hum aise rahe ya ke waise rahe, wahan dekhna hai ke kaise rahe. In this world, people can give us big, big titles. The real thing is to see how Allah Ta'ala deals with us in the Akhirat. Nabi alayhi salatu wa salam, the greatest after Allah tabaraka wa ta'ala, he said, I am Muhammad bin Abdullah. But then where there was a need to make the person know what is his message, so there the second question he answered, that I am the messenger of Allah tabaraka wa ta'ala, I am the abd of Allah ta'ala and his messenger. I am the abd of Allah ta'ala, servant of Allah, and I am his messenger. So now when he said he is the messenger of Allah tabaraka wa ta'ala, then it means that now we have to accept whatever he is saying, because he is bringing it from Allah ta'ala. ND 322-773, 322-773, please remove your car. So as a messenger of Allah, whatever he is going to order, whatever he is going to command, it is actually the command of Allah and Allah tabaraka wa ta'ala. Now this is a subject we can discuss at length, but in any case, so when these two people, they went back to Rasulullah, they went back to Aqsam bin Sayfi, then they said that this is what, when we asked him this question, he just said, we wanted to know his whole lineage, he only said, Muhammad, son of Abdullah. And what is he all about, what is his message? So he said, I am the servant of Allah and I am his messenger. And then he recited a verse, and this is the verse that he recited. Inna Allah ya'muru bil adli wal ihsan wa ita izil qurba wa yanha anil fahsha'i wal munkari wal baghd ya'izukum la'allakum tadhakkarun. So Aqsam ibn Sayfi, being a very wise person, intelligent person and person of learning, so he said that this person who is inviting, that means Rasulullah sallallahu alaihi wasallam, he is indeed a messenger of Allah. Because when you asked him the questions, then he gave you the simple answer. And then this verse of the Quran Sharif which was recited, it clearly shows that he is inviting towards good character. And he is preventing from everything that is obscene, shameless, indecent, something that is detested and disliked. So therefore quickly accept Islam so that you may become the guides and you may become the rulers and you may become the ones who are followed and you do not have to follow. Now he saw in his wisdom that those people who will accept Rasulullah ﷺ as the messenger and they will accept Islam, Allah Ta'ala will make them the guides. Allah Ta'ala will make them to be followed. They will not have to become followers. We won't be able to discuss this whole ayat. Inshallah, if Allah Ta'ala gives life, we will go ahead tomorrow. Because certain things are coming in my mind. That here the point that he mentioned is that accept Islam quickly. He said, if you are going to do that, then you will be followed. And you will not have to become the followers. Follow Rasulullah sallallahu alaihi wasallam. We have to follow, but who do we have to follow? Follow Rasulullah sallallahu alaihi wasallam. He is the guide. And when you are going to do that, then people will follow you. You will not have to become followers of the world. Now there's a great lesson in there, that Islam made the Muslim a person who was to be followed, a person who was to be emulated, a person whose actions, whose deeds, whose a'mal were supposed to be such that when people looked at them, then they were going to be attracted and then they were going to follow these people who were inviting towards this deen. And if we have to look at our lives, then it is the other way around, that we are following everybody except Rasulullah sallallahu alaihi wasallam. We have become the followers of the West and the East, the North and the South. Any kind of fashion, any kind of design, any kind of pattern, any kind of ideology, any kind of thing that comes from any other part of the world, or from such quarters that we think in our minds that they are superpowers and they've got great intelligence and wisdom, then we accept it without any kind of investigation, that as Muslims, is it right for us to follow or not? We have just become followers. In everything, we are followers of everyone else. We have left the following of Rasulullah sallallahu alaihi wasallam. Therefore, people are not following us anymore. They know that these people, they are going to follow us. Why must we follow them? What do we have to show to them that this is something different from what you are doing? Nothing is different. Our business styles are the same. Our lifestyles are the same. Our character and akhlaq the same. All those immoral things which they have got in their lives, then we have adopted it in our lives. We are not talking about the exceptions. We are talking about travel out in the world and see that ummah which we term as the ummah of Rasulullah sallallahu alaihi wasallam. Are they those that are being followed, or are they now the followers? Nevertheless, so Aqsam bin Sayfi accepted Islam. His whole tribe accepted Islam. Now just this one ayat and they all accept Islam. And we listen to that ayat every Jumu'ah, and how many times you may have heard the bayans on that ayat, but it doesn't change us in any way. So there is time now to reflect. Speeches upon speeches upon speeches will get us nowhere. Too much of talk will not get us anywhere. We have to reflect, we have to start somewhere, take the first steps towards reformation and change. And that is turn towards Allah tabaraka wa ta'ala, turn towards Rasulullah sallallahu alayhi wa sallam. Follow Allah and His Nabi alayhi salatu wa sallam's teachings, and then people will follow us. So, Usman bin Maz'un radiallahu ta'ala was another sahabi. He also says that when I accepted Islam, at that time Islam did not settle in my heart. Lots of people were accepting Islam, as it happens many a time that we see lots of people doing a certain thing, then we also just follow without giving it serious thought. And sometimes it is right what we are following, and sometimes it is wrong what we are following. But we didn't really investigate or try to get to the bottom of it. We just looked at some people doing something and we followed. So like that, he says, people were accepting Islam, so I too accepted. But one day I was sitting in the company of Rasulullah sallallahu alaihi wasallam, and then suddenly Hazrat Jibreel alayhi salatu wasalam came, so we came with the wahi. So first time he had seen that Nabi alayhi salatu wasalam, a kind of a strange kafir came over him. Because when wahi used to come, it used to be so heavy and so weighty that one sahabi says that Nabi alayhi salatu wasalam, he had his head on my lap. And when the wahi came, it was as if the bones will crack. When he used to sit on the camel and the wahi used to come, Nabi alayhi salatu wasalam used to perspire. The camel used to sit down with the weight of the wahi. Allah Ta'ala has made it asan for us that when we read the Quran Sharif, we don't feel that weight. Look at the weight that came upon Nabi alayhi salatu wasalam, because it was ayat of the Quran Sharif. So he saw this for the first time. He said, and after that Nabi alayhi salatu wasalam said that this is what has been revealed to me. So he says, when I heard this ayat, now Islam settled deep down into my heart. That yaqeen became very strong. So this ayat had great impact. Now for today, just a very, very brief explanation of the three things that Allah Ta'ala orders to us. Inna Allah ya'muru bil adl. Allah Ta'ala orders you, commands you to be just. Allah Ta'ala orders justice. Now this is something I've been repeatedly saying in our after Zuhur Bayan and after Asar and other times also in the Jumu'ah Bayan also we discussed this. That this justice, that the balance of the scales, there must be no imbalance. There must be no favoritism business. There must be no extremism of any kind. Complete justice. Justice with Allah Tabaraka wa Ta'ala, justice with Rasulullah Sallallahu Alaihi Wasallam, justice with our parents, justice with children, justice if the person is a teacher then with the pupils, justice in the court, justice everywhere, everything will have a different implication. But there is this one word, Adl, which is across the board. Allah Ta'ala has been so kind to us, He gave us life, He gave us health, He gave us wealth, He gave us sight, hearing, speech, caused our liver, heart, lung and everything to function and work. He's created the heavens and the earth for us, the sun, the moon and the stars for us. So what will it demand? It will demand justice. That we obey Allah Tabaraka wa Ta'ala. We do not do any kind of action that is displeasing to that Allah Ta'ala, then that will be injustice. That will be zulm. Shirk is zulm. Now the person is doing injustice. Nabi alayhi salatu wasalam, his ihsan and favor upon the ummah is unlimited. If he had not come, we would not have been even Muslims. Nabi alayhi salatu wasalam, look at the pain and the suffering and the tests and the trials and the difficulties and hardships that he bore so that the ummah, so that the people around the world may receive Islam and Iman. Today we are taking his name. We are taking the name of Allah Ta'ala, we made our Fajr Salat. All this is because of Nabi alayhi salatu wasalam. So what will justice then demand? That we do not disobey Rasulullah sallallahu alayhi wasalam. Taking his name is one thing. But if somebody keeps telling the person, I dearly love you and I sing your praises every day. But whatever the person says is pleasing to me, we say, no, that is not pleasing to me. Nabi alayhi salatu wasalam says, Allah Ta'ala has ordered pray 5 times a day. We say, no, that is very difficult. But we love you, Ya Rasulullah Sallallahu Alaihi Wasallam. Nabi alayhi salatu says, fast. Allah Ta'ala's hukam it is. Or give zakat, go for hajj. Stay away from adultery, from fornication, from listening to music, from gambling, from cheating, from deceiving. Now all these things, Nabi alayhi salatu says, give it up because it is displeasing to me and to Allah Tabaraka wa Ta'ala. We say, Ya Rasulullah Sallallahu Alaihi Wasallam, we dearly love you, but now that we can't do. We can't give up all these sins. We are addicted. So then is that love for Allah and His Rasul Sallallahu Alaihi Wasallam? And do we expect Allah Ta'ala's rahmat and shafaat of Nabi Alayhi Salatu Wasallam if we openly transgress, we rebel openly, we are unconcerned that our Allah and His Rasul Sallallahu Alaihi Wasallam are displeased? So adl and justice there. Parents, their ihsan upon the child is great. Of course we know that in these times there are so many of the parents themselves are not fulfilling the rights of the child. They haven't given the child the right name. They haven't given the child the right education. They haven't given the child the right upbringing. But they want the child to be obedient. Now will that happen? We don't want to give them the right upbringing. We have brought into our homes everything that creates fitnas, everything that corrupts the morals. In our own lives we have got no example. But even then the parents are parents. If the person has got some kind of difference with the parent, then too there is a way, there is a method of how to get the message across. So Allah Tabaraka wa Ta'ala, He has given the parents rights. So justice there. Justice in everything. And when the person is going to be unjust, in whichever way he is going to be unjust, then that Hadith Sharif which I have mentioned many times, and you also must have known it by heart now, in which Allah Tabaraka wa Ta'ala's beloved Rasul Sallallahu Alaihi Wasallam mentions 3 people whose du'as are not rejected, and one of them is that person upon whom injustice is done. And that person upon whom injustice is done, when he makes, then Allah Ta'ala above the clouds, opens the doors of heaven, and then Allah Ta'ala takes qasam in his honor. لَأَنْصُرَنَّكَ وَلَوْ بَعْدَ حِينَ. I will definitely, most certainly help you, come to your help and assistance, even though it may be after some time. That means there could be my wisdom, hikmah, why I am delaying the acceptance. The dua is accepted, but why I am delaying coming to your assistance? There is some reason for it, but I will definitely person maybe. Therefore I say, it costs us nothing to ask for forgiveness from our wives. It doesn't make our izzat won't go away. If we have done injustice to them, even though they may be wives, our dignity to ask them for forgiveness. Because that punishment and azab, it will come. If it is over the children, it costs us nothing to ask them for forgiveness. Members, our clients and customers, once again, across the board, whomsoever we have done injustice to, if that person's heart is crying, sometimes they are weak, they do not have that strength, they don't have the power, they do not have some kind of status and position in society. They may be very simple, ordinary people to whom we have done injustice. They may be our staff, they may be our laborers, maybe our maids, could be anybody. But if we have done injustice, we thought that we were in power, we were supreme, and therefore we did injustice, then ask for forgiveness before it is too late. Otherwise, akhirat is akhirat. But Nabi alayhi salatu wasalam said, there is nothing for which the azab does not come as fast as the azab and punishment for injustice. And throughout the world, I've told you that you can look at the governments which were unjust, unfair, which oppressed, which tyrannized, which suppressed. Allah Ta'ala caused revolution to come there, even though they were in the majority kuffar. But Allah Ta'ala caused the revolution takes over. And those people then suffer in the prisons and they suffer all kinds of problems. Injustice should never be in our lives. So, adl. Inna Allah ya'muru bil adl. May Allah Tabaraka wa Ta'ala give us the tawfiq of understanding and making amal. Inshallah, we will continue tomorrow. But this has to come in our lives. Ask for forgiveness, what does it cost? The person who asks for forgiveness, Allah Ta'ala elevates his status, gives him respect. Allah Ta'ala becomes pleased. So this is a very comprehensive ayat, and it has got very, very wide meaning. Allah Ta'ala orders adl, ihsan, good. And Allah Tabaraka wa Ta'ala orders the giving to the relatives, to the family members. I will explain that inshallah tomorrow. And then three things that Allah Ta'ala stops from. All kinds of obscenity, shamelessness. Allah Ta'ala stops from munkar, everything that Sharia declares as obscene, shameless, haram. And Allah Ta'ala once again asks us to restrain ourselves from injustice. May Allah Tabaraka wa Ta'ala give us tawfiq of amal wa akhir da'wana alhamdulillahi rabbil alamin.
2: Allah Allah kaisa pyara naam hai, aashiqon ka meena aur jaam hai. Allah Allah kaisa pyara naam hai, aashiqon ka meena aur jaam hai.

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0: 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My beloved Allah, My Rahim Allah, My Kareem Allah, Most Forgiving Allah, Most Compassionate Allah, Most Loving Allah, Most Caring Allah, Most Beneficent, Most Merciful, Most Tolerant, Most Beautiful Allah. Forgive each and every one of us. Ya Allah, we have recognized You as our Khaliq and our Malik. You are our Sustainer. Our life in Your control, our health in Your control, our sight, our hearing, our speech in Your control. The ground on which we walk, the homes in which we live, the heavens and the earth in Your control. My beloved Allah, we are turning towards You, for You dearly love forgiveness of the sins of the sinners when they turn towards You. My beloved Allah, we have recognized Rasulullah sallallahu alaihi wasallam as Rahmatul lil Alameen, Khatamun Nabiyyin. Ah, my beloved Allah, how much of ihsan and favors of Nabi alayhi salatu wasalam is upon us. We are turning towards You, my beloved Allah. Give us the tawfiq to be obedient to You and Your beloved Rasul sallallahu alayhi wasallam. To implement in our lives Your teachings and the teachings of Rasulullah sallallahu alayhi wasallam. Ya Allah, forgive our major sins and our minor sins, sins that we committed knowingly or unknowingly. In the light of day or darkness of nights, whatever sins we have committed, my beloved Allah, You have seen everything, You have heard everything, You know everything. Ya Allah, we cannot hide from Your sight. Even if there is a tiny little black ant crawling on a pitch black rock in the darkest of all nights, You are aware of the movement of that ant. My beloved Allah, we can fool our neighbors, our families, our society, our communities. But my beloved Allah, we cannot fool You. You are all seeing, all hearing, all knowing. Therefore, my beloved Allah, we are not justifying any of our sins. How can we justify our sins before You, my Allah? We are seeking forgiveness, for You dearly love forgiveness. My beloved Allah, You don't like punishment. You have not created us to send us to hellfire. If that had been Your wish and will and desire to send everyone to hell, then You would not have sent the Anbiya alayhimus salatu wassalam and the greatest of all Nabis, Rasulullah sallallahu alayhi wasallam. You would not have revealed the Quran Sharif upon him. You would not have sent so many things for our guidance. Ya Allah, give us the himmat to use our willpower and distance ourselves from everything displeasing to You and Your Rasul sallallahu alayhi wasallam. Put so much of love of Yours and Rasulullah sallallahu alayhi wasallam in our heart that it becomes extremely easy to perform our salat 5 times a day, to fast in Ramadan, to give zakat if due, to go for hajj if farz, to fulfill the rights of our parents, our children, our wives, our neighbors in the society. Ya Allah, give us so much of your love and love of Rasulullah sallallahu
1: Alhamdulillahi wahda wassalatu wassalamu ala man la nabiyya ba'dah wa nashhadu an la

services, SARS, has given some kind of a deadline for return of tax forms. So every person who is in business, every person who has got something to declare, or every person who is hiding something, he hasn't registered, hasn't paid VAT, or he has concealed a lot of his income from the government, so they all are worried, they all are concerned that what should we fill up in those forms. So they try to get the services of the best accountant or best auditors so that they may be able to get away with whatever they have concealed and hidden. But look at the concern, look at the worry, that the person is all the time asking somebody who has that kind of business or that kind of, or who had that kind of problem, that how did you get out of that problem? Because there is a deadline. Allah tabaraka wa ta'ala has also placed a deadline, that after mouth, after death, then the person cannot do any more good deeds. He cannot make istighfar and tawbah after he has died. Whatever has to be done before the person leaves this world. And then there will be accountability. There will be a day of judgment. Whether we like it or not, there will be a day of judgment. And a Muslim truly believes in a day of judgment. And that is what solved the problems of mankind. That is what solved the problems of the whole world at that time when Islam was spreading and people were accepting Islam. That true belief in the oneness of Allah subhanahu wa ta'ala, in an all-seeing, all-hearing, all-knowing Allah subhanahu wa ta'ala, in the belief in the prophets of Allah tabaraka wa ta'ala, in the day of judgment. These were things which solved the problems. It brought about a total reformation, a total transformation in the lives of the people. Those who were criminals, those who were drinking, those who were committing adultery, fornication, murders, killings, everything. But look at the transformation that came in their lives. They became the protectors of the wealth and the property and the lives of others. They never took a life of anyone unless there was justification. They never took the property of anyone which was not due to them. There was no cheating, no deceiving. You could have traded with anyone and everyone in that society of Madina Sharif which Nabi alayhi salatu wasalam built up. And you would have found each and every one a trustworthy person. Unlike in our times, we say that we do not know who to deal with, who to trade with, who must we give loans to, who must we help in business, or who we must we enter into partnership with, because we say there's nobody left that's trustworthy. People who trusted certain staff members, for years they worked, after years they realized how many millions were gone. They were working in the dispatch department, so how much they dispatched from there, they only come to know after a long time. So that society which Nabi alayhi salatu wasalam formed, there was a complete transformation in their lives, and everyone could have been trusted. Otherwise the time will come, as mentioned in the kitabs, that the people will say that there is a trustworthy person that's living in this village or in this town or city. There is a trustworthy person. So this concept of accountability, it's not just a theory. We must believe truly in it, that Allah tabaraka wa ta'ala is going to take an account of our deeds and our actions, and in this world with the receiver of revenue, the person can still get away. There are many, many who get away. Everyone does not get caught. And even those who are criminals, who are hijacking, who are taking away so much of people's property, gold, silver, cash, they're hijacking containers and they're hijacking so many things, they get away. Everyone does not get arrested and everyone does not get a suitable punishment. So this belief in the day of judgment is something that a Muslim must always have before him. And that is what will cause the person to restrain himself and stay away from those places of sin and vices and evils. Allah tabaraka wa ta'ala mentioned in the

0: 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If the person will be concerned about himself, then he will also be concerned about the other person when it comes to restraining or saving himself from the fire of Jahannam. But that person who is interested that Islam must come into the lives of everyone around the globe, but he cannot bring Islam into his 5'6" body where nobody stops him and prevents him from bringing Islam, then it shows that that person is a hypocrite. He is not truly interested in Islam. Indeed, at present we are really concerned with what is happening in Palestine, what is happening in other parts of the world. We are really concerned. It hurts, it grieves. There is pain in our hearts. And if we don't have that pain, then we are not believers. We must have that kind of pain in our hearts for whatever is happening. Look at the kind of bombing and the destruction and the tyranny and the oppression and the suppression that's taking place. But we should not just make it a talking point or a point of discussion at walima tables, wedding occasions, or our times of feasting, or when we got nothing to do, we relaxed. We must take lessons from what is happening there, and from our side, what we can do, we should do. Now, if we cannot do anything very much in the political field, because it is beyond our reach and beyond our control, then what is the purpose of talking and talking and talking and not even making dua for them? Then at least make dua for them. But we should take lessons that Allah tabaraka wa ta'ala, His assistance and His help is not just with names. We have to look at our lives. For them, people who are passing away, dying, they are becoming shaheed, they are getting high stages. And also we must give them congratulations for the courage and the strength and the willpower that they have to liberate Masjid Al-Aqsa. But we should take lessons that whatever Nabi alayhi salatu wasalam has predicted, it will happen whether we like it or not. Towards the latter times, whatever Nabi alayhi salatu wasalam said will happen, we can see that it is happening. Look at the amount of obscenity, the amount of filthy literature, filthy films. Which home is free of that? And now with the cell phones, you can download any kind of filth onto the cell phone. So little children are getting affected. But the parents themselves are caught up in it. What are they going to tell the children? Parents themselves are caught. Sometimes they just make a big noise only. Children, children. But look at our own lives. So Nabi alayhi salatu wasalam, he said that when there's going to be adultery and fornication in abundance, when it is going to increase, when it's going to become very rife, and he mentioned that a time will come when a person will be committing adultery or fornication in the open. And that person will be considered to be the person of very, very strong iman, who will tell him that, please, boy, don't do it in front of public, go one side and do it. That's all. Not that he will tell him that, don't do it at all. The time will come that when the people's iman will become so weak. And we can see that the time has come, that there is not considered as an act of shame anymore. So he said, when that is going to happen, then Allah tabaraka wa ta'ala will send down different kinds of azab. And one of the azab that is mentioned, that there will be a lot of deaths, a lot of murders, a lot of killings, plenty of people dying. Now what is happening in Iraq? What is happening in other parts of the world? And look at Bombay now. Now those bomb blasts, can anybody justify that? Now we are not saying that Muslims did it, although they blame anything and everything upon the Muslims. Until it is not proven who has done it, we cannot say that the Muslims did it. But whoever did it, the fact is that look at the amount of chaos that it causes, disruption that it causes, innocent people's lives that are taken, and look at the amount of cursing and swearing and everything that takes place after that. All this is an azab of Allah tabaraka wa ta'ala when We know fully well that what happens in Bombay and what happens in other places, whether it's Bollywood, Hollywood and all the things, everyone knows. Now recently again in our South African society, there's so much of talk of these Bollywood film actors and actresses that are landing on our shores, as if some great personalities are arriving with great taqwa and piety, and with their arrival Allah Ta'ala's rains of rahmat will descend. So how many Muslims are going crazy? How many of them who are organizing are Muslims? Then who do you blame when Allah Tabaraka wa Ta'ala sends different kinds of azab? One of the azab which has gripped our hearts is already fear. That no person finds himself protected, whether he's in the city, whether he's in a town, whether he's in the village, whether he's in his shop, whether he's in his home, whether he's in the aeroplane, whether he's in the train. Look at that kind of fear that has gripped. And go back 25, 30 years and see how much of sukoon and peace there was. I'm talking about around the globe. 30, 40 years ago, you could have even left your windows open and slept. So Allah Tabaraka wa Ta'ala will cause this to happen. There will be lots of murders, lots of killings, lot of deaths. One bomb blast takes away so many lives. And now there's so much of preparation of nuclear bombs. And very soon some mad nut will press one button and then you will see what the destruction will be. Allah Tabaraka wa Ta'ala, He created this universe, but after that, when it came to the buildings, when it came to the structures, when it came to the factories and industries and all the holiday resorts and everything else, and all the gardens and the palaces, who made that? Allah Tabaraka wa Ta'ala gave man the knowledge and he built up all those things. So wherever you go, that is the talk, that these are our attractions. So just as man with his own hands, he made all these things, the time will come when man will press one button and he'll destroy three quarter of that before the time of Qiyamah. Qiyamah will come, the shake-up of the earth will take place. But before that shake-up takes place, the man himself, one will press button from this side, one from that side, how many cities and countries will be destroyed. And all those structures will come down to the ground. So therefore for a Muslim, whenever he is tempted in these places, I've mentioned many times that we don't say that it is haram. You have to go for business, you have to go for work, you have to go for meetings, you have to go for other reasons. But there is no reason to be in any kind of a haram institute or haram establishment or haram place. There is no need for that. What is the need for going into a casino, into a disco? Now people are coming from outside, or even locals, so many of them, Muslims, men, women, dressed in Islamic garbs. Some women have got their cloaks and pardas also, and so many men with their kurtas and topis and turbans also. And we are getting reports that they are there in the casino complex. And if you ask them why did they come there, they didn't come there to gamble. They just came there to see. They just came to see. And they give the money, a little bit of money to the children for the fun of it, so that they can try their luck out for the fun of it. So Allah Tabaraka wa Ta'ala says, وَوُضِعَ الْكِتَابَ فَتَرَى الْمُجْرِمِينَ مُشْفِقِينَ مِمَّا فِيهِ ويقولون يا ويلتنا ما لهذا الكتاب لا يغادر صغيرة ولا كبيرة إلا أحصاها ووجدوا ما عملوا حاضرا ولا يظلم ربك أحدا. The gist of which is on the day of Qiyamah, Allah Tabaraka wa Ta'ala says, وَوَضِعَ الْكِتَابُ. The book will be placed before them. فَتَرَى الْمُجْرِمِينَ مُشْفِقِينَ مِمَّا فِيهِ. And then you will see that those who were sinners, they will be terror-struck. They'll have great fear of that which has been recorded in there. Just as SARS, receiver of revenue, if the person's books are opened in front of him, and they say that now you are not going to speak, your books are going to speak. The hard disk is going to speak what has been recorded here of your transactions. Your suppliers' discs have been taken and they will speak. As Allah Ta'ala mentions in another ayat in Surah Yasin, الْيَوْمَ نَخْتِمُ عَلَىٰ أَفْوَاهِهِمْ وَتُكَلِّمُنَا أَيْدِيهِمْ وَتَشْهَدُ أَرْجُلُهُمْ بِمَا كَانُوا يَكْسِبُونَ. On the day of Qiyamah, we'll put a seal on their lips, because a person talks a lot of lies with his mouth. So his mouth, his lips will not move anymore. There'll be no talking with the mouth or with the tongue. Seal on the lips. The hands will give testimony. Their feet will give testimony. تُكَلِّمُنَا اِذِيهِمْ وَتَشْهَدُ أَرْجُلُهُمْ بِمَا كَانُوا يَكْسِبُونَ. In other words, in the day of Qiyamah, the eyes will speak, the hands will speak, the feet will speak. Those are the discs which have recorded everything. The angels have been recording. People say, how can these things speak? How many times I have given the example that if you have to cut the piece of tongue, that little piece of flesh, and throw it on the ground and say, now speak, will it speak? So Allah Tabaraka wa Ta'ala is the power, one who gave the power to the tongue to speak. So on the day of Qiyamah, He will transfer that power of speech to the hands, to the feet, to the eyes, and to the head, and to the ears, and everything else. And the body parts will then give testimony, this is what I did, this is what I did, this is what I did. They say, how can these things record? What is the tape recorder? And all the different kinds of recorders and computers that we have, from where are they manufactured? Everything is from underground. The different things that go in as components, where do they come from? They come from underground. So if Allah Tabaraka wa Ta'ala has made the whole earth a recorder, then what is it to doubt? So the person's hands, feet, and everything will give testimony, whatever they are to. And in this ayat, Allah Tabaraka wa Ta'ala then says, it will be placed before them. You'll find them in terror, you'll find them frightened, scared, that what will come out now, what will I see in this book? Because he knows what he did, all of us know what we did. So when the book is going to be opened, the person will see zina so many times, adult fornication so many times, stealing so many times, fraud so many times, and so many places, and such in such a state. And these are the cinemas, and these are the theaters, and these are the discos, and rave clubs, and drugs, and all the, whatever the person did, he'll find it in there. They will say, يَقُولُونَ يَا وَيْلَتَنَا مَا لِهَذَا الْكِتَابِ. Woe unto us! Destruction unto us! 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Anything, whether small or big, the book did not leave anything unrecorded. Everything is recorded in there. The person will find it in front of him. وَوَجَدُوا مَا عَمِلُوا حَاضِرًا. And Allah Ta'ala will not do injustice to anyone. Allah Ta'ala can even deal without having the book opened in front of a person because of his absolute knowledge. No person can even object. He can't say, oh Allah, na'uzu billah, you are speaking lies. I didn't do all these things. Because his body's parts have already given testimony. But still that book will give testimony. So Allah Ta'ala wants that it must be proven that these are the things that you did. So a Muslim must have the day of judgment in front of him. He must believe truly in a hereafter. If we don't believe truly in a hereafter, then there will be no shame, no modesty, no honesty, no truthfulness. There will be no sincerity. There will be nothing but matlab, matlab. The whole dunya is matlabi dunya today. Everyone has got a matlab. Nobody is left, or very few exceptions you will find who you can say that they've got sincerity, that they do everything solely for the pleasure of Allah Tabaraka wa Ta'ala. Otherwise, if the person builds up friendship with somebody also, the very next day the person is there for a loan, or the person is there for some kind of assistance and help. They meet up in Hajj, they meet up in Umrah, they meet up in some kind of dini activity. And then the next day they are there. If that person is a car dealer, then he's gone there for assistance with cars. If the person is in some other profession, then he's gone there for assistance in that profession. Why? Because he just built up some friendship in Hajj or in Tour or somewhere else. Matlab, everything is full of matlab. We don't say that it is not permissible. It is jais if the person is a good friend, if he takes some assistance from him. But was that the whole purpose of that friendship? So therefore, that everything is going to be recorded and the person will be shown. So if the person has got khawf-e-khuda in his heart, he's got the khawf and the fear of accountability on the day of judgment, and he's got love of Allah Tabaraka wa Ta'ala in his heart, then his life will become a very, very peaceful one, happy one, and he will be a means of benefit to a large number of people in the world. Otherwise, he's not going to be of benefit to anyone.
1: ये कैसी मंजिल पे आ गए हैं न कोई अपना न हम किसी के
0: 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So if it can be the month of July, it can be the month of December, it can be the Easter holidays or summer holidays or spring holidays or any kind of holidays. Enjoy the ni'mats which Allah tabaraka wa ta'ala has made halal. But stay far away from those places where Allah ta'ala's ghazab, his anger descends. These Hollywood, Bollywood stars, look at their lifestyles. Read into their lifestyles. Those very people who are acting in the films, even though they may have Muslim names, can they be people that we should be giving our heart and life and soul to? We know that they are acting with other women who are strangers to them, and they are indulging in scenes, even though they may not be doing it in reality, but they are indulging in all those kinds of scenes which are haram, which are forbidden, adultery, fornication, music, singing, dancing, and now Muslims are going crazy. So we must not invite the wrath of Allah tabaraka wa ta'ala. We should increase our istighfar, increase our tawbah, increase our repentance, turn towards Allah tabaraka wa ta'ala in these days of fitna, corruption and mischief, which is widespread and it is engulfing every country, every society, every city. We don't know when the angel of death will suddenly strike that sword on our neck. So let him not find us in any kind of wrong place. Therefore I repeat and I conclude that those people who have got any kind of evidence of sin, then don't keep a record of that. Just as we don't like to keep record of anything that the receiver of revenue will pick up, and then he can nail us hard. So in the same way, any kind of evidence of sin, the person should keep no record of it. He made a mistake, it was an accidental sin. So make plenty of tawbah istighfar and erase it, delete it from the cell phones and from the computers and from the letters and the correspondence and the communication technology that is now available. Wherever there is a record of that sin, there's some evidence of it. There's addresses of those illicit beloveds and those haram places and associations that we develop. So now delete all those things. Don't leave it, because death angel does not give any kind of warning. Young, fit, healthy Muslim person, Allah Ta'ala gave him Jannatul Firdaus, because it was not a haram thing that he was indulging in, but 30-year-old and on the golf course just collapsed and died. And recently, how many people we are hearing? 16-year-old, 15-year-old, 12-year-old. Sudden death. So we should make a lot of tawbah, a lot of istighfar, turn towards Allah Ta'ala, repent, shed the tears of remorse and regret, and ask Allah Ta'ala for happiness, contentment, satisfaction, barakat in our risk and sustenance, and the best of dunya and akhirah. And make dua, Allah Ta'ala, remove the difficulties, the hardships, the problems, the suffering, the pain of our Palestinian brothers and also brothers in Afghanistan, Iraq, Chechnya, Bosnia, Africa, America, Europe, and throughout the world. Wa akhiru da'wana alhamdulillah. Unlike in our times, we say that we do not know who to deal with, who to trade with, who must we give loans to, who must we help in business, or who we must we enter into partnership with, because we say there's nobody left that's trustworthy. People who trusted certain staff members, for years they worked, after years they realized how many millions were gone. They were working in the dispatch department, so how much they dispatched from there, they only come to know after a long time. So that society which Nabi alayhi salatu wasalam formed, there was a complete transformation in their lives and everyone could have been trusted. Otherwise the time will come, as mentioned in the kitabs, that the people will say that there is a trustworthy person that's living in this village or in this town or city. There is a trustworthy person. So this concept of accountability, it's not just a theory. We must believe truly in it that Allah Tabaraka wa Ta'ala is going to take an account of our deeds and our actions. And in this world, with the receiver of revenue, the person can still get away. There are many, many who get away. Everyone does not get caught. And even those who are criminals, who are hijacking, who are taking away so much of people's property, gold, silver, cash, they're hijacking containers, and they're hijacking so many things, they get away. Everyone does not get arrested, and everyone does not get a suitable punishment. So this belief in the day of judgment is something that a Muslim must always have before him. And that is what will cause the person to restrain himself and stay away from those places of sin and vices and evils. Allah Tabaraka wa Ta'ala mentioned in the Quran Sharif, Ya ayyuhal ladhina amanu, qu anfusakum wa ahlikum nara. O ye believers, save yourselves, save your children, save your families from the fire of Jahannam. First save yourselves, then save your children and your families. Concern must be first about ourselves, that we must be protected and saved from the fire of Jahannam. And that's not selfishness. If the person will be concerned about himself, then he will also be concerned about the other person when it comes to restraining or saving himself from the fire of Jahannam. But that person who is interested that Islam must come into the lives of everyone around the globe, but he cannot bring Islam into his 5'6" body, where nobody stops him and prevents him from bringing Islam, then it shows that that person is a hypocrite. He is not truly interested in Islam. Indeed, at present we are really concerned with what is happening in Palestine, what is happening in other parts of the world. We are really concerned. It hurts, it grieves. There is pain in our hearts. And if we don't have that pain, then we are not believers. We must have that kind of pain in our hearts for whatever is happening. Look at the kind of bombing and the destruction and the tyranny and the oppression and the suppression that's taking place. But we should not just make it a talking point or a point of discussion at walima tables, wedding occasions, or our times of feasting, or when we got nothing to do, we relaxed. We must take lessons from what is happening there, and from our side, what we can do, we should do. Now, if we cannot do anything very much in the political field, because it is beyond our reach and beyond our control, then what is the purpose of talking and talking and talking and not even making dua for them? Then at least make dua for them. But we should take lessons that Allah Tabaraka wa Ta'ala, His assistance and His help is not just with names. We have to look at our lives. For them, people who are passing away, dying, they are becoming shaheed, they are getting high stages. And also we must give them congratulations for the courage and the strength and the willpower that they have to liberate Masjid Al-Aqsa. But we should take lessons that whatever Nabi alayhi salatu wasalam has predicted, it will happen whether we like it or not. Towards the latter times, whatever Nabi alayhi salatu wasalam said will happen, we can see that it is happening. Look at the amount of obscenity, the amount of filthy literature, filthy films. Which home is free of that? And now with the cell phones, you can download any kind of filth onto the cell phone. So little children are getting affected. But the parents themselves are caught up in it. What are they going to tell the children? Parents themselves are caught. Sometimes they just make a big noise only. Children, children. But look at our own lives. So Nabi alayhi salatu wasalam, he said that when there's going to be adultery and fornication in abundance, when it is going to increase, when it's going to become very rife, and he mentioned that a time will come when a person will be committing adultery or fornication in the open. And that person will be considered to be the person of very, very strong iman, who will tell him that, please, boy, don't do it in front of public, go one side and do it. That's all. Not that he will tell him that, don't do it at all. The time will come that when the people's iman will become so weak. And we can see that the time has come. that this is not considered as an act of shame anymore.
1: Assalamu alaikum wa rahmatullahi wa barakatuh.